0: Oh, I don't know.
1: St. Brigid.
0: Oh, Bridget, yeah.
1: Yeah, there's this novena. Like, if you're like always worrying about death, like me, I'm pretty. Death scares me, but this novena, Jesus gives you that if you do it, he promises 12 amazing promises. The main one is like you will have no sudden deaths. Look it up. It's Saint Bridget. I can't recite the promises that he does off my head. But it's true. Like, yeah, I mean, it's frustrating me that I don't know the name. I know it in Spanish, but not in English.
0: I don't know where it is. I'm gonna have to reread it and find it. I can't remember which verse it was. I thought it was in chapter one, but I don't know.
1: Let's continue with chapter four.
0: All right.
1: So in my, I like that my Bible says like it tells you like the themes of each like every like few like verses it tells you what the main theme is, and here it says like parental advice. Chapter four.
0: Yeah, mine says a father's advice.
1: Oh, listen, children, to a father's instruction and be attentive that you may gain insight, for I give you good precepts. Do not forsake my teaching. When I was a son with my father, tender and my mother's favorite. I think this is Solomon talking right here,
0: Okay.
1: like giving us advice. When I was a son with my father, tender and my mother's favorite, he taught me and said to me, "Let your heart hold fast my words, keep my commandments and live. Get wisdom, get insight. Do not forget nor turn away from the words of my mouth. Do not forsake her, and she will keep you. Love her, and she will guard you. The beginning of wisdom is this: get wisdom, and whatever else you get insight. Prize her highly, and she will exalt you. She will honor you. If you embrace her, she will place on your head a fair garland. She will bestow on you a beautiful crown." Yeah, I mean, pretty straightforward, right? Love your mother. "Hear, my child, and accept my words, that the years of your life may be many. I have taught you the way of wisdom." Okay, when he says, "I have taught you the way of wisdom," if I were to ask you right now, what is Solomon's description of wisdom after what we just read?
0: I think that he's saying, listen to your parents.
1: No. Like, he's talking about the other chapters. The other.
0: I've taught you the way of wisdom.
1: Yeah. Because chapter three was mainly about wisdom, remember?
0: Right. I've taught you the way of wisdom.
1: I mean, if you were to ask me, I would say he sees wisdom as the true wealth in life, right? It's worth more than silver, money. Like right here in verse 35, the wise will inherit honor, but stubborn fools disgrace. So I think what his version of wisdom that is true. I mean, he's very wise. Solomon's very wise, son of David. Yeah, it's the true wealth, man. It's more precious than this is what the Holy Spirit gives you. What do you think?
0: This
1: You're
0: is just a
1: like
0: lot,
1: sinking
0: you
1: it
0: know?
1: in,
0: I'm
1: yeah.
0: like, I wanna, there's a lot to dissect here.
1: I think I'm gonna stop here, honestly. And let's read the highlighted verses because I think like you said, we just took a lot of information, and I think we can't process more information
0: Yeah, I actually need time
1: because
0: to
1: we're
0: like slow
1: trying to
0: down and take it in. I really wanna
1: So
0: take
1: let's see, let me
0: down.
1: see your Bible real quick. So I'd say as like a recap, it starts with the fear of the Lord is the beginning of knowledge, right? Trust in the Lord with all your heart and do not rely on your own insight. And happy is a man who finds wisdom. So like, fear of the Lord.

wisdom is the two main things he's talking about. And from chapter 1 to 3 so far. Because chapter 4, he starts talking about taking care of your parents.

0: where they think that they're living an easy life, but really they're casting themselves to hell. Another one is chapter 1, verse 28. They will call upon me, but I will not answer. They will seek me diligently, but will not find me. And that's the people that are inconsistent with their relationship with God. But the people that only go to God when they need him,
1: he's not
0: going to answer.
1: Yeah, he's like separating the wise from the like the sinners and like. Mm-hmm.
0: Right.
1: But
0: and it's wise to maintain that relationship with God. Because I'm not going to lie, I do that a lot. I do that quite a bit where sometimes my faith, I'll be pretty complacent with my faith, and then all of a sudden something will happen. And I'll be in the chapel every day for a week, you know, and then once I calm down, then boom, I go right back to where I was before. I'm pretty inconsistent, so that's the reason why that caught my attention, because that's speaking right to me, because I know that I'm inconsistent, so I need it.
1: I mean, chapter 3 like threw me for a loop, not gonna lie. It really like.
0: I have one more verse. I have one verse highlighted in chapter 2.
1: Or was it chapter 2? Was it chapter
0: 2? Chapter 2, the verse I have highlighted is verse 19. None who go to her come back, nor do they regain the paths of life. Where it's talking about sin.
1: Yeah.
0: Right? And you don't want to make that first mistake, because once you do it once, it's easier to do it again and again and again, and you'll never regain the path of life.
1: Oh, yeah, I didn't think about it like that.
0: You know?
1: It's like when you sneak out for the first time.
0: Yeah.
1: It feels terribly wrong, but if you do it often, it feels like routine. You know?
0: And I feel like that happens with people that take drugs a lot too. Like, you do it once, then it's like, oh, what's the point of me doing it again? It's not, you know, or there's, yeah.
1: I think.
0: And then chapter 3. Yeah, this is the one that I have a lot of highlights here. The first highlight I have is Proverbs chapter 3, verse 5. Trust in the Lord with all your heart and do not rely on your own insight. Because we're idiots, you know? we can't trust ourselves. We have concupiscence and we're weak.
1: I think we should just leave it here and start over next week. Read chapter 4.
0: Okay, yeah, we'll restart chapter 4 for sure. But
1: a quick like first look at Proverbs for me, it's definitely a lot of poetry and pretty impactful. I think Solomon is like, because there's some books in the Bible that I read that I don't really, I really struggle to like understand, and mainly like in the, wait, is this the Old Testament?
0: Yeah.
1: That's crazy. This does not feel like an Old Testament book, right?
0: Yeah, it is the Old Testament. By the way, we've never read, neither of us have ever read Proverbs, so this is our first time going through it.
1: Yeah.
0: So you're getting our genuine reactions.
1: So it's because in the Old Testament, there's a lot of books about like cutting heads and like a lot of crazy stuff.
0: Yeah.
1: And sometimes I read stuff like that, and I feel like this book, Solomon, it's definitely hitting me.
0: But
1: in a way.
0: Yeah, we're out of time. But thank you very much for watching, and we'll be back next time, starting at chapter 4.
1: Yep. We'll be back.
0: And I'm Andrew. This is JP.

0: here in front of us, and then to get to adore it and pass around to everybody.
1: I'm very happy to be part of this procession, as it has a dual purpose for me. One is being part of the Eucharistic procession is always an amazing moment.
2: I'm here today for the Eucharistic procession, and I can't imagine anything more beautiful than to follow Jesus. It's a beautiful gift, and Jesus is so close to all of our hearts, but to actually be able to walk behind him, as so many people in the United States have, Jesus, who is our love and our heart, and I'm just so very thankful for this moment.

And I love that the Eucharist is coming through here. You know, of course we get to see it every Sunday, but it's really cool to have the Eucharist, the body of Christ,

This is a great honor for us to host the National Eucharistic Procession and have it come through our beautiful parish and our beautiful church here. We are so honored to be able to provide the facility for all of our parishioners and the community to come and worship.

hope that you will join us online as well as spiritually and pray for communities, our new priests that have just been ordained, and of course, world peace.

And we drove in last night, seven girlfriends and two of their daughters, and we're staying at an Airbnb. And I've heard about Our Lady of Champion and Our Lady of Good Help for many years, but I never knew, and I never was here before, but I just knew this year when I was invited to come that I needed to be here, and I just needed to pray 22 miles of prayer, at least one rosary every mile or more, and just pray for faith and conversion of sinners and for my daughter and my children and just everything. There's so much to pray for. And I have a heart for priests too. I help priests get healthy in my part-time job. And so I just pray for people's good health, that they know the importance of the health of their human body and not be addicted to sugars and carbs. But it's not just that. If you're healthy physically and you don't have a healthy soul, it means nothing. And same if you have a healthy soul, but you're not taking care of your body, well, that's not good either. So I just had to be here to experience it. And so far, so good. 7 miles down, 15 to go. I changed my socks once. I'm okay, but God bless you guys. We're praying for you, and just pray for us too. We just gotta be bold about Jesus in the world, you know?

Young people should come and do this because you're the future of our church. And, you know, in St. Cloud, Minnesota, there's not a lot of young people going to Mass all the time. And a lot of the parishes are filled with senior citizens, which is great. You know, I have 5 kids, and it's the future generations that's going to continue the Catholic faith. And you know it's never going to die. But it's time to be loud and be bold and be loving with the Holy Spirit to bring Jesus to your friends and family and not be shy. We love the Blessed Mother. We pray the

0: rosary. It's our protection in this world. It's our weapon, and Satan's strong. So be strong, pray your rosary, and be bold. I'm all over Facebook and Instagram, and I'm sharing this walk in my public corporate world, and people need to know. And a lot of people I work with aren't Catholic, but that's okay. You know, they need to know that we're not worshiping, idolizing Mary. She's our mother, and she brings us closer to Jesus. And that's what it's about. So I love you, be healthy, and I'll see you here next year.
1: I invite other kids for walks.

0: that is the fruit of thy womb, Jesus. Glory be to the Father, and to the Son, and to the Holy Spirit.
1: As it was in the beginning, is now, and ever shall be, world without end. Amen.
0: Our Lady of Fatima,
1: pray for us.
0: Saint Teresa of Calcutta,
1: pray for us.
0: Amen. Father, Son, Holy Spirit. Amen. So we're going to ask to the Holy Spirit for help, so that we can share this reflection on his inspiration. And I read to you from the letter to the Hebrews, chapter 1, from verse 1 on. Long ago, at many times and in many ways, God spoke to our fathers by the prophets. But in these last days, he has spoken to us by his Son, whom he appointed the heir of all things, through whom also he created the world. He is the radiance of the glory of God and the exact imprint of his nature, and he upholds the universe by the word of his power. After making purification for sins, he sat down at the right hand of the majesty of high. Having become as much superior to angels as the name he has inherited is more excellent than theirs. For to which of the angels did God ever say, "You are my son, today I have begotten you"? Or again, "I will be to him a father, and he shall be to me a son"? And again, when he brings the firstborn into the world, he says, "Let all God's angels worship him." Of the angels, he says, "He makes his angels winds, and his ministers a flame of fire." But of the Son, he says, "Your throne, O God, is forever and ever. The scepter of uprightness is the scepter of your kingdom."

You have loved righteousness and hated wickedness. Therefore God, your God, has anointed you with the oil of gladness beyond your companions. And you, Lord, laid the foundation of the earth in the beginning, and the heavens and the work of your hands. They will perish, but you remain. They will all wear out like a garment, like a robe you will roll them up. Like a garment they will be changed, but you are the same, and your years will have no end. And to which of the angels has he ever said, "Sit at my right hand until I make your enemies a footstool for your feet"? Are they not all ministering spirits sent out to serve for the sake of those who are to inherit salvation? The word of the Lord. So we can reflect upon the work of the Holy Spirit, in our lives. And I think especially these days we are preparing for Pentecost, and our liturgy has all the seasons we travel with through this exile. And though we go through the same liturgy seasons every year, still they should be like the first one and like the last one, because the liturgy is divine and is a preparation for us to inhabit the light. And it's like heaven on earth. So that's why the church becomes the foretaste of the city of Jerusalem, because actually all the liturgy is revealing heaven and salvation. It's all it does. And it teaches us to be spiritual. And the essence of our liturgy, the essence of the church, the heart of the church, is God. And therefore the Holy Spirit is the one that makes it possible for us to acknowledge that, to assimilate that, to assume that, to understand that. Because we don't necessarily comprehend rationally the mystery of the church, but we do assume it, and we do take it into heart through faith. And our faith is fed by faithfulness, because faith means faithfulness. To have faith is to be faithful, because we are faithful to God. That means we have faith, and we live of this faith as the fuel for our spirit. Faith is the fuel that fills us with life, true life. A life where there is no doubt, a life where there is no fear, a life where there is no anguish, a life where there is joy, peace, and hope. It's the life of the church, the life that God gave us through Jesus Christ. And yes, as long as we're still inhabiting this human nature, this flesh that is limited, mortal, and imperfect, and sinful, we will go through all these upheavals. You know, we will have our lows and highs, because it's like the blood is circulating, and sometimes it gets stuck somewhere and produces disease, produces bad things. And sometimes our attitudes, our conduct damages the blood and creates problems, because everything is ruled by the blood in our human nature. Depending on how good our blood is, that's how good our heart is. Depending on how good our blood is, that's how good our thoughts are. So we either are making bad blood or good blood. And bad blood is very dangerous, because bad blood can kill you before time. You know, we do have an exact number of days

0: in this earthly life that were given to us. And those are the days that are needed for our soul to prepare to enter the fullness of life. You know, a mother that is pregnant has 9 months of pregnancy. And she prays that the baby will be delivered on the 9 month, not prematurely, or not later, not prematurely. Because she hopes the baby will emerge out of her womb strong and with all the immunity to assume nature without problem. Same thing with our soul. Our soul needs to be in a gestation period that is exactly the gestation period God created it to inhabit. Every soul mysteriously has a given time to be prepared, to be born into the spiritual realm. You know, sometimes mothers that are pregnant and naturally lose the baby 2 or 3 months old, sometimes more, they say they lost it, when actually they gain it. Because when God creates us in the womb, we already have a soul. So if God decides that that baby will only be in the flesh for 2 months, that's how much the baby needed to be in the flesh. And then that soul is taken by God. it's a soul that we can be sure that will go straight to heaven. Because no sin will detain that soul before Jesus. He will go right to the light. But that is the will of God, that that particular baby will only be 2, 3, 4 months in the flesh. That's all he needed, that soul. It's a mystery, because this is the Holy Spirit. We read about the Holy Spirit, and the teachings we have about the Holy Spirit is that the Holy Spirit is the one that leads us, guides us, molds us, teaches us, protects us. That's the Holy Spirit. He does everything. Everything. See, when Jesus was announcing his departure and announcing the Holy Spirit, saying, I have to go, so I can send you the Paraclete. And he will guide you and lead you and be with you all the days of your life. He was talking about himself. Remember, he was telling the apostles today in the readings, I have much more to tell you, but you're not prepared. See, I have to send you the Paraclete so he can prepare you and explain to you everything I taught you. And so we have to remember something very important. Jesus was telling that to the apostles, that he was sending the Holy Spirit. And he will tell them nothing of his own, but something he learned and heard from God the Father, that is also him. So who is the Holy Spirit? It's Jesus also, because it's the same God, the same Trinitarian God. Three persons, one God. So he's talking about the Holy Spirit, talking about himself. So he was telling us, I came to rescue you from this fallen world. Now there's going to come a time that after he talked to us about perfection and holiness, it was time for him to come out of this level into the next level, to pull us out of here through the Spirit so that we can obtain the salvation he came to give us. So he changed planes. That's what he did. He came first, he took a body, a physical body like ours. Then when the time came, he had to move on and shift. He shifted into the Spirit. And that's why what was left was the Spirit. He never left. He stayed with us, still in a supernatural way, through the Spirit, with a better company. Because before, when he was among us physically, when he wanted to tell the apostles something that was supernatural, he had to blow the Spirit on them. Do you remember when he instituted the sacrament of confession after resurrection. He says he blew the Spirit on them so that they will understand what he will tell them. So he had to blow it. But when he ascended to heaven and sent the Holy Spirit, he didn't have to blow it anymore, because now we have it in us. It's infused in us through baptism. So the Holy Spirit has been given to us and is infused in us. And because it's infused in us, we need to acknowledge it and obey it, accept it, give it the fiat, like we were talking yesterday about it. We have to give the fiat to the Holy Spirit to understand He is in us. I was telling you during my testimony early on that the angel taught me how angels communicate to us. They communicate through us, in us, through our own instincts, senses, and reason. That's how they communicate. That's why people think, how can I communicate with my angel? Say, you don't have to worry about it. The angel is in you. If you are obedient, if you are good, the angel is in you. If you are bad, demons are in you, right? As simple as that, because they are spirits. They are not physical. Remember the possessed man of Gerasene that had thousands of demons in him, in one person. See, because demons don't occupy any space. They are not in time either. They are outside time, outside space. So there is no limit as to how many demons can be in one person. I saw all the demons of my mortal sins of 33 years in the lake, what I told you. And you couldn't possibly ever imagine how many there were. There were hundreds, hundreds and hundreds. Because every day there is a spiritual battle for our soul. Every day. Between our guardian angel and demons. See, our guardian angel has so much power. He can fight a legion of demons like nothing. Because he's got all the power. But our guardian angel only has the power we give him, because he is as powerful as our faithfulness. It's like Satan only has the power we give him. He's as powerful as we sin. See? And so spirits don't have any power on their own against us or for us. We determine the power they have according to faithfulness or when we are in sin, betrayal to God. So the Holy Spirit is our guide, our light, and the molder. He molds us and prepares us to enter eternal life. That's why we were talking this morning about the liturgy, the divine liturgy, the church, and the preparation we have, the foretaste of the city of Jerusalem during Mass, during all the exercises of our doctrine through sacraments and prayer, through everything the church is, the good acts, the acts of mercy, your mission, my mission, the church, and everyone in the church. And this is all mystical and it's all spiritual. The church is inhabited in every bit of it by the Holy Spirit. Otherwise, it wouldn't be the church of God. But we are living cells, living stones of the temple of God. But we have to make sure we are fluid, fluid cells, fluid rocks. You know what a cancerous cell is? It's a cell that is clogged and it doesn't let the flow. So it becomes a tumor, it becomes something deformed and something diseased. So we need to understand that we have to be healthy cells, because selfishness, disobedience, all these sins, like the capital sins, we talk about it, they all clog ourselves and stop the flow. See? So that's why we have to be constantly cleaning up so that we can be fluid, so that we don't stop the flow. See, when you are in the community and you don't love or don't forgive, or you are upset, or you are full of yourself, you know, when you are full of yourself and you are in community life, you are a problem because you are so susceptible. You are offended with everything, offended with everybody. You're never satisfied. You're always suspicious, right? And you become a clog. You're not fluid. When you are in community and you are fluid, you are like invisible because you don't occupy anybody's space. You let the Holy Spirit flow, the love of God. And people don't even feel you because it's not like you're not there, it's that you are perfectly there. That's why people think God is invisible, because he's so perfect in us that we don't notice it. But he is perfect. That's why we don't feel anything. And that's how we should be. When we are perfectly within the Holy Spirit, we are fluid cells. We are peaceful, joyful, hopeful, and we are a support to everyone and everybody. Even birds like us. Even animals like us. And we have this gift in us, which is the opportunity to become a fluid cell of the mystical body of Jesus. And this is powerful, to have this clear. Every time you feel selfish, troubled by others, offended, you are in deception, you are frustrated, remember, you are full of yourself. You are a clogged cell. That's what you are. You stop in the flow. Because why should you be offended? Who do you think you are? You see? I am offended. Oh yeah, how big are you? See, we are supposed to disappear so that Jesus appears. So the more we appear, the more offended we are, right? And the more confused. I'm confused. Of course you are confused. You are full of yourself. So when we are free, we are fluid. And there's nothing more beautiful than a fluid cell, because it never gives you any problem, but it always supports you. Why? Because it lets the flow of God go through. So it's a big support. If you are working with a sister in the community that is fluid, you always have this air going, this support, this love, and it's effortlessly. You don't have to make any effort because that love is pure. It's natural, it's accessible, it's always there, it's clean. It's unconditional, and that is the presence of the Holy Spirit. That is exactly what the Holy Spirit is. It's a fluid love. So if we want to know how much of the Holy Spirit is flowing through us, then remember, every time you stop in it is every time you become big on your own, right? You're too important, you are this, you are the other, selfish, vain, and stubborn, all of this makes you a clogged cell that won't let the flow go through, and you become huge, really big. Because you are swallowing. So you need the medication of the Holy Spirit to deflame yourself. It's so dangerous to become big, because we are to become small, we are to disappear. That's why St. Paul, at the end of his life, he's writing to his churches, telling them, it's no longer I who lives, but Jesus who lives in me. And he was an older man already when he was writing that. So you can tell he fought all his life to become that. And it's a work of life to die to self, to become very small and very humble, and to let the Holy Spirit flow and let him do it. See, it's like they say, let go and let God. And that's what it means, you know. It means that. It means you have to let go of self and let God, let the Holy Spirit. And you be happy, you be joyful. It's not the happiness that people look in this world, it's the joy that God gave us, which is different, because it's eternal. It's something that comes from heaven, not from earth. The happiness of earth is temporary happiness, which is the happiness of the material world. And it's a dying happiness. It's as mortal as we are. So today we can say that people that are Christians and baptized but are of the world, they are constantly focused on the future. They are afraid of the future. They are constantly looking for signs, messages of the end times, and you know, all these vices. Those are religious vices. And many false prophets and false visionaries use the fear of people to feed them with these terroristic religious messages. And you won't believe how many people are addicted to that. Everywhere I go, the first thing they come to ask me is, did Jesus tell you anything about the end? It's like, it's such an amazing curiosity and disease, a spiritual disease. Because Jesus himself says, every day with his rushes, don't worry about tomorrow. See, it's Jesus saying that. So if you worry about how the world is going to end, what is the gospel, right? Did you read the gospel? That's why I tell them, have you ever read the gospel? Say, we're not to worry about tomorrow. Who cares how the world is going to end? What matters is how I'm going to end. See, are you ready to die today? That should be your worry. So you're expecting to know when the world is going to end. And what about you? Are you ready? Most people that feel that way are not ready to die today. So they are kind of, in a strange way, waiting to see if somebody tells them it's Friday. So today is Wednesday, I still can go on my own and repent on Friday morning, right? So it's like kind of a mischievous way of dealing with life. See, some people think they have time. I met many people in the church that I come around and see them again year after year, and I ask them, how are you doing? They say, I'm trying, you know, I'm stealing a little less, fornicating less, lying less. I'm working on it. I say, yeah, you're working on going to hell, because God doesn't buy that. You know, you either change now completely or you don't, you know. What if you die right now? That doesn't work. It's like those that want to give up smoking, so they don't smoke 200 cigarettes, they smoke 100. And they feel good because they quit 100. They fool themselves, you know. Because it's like St. John the Baptist said, the axe is on the root. See, we have to cut it off. Every vice, everything that separates us from God has to be cut off completely. We cannot go halfway or try or be in a process. You know, this world is all about therapies, about steps. You notice that? It's an spoiled world where don't be too hard on people. Just be kind. Don't scare them. Be kind. Be merciful. God is merciful. And then you read the gospel, and Jesus says, if this eye make you sin, he doesn't say, take it to therapy, the poor eye. He says, take it off. And this is the gospel, right? And who is our guide? You know, we should be guided by the gospel. It's either black or white, it's either God or the devil. There's nothing in the middle. There is no such a thing as a gray zone. It's black or white. So this is the way the Holy Spirit flows through us. The Holy Spirit is the truth, and only the truth. So where there is a lie or mediocrity or lukewarmness, the Holy Spirit will change route, will go in another direction. See, move on, because you will keep on flowing. But if you are clogged, if you don't have a fluid cell, he will flow around you. See, you don't want that, because you want to be part of the body you were born to feel. You were born to be a perfect cell of the body in a perfect spot. We belong to a spot, and we are responsible for that. When we go before Jesus, he's going to want to see us in the spot we belong. But if you go before Jesus and he finds you on the roof, and you were supposed to be in the cellar or somewhere else, he said, what are you doing on the roof? I didn't even notice, sir. Yes, and this is the way it goes, you know. We need to be placed where we belong. Stay where we belong. But we become very creative, and the devil is very astute, because he will always make us think that we need to progress, we need to move on, we need to be ambitious. And all of this, what it does, it takes you out of your place, because it makes you feel you are not supposed to be where you are. It's like this civilization of today. It gives you new identities. That's why we have all these gender ideologies, because they don't have the ID. The only ID we have is Christ, but some people don't have it. So what does this society gives you? Another ID. You were born a boy, you can be a girl, right? You don't have to marry a woman, marry a man. If you are a man, doesn't matter, you know? And it gives you IDs, different IDs. So that's Satan, that's typical Satan, what he did with Eve. That's what he did. You will be like God. He gave her a new ID, the wrong one, the one that killed us. Because there is only one God, and we couldn't be like God. So we have to become Christ-like, but we don't have to become Christ. There is only one Christ. So this is what Jesus was trying to teach the Sadducees when they were tempting him about resurrection. And they were giving him the example about this woman that married seven brothers, you remember? And then they were mocking him, saying, oh, whose wife is she going to be in the afterlife? And so Jesus said something very important. He said, no one, because you will be like angels, which means we are not going to be angels, because angels' nature is angels' nature, and we all will be human. But we will be like angels, meaning like spirits of God. See, no longer wife and husband, no longer mother and children, no bloodlines, because it's a spiritual world. There's no more blood involved. Because all these relationships we have here are related to blood. My uncle, how do they became uncles? Through blood. So when we go through this threshold of earthly life into the spirit, the bloodlines disappear. We will recognize each other in a much higher level. It's exactly what Jesus was trying to teach the apostles, that he was going to do a shifting. He was going to go, but he will send the Paraclete, which is himself, right, to stay with us. And this is what happens in reverse. When we leave this world, we become spiritual, and we are together with those that are on earth, but we are no longer blood related. Yes. So, and this has to be, because a lot of people ask themselves, will I see my mother again? Will she see me as a child? said, the answer is no. She will not see you as a child. She will see you as a child of God, as a spirit. That's why those that go to eternal damnation are not acknowledged by those that go to eternal salvation. See, they disappear. Disappear completely from your consciousness, from your life, because you are no longer blood related. That's why Jesus was teaching them when they came to tell him that his mother and his brothers were looking for him. And he said, my mother and my brothers are those that do the will of my Father. See, that's the teaching. The teaching is no longer about blood. It's about spirit. It's about who obeys God. That's it. If you obey God, you are my brother. And you become part of this new life, this new creation in Jesus. So the Holy Spirit for us is our fuel, is our life. See, is our inspiration. There's nothing we could ever do, nothing, if the Spirit won't move us. The only thing we do without the Holy Spirit is sin. He will not accompany us to sin. He will not be there. But anything else, he will be there. Because everything else is part of our plan. God created us with a perfect plan. If we are obedient, every single moment of our lives was already created. Perfectly created. And you may ask yourself, if God created our lives, why do we run into so many troubles, right? And the answer is because we are being molded, shaped. See, He is the pattern, and He's molding us that are the clay. This is what it is. So I'm going to end with a reading. And I read to you from the letter of St. Paul to the Colossians, chapter 1, from verse 1. Paul, an apostle of Christ Jesus, by the will of God, and Timothy, our brother, to the saints and faithful brothers in Christ at Colossae. Grace to you and peace from God our Father. We always thank God, the Father of our Lord Jesus Christ, when we pray for you. Since we heard of your faith in Christ Jesus and of the love that you have for all the saints, because of the hope laid up for you in heaven. Of this you have heard before in the word of the truth, the gospel, which has come to you, as indeed in the whole world it is bearing fruit and increasing, and it also does among you since the day you heard it and understood the grace of God in truth. Just as you learned it from Epaphras, our beloved fellow servant, he is a faithful minister of Christ on your behalf and has made known to us your love in the Spirit. And so, from the day we heard, we have not ceased to pray for you, asking that you may be filled with the knowledge of His will in all the spiritual wisdom and understanding. The word of the Lord.
1: Thanks be to God.
0: So we praise God and we thank Him because He's good. Amen.
1: Amen.
0: In the name of the Father, and the Son, and the Holy Spirit. Amen.

0: Hello everybody, my name is Julie and I come from
1: Réunion
0: Island. I'm French. I live in French Island in Indian Ocean, Réunion Island. And
1: my name is Candice, I'm 33 years old and I come from to Réunion Island too, and I'm French. And we are here today to the Medjugorje Festival, and it's my first time here for me, for us, and we are very happy to be here to meet Christ, other people who have faith in Christ by Maria La Gospa. And it's a very beautiful place when faith is very strong, very powerful. And we grow up in faith together with all country, with all people here. And it's very, very important for us. And we can also, learn more about the Bible with the Franciscan father who gave us how to read them, how to read the Bible, how to have more faith and grow up with Maria, how to pray her. And also we invite you all to come here more and more young, because Christ need us young people to invite other one to pray for the peace, to pray La Gospa, to have faith and to have peace in our hearts and our family and the world. So come more and more young, we hope. And La France, les jeunes Français, s'il vous plaît, venez plus nombreux, on a besoin de vous. Goodbye. Bye-bye.

0: will make that pilgrimage, walking side by side with over 7,000 pilgrims who have traveled from across the United States and the world, carrying their special intentions and prayers to Jesus, Mary, Joseph, just like you.
1: Well, we're missionaries here in Wisconsin with Spiritus Ministries, and so we're doing this walk just for our intentions and for the intentions of our ministry. I think we both have a devotion to Mary and we love her, so we're doing this cultural pilgrimage.

0: pilgrimage here in Wisconsin.
1: We were up very early serving the Catholic youth yesterday here in Wisconsin. So it's going to be great going to the Catholic shrine to Mary, who actually started that mission here in Spiritus to serve the Catholic youth and to spread that message here.
0: It's my friend Maria's birthday today, so I'm offering up my walk partly for her, for the intentions of Spiritus Ministries and our mission to inspire the Catholic youth, and for my best friend Lorenza, who's on mission in Peru right now. It's her birthday on Monday.
1: Yeah, and I will also be offering it for the intentions of Spiritus Ministries and for the conversion of my brothers and sister who have fallen away from the faith these past few years. I definitely didn't know about Our Lady of Champion before coming to Wisconsin, so it was very interesting to go to the shrine and to know that connection with Our Lady and to be able to be connected to that in the United States and serve the Catholic youth with Our Lady as the patron of that.
0: Well, it's a very humble place, a very beautiful and peaceful place. I've been there a couple times and I didn't really know about it before even coming to Wisconsin, so I think, you know, I'd like to spread the word a little bit more, and I think she has a beautiful message to share with the people of the United States and the world. You know, we're doing some great work here as missionaries in Wisconsin, and we'd love to have some other young adults join us. So check out Spiritus Ministries, check out some other ways that you can get involved, like Focus or Net, Damascus, anything like that. Join the mission, because we're doing great work out here, and we're following the message of Our Lady of Champion to teach the Catholic youth the catechism and the teachings of God.
1: Yeah, you'll definitely grow through these ministries as a missionary or just simply serving in your parish, going on this walk. Maybe you'll find a good young adult group.
0: Keep the faith, and Our Lady of Champion, pray for us.

0: My dear brothers and sisters, may the Lord grant you peace. The season of Lent is the time that precedes the celebration of Easter, the Lord's Passover. This is the time to listen to the word of God, to repent, and to prepare ourselves to remember the day of our baptism when we were reconciled with God. And with others, this is the time to use the Christian weapon to atone for our sins, namely, prayer, fasting, and almsgiving. In this sacred time, we prepare ourselves with repentance and self-purification to live faithfully for the Lord. So let us renew our spirits and hearts so that the fruits of Lent may help us to live fully. The Paschal Mystery and the Joy of the Lord. The Holy Family of Nazareth is a precious gift for peace in the world, especially in the Middle East. Let us ask God, by the power of the Holy Spirit, to open our hearts and minds for peace and hope.
1: Dear brothers and sisters, Lent is a time that leads us and prepares us for the celebration of Easter. Just as we turn to God's

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0: The children of God become children of uniqueness, as Gabriel told in describing beauty. With him, half of uniqueness is fulfilled. Follow, O children of beauty, the Lord is with you.
1: Today is the beginning. We are witnessing the great miracle. The children of God become the children of the prophet when Gabriel announces the arrival of love with him. Let us pray to the Theotokos, follow those who love peace.

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Yeah.

0: We all find ourselves, indeed, each and every one of us, the individual who comes into the house, the sacred dwelling, the very essence of the house, the place of comfort and refuge, the abode where life unfolds, the sanctuary where we seek solace and peace, the cherished space that provides shelter and belonging, a haven for our souls. O Holy Mary, Mother of God, we humbly pray for us sinners, now and at the hour of our death. Amen. We implore your divine intercession. O Holy Mary, Mother of God, we earnestly pray for us sinners, now and at the hour of our passing, at the moment of our death. Amen. We seek your guidance and protection, Mother of God, Mother of God, in this life and as we approach our final moments, as we face the ultimate transition from this earthly existence to the eternal realm. Now, with your immense and glorious presence, and at the time when we are the departed, the deceased, those who have passed on from this earthly realm, when we face the ultimate transition, when our earthly journey concludes, and we enter into eternity, when our souls are called to their eternal rest, we ask for your continued grace and mercy, your unwavering support and divine compassion. As we embark on that final journey towards everlasting peace and communion with the divine.
1: Amen.
0: Maria's chest and her salt army, and a salt marsh between mothers, and a salty army with you, and a salt marsh between mothers.
1: Glory, Maria and Asca, the saltiest. Maria's chest and Asca Malhea.
0: Maria's chest and Asca Malhea among the mothers. Glory be to you, O God. I bear witness you are blessed hearts and have made life good, O my God.
1: Glory be to you, O Mary, and may God have mercy on you. Tell us our secrets now and at the hour of our death.
0: Amen. We implore you to reveal to us our deepest, most profound secrets now, at this very moment, and especially in the inevitable time when we are approaching our final breath, when we are truly dying and facing our ultimate end.
1: Amen.
2: Hello, Maria. 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Hello, Maria.

0: blessing of tranquility and well-being. 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A wish for serenity and inner calm. 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A heartfelt desire for harmony and quietude. Peace be upon you. A profound expression of peace and contentment.
1: O Mary, the fourth verse of the Secrets of Joy, Jesus presented to the temple.
0: In the fourth quarter of the game.
2: Joyful mystery. We contemplate the presentation of our Lord Jesus Christ in the temple. Our Mother who art in heaven, hallowed be thy name. Thy kingdom come, thy will be done on earth as it is in heaven.
3: Give us this day our daily bread, and forgive us our trespasses, as we forgive those who trespass against us.
2: And lead us not into temptation, but deliver us from evil.
3: Amen.
2: Hail Mary, full of grace, the Lord is with thee. Blessed art thou among women, and blessed is the fruit of thy womb, Jesus.
3: Holy Mary, Mother of God, pray for us, sinners, now and at the hour of our death. Amen.
2: Hail Mary, full of grace, the Lord is with thee. Blessed art thou among women, and blessed is the fruit of thy womb, Jesus.
3: Holy Mary, Mother of God, pray for us, sinners, now and at the hour of our death. Amen.
2: Hail Mary, full of grace, the Lord is with thee. Blessed art thou among women, and blessed is the fruit of thy womb, Jesus.
3: Holy Mary, Mother of God, pray for us, sinners, now and at the hour of our death. Amen.
2: Hail Mary, full of grace, the Lord is with thee. Blessed art thou among women, and blessed is the fruit of thy womb, Jesus.
3: Holy Mary, Mother of God, pray for us sinners now and at the hour of our death. Amen.
2: Hail Mary, full of grace, the Lord is with thee. Blessed art thou among women, and blessed is the fruit of thy womb, Jesus.
3: Holy Mary, Mother of God, pray for us sinners now and at the hour of our death. Amen.
2: Hail Mary, full of grace, the Lord is with thee. Blessed art thou among women, and unblessed is the fruit
3: of thy most blessed and sacred womb, Jesus, the divine Son, the Savior of all mankind, the Redeemer of the world, the light of the nations, the hope of the afflicted, the King of glory. Hail Mary, full of divine grace and heavenly favor, truly blessed among all women, chosen by God, highly favored, the Lord, the Almighty and everlasting God, the Creator of all things, the Giver of life, the source of all goodness, is indeed with thee, guiding and protecting you always, now and forevermore.
2: Blessed art thou among women, and blessed is the fruit of thy womb, Jesus.
3: Holy Mary, Mother of God, pray for us, sinners, now and at the hour of our death. Amen.
2: Hail Mary, full of grace, the Lord is truly with thee, present in every moment. Blessed art thou among all women, and blessed is the sacred fruit of thy womb, Jesus, our Savior and Redeemer. Holy Mary, Mother of God, we pray for us sinners, now and at the hour of our death. As it was in the very beginning, so it is now, and ever shall be, world without end, through all eternity. Amen.
3: Amen.

0: God.
1: Fifth secret of the secrets of joy. The presence of Jesus Christ in the temple among the scholars.
2: Al quinto Mr. Gaudioso Contemple, in the fifth.
3: Joyful. Mystery, we contemplate the loss and finding of the child Jesus in the temple among the scribes.
4: Our Mother who art in heaven, hallowed be thy name. Thy kingdom come, thy will be done, on earth as it is in heaven. Give us this
5: day our daily bread. Forgive us our trespasses, as we forgive those who trespass against us. And lead us not into temptation, but deliver us from evil. Amen.
4: God save you, Mary, full of grace. The Lord is with you. Blessed art thou among women, and blessed is the fruit of thy womb, Jesus.
5: Holy Mary, Mother of God, pray for us, sinners, now and at the hour of our death. Amen.
4: God save you, Mary, full of grace. The Lord is with you. Blessed art thou among women, and blessed is the fruit of thy womb, Jesus.
5: Holy Mary, Mother of God, pray for us, sinners, now and at the hour of our death. Amen.
4: God save you, Mary, full of grace. The Lord is with you. Blessed art thou among women, and blessed is the fruit of thy womb. Your womb, Jesus.
5: Santa Maria, Mother of God, pray for us sinners now and at the time of our death. Amen.
4: God save you, Maria, full you are of grace. The Lord is with you. Blessed are you among all women, and blessed is the fruit of your womb. Jesus.
5: Santa Maria, Mother of God, pray for us sinners, now and at the hour of our death. Amen.
4: God save you, Mary, full of grace. The Lord is with you. Blessed are you among women, and blessed is the fruit of your womb, Jesus.
5: Holy Mary, Mother of God, pray for us sinners, now and at the hour of our death. Amen.
4: God save you, Mary, full of grace. The Lord is with you. Blessed are you among women, and blessed is the fruit of your womb, Jesus.
5: Holy Mary, Mother of God, pray for us, sinners, now and at the hour of our death. Amen.
4: God save you, Mary.

0: full of grace, the Lord is with you. Blessed art thou among women, and blessed is the fruit of thy womb, Jesus.
1: Holy Mary, Mother of God, pray for us, sinners, now and at the hour of our death. Amen.
0: God save you, Mary, full of grace. The Lord is with you. Blessed art thou among women, and blessed is the fruit of thy womb, Jesus. And blessed is the fruit of your womb, Jesus.
1: Holy Mary, Mother of God, pray for us, sinners, now and at the hour of our death. Amen.
0: God save you, Mary, full of grace. The Lord is with you. Blessed are you among women, and blessed is the fruit of your womb, Jesus. Holy Mary, Mother of God, pray for us, sinners, now and at the hour of our death. Amen. God save you, Mary, full of grace. The Lord is with you. Blessed are you among all women, and blessed is the fruit of your womb, Jesus.
1: Holy Mary, Mother of God, pray for us, sinners, now and at the hour of our death. Amen.
0: Glory, Mother, Son, Spirit.
1: Spirit, as it was in the beginning, now and always, for all ages of ages. Amen.

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Turn then, most gracious advocate, your eyes of mercy toward us, and after this our exile, show unto us the blessed fruit of your womb, Jesus. O clement, O loving, O sweet Virgin Mary, you are indeed our salvation. We cry out to you, and we also sigh to you with deep longing. Et susperamos profundament, calmam sentimento de ansio y esperanca, y imploramos que oas tus misericordiosos all has esse valtemparan nos, concedendo nos a tua graca y capexo nes memento de grande necessitate y afflicio, buscando ardentment o tu auxilio y a tua divina protocale.

0: Dulcis Virginis Maria. We humbly pray for the profound intention of the Holy Mother, the Blessed Virgin Mary, and for the spiritual guidance of His Holiness Pope Francis. We also earnestly pray for lasting peace throughout the entire world, and most particularly here in the troubled Middle East, where peace is so desperately needed. And finally, we pray for the acquisition of the plenary indulgence of the Basilica of Annunciation.
1: We pray for the Holy Mother intention. We pray for peace in the world, and especially here in the Middle East. We pray in order to obtain the plenary indulgence of the Sanctuary of the Annunciation.
2: We pray for our Father, peace and glory, for the great grace of Pope Francis, especially here in the Middle East. And we pray for the complete forgiveness that is allowed for his students. In this prayer, Church of the Blessed in Nazareth.
3: Our Mother who art in heaven, hallowed be thy name. Thy will be done on earth as it is in heaven.
0: Give us this day our daily bread, and forgive us our
3: trespasses, as we forgive those who trespass against us. And lead us not into temptation,
0: but deliver us from evil. Amen.
3: Ave Maria, gratia plena Dominus tecum, benedicta tua mulieribus et benedictus, fructus ventris tua, Jesus. 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
0: 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Break time equals 0.5s/ Utica Angelo Nunciante. Glory to the Mother and to the Son and to the Holy Spirit, as it was in the beginning. Glory to the Mother and to the Son and to the Holy Spirit, as it was in the beginning and now and ever shall be, world without end. Amen. And now and
1: forever and forever and ever. Amen.
0: Gloria Patri et Filio, and to your Holy Spirit, as it was in the very beginning, is now, and ever shall be, world without end. May you sing in eternal peace, forever and ever. Amen.
1: Amen.
0: Our prayer, in a special way, for all families, for those who have recommended our prayers. And we always want to unite Christ of the Holy Land, those who follow us from Lebanon, Syria, Jordan, and Palestine. That's why we ask our parish priest, Mother Father Rabbu Nazar, to leave a message in Arabic. Because we are included in this people, in this church, in the gospel.
1: Of Revelation, which we will hear tomorrow, brothers and sisters, Jesus takes with him four disciples to fill them with a little light so that they face the darkness of the cross and the fear of the cross. And we are in this time of pandemic that is intensifying around us, we ask Jesus to give us a little light so that we can always believe that the last word is for life and that his resurrection from death will triumph over all fear and all pandemic.

0: Dominus Vobiscum, idi cum spiritu tua, per intercessionem vitae Mariae Semper Virginis, benedicat vos omnipotens Deus Pater et Filius et Spiritus Sanctus. Amen. Break time equals 0.5s forward slash. Break time equals 0.5s forward slash. And have you in peace.
1: Thank you very much for your kind attention and for taking the time to listen. Your presence is greatly appreciated.

blessed among women. Ya Nasiri, Ya Jubalaki, Abena, Biha, Al-Kindi, Nasalu, Shafaki, Azili, Al-Himlaki, and Zawa. Break time equals 0.5 /. Stroas, Stroas, O Sweet Maria. Stroas, Stroas, Stroas, Maria, Pella Lasky, Pansy.

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Dear children, the Most High, in His goodness, gave me to you to lead you on the way of peace. Many have responded and are praying, but there are many creatures who do not have peace and have not come to know the God of love. Therefore, little children, pray and love. Create prayer groups to encourage each other to the good. I am with you, and I am praying for your conversion. Thank you for having responded to my call.

0: I'm Kim Alex, and behind me are about six of my eight kids. We are here at the Walk to Mary. We have been blessed to do 7 of the miles, and we are going to be doing another 7, praying for their future vocations, and we're praying for a spouse of one of my best friends. God be willing, she finds someone who's in their 30s, who loves the Lord just as much as she does. This is our 4th Walk to Mary as a family. We are blessed to be here on this beautiful day. The sun is out. Our first 7 miles were great getting to meet other pilgrims. And we are so excited to do the next 7 miles to be able to pray for all the intentions, especially for the conclave, right? And for our family members who are getting married next week, that they have a beautiful sacramental marriage. We have been praying a rosary together, and anytime that we feel our feet hurting, we offer it up, and these next 7 miles we'll be singing all different praises to our Blessed Mother. So the Jubilee year is very special to us. We have 8 beautiful children and a 9th up in heaven that we named Hope. So the fact that this is the Jubilee year of Hope means so much to our family. My husband and I just got back from a 10-day pilgrimage in Fatima and Lourdes. We got back on Thursday, and here we are Saturday getting to see another Mary in sight. So we'll be praying for all the intentions that our next Pope has, as well as our previous Pope had as well.
1: Hi, my name is Isabella Alex. Yes, I'm 16 and I love walking, I love my family, and I love Mary. So come to the Walk to Mary.

And we gather in the name of the Father, and of the Son, and of the Holy Spirit. The grace of our Lord Jesus Christ, the love of God, and the communion of the Holy Spirit be with you all. Hey, good morning, everyone, and welcome. Welcome to all. As we gather this morning, as we'll hear in today's gospel, Jesus assures us, where two or three are gathered in my name, there am I in their midst. We know the Lord is here with us. Welcome to all joining us. Special welcome to our all-stars from our school, this all-star mass. As

welcome to the engaged couples that are here and will be meeting after Mass. To those joining us online, thanks to Maria Vision. Again, a warm welcome. And as we gather, let us do so conscious of our need for the Lord's mercy. Though we are sinners, we trust in his mercy and love. So as we call to mind our sins, with confidence in his mercy, we ask him for his forgiveness. I confess to Almighty God, and to you, my brothers and sisters, that I have greatly sinned in my thoughts and in my words, in what I have done, in what I have failed to do, through my most grievous fault. Therefore, I ask Blessed Mary, ever Virgin, all the angels and saints, and you, my brothers and sisters, to pray for me to Lord our God. May Almighty God have mercy on us, forgive us our sins, and bring us to everlasting life. Amen.

O God, by whom we are redeemed and receive adoption, look graciously upon your beloved sons and daughters, that those who believe in Christ may receive true freedom and an everlasting inheritance. Through our Lord Jesus Christ, your Son, who lives and reigns with you in the unity of the Holy Spirit, God forever and ever. Amen.

A reading from the book of the prophet Ezekiel. Thus says the Lord, "You, son of man, I have appointed watchmen for the house of Israel. When you hear me say anything, you shall warn them for me. If I tell the wicked, 'O wicked one, you shall surely die,' and you do not speak out to dissuade the wicked from his way, the wicked shall die for his guilt. But I will hold you responsible for his death. But if you warn the wicked, trying to turn him from his way, and he refuses to turn from his way, he shall die for his guilt. But you shall save yourself.

A reading from the letter of St. Paul to the Romans. Brothers and sisters, owe nothing to anyone except to love one another. For the one who loves another has fulfilled the law. The commandments, you shall not commit adultery, you shall not kill, you shall not steal, you shall not covet, and whatever other commandment there may be, are summed up in this saying, namely, you shall love your neighbor as yourself. Love does no evil to the neighbor. Hence, love is fulfillment of the law.

Jesus said to his disciples, "If your brother sins against you, go and tell him his fault between you and him alone. If he listens to you, you have won over your brother. If he does not listen, take one or two others along with you, so that every fact may be established on the testimony of two or three witnesses. If he refuses to listen to them, tell the church. If he refuses to listen even to the church, then treat him as you would a Gentile or a tax collector. Amen, I say to you, whatever you bind on earth shall be bound in heaven, and whatever you loose on earth shall be loosed in heaven. Again, amen, I say to you, if two of you agree on earth about anything for which they are to pray, it shall be granted to them by my heavenly Father. For where two or three are gathered together in my name, there am I in the midst of them."

Again, where two or three are gathered in my name, there am I in the midst of them. Our Lord assures his disciples and us at the end of today's gospel reading. But at the same time, from what he tells his disciples and us, the first part of the gospel reading, we know that his presence in our midst does not mean the absence of all division or problems or conflicts or disagreements. In fact, the procedures that he sets out, go tell, you know, have talk to your brother, etc., bring it to the church, he sets out a procedure for resolving such conflicts and problems in the community, which indicates that if Matthew recalls them, that, well, they existed from early on in the church, because we're human after all. And some of those conflicts were very serious, from what we know even from the New Testament. So therefore, also prayer in his name that he talks of and refers to in today's gospel doesn't mean a magical resolution or a magical disappearance of problems or divisions or conflicts. Likewise, when Jesus says that if two disciples agree to ask for something, then it will be done, he doesn't mean that we magically get whatever we ask for when we pray and come. It's not magic. Prayer is not magic. It's not an incantation, no, to get God to do what we want. But rather, the way in which we open ourselves to become the church that he's calling us to be. And in fact, in today's gospel reading, he makes reference to the church. One of only two times in the Gospels, and both in the Gospel of Matthew, that Jesus refers to the church. In the language of the New Testament, the Greek of the New Testament, ecclesia, which means those called by him. Huh? Called by the Lord. You have that in Spanish, reference there is evident in ecclesia. L'église, or French or Creole, ecclesia, those called. And the first time that Jesus refers to the church was a few weeks ago. You may recall from the gospel reading where Jesus asked his disciples, who do you say that I am? And Peter says, you know, you are the Christ or the Messiah. And Jesus then gives him the name Peter, which means rock. And on this rock, I will build my church. Exactly. That's the first time. His church. Notice, it's his church. But he's going to enlist us as co-workers in that important work of building his church. Now, he knows that we're imperfect workers in this project. And so today's gospel sets out a procedure for resolving or dealing with divisions and conflicts in the church. And in recalling that procedure, the gospel writer is reminding us from our Lord that our faith in him is a faith in his abiding presence, yes. But that doesn't mean that everything is always going to be smooth and easy, you know, even in his church. And in fact, that Jesus himself at the same time emphasizes the importance of the church for discipleship, for following him, for being part of his community of faith in him as our Lord and Messiah. Reminds us that our faith is not lived in isolation or just simply in on a one-on-one relationship with Jesus. Oh, I have faith in Jesus. It's just me and Jesus, kind of thing.

You know, the fact that we're imperfect, the fact that we can even be sharply divided within the church over issues does not diminish the importance of being part of the church as we are this morning for our worship. How important that is. There's a story that reminds me of that. It's a story about a disgruntled parishioner who went up to the pastor after Mass, and he told him that he was so unhappy with the parish and so unhappy with the church that he wasn't coming back. He said, "I can worship God. I can worship the Lord in my own way." And so the pastor, wise old pastor, this is up north, and it was cold. So there was a fire, a fireplace in the rectory, and he had the fire burning in the rectory. So he invited the man over just to talk about his issues with the church. So they sat in front of the fireplace and they were talking about the issues he was having, the problems he was having, etc. And at one point, the pastor went over to the fire without saying a word. And he took a piece of the burning ember, you know, the burning charcoal or ember from the hearth, or from the fire, and he put it on the hearth by itself. He just left it there. And then he went back and sat down and continued the discussion with the man. Well, what do you think happened? You know, as that ember just sat by itself, away from the others. Well, it just got cold. It started to go dark and cold. And at one point, the man realized what the pastor had done. And he looked at that now, this piece of dark, cold coal from the burning ember that it had been with the others. He looked at it, and he said to the pastor, "I understand. Thank you, Father. I'll be back next week." He realized the importance, you know, of being part of a family of faith, a community of faith, for his faith to be alive, to be inflamed, right, rather than to be cold and dark by being by itself. And in fact, that image of the burning coal also illustrates, I think, the main lesson of today's readings, in the second reading from Paul, where he tells us, "Owe to no one anything except to love each other, for love fulfills the law." And like Jesus did during his ministry, Paul explains that all the commandments that guide our attitudes and actions towards others are summed up in the basic command to love one's neighbor as oneself. It's fundamental to the church's, to the Lord's teaching. And therefore, for the church, if we are, no matter whatever, you know, disagreements we may have or differences we may have, we're called to follow that basic, you know, law that sums up the others, the way to follow in our lives, love of neighbor as oneself. In other words, we're called to live beyond the specific commandments to the value of love that gives them ultimately their meaning and their purpose. Huh? And then in the gospel, of course, we learn that such love, and we'll hear this again next week, in next week's gospel, that'll continue today's lesson, that it always seeks reconciliation. That's what love calls us to, where and whenever possible. And even if it's not always possible or not on our timeline, prayer is always always an essential part of that process. Because again, prayer is not getting God to do what we want like magic, but rather of opening up ourselves to how he's calling us to be the church, and he wants us to be today. What prayer does, in other words, is open us up to the gifts of Christ's presence, to the presence of his presence through the Spirit, and allows that Spirit to inflame us and to help each other in that process, to bring the light,
his light and warmth, or the light of

and warmth of his love to others, to one another, like embers in the fireplace, burning embers in the fireplace. So if at the end of today's gospel reading, he assures us of his presence, where two or three are gathered in his name, remember at the end of the same gospel of Matthew, he assures us of his presence until the end of time. So let us pray. We who are his church and gathered here this morning, knowing he is in our midst, let us pray that others will come to know his presence in our midst by our burning love for him and them as the church he's calling us to be today. Amen. And so now, as his church, let us together stand and in song profess our faith.

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1: Our Holy Father, Pope Leo, Archbishop Wenski, and all bishops, priests, deacons, and religious, may they witness to the merciful love and forgiveness of Christ. Let us pray to the Lord.
0: Lord, hear our prayers.
1: For government leaders, may they be dedicated to building peace and defending the dignity of every human life. Let us pray to the Lord.
0: Lord, hear our prayers.
1: For all families of St. Mary's Cathedral School and for all engaged couples preparing for the sacrament of marriage, may they be strengthened in their Catholic identity and continue to deepen their relationship with Christ and each other. Let us pray to the Lord.
0: Lord, hear our prayers.
1: In honor of Labor Day weekend, we pray in thanksgiving for the dignity of work. May we fulfill with love our daily responsibilities, and may all those seeking employment find dignified work. Let us pray to the Lord.
0: Lord, hear our prayers.
1: For all our beloved dead, may they rest in God's eternal peace. Let us pray to the Lord.
0: Lord, hear our prayers. Almighty and ever-living God, hear our prayers and grant them in your generous mercy through Christ our Lord. Amen. Ken, please be seated.
1: As we come to the moment of the offertory collection, please consider the gift that you're about to make. Allow this moment to be an opportunity of stewardship and gratitude to God. You may also give online or by scanning the QR code, which can be found in the Mass leaflet, and also next to the missalettes in the pews. Please be generous.

0: Pray, brothers and sisters, that my sacrifice and yours may be acceptable to God, the Almighty Father. O God, who give us the gift of true prayer and of peace, graciously grant that through this offering we may do fitting homage to your divine majesty, and by partaking of the sacred mystery we may be faithfully united in mind and heart through Christ our Lord. The Lord be with you.
1: And with your spirit.
0: Lift up your hearts. Let us give thanks to the Lord our God. It is truly right and just that we should give you thanks and praise, O God Almighty Father, for all you do in this world through our Lord Jesus Christ. For though the human race is divided by dissension and discord, yet we know that by testing us, you change our hearts to prepare them for reconciliation. Even more, by your Spirit, you move human hearts, that enemies may speak to each other again, adversaries join hands, and people seek to meet together. By the working of your power, it comes about, O Lord, that hatred is overcome by love. Revenge gives way to forgiveness, and discord is changed to mutual respect. Therefore, as we give you ceaseless thanks with the choirs of heaven, we cry out to your majesty.

You therefore, Almighty Father, we bless through Jesus Christ, your Son, who comes in your name. He himself is the word that brings salvation, the hand you extend to sinners, the way by which your peace is offered to us. When we ourselves had turned away from you on account of our sins, you brought us back to be reconciled, O Lord, so that, converted at last to you, we might love one another through your Son, whom for our sake you handed over to death. And now, celebrating the reconciliation Christ has brought us, we entreat you, sanctify these gifts by the outpouring of your Spirit, that they may become the body and blood of your Son, whose command we fulfill when we celebrate these mysteries. For when about to give his life to set us free, as he reclined at supper, he himself took bread into his hands, and giving you thanks, said the blessing, broke the bread, and gave it to his disciples, saying, take this, all of you, and eat of it, for this is my body, which will be given up for you.

In a similar way, on that same evening, he took the chalice of blessing in his hands, confessing your mercy, gave the chalice to his disciples, saying, take this, all of you, and drink from it. For this is the chalice of my blood, blood of the new and eternal covenant, which will be poured out for you and for many for the forgiveness of sins. Do this in memory of me.

Celebrating therefore the memorial of the death and resurrection of your Son, who left us this pledge of his love, we offer you what you have bestowed on us, the sacrifice of perfect reconciliation. Holy Father, we humbly beseech you to accept us also together with your Son, and in this saving banquet, graciously to endow us with his very Spirit, who takes away everything that estranges us from one another. And may he make your church a sign of unity and an instrument of your peace among all people. And may he keep us in communion with Leo, our Pope, Thomas, our Bishop, Enrique, as auxiliary bishop, all the bishops, and your entire people. And just as you have gathered us now at the table of your Son, so also bring us together with the glorious Virgin Mary, Mother of God, Blessed Joseph, her spouse, with your blessed apostles and all the saints, and with our brothers and sisters and those of every race and tongue who have died in your friendship. Bring us to share with them the unending banquet of unity in a new heaven and a new earth, where the fullness of your peace will shine forth in Christ Jesus, our Lord.

0: Lord Jesus Christ, who said to your apostles, "Peace I leave you, my peace I give you. Look not on our sins, but on the faith of your church. Graciously grant her peace in unity, in accordance with your will, who live and reign forever and ever. And the peace of our Lord be with you all."
1: Let us offer each other a sign of peace.

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Behold him who takes away the sins of the world. Blessed are those called to the supper of the Lamb. Lord, I am not worthy that you should enter under my roof, but only say the word and my soul shall be healed.

0: Let us pray. Grant that your faithful, O Lord, whom you nourish and endow with life through the food of your word and heavenly sacrament, may so benefit from your beloved Son's great gifts that we may merit an eternal share in his life, who lives and reigns forever and ever. Amen. So we have a few announcements and the second collection, so please be seated.
1: Good morning. We welcome the couples that are preparing for the sacrament of marriage here at the cathedral. We'll be meeting immediately after Mass in the Cathedral Office Center. We look forward to seeing you there. Thank you.
2: Good morning. A reminder that the Cathedral Office Center will be closed tomorrow, Monday, for Labor Day. There also will be no 5:30 p.m. daily Mass. And we just want to give a special thank you and congratulations to Deacon Sergio. His birthday is this Friday, the 11th. So when you see him out front, just give him a big old hug or kiss or something. But happy birthday to Sergio.
3: And welcome to all our All-Star families. We will be having our second All-Star Mass of the year next Sunday as well, with our school choir coming in. And next Saturday, we do have our family picnic. It's gonna be a lot of fun. Those of you that are already part of it, make sure that you come out next Saturday. And those of you that are parishioners, you're more than welcome to come out. It's gonna be from 10 to 1 in the afternoon on Saturday, September 11th. And then on Sunday, there's an activity that the Scouts are doing with bikes and the younger children. So you'll be hearing more of that, and I'm sure it's in the bulletin. Have a wonderful Sunday.
4: Good morning, church. 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I'd love to see some young men join it. Thank you.
0: And today is also our first Sunday of the month, so we want to welcome all those celebrating birthdays or all expectant moms to come forward for the blessing for this month, your birthday blessing. For this month, come on down, come forward. And some for even today. Some are celebrating their birthdays today also. Okay. You're off to a good start, right? So welcome everyone. Again, expectant mothers, those celebrating birthdays this month of Septiembre, Sectam. Bienvenidos, bienveni. Okay, where are we at here? Right here. Let us pray. God, our Creator, we give thanks to you, who alone have the power to impart the breath of life, as you form each of us in our mother's womb. Grant, we pray, that we whom you have made stewards of creation may remain faithful to the sacred trust and constant in safeguarding the dignity

dignity of every human life, and bless those who celebrate their birthdays this month, and all those who have been recently conceived. May our lives give testimony to your goodness and glory to your name through Christ.

0: Should have had you bring your umbrellas, right? There we go. Congratulations. And now let us stand for the final blessing. The Lord be with you. And may Almighty God bless you, Father, Son, and Holy Spirit.
1: Go in peace.
0: Thanks be to God.

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Our Lady thanks you for responding to her call. May God multiply your blessings.

0: pray for the salvation of this country and the salvation of the world. And you can trust Jesus and Mary.
1: The Rosary, in the name of the Father, and the Son, and the Holy Spirit. Amen. We offer this Rosary to the Blessed Mother and her intentions. We offer it for the souls in purgatory, for all of the viewers of Maria Vision and their families, for Mr. Emilio and Monica, and all of the families of Maria Vision. I believe in God, the Father Almighty, creator of heaven and earth, and in Jesus Christ, his only Son, our Lord, who was conceived by the Holy Spirit, born of the Virgin Mary, suffered under Pontius Pilate, was crucified, died, and was buried. He descended into hell. The third day he rose again from the dead. He ascended into heaven and sits at the right hand of God the Father Almighty. He shall come again to judge the living and the dead. I believe in the Holy Spirit, the Holy Catholic Church, the communion of saints, the forgiveness of sins, the resurrection of the body, and life everlasting.
2: Amen.
1: Our Father, who art in heaven, hallowed be thy name. Thy kingdom come, thy will be done, on earth as it is in heaven.
3: Give us this day our daily bread, and forgive us our trespasses, as we forgive those who trespass against us. And lead us not into temptation, but deliver us from evil. Amen.
1: Hail Mary, full of grace, the Lord is with thee. Blessed art thou amongst women, and blessed is the fruit of thy womb, Jesus.
3: Holy Mary, Mother of God, pray for us sinners, now and at the hour of our death. Amen.
1: Hail Mary, full of grace, the Lord is with thee. Blessed art thou amongst women, and blessed is the fruit of thy

0: womb, Jesus.
1: Holy Mary, Mother of God, pray for us sinners, now and at the hour of our death. Amen.
0: Hail Mary, full of grace, the Lord is with thee. Blessed art thou amongst women, and blessed is the fruit of thy womb, Jesus.
1: Holy Mary, Mother of God, pray for us sinners, now and at the hour of our death. Amen.
0: Glory be to the Father, and to the Son, and to the Holy Spirit.
1: As it was in the beginning, is now, and ever shall be, world without end. Amen.
0: The first glorious mystery is the resurrection. Do not be amazed. You seek Jesus of Nazareth, the crucified. He has been raised. He is not here. Behold the place where they laid him. The fruit of this mystery is faith. Our Father, who art in heaven, hallowed be thy name. Thy kingdom come, thy will be done, on earth as it is in heaven.
1: Give us this day our daily bread, and forgive us our trespasses, as we forgive those who trespass against us. And lead us not into temptation, but deliver us from evil. Amen.
0: Hail Mary, full of grace, the Lord is with thee. Blessed art thou amongst women, and blessed is the fruit of thy womb, Jesus.
1: Holy Mary, Mother of God, pray for us sinners, now and at the hour of our death. Amen.
0: Hail Mary, full of grace, the Lord is with thee. Blessed art thou amongst women, and blessed is the fruit of thy womb, Jesus.
1: Holy Mary, Mother of God, pray for us sinners, now and at the hour of our death. Amen.
0: Hail Mary, full of grace, the Lord is with thee. Blessed art thou amongst women, and blessed is the fruit of thy womb, Jesus.
1: Holy Mary, Mother of God, pray for us sinners, now and at the hour of our death. Amen.
0: Hail Mary, full of grace, the Lord is with thee. Blessed art thou amongst women, and blessed is the fruit of thy womb, Jesus.
1: Holy Mary, Mother of God, pray for us sinners, now and at the hour of our death. Amen.
0: Hail Mary, full of grace, the Lord is with thee. Blessed art thou amongst women, and blessed is the fruit of thy womb, Jesus.
1: Holy Mary, Mother of God, pray for us sinners, now and at the hour of our death. Amen.
0: Hail Mary, full of grace, the Lord is with thee. Blessed art thou amongst women, and blessed is the fruit of thy womb, Jesus.
1: Holy Mary, Mother of God, pray for us sinners, now and at the hour of our death. Amen.
0: Hail Mary, full of grace, the Lord is with thee. Blessed art thou amongst women, and blessed is the fruit of thy womb, Jesus.
1: Holy Mary, Mother of God, pray for us sinners, now and at the hour of our death. Amen.
0: Hail Mary, full of grace, the Lord is with thee. Blessed art thou amongst women, and blessed is the fruit of thy womb, Jesus.
1: Holy Mary, Mother of God, pray for us sinners, now and at the hour of our death. Amen.
0: Hail Mary, full of grace, the Lord is with thee. Blessed art thou amongst women, and blessed is the fruit of thy womb, Jesus.
1: Holy Mary, Mother of God, pray for us sinners, now and at the hour of our death. Amen.
0: Hail Mary, full of grace, the Lord is with thee. Blessed art thou amongst women, and blessed is the fruit of thy womb, Jesus.
1: Holy Mary, Mother of God, pray for us sinners, now and at the hour of our death. Amen.
0: Glory be to the Father, and to the Son, and to the Holy Spirit.
1: As it was in the beginning, is now, and ever shall be, world without end. Amen.
0: O my Jesus, forgive us our sins, save us from the fires of hell. Lead all souls to heaven, especially those in most need of thy mercy. Amen. Sacred Heart of Jesus,
1: have mercy on us.
0: Immaculate Heart of Mary,
1: pray for us.
0: Saint Joseph,
1: increase our faith.

0: The second glorious mystery is the Ascension. So then the Lord Jesus, after he spoke to them, was taken up into heaven and took his seat at the right hand of God. The fruit of this mystery is hope. Our Father, who art in heaven, hallowed be thy name. Thy kingdom come, thy will be done, on earth as it is in heaven.
1: Give us this day our daily bread, and forgive us

0: us our trespasses, as we forgive those who trespass against us. And lead us not into temptation, but deliver us from evil. Amen.
1: Hail Mary, full of grace, the Lord is with thee. Blessed art thou amongst women, and blessed is the fruit of thy womb, Jesus.
0: Holy Mary, Mother of God, pray for us sinners, now and at the hour of our death. Amen.
1: Hail Mary, full of grace, the Lord is with thee. Blessed art thou amongst women, and blessed is the fruit of thy womb, Jesus.
0: Holy Mary, Mother of God, pray for us sinners, now and at the hour of our death. Amen.
1: Hail Mary, full of grace, the Lord is with thee. Blessed art thou amongst women, and blessed is the fruit of thy womb, Jesus.
0: Holy Mary, Mother of God, pray for us sinners, now and at the hour of our death. Amen.
1: Hail Mary, full of grace, the Lord is with thee. Blessed art thou amongst women, and blessed is the fruit of thy womb, Jesus.
0: Holy Mary, Mother of God, pray for us sinners, now and at the hour of our death. Amen.
1: Hail Mary, full of grace, the Lord is with thee. Blessed art thou amongst women, and blessed is the fruit of thy womb, Jesus.
0: Holy Mary, Mother of God, pray for us sinners, now and at the hour of our death. Amen.
1: Hail Mary, full of grace, the Lord is with thee. Blessed art thou amongst women, and blessed is the fruit of thy womb, Jesus.
0: Holy Mary, Mother of God, pray for us sinners, now and at the hour of our death. Amen.
1: Hail Mary, full of grace, the Lord is with thee. Blessed art thou amongst women, and blessed is the fruit of thy womb, Jesus.
0: Holy Mary, Mother of God, pray for us sinners, now and at the hour of our death. Amen.
1: Hail Mary, full of grace, the Lord is with thee. Blessed art thou amongst women, and blessed is the fruit of thy womb, Jesus.
0: Holy Mary, Mother of God, pray for us sinners, now and at the hour of our death. Amen.
1: Hail Mary, full of grace, the Lord is with thee. Blessed art thou amongst women, and blessed is the fruit of thy womb, Jesus.
0: Holy Mary, Mother of God, pray for us sinners, now and at the hour of our death. Amen.
1: Hail Mary, full of grace, the Lord is with thee. Blessed art thou amongst women, and blessed is the fruit of thy womb, Jesus.
0: Holy Mary, Mother of God, pray for us sinners, now and at the hour of our death. Amen.
1: Glory be to the Father, and to the Son, and to the Holy Spirit.
0: As it was in the beginning, is now, and ever shall be, world without end. Amen. O my Jesus, forgive us our sins, save us from the fires of hell. Lead all souls to heaven, especially those in most need of thy mercy.
1: Sacred Heart of Jesus,
0: have mercy on us.
1: Immaculate Heart of Mary,
0: pray for us.
1: Saint Joseph,
0: increase our faith.

0: The third glorious mystery is the descent of the Holy Spirit. And they were all filled with the Holy Spirit and began to speak in different tongues as the Spirit enabled them to proclaim. The fruit of this mystery is love of God. Our Father, who art in heaven, hallowed be thy name. Thy kingdom come, thy will be done, on earth as it is in heaven.
1: Give us this day our daily bread, and forgive us our trespasses, as we forgive those who trespass against us. And lead us not into temptation, but deliver us from evil. Amen.
0: Hail Mary, full of grace, the Lord is with thee. Blessed art thou amongst women, and blessed is the fruit of thy womb, Jesus.
1: Holy Mary, Mother of God, pray for us sinners, now and at the hour of our death. Amen.
0: Hail Mary, full of grace, the Lord is with thee. Blessed art thou amongst women, and blessed is the fruit of thy womb, Jesus.
1: Holy Mary, Mother of God, pray for us sinners, now and at the hour of our death. Amen.
0: Hail Mary, full of grace, the Lord is with thee. Blessed art thou amongst women, and blessed is the fruit of thy womb, Jesus.
1: Holy Mary, Mother of God, pray for us sinners, now and at the hour of our death. Amen.
0: Hail Mary, full of grace, the Lord is with thee. Blessed art thou amongst women, and

0: blessed is the fruit of thy womb, Jesus.
1: Holy Mary, Mother of God, pray for us sinners, now and at the hour of our death. Amen.
0: Hail Mary, full of grace, the Lord is with thee. Blessed art thou amongst women, and blessed is the fruit of thy womb, Jesus.
1: Holy Mary, Mother of God, pray for us sinners, now and at the hour of our death. Amen.
0: Hail Mary, full of grace, the Lord is with thee. Blessed art thou amongst women, and blessed is the fruit of thy womb, Jesus.
1: Holy Mary, Mother of God, pray for us sinners, now and at the hour of our death. Amen.
0: Hail Mary, full of grace, the Lord is with thee. Blessed art thou amongst women, and blessed is the fruit of thy womb, Jesus.
1: Holy Mary, Mother of God, pray for us sinners, now and at the hour of our death. Amen.
0: Hail Mary, full of grace, the Lord is with thee. Blessed art thou amongst women, and blessed is the fruit of thy womb, Jesus.
1: Holy Mary, Mother of God, pray for us sinners, now and at the hour of our death. Amen.
0: Hail Mary, full of grace, the Lord is with thee. Blessed art thou amongst women, and blessed is the fruit of thy womb, Jesus.
1: Holy Mary, Mother of God, pray for us sinners, now and at the hour of our death. Amen.
0: Hail Mary, full of grace, the Lord is with thee. Blessed art thou amongst women, and blessed is the fruit of thy womb, Jesus.
1: Holy Mary, Mother of God, pray for us sinners, now and at the hour of our death. Amen.
0: Glory be to the Father, and to the Son, and to the Holy Spirit.
1: As it was in the beginning, is now, and ever shall be, world without end. Amen.
2: O my Jesus, forgive us our sins, save us from the fires of hell, lead all souls to heaven, especially those in most need of thy mercy.
1: Have mercy on us.
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1: Pray for us.
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1: Increase our faith.

0: The fourth glorious mystery is the Assumption. You are the glory of Jerusalem. You are the boast of our nation. You have done great things for Israel, and God is pleased with them. May the Almighty Lord bless you forever. The fruit of this mystery is the grace of a happy death. Our Father, who art in heaven, hallowed be thy name. Thy kingdom come, thy will be done, on earth as it is in heaven.
1: Give us this day our daily bread. And forgive us our trespasses, as we forgive those who trespass against us. And lead us not into temptation, but deliver us from evil. Amen.
0: Hail Mary, full of grace, the Lord is with thee. Blessed art thou amongst women, and blessed is the fruit of thy womb, Jesus.
1: Holy Mary, Mother of God, pray for us sinners, now and at the hour of our death. Amen.
0: Hail Mary, full of grace, the Lord is with thee. Blessed art thou amongst women, and blessed is the fruit of thy womb, Jesus.
1: Holy Mary, Mother of God, pray for us sinners, now and at the hour of our death. Amen.
0: Hail Mary, full of grace, the Lord is with thee. Blessed art thou amongst women, and blessed is the fruit of thy womb, Jesus.
1: Holy Mary, Mother of God, pray for us sinners, now and at the hour of our death. Amen.
0: Hail Mary, full of grace, the Lord is with thee. Blessed art thou amongst women, and blessed is the fruit of thy womb, Jesus.
1: Holy Mary, Mother of God, pray for us sinners, now and at the hour of our death. Amen.
0: Hail Mary, full of grace, the Lord is with thee. Blessed art thou amongst women, and blessed is the fruit of thy womb, Jesus.
1: Holy Mary, Mother of God, pray for us sinners, now and at the hour of our death. Amen.
0: Hail Mary, full of grace, the Lord is with thee. Blessed art thou amongst women, and blessed is the fruit of thy womb, Jesus.
1: Holy Mary, Mother of God, pray for us sinners, now and at the hour of our death. Amen.
0: Hail Mary, full of grace, the Lord is with thee. Blessed art thou amongst women, and blessed is the fruit of thy womb, Jesus.
1: Holy Mary, Mother of God, pray for us sinners, now and at the hour of our death. Amen.
0: Hail Mary, full of grace, the Lord is with thee. Blessed art thou amongst women, and blessed is the fruit of thy womb, Jesus.
1: Holy Mary, Mother of God, pray for us sinners, now and at the hour of our death. Amen.
0: Hail Mary, full of grace, the Lord is with thee. Blessed art thou amongst women, and blessed is the fruit of thy womb, Jesus.
1: Holy Mary, Mother of God, pray for us sinners, now and at the hour of our death. Amen.
0: Hail Mary, full of grace, the Lord is with thee. Blessed art thou amongst women, and blessed is the fruit of thy womb, Jesus.
1: Holy Mary, Mother of God, pray for us sinners, now and at the hour of our death. Amen.
0: Glory be to the Father, and to the Son, and to the Holy Spirit.
1: As it was in the beginning, is now, and ever shall be, world without end. Amen.
0: O my Jesus, forgive us our sins. Save us from the fires of hell. Lead all souls to heaven, especially those in most need of thy mercy. Sacred Heart of Jesus,
1: have mercy on us.
0: Immaculate Heart of Mary,
1: pray for us.
0: Saint Joseph,
1: increase our faith.

0: The fifth glorious mystery is the coronation. A great sign appeared in the sky, a woman clothed with the sun, with the moon under her feet, and on her head a crown of 12 stars. The fruit of this mystery is trust in Mary's intercession. Our Father, who art in heaven, hallowed be thy name. Thy kingdom come, thy will be done, on earth as it is in heaven.
1: Give us this day our daily bread, and forgive us our trespasses, as we forgive those who trespass against us. And lead us not into temptation, but deliver us from evil. Amen.
0: Hail Mary, full of grace, the Lord is with thee. Blessed art thou amongst women, and blessed is the fruit of thy womb, Jesus.
1: Holy Mary, Mother of God, pray for us sinners, now and at the hour of our death. Amen.
0: Hail Mary, full of grace, the Lord is with thee. Blessed art thou amongst women, and blessed is the fruit of thy womb, Jesus.
1: Holy Mary, Mother of God, pray for us sinners, now and at the hour of our death. Amen.
0: Hail Mary, full of grace, the Lord is with thee. Blessed art thou amongst women, and blessed is the fruit of thy womb, Jesus.
1: Holy Mary, Mother of God, pray for us sinners, now and at the hour of our death. Amen.
0: Hail Mary, full of grace, the Lord is with thee. Blessed art thou amongst women, and blessed is the fruit of thy womb, Jesus.
1: Holy Mary, Mother of God, pray for us sinners, now and at the hour of our death. Amen.
0: Hail Mary, full of grace, the Lord is with thee. Blessed art thou amongst women, and blessed is the fruit of thy womb, Jesus.
1: Holy Mary, Mother of God, pray for us sinners, now and at the hour of our death. Amen.
0: Hail Mary, full of grace, the Lord is with thee. Blessed art thou amongst women, and blessed is the fruit of thy womb, Jesus.
1: Holy Mary, Mother of God, pray for us sinners, now and at the hour of our death. Amen.
0: Hail Mary, full of grace, the Lord is with thee. Blessed art thou amongst women, and blessed is the fruit of thy womb, Jesus.
1: Holy Mary, Mother of God, pray for us sinners, now and at the hour of our death. Amen.
0: Hail Mary, full of grace, the Lord is with thee. Blessed art thou amongst women, and blessed is the fruit of thy womb, Jesus.
1: Holy Mary, Mother of God, pray for us

0: sinners, now and at the hour of our death. Amen.
1: Hail Mary, full of grace, the Lord is with thee. Blessed art thou amongst women, and blessed is the fruit of thy womb, Jesus.
0: Holy Mary, Mother of God, pray for us sinners, now and at the hour of our death. Amen.
1: Hail Mary, full of grace, the Lord is with thee. Blessed art thou amongst women, and blessed is the fruit of thy womb, Jesus.
0: Holy Mary, Mother of God, pray for us sinners, now and at the hour of our death. Amen.
1: Glory be to the Father, and to the Son, and to the Holy Spirit.
0: As it was in the beginning, is now, and ever shall be, world without end. Amen.
1: O my Jesus, forgive us our sins, save us from the fires of hell. Lead all souls to heaven, especially those in most need of thy mercy. Sacred Heart of Jesus,
0: have mercy on us.
1: Immaculate Heart of Mary,
0: pray for us.
1: Saint Joseph,
0: increase our faith.

0: Hail, Holy Queen, Mother of Mercy, our life, our sweetness, and our hope. To thee do we cry, poor banished children of Eve. To thee do we send up our sighs, mourning and weeping in this valley of tears. Turn then, most gracious advocate, thine eyes of mercy towards us, and after this, our exile. Show unto us the blessed fruit of thy womb, Jesus.
1: O clement, O loving, O sweet Virgin Mary, pray for us, O holy Mother of God, that we may be worthy of the promises of Christ. Amen.
0: O God, whose only begotten Son, by his life, death, and resurrection, has purchased for us the rewards of eternal life, grant, we beseech thee, that by meditating upon these mysteries of the most holy rosary of the Blessed Virgin Mary, that we may imitate what they contain and obtain what they promise, through the same Christ our Lord. Amen. Saint Michael the Archangel, defend us in battle. Be our defense against the wickedness and snares of the devil. May God rebuke him, we humbly pray. And do thou, O Prince of the heavenly hosts, by the power of God, thrust into hell Satan and all the evil spirits who prowl about the world seeking the ruin of souls.
1: Amen.
0: We pray now for the intentions of the Holy Father. Our Father, who art in heaven, hallowed be thy name. Thy kingdom come, thy will be done, on earth as it is in heaven.
1: Give us this day our daily bread, and forgive us our trespasses, as we forgive those who trespass against us. And lead us not into temptation, but deliver us from evil. Amen.
0: Hail Mary, full of grace, the Lord is with thee. Blessed art thou amongst women, and blessed is the fruit of thy womb, Jesus.
1: Holy Mary, Mother of God, pray for us sinners, now and at the hour of our death. Amen.
0: Glory be to the Father, and to the Son, and to the Holy Spirit.
1: As it was in the beginning, is now, and ever shall be, world without end. Amen.
2: Lord, have mercy.
1: Christ, have mercy.
2: Christ, have mercy.
1: Christ, have mercy.
2: Lord, have mercy.
1: Lord, have mercy.
2: Christ, hear us.
1: Christ, graciously hear us.
2: Christ, graciously hear us.
1: Christ, graciously hear us.
2: God, the Father of heaven,
1: have mercy on us.
2: God, the Son, Redeemer of the world,
1: have mercy on us.
2: God, the Holy Spirit,
1: have mercy on us.
2: Holy Trinity, one God,
1: have mercy on us.
2: Holy Mary,
1: pray for us.
2: Holy Mother of God,
1: pray for us.
2: Holy Virgin of Virgins,
1: pray for us.
2: Mother of Christ,
1: pray for us.
2: Mother of the Church,
1: pray for us.
2: Mother of Mercy,
1: pray for us.
2: Mother of Divine Grace,
1: pray for us.
2: Mother of Hope,
1: pray for us.
2: Mother Most Pure,
1: pray for us.
2: Mother Most Chaste,
1: pray for us.
2: Mother Inviolate,
1: pray for us.
2: Mother Undefiled,
1: pray for us.
2: Mother Most Amiable,
1: pray for us.
2: Mother Admirable,
1: pray for us.
2: Mother of Good Counsel,
1: pray for us.
2: Mother of our Creator,
1: pray for us.
2: Mother of our Savior,
1: pray for us.
2: Virgin Most Prudent,
1: pray for us.
2: Virgin Most Venerable,
1: pray for us.
2: Virgin Most Renowned,
1: pray for us.
2: Virgin Most Powerful,
1: pray for us.
2: Virgin Most Merciful,
1: pray for us.
2: Virgin Most Faithful,
1: pray for us.
2: Mirror of Justice,
1: pray for us.
2: Seat of Wisdom,
1: pray for us.
2: Cause of our Joy,
1: pray for us.
2: Spiritual Vessel,
1: pray for us.
2: Vessel of Honor,
1: pray for us.
2: Singular Vessel of Devotion,
1: pray for us.
2: Mystical Rose,
1: pray for us.
2: Tower of David,
1: pray for us.
2: Tower of Ivory,
1: pray for us.
2: House of Gold,
1: pray for us.
2: Ark of the Covenant,
1: pray for us.
2: Gate of Heaven,
1: pray for us.
2: Morning Star,
1: pray for us.
2: Health of the Sick,
1: pray for us.
2: Refuge of Sinners,
1: pray for us.
2: Solace of Migrants,
1: pray for us.
2: Comfort of the Afflicted,
1: pray for us.
2: Help of Christians,
1: pray for us.
2: Queen of Angels,
1: pray for us.
2: Queen of Patriarchs,
1: pray for us.
2: Queen of Prophets,
1: pray for us.
2: Queen of Apostles,
1: pray for us.
2: Queen of Martyrs,
1: pray for us.
2: Queen of Confessors,
1: pray for us.
2: Queen of Virgins,
1: pray for us.
2: Queen of All Saints,
1: pray for us.
2: Queen conceived without original sin,
1: pray for us.
2: Queen assumed into heaven,
1: pray for us.
2: Queen of the Most Holy Rosary,
1: pray for us.
2: Queen of Families,
1: pray for us.
2: Queen of Peace,
1: pray for us.
2: Lamb of God, who takes away the sins of the world,
1: spare us, O Lord.
2: Lamb of God, who takes away the sins of the world,
1: graciously hear us, O Lord.
2: Lamb of God, who takes away the sins of the world,
1: have mercy on us.
2: Pray for us, O Holy Mother of God,
1: that we may be more worthy of the promises of Christ.
2: Let us pray. Grant, we beseech thee, O Lord God, that we, your servants, may enjoy perpetual health of mind and body, and by the glorious intercession of the Blessed Mary, ever Virgin, may be delivered from present sorrow and obtain eternal joy, through Christ our Lord.
3: Amen.
2: All saints and angels in heaven, especially our guardian angels,
1: pray for us.
2: Our Lady of Fatima,
1: pray for us.
2: In the name of the Father, and of the Son, and of the Holy Spirit.
1: Amen.

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And you can trust Jesus and Mary.

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My spirit rejoices in God my Savior, for he has looked with favor on his lowly servant. From this day all generations will call me blessed. The Almighty has done great things for me, and holy is his name.

He has shown the strength of his arm. He has scattered the proud in their conceit. He has cast down the mighty from their thrones, and he has lifted up the lowly. He has filled the hungry with great things, and the rich he has sent away empty. He has come to the help of his servant Israel, for he has remembered his promise of mercy, the promise he made to our fathers, to Abraham.

It has been a very wonderful day today for us to receive this amazing Eucharist that is going around the United States for the sake of the celebration of the 250 years of freedom of the United States.

The 1 hour adoration was an experience I can never forget. It was a real encounter with Jesus, who is present, who is really present in the Blessed Sacrament. So I want to thank God for this opportunity, and I thank those who put this together. May God continue to bless us, bless the church in America, and bless the United States.

Jesus said to his disciples, "If your brother sins against you, go and tell him his fault between you and him alone. If he listens to you, you have won over your brother. If he does not listen, take one or two others along with you, so that every fact may be established on the testimony of two or three witnesses. If he refuses to listen to them, tell the church. If he refuses to listen even to the church, then treat him as you would a Gentile or a tax collector. Amen, I say to you, whatever you bind on earth shall be bound in heaven, and whatever you loose on earth shall be loosed in heaven. Again, amen, I say to you, if two of you agree on earth about anything for which they are to pray, it shall be granted to them by my heavenly Father. For where two or three are gathered together in my name, there am I in the midst of them."

Again, where two or three are gathered in my name, there am I in the midst of them. Our Lord assures his disciples and us at the end of today's gospel reading. But at the same time, from what he tells his disciples and us, the first part of the gospel reading, we know that his presence in our midst does not mean the absence of all division or problems or conflicts or disagreements. In fact, the procedures that he sets out, go tell, you know, have talk to your brother, etc., bring it to the church, he sets out a procedure for resolving such conflicts and problems in the community, which indicates that if Matthew recalls them, that, well, they existed from early on in the church, because we're human after all. And some of those conflicts were very serious, from what we know even from the New Testament. So therefore, also prayer in his name that he talks of and refers to in today's gospel doesn't mean a magical resolution or a magical disappearance of problems or divisions or conflicts. Likewise, when Jesus says that if two disciples agree to ask for something, then it will be done, he doesn't mean that we magically get whatever we ask for when we pray and come. It's not magic. Prayer is not magic. It's not an incantation, no, to get God to do what we want. But rather, the way in which we open ourselves to become the church that he's calling us to be. And in fact, in today's gospel reading, he makes reference to the church. One of only two times in the Gospels, and both in the Gospel of Matthew, that Jesus refers to the church. In the language of the New Testament, the Greek of the New Testament, ekklesia, which means those called by him. Huh? Called by the Lord. You have that in Spanish, reference there is evident in ecclesia. L'église, or French or Creole, ecclesia, those called. And the first time that Jesus refers to the church was a few weeks ago. You may recall from the gospel reading where Jesus asked his disciples, who do you say that I am? And Peter says, you know, you are the Christ or the Messiah. And Jesus then gives him the name Peter, which means rock. And on this rock, I will build my church. Exactly. That's the first time. His church. Notice, it's his church. But he's going to enlist us as co-workers in that important work of building his church. Now, he knows that we're imperfect workers in this project. And so today's gospel sets out a procedure for resolving or dealing with divisions and conflicts in the church. And in recalling that procedure, the gospel writer is reminding us from our Lord that our faith in him is a faith in his abiding presence, yes. But that doesn't mean that everything is always going to be smooth and easy, you know, even in his church. And in fact, that Jesus himself at the same time emphasizes the importance of the church for discipleship, for following him, for being part of his community of faith in him as our Lord and Messiah. Reminds us that our faith is not lived in isolation or just simply in on a one-on-one relationship with Jesus. Oh, I have faith in Jesus. It's just me and Jesus kind of thing. You know, the fact that we're imperfect, the fact that we can even be sharply divided within the church over issues does not diminish the importance of being part of the church as we are this morning for our worship. How important that is. You know, there's a story that reminds me of that. It's a
story about a disgruntled parishioner who went up to the pastor after Mass, and he told him that he was so unhappy with the parish and so unhappy with the church that he wasn't coming back. He said, "I can worship God. I can worship the Lord in my own way." And so the pastor, wise old pastor, this is up north, and it was cold. So there was a fire, a fireplace in the rectory, and he had the fire burning in the rectory. So he invited the man over just to talk about his issues with the church. So they sat in front of the fireplace and they were talking, about the issues he was having, the problems he was having, etc. And at one point, the pastor went over to the fire without saying a word, and he took a piece of the burning ember, the burning charcoal or ember from the hearth, or from the fire, and he put it on the hearth by itself. He just left it there. And then he went back and sat down and continued the discussion with the man. "Well, what do you think happened?" As that ember just sat by itself, away from the others. "Well, it just got cold. It started to go dark and cold. And at one point, the man realized what the pastor had done. And he looked at that, now this piece of dark, cold coal from the burning ember that it had been with the others. He looked at it, and he said to the pastor, "I understand. Thank you, Father. I'll be back next week." He realized the importance, of being part of a family of faith, a community of faith, for his faith to be alive, to be inflamed, right? Rather than to be cold and dark by being by itself. And in fact, that image of the burning coal also illustrates, I think, the main lesson of today's readings, in the second reading from Paul, where he tells us, "Owe to no one anything except to love each other, for love fulfills the law." And like Jesus did during his ministry, Paul explains that all the commandments that guide our attitudes and actions towards others are summed up in the basic command to love one's neighbor as oneself. It's fundamental to the church's, to the Lord's teaching. And therefore, for the church, if we are, no matter whatever, disagreements we may have or differences we may have, we're called to follow that basic, law that sums up the others, the way to follow in our lives, love of neighbor as oneself. In other words, we're called to live beyond the specific commandments to the value of love that gives them ultimately their meaning and their purpose. And then in the gospel, of course, we learn that such love, and we'll hear this again next week, in next week's gospel, that'll continue today's lesson, that it always seeks reconciliation. That's what love calls us to, where and whenever possible. And even if it's not always possible or not on our timeline, prayer is always always an essential part of that process. Because again, prayer is not getting God to do what we want like magic, but rather of opening up ourselves to how he's calling us to be the church and he wants us to be today. What prayer does, in other words, is open us up to the gifts of Christ's presence, to the presence of his presence through the Spirit, and allows that Spirit to inflame us and to help each other in that process, to bring the light, his light and warmth, or the light of and warmth of his love to others, to one another, like embers in the fireplace, burning embers in the fireplace. So if at the end of today's gospel reading, he assures us of his presence, where two or three are gathered in his name, remember, at the end of the same gospel,
of Matthew, he assures us of his presence until the end of time. So let us pray. We who are his church and gathered here this morning, knowing he is in our midst, let us pray that others will come to know his presence in our midst by our burning love for him and them as the church he's calling us to be today. Amen.

In the name of the Father, and of the Son, and of the Holy Spirit. Amen. Good morning, Jesus, on this beautiful Holy Wednesday. Love you, Jesus. We bless you, we trust you, and we thank you. Today is also known as Spy Wednesday, dear Jesus. This is the day that Judas made arrangements to turn you over. This is the night when he sold you for 30 pieces of silver. Forgive us all, Jesus. We've been the same with you whenever we sin. Today too is Wednesday of the Most Holiest Week. We unite ourselves with the Immaculate Heart of Mary, all the angels and saints in heaven, the souls in purgatory, all the just on earth, joined with the Holy Sacrifice, celebrated in all masses across the earth. We offer our prayers, our tears, our joys, and our sufferings to Jesus for the conversion of sinners and the salvation of dying. We also pray in reparation for all our sins through Jesus, especially this holiest week, that you have died for us, and we thank you and we praise you for that. O Lord, how truly great you are. Our soul calls out to adore you. All glory, all praise to you, Father, and the Son, and the Holy Spirit, as it was in the beginning, is now, and will be forever. Amen. Almighty and eternal God, we kneel, we prostrate our very selves before your holy altar. Our deepest desire is to purely to adore your living and present Son and the most blessed sacrament. Through the endless merits of the Sacred Heart of Jesus, may all souls find salvation and reparation for their sins, especially during this Holy Week. By the Church and the Pope, all the clergy and all apostles of prayer, O King of kings, King of the highest line that has ever been, you've been made small and have remained in the host. Jesus, we believe that you're truly present in the sacrament of love. With infinite wisdom, you love us. Here you receive us with open arms and fill us with peace, interceding for us to the Father to obtain all that truly makes us happy and holy. We have come to worship you in spirit and truth. Here you are yourself, and we know that your heart burns for each one of us, and that you long to be loved by each of us in return. You come with infinite love and humility in the sacred host, so that we may not be afraid to draw near you. We ask that through the Immaculate Heart of Mary, we learn to love you with perfect love, so that we can forgive others as you forgive. We bless you, Lord, for the gift of yourself in the Holy Eucharist. We adore you as the treasure of our hearts. We praise you for your infinite mercy. We want to console you for those who do not love you, and to ask you with trust that you will open the gates of your love upon the whole world, that all may be one in your divine will, in your love, in your heart. Our Lord and our God, you are the living water that renews, loves, rejoices, and flows from your heart in the Eucharist to all of those who come to you. We praise you and we bless you. All glory be to you, Jesus, for the sacrament of unity that brings us today to you in a lasting friendship, in a divine intimacy where you prove without doubt that God is love. Give us, Jesus, that perfect love that casts out every fear, and that our souls may find rest and living in your tenderness. And we also pray with the Church right now, dear Jesus, our Te Deum prayer. You are God, we praise you. You are the Lord, we acclaim you. You are the Eternal Father, all creation

worships you. To you, all angels, all the powers of heaven, cherubim and seraphim, sing in endless praise. Holy, holy, holy, Lord God of power and might, heaven and earth are full of your glory. The glorious companies of apostles praise you. The noble fellowship of prophets praise you. The white robe array of martyrs praise you. Throughout the world, the Holy Church acclaims you, Father of majesty unbounded, your true and only Son, worthy of all worship, and the Holy Spirit, advocate and guide. You, Christ, are the King of glory, the eternal Son of the Father. When you became man to set us free, you did not spurn the virgin's womb. You overcame the sting of death and opened the kingdom of heaven to all believers. You are now seated at God's right hand in glory. We believe that you will come and be our judge. Come then, Lord, and help your people, bought with the price of your own blood, and bring us with your saints to glory everlasting. And dear viewers, we're going to pray from the Magnificat today, some beautiful excerpts. And we thank the Magnificat for allowing us and giving us the beautiful materials to pray in this holy hour. This is what they wrote about Wednesday of the Holy Week, also called Spy Wednesday. When our Lord foretells his own betrayal, it is as if Jesus is saying to Judas, I already know what you're planning to do. I know your problems, your evil intentions, your secret sins. Yet still, I am here with you. Since I already know, why continue in this way? It is not too late. And when the others heard the prediction, instead of becoming defensive and proud, they might have said, Don't let it be me, Lord. By your mercy, sustain me. Give me your grace. Jesus, I love you. Judas's final betrayal was to refuse God's mercy, to collapse in on himself in despair. If we, in turn, frequently go to Jesus asking for his mercy and for the grace to persevere, we have nothing to fear. And this is the entrance antiphon of today's Mass. At the name of Jesus, every knee should bend, of those in heaven and on earth and under the earth. For the Lord became obedient to death, death on a cross. Therefore, Jesus Christ is Lord, to the glory of God the Father. And the collect prayer. O God, who willed your Son to submit for our sake to the yoke of the cross, so that you might drive from us the power of the enemy, grant us your servants to attain the grace of the resurrection. Through our Lord Jesus Christ, your Son, who lives and reigns with you, in the unity of the Holy Spirit, God, forever and ever. Amen. In the third oracle of the servant of the Lord, My face I did not shield from buffets and spitting. And now we will read the first reading from the book of the prophet Isaiah. The Lord God has given me a well-trained tongue, that I might know how to speak to the weary, a word that will rouse them. Morning after morning, he opens my ear, that I may hear. And I have not rebelled, have not turned back. I gave my back to those who beat me, my cheeks to those who plucked my beard. My face I did not shield from buffets and spitting. The Lord God is my help, therefore I am not disgraced. I have set my face like

flint, knowing that I shall not be put to shame. He is near who upholds my right. If anyone wishes to oppose me, let us appear together. Who disputes my right? Let him confront me. See, the Lord God is my help, who will prove me wrong. The word of the Lord. Praise to you, Lord Jesus Christ. And at Mass, we're going to pray Psalm 69. And the response will be, Lord, in your great love, answer me. For your sake, I bear insult, and shame covers my face. I have become an outcast to my brothers, a stranger to my mother's sons, because zeal for your house consumes me, and the insults of those who blaspheme you fall upon me. And we pray, Lord, in your great love, answer me. Insult has broken my heart, and I am weak. I look for sympathy, but there was none. For consolers, not one I could find. Rather, they put gall in my food. In my thirst, they gave me vinegar to drink. We pray, Lord, in your great love, answer me. I will praise the name of God in song, and I will glorify him with thanksgiving. See, you lowly ones, and be glad. You who seek God, may your hearts revive. For the Lord hears the poor, and his own who are in bonds, he spurns not. And we pray, Lord, in your great love, answer me. And this is the verse before the gospel. Hail to you, our King, obedient to the Father. You were led to your crucifixion like a gentle lamb to the slaughter. In the gospel for today's Mass is from Matthew. It's a reading from the Holy Gospel according to Matthew. And that's in 24, 26, 14 to 25. One of the 12, who was called Judas Iscariot, went to the chief priest and said, What are you willing to give me if I hand him over to you? They paid him 30 pieces of silver, and from that time on, he looked for an opportunity to hand him over. On the first day of the Feast of the Unleavened Bread, the disciples approached Jesus and said, Where do you want us to prepare for you to eat the Passover? He said, Go into the city to a certain man and tell him, The teacher says, My appointed time draws near. In your house I shall celebrate the Passover with my disciples. The disciples then did as Jesus had ordered and prepared the Passover. When it was evening, he reclined at table with the 12. While they were eating, he said, Amen, I say to you, one of you will betray me. Deeply distressed at this, they began to say to him, one after another, Surely it is not I, Lord. He said in reply, No one has dipped his hand into the dish with me. He is the one who will betray me. The Son of God indeed goes as it is written of him, but woe to that man from whom the Son of Man is betrayed. It would be better that man if he had never been born. Then Judas, who the betrayer, said in reply, Surely it is not I, Rabbi. He answered, You have said so. The Gospel of the Lord.
You can pray the beautiful intentions also from the Magnificat for today.

Our infirmities he bore, our sufferings he endured. In love let us pray, save us by your love. Jesus, tormented by those who refuse your love, have pity on those whose love has been betrayed. And we pray, save us by your love. Jesus, left without consolers, have pity on the afflicted. And we pray, save us by your love. Jesus, given vinegar to drink, have pity on those who thirst for justice to no avail. And we pray, save us by your love. Jesus, shamed by men, vindicated by God, be the joy of the poor. And we pray, save us by your love. Lord Jesus, you endured every ill at the hands of your enemies for love of those who were not yet your friends. Obedient to the Father's will, you walked into the darkness of death to open out before us the light of life. Grant us the grace to follow where you have led, who live and reign with God the Father in the unity of the Holy Spirit, God, forever and ever. Amen. And now, dear Jesus, we're going to read the petitions of those who have called into our prayer line. Please bless them all, dear Jesus, and bless the viewers too. We ask you, dear viewers, to kindly look at our prayer and petition line and send over your intentions or call up that phone and people will answer and take down your petitions, which will be prayed for the next holy hour. We recall from Juan from Rio Grande in Texas. He prays that he heals from the pain in his hands and knees. Dear Jesus, please help those who are in pain, who are suffering right now, especially with the hands and feet which are being used for a living. Please keep them company in their desires to be healed, dear Jesus. For them we pray. Also from Maria, from Salinas, California. Likewise, she asks for physical healing from pain. Dear Jesus, also for Maria, please grant her relief from her pain. May we offer her sufferings. Join to your cross, dear Jesus, to make them redemptive and salvific for the souls. Help all those in pain, dear Jesus. And then there's a call from San Antonio. This mother prays, dear Jesus, for her son, Carlos, who is a drug addict, and for Jacob, and her brother, Danny, who is paralyzed. Dear Jesus, we pray for all parents right now, hurting and grieving and begging for help for their children, especially those who are in deep distress, like addiction, who are in jail or are in trouble. Bless all their children, dear Jesus. Grant them the guidance so they can return to the faith and return to a good relationship with their families. And please bless those parents who are in anguish over their children. Blessed Mother, you likewise are a mother. Please grant help to these parents who are asking for your intercession. And here's a call from Jenny Alvarez from Texas. He prays for his stepson and stepdaughter. Again, we pray for parents, dear Jesus, as they're very concerned with their families and ask for blessings.
And we have a call from Lanetta from Missouri. She prays for good health and for America. Dear Jesus, we pray for our country and all countries, especially during this time of war. Please provide guidance to our leaders, and may they follow, dear Jesus, your divine will, so that they may do the right thing for the country and for the world. Grant everybody, dear Jesus, safety, especially the soldiers and those in the military. Thank you for guiding our nations. Thank you for protecting our nations. And there's a call from Sapopa Castillo from San Antonio. She prays for her husband who has passed and her health. Dear Jesus, especially during this Holy Week, in remembrance of your death and suffering, we pray for those who have passed, dear Jesus, and who are dying right now. Please grant mercy on their soul. Please give your mercy to their souls, dear Jesus, and also comfort the grieving families. And there's a call from Elias from San Antonio for his son who is in jail. Dear Jesus, again, we pray for parents who pray hard and who are in anguish over their children, especially now, Elias, whose son is in jail, and for all the parents of those who are in jail, the families of those who are in jail. Grant them comfort and consolation, and please grant guidance to dear Jesus and conversion to those in jail, that they may reunite with the society and the family in your graces. There's a call from John for healing from physical pain and for spiritual protection. Yes, Jesus, please grant us all spiritual protection from the evil one and from bad influences in society. Grant us, dear Jesus, your Holy Spirit to be free from all the abuses and the difficulties with evil spirits. Grant protection to our country and our families. And we have a call from Ruthie. Dear Jesus, she begs for a good husband. We pray for those who are seeking, dear Jesus, spouses. Grant them holy and good spouses, that they may grow good and holy families too. And we call from Mary. She begs for healing from her cancer. We pray for all those right now, dear Jesus, who are suffering from cancer and from many other diseases, chronic diseases that are debilitating and affects their families, their futures, and their well-being. Grant them comfort, grant them the resources, and grant them the treatments, dear Jesus, so they can heal from these maladies. We also offer up all their sufferings, dear Jesus, and unite them to your cross in reparations for the sins of the world, so that their pains and their sufferings will not be wasted, but will be redemptive for the world and for their own souls. And there's a call from Faith asking for intentions for the Presley family to find a home. Help those, Jesus, who are finding homes right now and a place to live.

grant them the resources and the blessings and the people who can help them. And there's a call from Christine, who prays for students at St. Luke, the Evangelist School in Iowa. We pray for all students, dear Jesus. We pray for all teachers too. Please guide them, especially in these difficult times with many influences of society and the world. Guide them, dear Jesus, so they can do what you want them to do, that they can live in your will and do your will. Bless all teachers too, that they may guide their students. So dear viewers, also call in your petitions so we can pray with you during the next holy hour. And now, let's pray for all these families and for all the viewers right now with this beautiful litany of supplication to ask for Lord's blessings on us, especially during this holy week. We adore you, Lord, true God and true man, truly present in this holy sacrament. We adore you, Lord, our Savior, God with us, faithful and rich in mercy. We adore you, O Lord, King and Lord of creation and history. We adore you, Lord, conqueror of sin and death. We adore you, Lord, friend of humankind, the risen one, the living one, who sits at the right hand of the Father. We adore you, O Lord. We believe in you, O Lord, only begotten Son of the Father, descended from heaven for our salvation. We believe in you, O Lord. O Prince of Peace, who bows down over our misery, we believe in you, O Lord. Lamb who was slain, who offer yourself to rescue us from evil, we believe in you, O Lord. Good Shepherd, who give your life for the flock which you love, we believe in you, O Lord. Living bread and medicine for immortality, who gives us eternal life, we believe in you, O Lord. Deliver us, O Lord, from the power of Satan and the seductions of the world. Deliver us, O Lord, from the pride and presumption of being able to do anything without you. Deliver us, O Lord, from the deceptions of fear and anxiety. Deliver us, O Lord, from unbelief and desperation. Deliver us, O Lord, from hardness of heart and the incapacity to love. Deliver us, O Lord. Save us, O Lord, from every evil that afflicts humanity. Save us, O Lord, from hunger, from famine, from egoism. Save us, O Lord, from wars and the hatred of brothers and sisters. Save us, O Lord, from devastating madness, from ruthless interests, and from violence. Save us, O Lord, from being deceived, from false information, and the manipulation of consciences. Save us, O Lord. Comfort us, O Lord. 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Comfort us, O Lord. 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Comfort us, O Lord. 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Comfort us, O Lord. Grant us your spirit, O Lord, in the hour of trial and from confusion. Grant us your spirit, O Lord, in temptation and in our fragility. Grant us your spirit, O Lord, in the battle against evil and sin. Grant us your spirit, O Lord, in the search for what is truly good and true joy. Grant us your spirit, O Lord, in the decision to remain in you forever.

your friendship. Open us to hope, O Lord, should sin oppress us. Open us, O Lord. Should hatred close our hearts, open us to hope, O Lord. Should sorrow visit us, open us to hope, O Lord. Should indifference cause us anguish, open us to hope, O Lord. Should death overwhelm us, open us to hope, O Lord. We pray this in your most holy name, dear Jesus. And now for the world, let's pray for peace, especially in the Middle East, with dangers for all, both civilians and military personnel. We pray for guidance for the leaders of all nations. We pray this beautiful prayer of peace by Pope John Paul. God, creator of the universe, who extends your paternal concern over every creature and guides the events of history to the goal of salvation, you acknowledge your heavenly love when you break the resistance of mankind. And in a world torn by strife and discord, you make us ready for reconciliation. Renew for us the wonders of your mercy. Send forth your Spirit, that he may work in the intimacy of hearts, that enemies may begin to dialogue, that adversaries may shake hands, and people may encounter one another in harmony. May all commit themselves in sincere search for true peace, which will extinguish all arguments, for charity, which overcomes hatred, for pardon, which disarms revenge. For this we pray in the name of Jesus, who is also called the Prince of Peace, who is our peace and reconciliation, often said, peace to you. Dear Jesus, please grant us peace. May all men and women, witnesses of truth, justice, and brotherly love, banish from our hearts whatever might endanger peace. Enlighten our rulers that they may guarantee and defend the great gift of peace. May all people on the earth become as brothers and sisters. May long for peace blossom forth and reign always over us. O Immaculate Heart, help us to conquer the menace of evil, which so easily takes root in the hearts of people of today, whose effects already weigh down upon our modern world and seem to block the path towards the future. From famine and war, deliver us. From nuclear war, from self-destruction, from every kind of war, please deliver us. From sins against the life of man from its very beginning, please deliver us. From hatred and from the demeaning of the dignity of the children of God, deliver us. From every kind of injustice in the life of society, both national and international, deliver us. From the readiness to trample on the commandments of God, deliver us. From the sins against the Holy Spirit, deliver us. Accept, O Mother of Christ, this cry laden with the sufferings of all individual human beings, laden with the sufferings of whole societies. Let there be revealed once more in the history of the world the infinite power of merciful love. May it put stop to evil, may it transform consciences. May your Immaculate Heart reveal for all the light of hope. Amen. And dear viewers, and dear Jesus, we now conclude this time together, this beautiful time together on Holy Wednesday, with the divine praises. Blessed be God. Blessed be his holy name. Blessed be Jesus Christ, true God and true man. Blessed be the name of Jesus. Blessed be his most sacred heart. Blessed be his most precious blood. Blessed be Jesus in the most holy sacrament of the altar. Blessed be the Holy Spirit, the Paraclete. Blessed be the great Mother of God, Mary, most holy. Blessed be her holy and immaculate conception. Blessed be her glorious assumption.
Blessed be the name of Mary, Virgin and Mother. Blessed be Saint Joseph, her most chaste spouse. Blessed be God in his angels and in his saints. May the heart of Jesus in the most

In the name of the Father, and of the Son, and of the Holy Spirit. Amen. Good morning, Jesus, on this beautiful Holy Wednesday. Love you, Jesus. We bless you, we trust you, and we thank you. Today is also known as Spy Wednesday, dear Jesus. This is the day that Judas made arrangements to turn you over. This is the night when he sold you for 30 pieces of silver. Forgive us all, Jesus. We've been the same with you whenever we sin. Today too is Wednesday of the Most Holiest Week. We unite ourselves with the Immaculate Heart of Mary, all the angels and saints in heaven, the souls in purgatory, all the just on earth, joined with the holy sacrifice, celebrated in all masses across the earth. We offer our prayers, our tears, our joys, and our sufferings to Jesus for the conversion of sinners and the salvation of dying. We also pray in reparation for all our sins through Jesus, especially this holiest week, that you have died for us, and we thank you and we praise you for that. O Lord, how truly great you are. Our soul calls out to adore you. All glory, all praise to you, Father, and the Son, and the Holy Spirit, as it was in the beginning, is now, and will be forever. Amen. Almighty and eternal God, we kneel, we prostrate our very selves before your holy altar. Our deepest desire is to purely to adore your living and present Son and the most blessed sacrament. Through the endless merits of the Sacred Heart of Jesus, may all souls find salvation and reparation for their sins, especially during this Holy Week. By the Church and the Pope, all the clergy and all apostles of prayer, O King of kings, King of the highest line that has ever been, you've been made small and have remained in the host. Jesus, we believe that you're truly present in the sacrament of love. With infinite wisdom, you love us. Here you receive us with open arms and fill us with peace, interceding for us to the Father to obtain all that truly makes us happy and holy. We have come to worship you in spirit and truth. Here you are yourself, and we know that your heart burns for each one of us, and that you long to be loved by each of us in return. You come with infinite love and humility in the sacred host, so that we may not be afraid to draw near you. We ask that through the Immaculate Heart of Mary, we learn to love you with perfect love, so that we can forgive others as you forgive. We bless you, Lord, for the gift of yourself in the Holy Eucharist. We adore you as the treasure of our hearts. We praise you for your infinite mercy. We want to console you for those who do not love you, and to ask you with trust that you will open the gates of your love upon the whole world, that all may be one in your divine will, in your love, in your heart. Our Lord and our God, you are the living water that renews, loves, rejoices, and flows from your heart in the Eucharist to all of those who come to you. We praise you and we bless you. All glory be to you, Jesus, for the sacrament of unity that brings us today to you in a lasting friendship, in a divine intimacy where you prove without doubt that God is love. Give us, Jesus, that perfect love that casts out every fear, and that our souls may find rest and living in your tenderness. And we also pray with the Church right now, dear Jesus, our Te Deum prayer. You are God, we praise you. You are the Lord, we acclaim you. You are the Eternal Father, all creation worships you.
to you all angels, all the powers of heaven, cherubim and seraphim, sing in endless praise. Holy, holy, holy, Lord God of power and might, heaven and earth are full of your glory. The glorious companies of apostles praise you. The noble fellowship of prophets praise you. The white robe array of martyrs praise you. Throughout the world, the Holy Church acclaims you, Father of majesty unbounded, your true and only Son, worthy of all worship, and the Holy Spirit, advocate and guide. You, Christ, are the King of glory, the eternal Son of the Father. When you became man to set us free, you did not spurn the virgin's womb. You overcame the sting of death and opened the kingdom of heaven to all believers. You are now seated at God's right hand in glory. We believe that you will come and be our judge. Come then, Lord, and help your people, bought with the price of your own blood, and bring us with your saints to glory everlasting. And dear viewers, we're going to pray from the Magnificat today, some beautiful excerpts. And we thank the Magnificat for allowing us and giving us the beautiful materials to pray in this holy hour. This is what they wrote about Wednesday of the Holy Week, also called Spy Wednesday. When our Lord foretells his own betrayal, it is as if Jesus is saying to Judas, I already know what you're planning to do. I know your problems, your evil intentions, your secret sins. Yet still, I am here with you. Since I already know, why continue in this way? It is not too late. And when the others heard the prediction, instead of becoming defensive and proud, they might have said, Don't let it be me, Lord. By your mercy, sustain me. Give me your grace. Jesus, I love you. Judas's final betrayal was to refuse God's mercy, to collapse in on himself in despair. If we, in turn, frequently go to Jesus asking for his mercy and for the grace to persevere, we have nothing to fear. And this is the entrance antiphon of today's Mass. At the name of Jesus, every knee should bend, of those in heaven and on earth and under the earth. For the Lord became obedient to death, death on a cross. Therefore, Jesus Christ is Lord, to the glory of God the Father. And the collect prayer. O God, who willed your Son to submit for our sake to the yoke of the cross, so that you might drive from us the power of the enemy, grant us your servants to attain the grace of the resurrection. Through our Lord Jesus Christ, your Son, who lives and reigns with you, in the unity of the Holy Spirit, God, forever and ever. Amen. In the third oracle of the servant of the Lord, my face I did not shield from buffets and spitting. And now we will read the first reading from the book of the prophet Isaiah. The Lord God has given me a well-trained tongue, that I might know how to speak to the weary, a word that will rouse them. Morning after morning, he opens my ear, that I may hear. And I have not rebelled, have not turned back. I gave my back to those who beat me, my cheeks to those who plucked my beard. My face I did not shield from buffets and spitting. The Lord God is my help, therefore I am not disgraced. I have set my face like flint,
knowing that I shall not be put to shame. He is near who upholds my right. If anyone wishes to oppose me, let us appear together. Who disputes my right? Let him confront me. See, the Lord God is my help, who will prove me wrong. The word of the Lord. Praise to you, Lord Jesus Christ. And at Mass, we're going to pray Psalm 69. And the response will be, Lord, in your great love, answer me. For your sake, I bear insult, and shame covers my face. I have become an outcast to my brothers, a stranger to my mother's sons, because zeal for your house consumes me, and the insults of those who blaspheme you fall upon me. And we pray, Lord, in your great love, answer me. Insult has broken my heart, and I am weak. I look for sympathy, but there was none. For consolers, not one I could find. Rather, they put gall in my food. In my thirst, they gave me vinegar to drink. We pray, Lord, in your great love, answer me. I will praise the name of God in song, and I will glorify him with thanksgiving. See, you lowly ones, and be glad. You who seek God, may your hearts revive. For the Lord hears the poor, and his own who are in bonds, he spurns not. And we pray, Lord, in your great love, answer me. And this is the verse before the gospel. Hail to you, our King, obedient to the Father. You were led to your crucifixion like a gentle lamb to the slaughter. In the gospel for today's Mass is from Matthew. It's a reading from the Holy Gospel according to Matthew. And that's in 24, 26, 14 to 25. One of the 12, who was called Judas Iscariot, went to the chief priests and said, What are you willing to give me if I hand him over to you? They paid him 30 pieces of silver, and from that time on, he looked for an opportunity to hand him over. On the first day of the Feast of the Unleavened Bread, the disciples approached Jesus and said, Where do you want us to prepare for you to eat the Passover? He said, Go into the city to a certain man and tell him, the teacher

scripture says, "My appointed time draws near. In your house I shall celebrate the Passover with my disciples." The disciples then did as Jesus had ordered and prepared the Passover. When it was evening, he reclined at table with the 12. While they were eating, he said, "Amen, I say to you, one of you will betray me." Deeply distressed at this, they began to say to him, one after another, "Surely it is not I, Lord." He said in reply, "No one has dipped his hand into the dish with me. He is the one who will betray me. The Son of God indeed goes as it is written of him, but woe to that man from whom the Son of Man is betrayed. It would be better that man if he had never been born." Then Judas, who the betrayer, said in reply, "Surely it is not I, Rabbi." He answered, "You have said so." The Gospel of the Lord. You can pray the beautiful intentions also from the Magnificat for today. Our infirmities he bore, our sufferings he endured. In love let us pray, save us by your love. Jesus, tormented by those who refuse your love, have pity on those whose love has been betrayed. And we pray, save us by your love. Jesus, left without consolers, have pity on the afflicted. And we pray, save us by your love. Jesus, given vinegar to drink, have pity on those who thirst for justice to no avail. And we pray, save us by your love. Jesus, shamed by men, vindicated by God, be the joy of the poor. And we pray, save us by your love. Lord Jesus, you endured every ill at the hands of your enemies for love of those who were not yet your friends. Obedient to the Father's will, you walked into the darkness of death to open out before us the light of life. Grant us the grace to follow where you have led, who live and reign with God the Father in the unity of the Holy Spirit, God, forever and ever. Amen. And now, dear Jesus, we're going to read the petitions of those who have called into our prayer line. Please bless them all, dear Jesus, and bless the viewers too. We ask you, dear viewers, to kindly look at our prayer and petition line and send over your intentions or call up that phone and people will answer and take down your petitions, which will be prayed for the next holy hour. We call from Juan from Rio Grande in Texas. He prays that he heals from the pain in his hands and knees. Dear Jesus, please help those who are in pain, who are suffering right now, especially with the hands and feet which are being used for a living. Please keep them company in their desires to be healed, dear Jesus. For them we pray. Also from Maria, from Salinas, California. Likewise, she asked for physical healing from pain. Dear Jesus, also for Maria, please grant her relief from her pain. May we offer her sufferings. Join to your cross, dear Jesus, to make them redemptive and salvific for the souls.
Help all

those in pain, dear Jesus. And then there's a call from San Antonio. This mother prays to Jesus for her son Carlos, who is a drug addict, and for Jacob and her brother Danny, who is paralyzed. Dear Jesus, we pray for all parents right now, hurting and grieving and begging for help for their children, especially those who are in deep distress, like addiction, who are in jail or are in trouble. Bless all their children, dear Jesus. Grant them the guidance so they can return to the faith and return to a good relationship with their families. And please bless those parents who are in anguish over their children. Blessed Mother, you likewise are a mother. Please grant help to these parents who are asking for your intercession. And here's a call from Jenny Alvarez from Texas. He prays for his stepson and stepdaughter. Again, we pray for parents, dear Jesus, as they're very concerned with their families, and ask for blessings. And we have a call from Lanetta from Missouri. She prays for good health and for America. Dear Jesus, we pray for our country and all countries, especially during this time of war. Please provide guidance to our leaders, and may they follow, dear Jesus, your divine will, so that they may do the right thing for the country and for the world. Grant everybody, dear Jesus, safety, especially the soldiers and those in the military. Thank you for guiding our nations. Thank you for protecting our nations. And there's a call from Sapopa Castillo from San Antonio. She prays for her husband who has passed in her health. Dear Jesus, especially during this Holy Week, in remembrance of your death and suffering, we pray for those who have passed, dear Jesus, and who are dying right now. Please grant mercy on their soul. Please give your mercy to their souls, dear Jesus, and also comfort the grieving families. And there's a call from Elias from San Antonio for his son who is in jail. Dear Jesus, again, we pray for parents who pray hard and who are in anguish over their children, especially now, Elias, whose son is in jail, and for all the parents of those who are in jail, the families of those who are in jail. Grant them comfort and consolation, and please grant guidance to dear Jesus and conversion to those in jail, that they may reunite with the society and the family in your graces. There's a call from John for healing from physical pain and for spiritual protection. Yes, Jesus, please grant us all spiritual protection from the evil one and from bad influences in society. Grant us, dear Jesus, your Holy Spirit to be free from all the abuses and the difficulties with evil spirits. Grant protection to our country and our families. And we have a call from Ruthie. Dear Jesus, she begs for a good husband. We pray for those who are seeking, dear Jesus,
spouses,

Grant them holy and good spouses, that they may grow good and holy families too. And we recall from Mary. She begs for healing from her cancer. We pray for all those right now, dear Jesus, who are suffering from cancer and from many other diseases, chronic diseases, that are debilitating and affects their families, their futures, and their well-being. Grant them comfort, grant them the resources, and grant them the treatments, dear Jesus, so they can heal from these maladies. We also offer up all their sufferings, dear Jesus, and unite them to your cross in reparations for the sins of the world, so that their pains and their sufferings will not be wasted, but will be redemptive for the world and for their own souls. And there's a call from Faith asking for intentions for the Presley family to find a home. Help those, Jesus, who are finding homes right now and a place to live. Grant them the resources and the blessings and the people who can help them. And there's a call from Christine, who prays for students at St. Luke, the Evangelist School in Iowa. We pray for all students, dear Jesus. We pray for all teachers too. Please guide them, especially in these difficult times with many influences of society and the world. Guide them, dear Jesus, so they can do what you want them to do, that they can live in your will and do your will. Bless all teachers too, that they may guide their students. So dear viewers, also call in your petitions so we can pray with you during the next holy hour. And now, because of the, let's pray for all these families and for all the viewers right now with this beautiful litany of supplication to ask for Lord's blessings on us, especially during this holy week. We adore you, Lord, true God and true man, truly present in this holy sacrament. We adore you, Lord, our Savior, God with us, faithful and rich in mercy. We adore you, O Lord, King and Lord of creation and history. We adore you, Lord, conqueror of sin and death. We adore you, Lord, friend of humankind, the risen one, the living one, who sits at the right hand of the Father. We adore you, O Lord. We believe in you, O Lord, only begotten Son of the Father, descended from heaven for our salvation. We believe in you, O Lord. O Prince of Peace, who bows down over our misery, we believe in you, O Lord. Lamb who was slain, who offer yourself to rescue us from evil, we believe in you, O Lord. Good Shepherd, who give your life for the flock which you love, we believe in you, O Lord. Living bread and medicine for immortality, who gives us eternal life, we believe in you, O Lord. Deliver us, O Lord, from the power of Satan and the seductions of the world. Deliver us, O Lord, from the pride and presumption of being able to do anything without you. Deliver us, O Lord, from the deceptions of fear and anxiety. Deliver us, O Lord, from unbelief and desperation. Deliver us, O Lord, from hardness of heart and the incapacity to love. Deliver us, O Lord. Save us, O Lord, from every evil that afflicts humanity. Save us, O Lord,
from hunger, from famine, from egoism. Save us, O Lord, from wars and the hatred of brothers and sisters. Save us, O Lord, from devastating madness, from ruthless interests, and from violence. Save us, O Lord, from being deceived, from false information, and the manipulation of consciences. Save us, O Lord. Comfort us, O Lord. Protect your church which crosses the desert. Comfort us, O Lord. Protect humanity terrified by fear, anguish, and war. Comfort us, O Lord. Protect the sick and the dying, and those oppressed by loneliness and war. Comfort us, O Lord. Protect politicians and decision makers who bear the weight of having to make decisions. Comfort us, O Lord. Grant us your spirit, O Lord, in the hour of trial and from confusion. Grant us your spirit, O Lord, in temptation and in our fragility. Grant us your spirit, O Lord, in the battle against evil and sin. Grant us your spirit, O Lord, in the search for what is truly good and true joy. Grant us your spirit, O Lord, in the decision to remain in you and in your friendship. Open us to hope, O Lord, should sin oppress us. Open us, O Lord. Should hatred close our hearts, open us to hope, O Lord. Should sorrow visit us, open us to hope, O Lord. Should indifference cause us anguish, open us to hope, O Lord. Should death overwhelm us, open us to hope, O Lord. We pray this in your most holy name, dear Jesus. And now for the world, let's pray for peace, especially in the Middle East, with dangers for all, both civilians and military personnel. We pray for guidance for the leaders of all nations. We pray this beautiful prayer of peace by Pope John Paul. God, creator of the universe, who extends your paternal concern over every creature and guides the events of history to the goal of salvation, we acknowledge your heavenly love when you break the resistance of mankind. And in a world torn by strife and discord, you make us ready for reconciliation. Renew for us the wonders of your mercy. Send forth your spirit, that he may work in the intimacy of hearts, that enemies may begin to dialogue, that adversaries may shake hands, and people may encounter one another in harmony. May all commit themselves in sincere search for true peace, which will extinguish all arguments, for charity, which overcomes hatred, for pardon, which disarms revenge. For this we pray in the name of Jesus, who is also called the Prince of Peace, who is our peace and reconciliation, often said, peace to you. Dear Jesus, please grant us peace. May all men and women, witnesses of truth, justice, and brotherly love, banish from our hearts whatever might endanger peace. Enlighten our rulers that they may guarantee and defend the great gift of peace. May all people on the earth become as brothers and sisters. May long for peace blossom forth and reign always over us. O Immaculate Heart, help us to conquer the menace of evil, which so easily takes root in the hearts of people of today, whose effects already weigh down upon our modern world and seem to block the path towards the future. From famine and war, deliver us. From nuclear war, from self-destruction, from every kind of war, please deliver us. From sins against the life of man from its very beginning, please deliver us. From hatred and from the demeaning of the dignity of the children of God, deliver us. From every kind of injustice in the life of society,
both national and international, deliver.

over us. From the readiness to trample on the commandments of God, deliver us. From the sins against the Holy Spirit, deliver us. Accept, O Mother of Christ, this cry laden with the sufferings of all individual human beings, laden with the sufferings of whole societies. Let there be revealed once more in the history of the world the infinite power of merciful love. May it put stop to evil, may it transform consciences. May your Immaculate Heart reveal for all the light of hope. Amen. And dear viewers, and dear Jesus, we now conclude this time together, this beautiful time together on Holy Wednesday with the divine praises. Blessed be God. Blessed be His holy name. Blessed be Jesus Christ, true God and true man. Blessed be the name of Jesus. Blessed be His most sacred heart. Blessed be His most precious blood. Blessed be Jesus in the most holy sacrament of the altar. Blessed be the Holy Spirit, the Paraclete. Blessed be the great Mother of God, Mary, most holy. Blessed be her holy and immaculate conception. Blessed be her glorious Assumption. Blessed be the name of Mary, Virgin and Mother. Blessed be Saint Joseph, her most chaste spouse. Blessed be God in His angels and in His saints. May the heart of Jesus in the most blessed sacrament be praised, adored, and loved with grateful affection at every moment in all the tabernacles of the world, even to the end of time. Amen. Dear viewers, may you have a beautiful Holy Week, and we pray that your Easter may be joyous and glorious. Until tomorrow again, dear viewers. In the name of the Father, and of the Son, and of the Holy Spirit, Amen.

In the name of the Father, and of the Son, and of the Holy Spirit. Amen. Good morning, Jesus, on this beautiful Holy Wednesday. Love you, Jesus. We bless you, we trust you, and we thank you. Today is also known as Spy Wednesday, dear Jesus. This is the day that Judas made arrangements to turn you over. This is the night when he sold you for 30 pieces of silver. Forgive us all, Jesus. We've been the same with you whenever we sin. Today too is Wednesday of the most holiest week. We unite ourselves with the Immaculate Heart of Mary, all the angels and saints in heaven, the souls in purgatory, all the just on earth, joined with the holy sacrifice celebrated in all masses across the earth. We offer our prayers, our tears, our joys, and our sufferings to Jesus for the conversion of sinners and the salvation of dying. We also pray in reparation for all our sins through Jesus, especially this holiest week, that you have died for us, and we thank you and we praise you for that. O Lord, how truly great you are. Our soul calls out to adore you. All glory, all praise to you, Father, and the Son, and the Holy Spirit, as it was in the beginning, is now, and will be forever. Amen. Almighty and eternal God, we kneel, we prostrate our very selves before your holy altar. Our deepest desire is to purely to adore your living and present Son and the most blessed sacrament. Through the endless merits of the Sacred Heart of Jesus, may all souls find salvation and reparation for their sins, especially during this Holy Week. By the Church and the Pope, all the clergy and all apostles of prayer, O King of kings, King of the highest line that has ever been, you've been made small and have remained in the host. Jesus, we believe that you're truly present in the sacrament of love. With infinite wisdom, you love us. Here you receive us with open arms and fill us with peace, interceding for us to the Father to obtain all that truly makes us happy and holy. We have come to worship you in spirit and truth. Here you are yourself, and we know that your heart burns for each one of us, and that you long to be loved by each of us in return. You come with infinite love and humility in the sacred host, so that we may not be afraid to draw near you. We ask that through the Immaculate Heart of Mary, we learn to love you with perfect love, so that we can forgive others as you forgive. We bless you, Lord, for the gift of yourself in the Holy Eucharist. We adore you as the treasure of our hearts. We praise you for your infinite mercy. We want to console you for those who do not love you, and to ask you with trust that you will open the gates of your love upon the whole world, that all may be one in your divine will, in your love, in your heart. Our Lord and our God, you are the living water that renews, loves, rejoices, and flows from your heart in the Eucharist to all of those who come to you. We praise you and we bless you. All glory be to you, Jesus, for the sacrament of unity that brings us today to you in a lasting friendship, in a divine intimacy where you prove without doubt that God is love. Give us, Jesus, that perfect love that casts out every fear, and that our souls may find rest and living in your tenderness. And we also pray with the Church right now, dear Jesus, our Te Deum prayer. You are God, we praise you. You are the Lord, we acclaim you. You are the Eternal Father, all creation worships you.
to you all angels, all the powers of heaven, cherubim and seraphim, sing in endless praise. Holy, holy, holy, Lord God of power and might, heaven and earth are full of your glory. The glorious companies of apostles praise you. The noble fellowship of prophets praise you. The white robe array of martyrs praise you. Throughout the world, the Holy Church acclaims you, Father of majesty unbounded, your true and only Son, worthy of all worship, and the Holy Spirit, advocate and guide. You, Christ, are the King of glory, the eternal Son of the Father. When you became man to set us free, you did not spurn the virgin's womb. You overcame the sting of death and opened the kingdom of heaven to all believers. You are now seated at God's right hand in glory. We believe that you will come and be our judge. Come then, Lord, and help your

people, bought with the price of your own blood, and bring us with your saints to glory everlasting. And dear viewers, we're going to pray from the Magnificat today, some beautiful excerpts. And we thank the Magnificat for allowing us and giving us the beautiful materials to pray in this holy hour. This is what they wrote about Wednesday of the Holy Week, also called Spy Wednesday. When our Lord foretells his own betrayal, it is as if Jesus is saying to Judas, "I already know what you're planning to do. I know your problems, your evil intentions, your secret sins. Yet still, I am here with you. Since I already know, why continue in this way? It is not too late." And when the others heard the prediction, instead of becoming defensive and proud, they might have said, "Don't let it be me, Lord. By your mercy, sustain me. Give me your grace. Jesus, I love you." Judas's final betrayal was to refuse God's mercy, to collapse in on himself in despair. If we, in turn, frequently go to Jesus asking for his mercy and for the grace to persevere, we have nothing to fear. And this is the entrance antiphon of today's Mass. At the name of Jesus, every knee should bend, of those in heaven and on earth and under the earth. For the Lord became obedient to death, death on a cross. Therefore, Jesus Christ is Lord, to the glory of God the Father. And the collect prayer. O God, who willed your Son to submit for our sake to the yoke of the cross, so that you might drive from us the power of the enemy, grant us your servants to attain the grace of the resurrection. Through our Lord Jesus Christ, your Son, who lives and reigns with you in the unity of the Holy Spirit, God, forever and ever. Amen. In the third oracle of the servant of the Lord. My face I did not shield from buffets and spitting. And now we will read the first reading from the book of the prophet Isaiah. The Lord God has given me a well-trained tongue, that I might know how to speak to the weary, a word that will rouse them. Morning after morning, he opens my ear that I may hear. And I have not rebelled, have not turned back. I gave my back to those who beat me, my cheeks to those who plucked my beard. My face I did not shield from buffets and spitting. The Lord God is my help. Therefore, I am not disgraced. I have set my face like flint, knowing that I shall not be put to shame. He is near who upholds my right. If anyone wishes to oppose me, let us appear together. Who disputes my right? Let him confront me. See, the Lord God is my help, who will prove me wrong. The word of the Lord. Praise to you, Lord Jesus Christ. And at Mass, we're going to pray Psalm 69. And the response will be, Lord, in your great love, answer me. For your sake, I bear insult, and shame covers my face. I have become an outcast to my brothers, a stranger to my mother's sons. Because zeal for your house consumes me, and the insults of those who blaspheme you fall upon me. And we pray, Lord, in your great love, answer me.
insult has broken my heart.

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And we pray, Lord, in your great love, answer me. And this is the verse before the gospel. Hail to you, our King, obedient to the Father. You were led to your crucifixion like a gentle lamb to the slaughter. In the gospel for today's Mass is from Matthew. It's a reading from the Holy Gospel according to Matthew. And that's in 24, 26, 14 to 25. One of the 12, who was called Judas Iscariot, went to the chief priests and said, What are you willing to give me if I hand him over to you? They paid him 30 pieces of silver, and from that time on, he looked for an opportunity to hand him over. On the first day of the Feast of the Unleavened Bread, the disciples approached Jesus and said, Where do you want us to prepare for you to eat the Passover? He said, Go into the city to a certain man and tell him, The teacher says, My appointed time draws near. In your house I shall celebrate the Passover with my disciples. The disciples then did as Jesus had ordered and prepared the Passover. When it was evening, he reclined at table with the 12. While they were eating, he said, Amen, I say to you, one of you will betray me. Deeply distressed at this, they began to say to him, one after another, Surely it is not I, Lord. He said in reply, No one has dipped his hand into the dish with me. He is the one who will betray me. The Son of God indeed goes as it is written of him, but woe to that man from whom the Son of Man is betrayed. It would be better that man if he had never been born. Then Judas, who the betrayer, said in reply, Surely it is not I, Rabbi. He answered, You have said so. The Gospel of the Lord. You can pray the beautiful intentions also from the Magnificat for today. Our infirmities he bore, our sufferings he endured. In love let us pray, save us by your love. Jesus, tormented by those who refuse your love, have pity on those whose love has been betrayed. And we pray, save us by your love. Jesus, left without consolers, have pity on the afflicted. And we pray, save us by your love. Jesus, given vinegar to drink, have pity on those who thirst for justice to no avail. And we pray, save us by your love. Jesus, shamed by men, vindicated by God, be the joy of the poor. And we pray, save us by your love. Lord Jesus, you endured every ill at the hands of your enemies for love of those who are not yet your friends. Obedient to the Father's will, you walked into the darkness of death to open out before us the light of life. Grant us the grace to follow where you have led, who live and reign with God the Father in the unity of the Holy Spirit, God, forever and ever. Amen. And now, dear Jesus,
Jesus, we're going to read

the petitions of those who have called into our prayer line. Please bless them all, dear Jesus, and bless the viewers too. We ask you, dear viewers, to kindly look at our prayer and petition line and send over your intentions or call up that phone and people will answer and take down your petitions, which will be prayed for the next holy hour. We recall from Juan from Rio Grande in Texas. He prays that he heals from the pain in his hands and knees. Dear Jesus, please help those who are in pain, who are suffering right now, especially with the hands and feet which are being used for a living. Please keep them company in their desires to be healed, dear Jesus. For them we pray. Also from Maria, from Salinas, California. Likewise, she asks for physical healing from pain. Dear Jesus, also for Maria, please grant her relief from her pain. May we offer her sufferings. Join to your cross, dear Jesus, to make them redemptive and salvific for the souls. Help all those in pain, dear Jesus. And then there's a call from San Antonio. This mother prays, dear Jesus, for her son, Carlos, who is a drug addict, and for Jacob, and her brother Danny, who is paralyzed. Dear Jesus, we pray for all parents right now, hurting and grieving and begging for help for their children, especially those who are in deep distress, like addiction, who are in jail or are in trouble. Bless all their children, dear Jesus. Grant them the guidance so they can return to the faith and return to a good relationship with their families. And please bless those parents who are in anguish over their children. Blessed Mother, you likewise are Mother. Please grant help to these parents who are asking for your intercession. And here's a call from Jenny Alvarez from Texas. He prays for his stepson and stepdaughter. Again, we pray for parents, dear Jesus. I said they're very concerned with their families and ask for blessings. And we have a call from Lanetta from Missouri. She prays for good health and for America. Dear Jesus, we pray for our country and all countries, especially during this time of war. Please provide guidance to our leaders and may they follow, dear Jesus, your divine will so that they may do the right thing for the country and for the world. Grant everybody, dear Jesus, safety, especially the soldiers and those in the military. Thank you for guiding our nations. Thank you for protecting our nations. And there's a call from Sapopa Castillo from San Antonio. She prays for her husband who has passed and her health. Dear Jesus, especially during this Holy Week, in remembrance of your death and suffering, we pray for those who have passed, dear Jesus, and who are dying right now. Please grant mercy on their soul. Please give your mercy to their souls, dear Jesus, and also comfort the grieving families. And there's a call from Elias from San Antonio for his son who is in jail.

Dear Jesus, again, we pray for parents who pray hard and who are anguished over their children, especially now, Elias, whose son is in jail, and for all the parents of those who are in jail, the families of those who are in jail. Grant them comfort and consolation, and please grant guidance to dear Jesus and conversion to those in jail, that they may reunite with the society and the family in your graces. There's a call from John for healing from physical pain and for spiritual protection. Yes, Jesus, please grant us all spiritual protection from the evil one and from bad influences in society. Grant us, dear Jesus, your Holy Spirit to be free from all the abuses and the difficulties with evil spirits. Grant protection to our country and our families. And we have a call from Ruthie. Dear Jesus, she begs for a good husband. We pray for those who are seeking, dear Jesus, spouses. Grant them holy and good spouses, that they may grow good and holy families too. And we recall from Mary. She begs for healing from her cancer. We pray for all those right now, dear Jesus, who are suffering from cancer and from many other diseases, chronic diseases that are debilitating and affects their families, their futures, and their well-being. Grant them comfort, grant them the resources, and grant them the treatments, dear Jesus, so they can heal from these maladies. We also offer up all their sufferings, dear Jesus, and unite them to your cross in reparations for the sins of the world, so that their pains and their sufferings will not be wasted, but will be redemptive for the world and for their own souls. And there's a call from Faith asking for intentions for the Presley family to find a home. Help those, Jesus, who are finding homes right now and a place to live. Grant them the resources and the blessings and the people who can help them. And there's a call from Christine, who prays for students at St. Luke, the Evangelist School in Iowa. We pray for all students, dear Jesus. We pray for all teachers too. Please guide them, especially in these difficult times with many influences of society and the world. Guide them, dear Jesus, so they can do what you want them to do, that they can live in your will and do your will. Bless all teachers too, that they may guide our students. So dear viewers, also call in your petitions so we can pray with you during the next holy hour. And now, let's pray for all these families and for all the viewers right now with this beautiful litany of supplication to ask for Lord's blessings on us, especially during this Holy Week. We adore you, Lord, true God and true man, truly present in this holy sacrament. We adore you, Lord, our Savior, God with us, faithful and rich in mercy. We adore you, Lord, King and Lord of creation and history. We adore you, Lord,
conqueror of sin and death. We adore you, Lord, friend of humankind, the risen one, the living one, who sits at the right hand of the Father. We adore you, O Lord. We believe in you, O Lord, only begotten Son of the Father, descended from heaven for our salvation. We believe in you, O Lord. O Prince of Peace, who bows down over our misery, we believe in you, O Lord. Lamb who was slain, who offer yourself to rescue us from evil, we believe in you, O Lord. Good Shepherd, who give your life for the flock which you love, we believe in you, O Lord. Living bread and medicine for immortality, who gives us eternal life, we believe in you, O Lord. Deliver us, O Lord, from the power of Satan and the seductions of the world. Deliver us, O Lord, from the pride and presumption of being able to do anything without you. Deliver us, O Lord, from the deceptions of fear and anxiety. Deliver us, O Lord, from unbelief and desperation. Deliver us, O Lord, from hardness of heart and the incapacity to love. Deliver us, O Lord. Save us, O Lord, from every evil that afflicts humanity. Save us, O Lord, from hunger, from famine, from egoism. Save us, O Lord, from wars and the hatred of brothers and sisters. Save us, O Lord, from devastating madness, from ruthless interests, and from violence. Save us, O Lord, from being deceived, from false information, and the manipulation of consciences. Save us, O Lord. Comfort us, O Lord. Protect your church which crosses the desert. Comfort us, O Lord. Protect humanity terrified by fear, anguish, and war. Comfort us, O Lord. Protect the sick and the dying, and those oppressed by loneliness and war. Comfort us, O Lord. Protect politicians and decision makers who bear the weight of having to make decisions. Comfort us, O Lord. Grant us your spirit, O Lord, in the hour of trial and from confusion. Grant us your spirit, O Lord, in temptation and in our fragility. Grant us your spirit, O Lord, in the battle against evil and sin. Grant us your spirit, O Lord, in the search for what is truly good and true joy. Grant us your spirit, O Lord, in the decision to remain in you and in your friendship. Open us to hope, O Lord, should sin oppress us. Open us, O Lord. Should hatred close our hearts, open us to hope, O Lord. Should sorrow visit us, open us to hope, O Lord. Should indifference cause us anguish, open us to hope, O Lord. Should death overwhelm us, open us to hope, O Lord. We pray this in your most holy name, dear Jesus. And now for the world, let's pray for peace, especially in the Middle East, with dangers for all, both civilians and military personnel. We pray for guidance for the leaders of all nations. We pray this beautiful prayer of peace by Pope John Paul. God, creator of the universe, who extends your paternal concern over every creature, and guides the events of history to the goal of salvation. You acknowledge your heavenly love when you break the resistance of mankind. And in a world torn by strife and discord, you make us ready for reconciliation. Renew for us the wonders of your mercy. Send forth your spirit, that he may work in the intimacy of hearts, that enemies may begin to dialogue, that adversaries may shake hands, and people may encounter one another in harmony. May all commit themselves in sincere search
for true peace

which will extinguish all arguments, for charity, which overcomes hatred, for pardon, which disarms revenge. For this we pray in the name of Jesus, who is also called the Prince of Peace, who is our peace and reconciliation, often said, peace to you. Dear Jesus, please grant us peace. May all men and women, witnesses of truth, justice, and brotherly love, banish from our hearts whatever might endanger peace. Enlighten our rulers that they may guarantee and defend the great gift of peace. May all people on the earth become as brothers and sisters. May long for peace blossom forth and reign always over us. O Immaculate Heart, help us to conquer the menace of evil, which so easily takes root in the hearts of people of today, whose effects already weigh down upon our modern world and seem to block the paths towards the future. From famine and war, deliver us. From nuclear war, from self-destruction, from every kind of war, please deliver us. From sins against the life of man from its very beginning, please deliver us. From hatred and from the demeaning of the dignity of the children of God, deliver us. From every kind of injustice in the life of society, both national and international, deliver us. From the readiness to trample on the commandments of God, deliver us. From the sins against the Holy Spirit, deliver us. Accept, O Mother of Christ, this cry laden with the sufferings of all individual human beings, laden with the sufferings of whole societies. Let there be revealed once more in the history of the world the infinite power of merciful love. May it put stop to evil, may it transform consciences. May your Immaculate Heart reveal for all the light of hope. Amen. And dear viewers, and dear Jesus, we now conclude this time together, this beautiful time together on Holy Wednesday with the divine praises. Blessed be God, blessed be His holy name, blessed be Jesus Christ, true God and true man, blessed be the name of Jesus, blessed be His most sacred heart, blessed be His most precious blood, blessed be Jesus in the most holy sacrament of the altar. Blessed be the Holy Spirit, the Paraclete. Blessed be the great Mother of God, Mary, most holy. Blessed be her holy and immaculate conception. Blessed be her glorious Assumption. Blessed be the name of Mary, Virgin and Mother. Blessed be Saint Joseph, her most chaste spouse. Blessed be God in His angels and in His saints. May the heart of Jesus in the most blessed sacrament be praised, adored, and loved with grateful affection at every moment in all the tabernacles of the world, even to the end of time. Amen. Dear viewers, may you have a beautiful Holy Week, and we pray that your Easter may be joyous and glorious. Until tomorrow again, dear viewers. In the name of the Father, and of the Son, and of the Holy Spirit, Amen.

In the name of the Father, and of the Son, and of the Holy Spirit. Amen. Good morning, Jesus, on this beautiful Holy Wednesday. Love you, Jesus. We bless you, we trust you, and we thank you. Today is also known as Spy Wednesday, dear Jesus. This is the day that Judas made arrangements to turn you over. This is the night when he sold you for 30 pieces of silver. Forgive us all, Jesus. We've been the same with you whenever we sin. Today too is Wednesday of the Most Holiest Week. We unite ourselves with the Immaculate Heart of Mary, all the angels and saints in heaven, the souls in purgatory, all the just on earth, joined with the holy sacrifice, celebrated in all masses across the earth. We offer our prayers, our tears, our joys, and our sufferings to Jesus for the conversion of sinners and the salvation of dying. We also pray in reparation for all our sins through Jesus, especially this holiest week, that you have died for us, and we thank you and we praise you for that. O Lord, how truly great you are. Our soul calls out to adore you. All glory, all praise to you, Father, and the Son, and the Holy Spirit, as it was in the beginning, is now, and will be forever. Amen. Almighty and eternal God, we kneel, we prostrate our very selves before your holy altar. Our deepest desire is to purely to adore your living and present Son and the most blessed sacrament. Through the endless merits of the Sacred Heart of Jesus, may all souls find salvation and reparation for their sins, especially during this Holy Week. By the Church and the Pope, all the clergy and all apostles of prayer, O King of kings, King of the highest line that has ever been, you've been made small and have remained in the host. Jesus, we believe that you're truly present in the sacrament of love. With infinite wisdom, you love us. Here you receive us with open arms and fill us with peace, interceding for us to the Father to obtain all that truly makes us happy and holy. We have come to worship you in spirit and truth. Here you are yourself, and we know that your heart burns for each one of us, and that you long to be loved by each of us in return. You come with infinite love and humility in the sacred host, so that we may not be afraid to draw near you. We ask that through the Immaculate Heart of Mary, we learn to love you with perfect love, so that we can forgive others as you forgive. We bless you, Lord, for the gift of yourself in the Holy Eucharist. We adore you as the treasure of our hearts. We praise you for your infinite mercy. We want to console you for those who do not love you, and to ask you with trust that you will open the gates of your love upon the whole world, that all may be one in your divine will, in your love, in your heart. Our Lord and our God, you are the living water that renews, loves, rejoices, and flows from your heart in the Eucharist to all of those who come to you. We praise you and we bless you. All glory be to you, Jesus, for the sacrament of unity that brings us today to you in a lasting friendship, in a divine intimacy where you prove without doubt that God is love. Give us, Jesus, that perfect love that casts out every fear.

that our souls may find rest and living in your tenderness. And we also pray with the church right now, dear Jesus, our Te Deum prayer. You are God, we praise you. You are the Lord, we acclaim you. You are the eternal Father, all creation worships you. To you, all angels, all the powers of heaven, cherubim and seraphim, sing in endless praise. Holy, holy, holy, Lord God of power and might, heaven and earth are full of your glory. The glorious companies of apostles praise you. The noble fellowship of prophets praise you. The white robe array of martyrs praise you. Throughout the world, the Holy Church acclaims you, Father of majesty unbounded, your true and only Son, worthy of all worship, and the Holy Spirit, advocate and guide. You, Christ, are the King of glory, the eternal Son of the Father. When you became man to set us free, you did not spurn the virgin's womb. You overcame the sting of death and opened the kingdom of heaven to all believers. You are now seated at God's right hand in glory. We believe that you will come and be our judge. Come then, Lord, and help your people, bought with the price of your own blood, and bring us with your saints to glory everlasting. And dear viewers, we're going to pray from the Magnificat today, some beautiful excerpts. And we thank the Magnificat for allowing us and giving us the beautiful materials to pray in this holy hour. This is what they wrote about Wednesday of the Holy Week, also called Spy Wednesday. When our Lord foretells his own betrayal, it is as if Jesus is saying to Judas, I already know what you're planning to do. I know your problems, your evil intentions, your secret sins. Yet still, I am here with you. Since I already know, why continue in this way? It is not too late. And when the others heard the prediction, instead of becoming defensive and proud, they might have said, Don't let it be me, Lord. By your mercy, sustain me. Give me your grace. Jesus, I love you. Judas's final betrayal was to refuse God's mercy, to collapse in on himself in despair. If we, in turn, frequently go to Jesus asking for his mercy and for the grace to persevere, we have nothing to fear. And this is the entrance antiphon of today's Mass. At the name of Jesus, every knee should bend, of those in heaven and on earth and under the earth. For the Lord became obedient to death, death on a cross. Therefore, Jesus Christ is Lord, to the glory of God the Father. And the collect prayer. O God, who willed your Son to submit for our sake to the yoke of the cross, so that you might drive from us the power of the enemy, grant us your servants to attain the grace of the resurrection. Through our Lord Jesus Christ, your Son, who lives and reigns with you in the unity of the Holy Spirit, God, forever and ever. Amen. In the third oracle of the servant of the Lord, my face I did not shield from buffets and spitting. And now we will read the first reading from the book of the prophet Isaiah. The Lord God has given me a well-trained tongue, that I might know how to speak to the weary, a word that will rouse them. Morning after morning, he opens my ear, that I may hear,
and I have not rebelled, have not turned back. I gave my back to those who beat me, my cheeks to those who plucked my beard. My face I did not shield from buffets and spitting. The Lord God is my help, therefore I am not disgraced. I have set my face like flint, knowing that I shall not be put to shame. He is near who upholds my right. If anyone wishes to oppose me, let us appear together. Who disputes my right? Let him confront me. See, the Lord God is my help, who will prove me wrong. The word of the Lord. Praise to you, Lord Jesus Christ. And at Mass, we're going to pray Psalm 69. And the response will be, Lord, in your great love, answer me. For your sake, I bear insult, and shame covers my face. I have become an outcast to my brothers, a stranger to my mother's sons. Because zeal for your house consumes me, and the insults of those who blaspheme you fall upon me. And we pray, Lord, in your great love, answer me. Insult has broken my heart, and I am weak. I look for sympathy, but there was none. For consolers, not one I could find. Rather, they put gall in my food. In my thirst, they gave me vinegar to drink. We pray, Lord, in your great love, answer me. I will praise the name of God in song, and I will glorify him with thanksgiving. See, you lowly ones, and be glad. You who seek God, may your hearts revive. For the Lord hears the poor, and his own who are in bonds, he spurns not. And we pray, Lord, in your great love, answer me. And this is the verse before the gospel. Hail to you, our King, obedient to the Father. You were led to your crucifixion like a gentle lamb to the slaughter. In the gospel for today's Mass is from Matthew. It's a reading from the Holy Gospel according to Matthew. And that's in 24, 26, 14 to 25. One of the 12, who was called Judas Iscariot, went to the chief priest and said, What are you willing to give me if I hand him over to you? They paid him 30 pieces of silver, and from that time on, he looked for an opportunity to hand him over. On the first day of the Feast of the Unleavened Bread, the disciples approached Jesus and said, Where do you want us to prepare for you to eat the Passover? He said, Go into the city to a certain man and tell him, The teacher says, My appointed time draws near. In your house I shall celebrate the Passover with my disciples. The disciples then did as Jesus had ordered and prepared the Passover. When it was evening, he reclined at table with the 12. While they were eating, he said, Amen, I say to you, one of you will betray me. Deeply distressed at this, they began to say to him, one after another, Surely it is not I, Lord. He said in reply, No one has dipped his hand into the dish with me. He is the one who will betray me. The Son of God indeed goes as it is written of him, but woe to that man from whom the Son of Man is betrayed. It would be better that
man if he had never been born? Then Judas, who the betrayer, said in reply, "Surely it is not I, Rabbi." He answered, "You have said so." The Gospel of the Lord. You can pray the beautiful intentions also from the Magnificat for today. Our infirmities he bore, our sufferings he endured. In love let us pray, save us by your love. Jesus, tormented by those who refuse your love, have pity on those whose love has been betrayed. And we pray, save us by your love. Jesus, left without consolers, have pity on the afflicted. And we pray, save us by your love. Jesus, given vinegar to drink, have pity on those who thirst for justice to no avail. And we pray, save us by your love. Jesus, shamed by men, vindicated by God, be the joy of the poor. And we pray, save us by your love. Lord Jesus, you endured every ill at the hands of your enemies for love of those who were not yet your friends. Obedient to the Father's will, you walked into the darkness of death to open out before us the light of life. Grant us the grace to follow where you have led, who live and reign with God the Father in the unity of the Holy Spirit, God, forever and ever. Amen. And now, dear Jesus, we're going to read the petitions of those who have called into our prayer line. Please bless them all, dear Jesus, and bless the viewers too. We ask you, dear viewers, to kindly look at our prayer and petition line and send over your intentions or call up that phone and people will answer and take down your petitions, which will be prayed for the next holy hour. We call from Juan from Rio Grande in Texas. He prays that he heals from the pain in his hands and knees. Dear Jesus, please help those who are in pain, who are suffering right now, especially with the hands and feet which are being used for a living. Please keep them company in their desires to be healed, dear Jesus. For them we pray. Also from Maria, from Salinas, California. Likewise, she asks for physical healing from pain. Dear Jesus, also for Maria, please grant her relief from her pain. May we offer her sufferings. Join to your cross, dear Jesus, to make them redemptive and salvific for the souls. Help all those in pain, dear Jesus. And then there's a call from San Antonio. This mother prays, dear Jesus, for her son, Carlos, who is a drug addict, and for Jacob, and her brother Danny, who is paralyzed. Dear Jesus, we pray for all parents right now, hurting and grieving and begging for help for their children, especially those who are in deep distress, like addiction, who are in jail or in trouble. Bless all their children, dear Jesus. Grant them the guidance so they can return to the faith and return to a good relationship with their families. And please bless those parents who are in anguish over their children. Blessed Mother, you likewise are a mother. Please
grant help to these parents who are asking for your intercession. And here's a call from Jenny Alvarez from Texas. He prays for his stepson and stepdaughter. Again, we pray for parents, dear Jesus, as they're very concerned with their families and ask for blessings. And we have a call from Lanetta from Missouri. She prays for good health and for America. Dear Jesus, we pray for our country and all countries, especially during this time of war. Please provide guidance to our leaders and may they follow, dear Jesus, your divine will so that they may do the right thing for the country and for the world. Grant everybody, dear Jesus, safety, especially the soldiers and those in the military. Thank you for guiding our nations. Thank you for protecting our nations. And there's a call from Sapopa Castillo from San Antonio. She prays for her husband who has passed and her health. Dear Jesus, especially during this Holy Week, in remembrance of your death and suffering, we pray for those who have passed, dear Jesus, and who are dying right now. Please grant mercy on their soul. Please give your mercy to their souls, dear Jesus, and also comfort the grieving families. And there's a call from Elias from San Antonio for his son who is in jail. Dear Jesus, again, we pray for parents who pray hard and who are anguished over their children, especially now, Elias, whose son is in jail, and for all the parents of those who are in jail, the families of those who are in jail. Grant them comfort and consolation, and please grant guidance to dear Jesus and conversion to those in jail, that they may reunite with the society and the family in your graces. There's a call from John for healing from physical pain and for spiritual protection. Yes, Jesus, please grant us all spiritual protection from the evil one and from bad influences in society. Grant us, dear Jesus, your Holy Spirit, to be free from all the abuses and the difficulties with evil spirits. Grant protection to our country and our families. And we have a call from Ruthie. Dear Jesus, she begs for a good husband. We pray for those who are seeking, dear Jesus, spouses. Grant them holy and good spouses, that they may grow good and holy families too. And we call from Mary. She begs for healing from her cancer. We pray for all those right now, dear Jesus, who are suffering from cancer and from many other diseases, chronic diseases that are debilitating and affects their families, their futures, and their well-being. Grant them comfort, grant them the resources, and grant them the treatments, dear Jesus, so they can heal from these maladies. We also offer up all their sufferings, dear Jesus, and unite them to your cross in reparations for the sins of the world.
so that their pains and their sufferings will not be wasted, but will be redemptive for the world and for their own souls. And there's a call from faith asking for intentions for the Presley family to find a home. Help those, Jesus, who are finding homes right now and a place to live. Grant them the resources and the blessings and the people who can help them. And there's a call from Christine, who prays for students at St. Luke, the Evangelist School in Iowa. We pray for all students, dear Jesus. We pray for all teachers too. Please guide them, especially in these difficult times with many influences of society and the world. Guide them, dear Jesus, so they can do what you want them to do, that they can live in your will and do your will. Bless all teachers too, that they may guide their students. So dear viewers, also call in your petitions so we can pray with you during the next holy hour. And now, because of the, let's pray for all these families and for all the viewers right now with this beautiful litany of supplication to ask for Lord's blessings on us, especially during this holy week. We adore you, Lord, true God and true man, truly present in this holy sacrament. We adore you, Lord, our Savior, God with us, faithful and rich in mercy. We adore you, O Lord, King and Lord of creation and history. We adore you, Lord, conqueror of sin and death. We adore you, Lord, friend of humankind, the risen one, the living one, who sits at the right hand of the Father. We adore you, O Lord. We believe in you, O Lord, only begotten Son of the Father, descended from heaven for our salvation. We believe in you, O Lord. O Prince of Peace, who bows down over our misery, we believe in you, O Lord. Lamb who was slain, who offer yourself to rescue us from evil, we believe in you, O Lord. Good Shepherd, who give your life for the flock which you love, we believe in you, O Lord. Living bread and medicine for immortality, who gives us eternal life, we believe in you, O Lord. Deliver us, O Lord, from the power of Satan and the seductions of the world. Deliver us, O Lord, from the pride and presumption of being able to do anything without you. Deliver us, O Lord, from the deceptions of fear and anxiety. Deliver us, O Lord, from unbelief and desperation. Deliver us, O Lord, from hardness of heart and the incapacity to love. Deliver us, O Lord. Save us, O Lord, from every evil that afflicts humanity. Save us, O Lord, from hunger, from famine, from egoism. Save us, O Lord, from wars and the hatred of brothers and sisters. Save us, O Lord, from devastating madness, from ruthless interests, and from violence. Save us, O Lord, from being deceived, from false information, and the manipulation of consciences. Save us, O Lord. Comfort us, O Lord. Protect your church which crosses the desert. Comfort us, O Lord. Protect humanity terrified by fear, anguish, and war. Comfort us, O Lord. Protect the sick and the dying, and those oppressed by loneliness and war. Comfort us, O Lord. Protect politicians and decision makers who bear the weight of having to make decisions. Comfort us, O Lord. Grant us your spirit, O Lord,
in the hour of trial and from confusion. Grant us your Spirit, O Lord, in temptation and in our fragility. Grant us your Spirit, O Lord, in the battle against evil and sin. Grant us your Spirit, O Lord,

open us, O Lord. Should hatred close our hearts, open us to hope, O Lord. Should sorrow visit us, open us to hope, O Lord. Should indifference cause us anguish, open us to hope, O Lord. Should death overwhelm us, open us to hope, O Lord. And we pray this in your most holy name, dear Jesus. And now for the world, let's pray for peace, especially in the Middle East, with dangers for all, both civilians and military personnel. We pray for guidance for the leaders of all nations. We pray this beautiful prayer of peace by Pope John Paul. God, creator of the universe, who extends your paternal concern over every creature and guides the events of history to the goal of salvation, we acknowledge your heavenly love when you break the resistance of mankind. And in a world torn by strife and discord, you make us ready for reconciliation. Renew for us the wonders of your mercy. Send forth your Spirit, that he may work in the intimacy of hearts, that enemies may begin to dialogue, that adversaries may shake hands, and people may encounter one another in harmony. May all commit themselves in sincere search for true peace, which will extinguish all arguments, for charity, which overcomes hatred, for pardon, which disarms revenge. For this we pray in the name of Jesus, who is also called the Prince of Peace, who is our peace and reconciliation, often said, peace to you. Dear Jesus, please grant us peace. May all men and women, witnesses of truth, justice, and brotherly love, banish from our hearts whatever might endanger peace. Enlighten our rulers that they may guarantee and defend the great gift of peace. May all people on the earth become as brothers and sisters. May long for peace blossom forth and reign always over us. O Immaculate Heart, help us to conquer the menace of evil, which so easily takes root in the hearts of people of today, whose effects already weigh down upon our modern world and seem to block the path towards the future. From famine and war, deliver us. From nuclear war, from self-destruction, from every kind of war, please deliver us. From sins against the life of man from its very beginning, please deliver us. From hatred and from the demeaning of the dignity of the children of God, deliver us. From every kind of injustice in the life of society, both national and international, deliver us. From the readiness to trample on the commandments of God, deliver us. From the sins against the Holy Spirit, deliver us. Accept, O Mother of Christ, this cry laden with the sufferings of all individual human beings, laden with the sufferings of whole societies. Let there be revealed once more in the history of the world the infinite power of merciful love. May it put stop to evil, may it transform consciences. May your Immaculate Heart reveal for all the light of hope. Amen. And dear viewers, and dear Jesus, we now conclude this time together, this beautiful time together on Holy Wednesday with the divine praises. Blessed be God. Blessed be his holy name. Blessed be Jesus Christ, true God and true man. Blessed be the name of Jesus. Blessed be his most sacred heart. Blessed be his most precious blood. Blessed be Jesus in the most holy sacrament of the altar. Blessed be the Holy Spirit, the Paraclete. Blessed be the great Mother of God, Mary, most holy. Blessed be her holy and immaculate conception. Blessed be her glorious assumption. Blessed be the name of Mary, Virgin and Mother. Blessed be Saint Joseph, her most chaste spouse.

Blessed be God in his angels and in his saints. May the heart of Jesus in the most blessed sacrament be praised, adored, and loved with grateful affection at every moment in all the tabernacles of the world, even to the end of time. Amen. Dear viewers, may you have a beautiful Holy Week, and we pray that your Easter may be joyous and glorious. Until tomorrow again, dear viewers. In the name of the Father, and of the Son, and of the Holy Spirit, Amen.

In the name of the Father, and of the Son, and of the Holy Spirit. Amen. Good morning, Jesus, on this beautiful Holy Wednesday. Love you, Jesus. We bless you, we trust you, and we thank you. Today is also known as Spy Wednesday, dear Jesus. This is the day that Judas made arrangements to turn you over. This is the night when he sold you for 30 pieces of silver. Forgive us all, Jesus. We've been the same with you whenever we sin. Today too is Wednesday of the Most Holiest Week. We unite ourselves with the Immaculate Heart of Mary, all the angels and saints in heaven, the souls in purgatory, all the just on earth, joined with the holy sacrifice, celebrated in all masses across the earth. We offer our prayers, our tears, our joys, and our sufferings to Jesus for the conversion of sinners and the salvation of dying. We also pray in reparation for all our sins through Jesus, especially this holiest week, that you have died for us, and we thank you and we praise you for that. O Lord, how truly great you are. Our soul calls out to adore you. All glory, all praise to you, Father, and the Son, and the Holy Spirit, as it was in the beginning, is now, and will be forever. Amen. Almighty and eternal God, we kneel, we prostrate our very selves before your holy altar. Our deepest desire is to purely to adore your living and present Son and the most blessed sacrament. Through the endless merits of the Sacred Heart of Jesus, may all souls find salvation and reparation for their sins, especially during this Holy Week. By the Church and the Pope, all the clergy and all apostles of prayer, O King of kings, King of the highest line that has ever been, you've been made small and have remained in the host. Jesus, we believe that you're truly present in the sacrament of love. With infinite wisdom, you love us. Here you receive us with open arms and fill us with peace.

interceding for us to the Father to obtain all that truly makes us happy and holy. We have come to worship you in spirit and truth. Here you are yourself, and we know that your heart burns for each one of us, and that you long to be loved by each of us in return. You come with infinite love and humility in the sacred host, so that we may not be afraid to draw near you. We ask that through the Immaculate Heart of Mary, we learn to love you with perfect love, so that we can forgive others as you forgive. We bless you, Lord, for the gift of yourself in the Holy Eucharist. We adore you as the treasure of our hearts. We praise you for your infinite mercy. We want to console you for those who do not love you, and to ask you with trust that you will open the gates of your love upon the whole world, that all may be one in your divine will, in your love, in your heart. Our Lord and our God, you are the living water that renews, loves, rejoices, and flows from your heart in the Eucharist to all of those who come to you. We praise you and we bless you. All glory be to you, Jesus, for the sacrament of unity that brings us today to you in a lasting friendship, in a divine intimacy where you prove without doubt that God is love. Give us, Jesus, that perfect love that casts out every fear, that our souls may find rest and living in your tenderness. And we also pray with the church right now, dear Jesus, our Te Deum prayer. You are God, we praise you. You are the Lord, we acclaim you. You are the eternal Father, all creation worships you. To you, all angels, all the powers of heaven, cherubim and seraphim, sing in endless praise. Holy, holy, holy, Lord God of power and might, heaven and earth are full of your glory. The glorious companies of apostles praise you. The noble fellowship of prophets praise you. The white robe array of martyrs praise you. Throughout the world, the Holy Church acclaims you, Father of majesty unbounded, your true and only Son, worthy of all worship, and the Holy Spirit, advocate and guide. You, Christ, are the King of glory, the eternal Son of the Father. When you became man to set us free, you did not spurn the virgin's womb. You overcame the sting of death and open the kingdom of heaven to all believers. You are now seated at God's right hand in glory. We believe that you will come and be our judge. Come then, Lord, and help your people, bought with the price of your own blood, and bring us with your saints to glory everlasting. And dear viewers, we're going to pray from the Magnificat today, some beautiful excerpts. And we thank the Magnificat for allowing us and giving us the beautiful materials to pray in this holy hour. This is what they wrote about Wednesday of the Holy Week, also called Spy Wednesday. When our Lord foretells his own betrayal, it is as if Jesus is saying to Judas, I already know what you're planning to do. I know your problems, your evil intentions, your secret sins. Yet still, I am here with you. Since I already know, why continue in this way? It is not too late. And when the others heard the prediction, instead of becoming defensive and proud, they might have said, Don't let it be me, Lord. By your mercy, sustain me. Give me your grace. Jesus, I love you. Judas's final betrayal was to refuse God's mercy, to collapse in on himself in despair.
if we in turn frequently go to Jesus asking for his mercy and for the grace to persevere, we have nothing to fear. And this is the entrance antiphon of today's Mass. At the name of Jesus, every knee should bend, of those in heaven and on earth and under the earth. For the Lord became obedient to death, death on a cross. Therefore, Jesus Christ is Lord, to the glory of God the Father. And the collect prayer. O God, who willed your Son to submit for our sake to the yoke of the cross, so that you might drive from us the power of the enemy, grant us, your servants, to attain the grace of the resurrection. Through our Lord Jesus Christ, your Son, who lives and reigns with you in the unity of the Holy Spirit, God, forever and ever. Amen. In the third oracle of the servant of the Lord, my face I did not shield from buffets and spitting. And now we will read the first reading from the book of the prophet Isaiah. The Lord God has given me a well-trained tongue, that I might know how to speak to the weary, a word that will rouse them. Morning after morning, he opens my ear, that I may hear. And I have not rebelled, have not turned back. I gave my back to those who beat me, my cheeks to those who plucked my beard. My face I did not shield from buffets and spitting. The Lord God is my help. Therefore, I am not disgraced. I have set my face like flint, knowing that I shall not be put to shame. He is near who upholds my right. If anyone wishes to oppose me, let us appear together. Who disputes my right? Let him confront me. See, the Lord God is my help, who will prove me wrong. The word of the Lord. Praise to you, Lord Jesus Christ. And at Mass, we're going to pray Psalm 69. And the response will be, Lord, in your great love, answer me. For your sake I bear insult, and shame covers my face. I have become an outcast to my brothers, a stranger to my mother's sons, because zeal for your house consumes me, and the insults of those who blaspheme you fall upon me. And we pray, Lord, in your great love, answer me. Insult has broken my heart, and I am weak. I look for sympathy, but there was none. For consolers, not one I could find. Rather, they put gall in my food. In my thirst, they gave me vinegar to drink. We pray, Lord, in your great love, answer me. I will praise the name of God in song, and I will glorify him with thanksgiving. See, you lowly ones, and be glad. You who seek God, may your hearts revive. For the Lord hears the poor, and his own who are in bonds, he spurns not. And we pray, Lord, in your great love, answer me. And this is the verse before the Gospel. Hail to you, our King, obedient to the Father. You were led to your crucifixion like a gentle lamb to the slaughter. In the Gospel for today's Mass is from Matthew. It's a reading from the Holy Gospel according to Matthew. And that's in 24, 26, 14 to 25. One of the 12, who was called Judas Iscariot,
went to the chief priest and said, "What are you willing to give me if I hand him over to you?" They paid him 30 pieces of silver, and from that time on, he looked for an opportunity to hand him over. On the first day of the Feast of the Unleavened Bread, the disciples approached Jesus and said, "Where do you want us to prepare for you to eat the Passover?" He said, "Go into the city to a certain man and tell him, 'The teacher says, my appointed time draws near. In your house I shall celebrate the Passover with my disciples.'" The disciples then did as Jesus had ordered and prepared the Passover. When it was evening, he reclined at table with the 12. While they were eating, he said, "Amen, I say to you, one of you will betray me." Deeply distressed at this, they began to say to him, one after another, "Surely it is not I, Lord." He said in reply, "No one has dipped his hand into the dish with me. He is the one who will betray me. The Son of God indeed goes as it is written of him, but woe to that man from whom the Son of Man is betrayed. It would be better that man if he had never been born." Then Judas, who the betrayer, said in reply, "Surely it is not I, Rabbi." He answered, "You have said so." The Gospel of the Lord. You can pray the beautiful intentions also from the Magnificat for today. Our infirmities he bore, our sufferings he endured. In love let us pray, save us by your love. Jesus, tormented by those who refuse your love, have pity on those whose love has been betrayed. And we pray, save us by your love. Jesus, left without consolers, have pity on the afflicted. And we pray, save us by your love. Jesus, given vinegar to drink, have pity on those who thirst for justice to no avail. And we pray, save us by your love. Jesus, shamed by men, vindicated by God, be the joy of the poor. And we pray, save us by your love. Lord Jesus, you endured every ill at the hands of your enemies for love of those who are not yet your friends. Obedient to the Father's will, you walked into the darkness of death to open out before us the light of life. Grant us the grace to follow where you have led, who live and reign with God the Father in the unity of the Holy Spirit, God, forever and ever. Amen. And now, dear Jesus, we're going to read the petitions of those who have called into our prayer line. Please bless them all, dear Jesus, and bless the viewers too. We ask you, dear viewers, to kindly look at our prayer and petition line and send over your intentions or call up that phone and people will answer and take down your petitions, which will be prayed for the next holy hour. We recall from Juan from Rio Grande in Texas. He prays that he heals from the pain in his hands and knees. Dear Jesus, please help those who are in pain, who are suffering right now, especially with the hands and feet which are being used for a living. Please keep them company in their
and their desires to be healed, dear Jesus, for them we pray. Also from Maria, from Salinas, California. Likewise, she asked for physical healing from pain. Dear Jesus, also for Maria, please grant her relief from her pain. May we offer her sufferings. Join to your cross, dear Jesus, to make them redemptive and salvific for the souls. Help all those in pain, dear Jesus. And then there's a call from San Antonio. This mother prays, dear Jesus, for her son, Carlos, who is a drug addict, and for Jacob and her brother, Danny, who is paralyzed. Dear Jesus, we pray for all parents right now, hurting and grieving and begging for help for their children, especially those who are in deep distress, like addiction, who are in jail or are in trouble. Bless all their children, dear Jesus. Grant them the guidance so they can return to the faith and return to a good relationship with their families. And please bless those parents who are in anguish over their children. Blessed Mother, you likewise are a mother. Please grant help to these parents who are asking for your intercession. And here's a call from Jenny Alvarez from Texas. He prays for his stepson and stepdaughter. Again, we pray for parents, dear Jesus, as they're very concerned with their families and ask for blessings. And we have a call from Lanetta from Missouri. She prays for good health and for America. Dear Jesus, we pray for our country and all countries, especially during this time of war. Please provide guidance to our leaders, and may they follow, dear Jesus, your divine will, so that they may do the right thing for the country and for the world. Grant everybody, dear Jesus, safety, especially the soldiers and those in the military. Thank you for guiding our nations. Thank you for protecting our nations. And there's a call from Sapopa Castillo from San Antonio. She prays for her husband who has passed and her health. Dear Jesus, especially during this Holy Week, in remembrance of your death and suffering, we pray for those who have passed, dear Jesus, and who are dying right now. Please grant mercy on their soul. Please give your mercy to their souls, dear Jesus, and also comfort the grieving families. And there's a call from Elias from San Antonio for his son who is in jail. Dear Jesus, again, we pray for parents who pray hard and who are in anguish over their children, especially now Elias, whose son is in jail, and for all the parents of those who are in jail, the families of those who are in jail. Grant them comfort and consolation, and please grant guidance to dear Jesus and conversion to those in jail, that they may reunite with the society and the family in your graces. There's a call from John for healing from physical pain and for spiritual protection. Yes, Jesus, please grant us all spiritual protection from the evil one and from bad influences in society. Grant us, dear Jesus,
your Holy Spirit to be free from all the abuses and the difficulties with evil spirits. Grant protection to our country and our families. And we have a call from Ruthie. Dear Jesus, she begs for a good husband. We pray for those who are seeking, dear Jesus, spouses. Grant them holy and good spouses, that they may grow good and holy families too. And we recall from Mary. She begs for healing from her cancer. We pray for all those right now, dear Jesus, who are suffering from cancer and from many other diseases, chronic diseases that are debilitating and affects their families, their futures, and their well-being. Grant them comfort, grant them the resources, and grant them the treatments, dear Jesus, so they can heal from these maladies. We also offer up all their sufferings, dear Jesus, and unite them to your cross in reparations for the sins of the world, so that their pains and their sufferings will not be wasted, but will be redemptive for the world and for their own souls. And there's a call from Faith asking for intentions for the Presley family to find a home. Help those, Jesus, who are finding homes right now and a place to live. Grant them the resources and the blessings and the people who can help them. And there's a call from Christine, who prays for students at St. Luke, the Evangelist School in Iowa. We pray for all students, dear Jesus. We pray for all teachers too. Please guide them, especially in these difficult times with many influences of society and the world. Guide them, dear Jesus, so they can do what you want them to do, that they can live in your will and do your will. Bless all teachers too, that they may guide our students. So dear viewers, also call in your petitions so we can pray with you during the next holy hour. And now, let's pray for all these families and for all the viewers right now with this beautiful litany of supplication to ask for Lord's blessings on us, especially during this Holy Week. We adore you, Lord, true God and true man, truly present in this holy sacrament. We adore you, Lord, our Savior, God with us, faithful and rich in mercy. We adore you, Lord, King and Lord of creation and history. We adore you, Lord, conqueror of sin and death. We adore you, Lord, friend of humankind, the risen one, the living one, who sits at the right hand of the Father. We adore you, O Lord. We believe in you, O Lord, only begotten Son of the Father, descended from heaven for our salvation. We believe in you, O Lord. O Prince of Peace, who bows down over our misery, we believe in you, O Lord. Lamb who was slain, who offer yourself to rescue us from evil, we believe in you, O Lord. Good Shepherd, who give your life for the flock which you love, we believe in you, O Lord. Living bread and medicine for immortality, who gives us eternal life, we believe in you, O Lord. Deliver us, O Lord, from the power of Satan and the seductions of the world.
Deliver us, O Lord, from the pride and presumption of being able to do anything without you. Deliver us, O Lord, from the deceptions of fear and anxiety. Deliver us, O Lord, from unbelief and desperation. Deliver us, O Lord, from hardness of heart and the incapacity to love. Deliver us, O Lord. Save us, O Lord, from every evil that afflicts humanity. Save us, O Lord, from hunger, from famine, from egoism. Save us, O Lord, from wars and the hatred of brothers and sisters. Save us, O Lord, from devastating madness, from ruthless interests, and from violence. Save us, O Lord, from being deceived, from false information, and the manipulation of consciences. Save us, O Lord. Comfort us, O Lord. Protect your church which crosses the desert. Comfort us, O Lord. Protect humanity terrified by fear, anguish, and war. Comfort us, O Lord. 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Comfort us, O Lord. 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Comfort us, O Lord. Grant us your spirit, O Lord, in the hour of trial and from confusion. Grant us your spirit, O Lord, in temptation and in our fragility. Grant us your spirit, O Lord, in the battle against evil and sin. Grant us your spirit, O Lord, in the search for what is truly good and true joy. Grant us your spirit, O Lord, in the decision to remain in you and in your friendship. Open us to hope, O Lord, should sin oppress us. Open us, O Lord. Should hatred close our hearts, open us to hope, O Lord. Should sorrow visit us, open us to hope, O Lord. Should indifference cause us anguish, open us to hope, O Lord. Should death overwhelm us, open us to hope, O Lord. We pray this in your most holy name, dear Jesus. And now for the world, let's pray for peace, especially in the Middle East, with dangers for all, both civilians and military personnel. We pray for guidance for the leaders of all nations. We pray this beautiful prayer of peace by Pope John Paul. God, creator of the universe, who extends your paternal concern over every creature and guides the events of history to the goal of salvation, we acknowledge your heavenly love when you break the resistance of mankind. And in a world torn by strife and discord, you make us ready for reconciliation. Renew for us the wonders of your mercy. Send forth your spirit, that he may work in the intimacy of hearts, that enemies may begin to dialogue, that adversaries may shake hands, and people may encounter one another in harmony. May all commit themselves in sincere search for true peace, which will extinguish all arguments, for charity, which overcomes hatred, for pardon, which disarms revenge. For this we pray in the name of Jesus, who is also called the Prince of Peace, who is our peace and reconciliation, often said, peace to you. Dear Jesus, please grant us peace. May all men and women, witnesses of truth, justice, and brotherly love, banish from our hearts whatever might endanger peace. Enlighten our rulers that they may guarantee and defend the great gift of peace. May all people on the earth become as brothers and sisters. May long for peace blossom forth and reign always over us. O Immaculate Heart, help us to conquer the menace of evil, which so easily takes root in the hearts of people of today, whose effects will

already weigh down upon our modern world and seem to block the path towards the future. From famine and war, deliver us. From nuclear war, from self-destruction, from every kind of war, please deliver us. From sins against the life of man from its very beginning, please deliver us. From hatred and from the demeaning of the dignity of the children of God, deliver us. From every kind of injustice in the life of society, both national and international, deliver us. From the readiness to trample on the commandments of God, deliver us. From the sins against the Holy Spirit, deliver us. Accept, O Mother of Christ, this cry laden with the sufferings of all individual human beings, laden with the sufferings of whole societies. Let there be revealed once more in the history of the world the infinite power of merciful love. May it put stop to evil, may it transform consciences. May your Immaculate Heart reveal for all the light of hope. Amen. And dear viewers, and dear Jesus, we now conclude this time together, this beautiful time together on Holy Wednesday, with the divine praises. Blessed be God. Blessed be His holy name. Blessed be Jesus Christ, true God and true man. Blessed be the name of Jesus. Blessed be His most sacred heart. Blessed be His most precious blood. Blessed be Jesus in the most holy sacrament of the altar. Blessed be the Holy Spirit, the Paraclete. Blessed be the great Mother of God, Mary, most holy. Blessed be her holy and immaculate conception. Blessed be her glorious Assumption. Blessed be the name of Mary, Virgin and Mother. Blessed be Saint Joseph, her most chaste spouse. Blessed be God in His angels and in His saints. May the heart of Jesus in the most blessed sacrament be praised, adored, and loved with grateful affection at every moment in all the tabernacles of the world, even to the end of time. Amen. Dear viewers, may you have a beautiful Holy Week, and we pray that your Easter may be joyous and glorious. Until tomorrow again, dear viewers. In the name of the Father, and of the Son, and of the Holy Spirit, Amen.

In the name of the Father, and of the Son, and of the Holy Spirit. Amen. Good morning, Jesus, on this beautiful Holy Wednesday. Love you, Jesus. We bless you, we trust you, and we thank you. Today is also known as Spy Wednesday, dear Jesus. This is the day that Judas made arrangements to turn you over. This is the night when he sold you for 30 pieces of silver. Forgive us all, Jesus. We've been the same with you whenever we sin. Today too is Wednesday of the Most Holiest Week. We unite ourselves with the Immaculate Heart of Mary, all the angels and saints in heaven, the souls in purgatory, all the just on earth, joined with the holy sacrifice celebrated in all masses across the earth. We offer our prayers, our tears, our joys, and our sufferings to Jesus for the conversion of sinners and the salvation of dying. We also pray in reparation for all our sins to Jesus, especially this holiest week, that you have died for us, and we thank you and we praise you for that. O Lord, how truly great you are. Our soul calls out to adore you. All glory, all praise to you, Father, and the Son, and the Holy Spirit, as it was in the beginning, is now, and will be forever. Amen. Almighty and eternal God, we kneel, we prostrate our very selves before your holy altar. Our deepest desire is to purely to adore your living and present Son and the most blessed sacrament. Through the endless merits of the Sacred Heart of Jesus, may all souls find salvation and reparation for their sins, especially during this Holy Week. By the Church and the Pope, all the clergy and all apostles of prayer, O King of kings, King of the highest line that has ever been, you've been made small and have remained in the host. Jesus, we believe that you're truly present in the sacrament of love. With infinite wisdom, you love us. Here you receive us with open arms and fill us with peace, interceding for us to the Father to obtain all that truly makes us happy and holy. We have come to worship you in spirit and truth. Here you are yourself, and we know that your heart burns for each one of us, and that you long to be loved by each of us in return. You come with infinite love and humility in the sacred host, so that we may not be afraid to draw near you. We ask that through the Immaculate Heart of Mary, we learn to love you with perfect love, so that we can forgive others as you forgive. We bless you, Lord, for the gift of yourself in the Holy Eucharist. We adore you as the treasure of our hearts. We praise you for your infinite mercy. We want to console you for those who do not love you, and to ask you with trust that you will open the gates of your love upon the whole world, that all may be one in your divine will, in your love, in your heart. Our Lord and our God, you are the living water that renews, loves, rejoices, and flows from your heart in the Eucharist to all of those who come to you. We praise you and we bless you. All glory be to you, Jesus, for the sacrament of unity that brings us today to you in a lasting friendship, in a divine intimacy where you prove without doubt that God is love. Give us, Jesus, that perfect love that casts out every fear, and that our souls may find rest and living in your tenderness. And we also pray with the Church right now, dear Jesus, our Te Deum prayer. You are God, we praise you. You are the Lord, we acclaim you. You are the Eternal Father, all creation worships you.
To you, all angels, all the powers of heaven, cherubim and seraphim, sing in endless praise. Holy, holy, holy, Lord God of power and might, heaven and earth are full of your glory. The glorious companies of apostles praise you. The noble fellowship of prophets praise you. The white robe array of martyrs praise you. Throughout the world, the Holy Church acclaims you, Father of majesty unbounded, your true and only Son, worthy of all worship, and the Holy Spirit, advocate and guide. You, Christ, are the King of glory, the eternal Son of the Father,

of your own blood, and bring us with your saints to glory everlasting. And dear viewers, we're going to pray from the Magnificat today, some beautiful excerpts. And we thank the Magnificat for allowing us and giving us the beautiful materials to pray in this holy hour. This is what they wrote about Wednesday of the Holy Week, also called Spy Wednesday. When our Lord foretells his own betrayal, it is as if Jesus is saying to Judas, "I already know what you're planning to do. I know your problems, your evil intentions, your secret sins. Yet still, I am here with you. Since I already know, why continue in this way? It is not too late." And when the others heard the prediction, instead of becoming defensive and proud, they might have said, "Don't let it be me, Lord. By your mercy, sustain me. Give me your grace. Jesus, I love you." Judas's final betrayal was to refuse God's mercy, to collapse in on himself in despair. If we, in turn, frequently go to Jesus asking for his mercy and for the grace to persevere, we have nothing to fear. And this is the entrance antiphon of today's Mass. At the name of Jesus, every knee should bend, of those in heaven and on earth and under the earth. For the Lord became obedient to death, death on a cross. Therefore, Jesus Christ is Lord, to the glory of God the Father. And the collect prayer. O God, who willed your Son to submit for our sake to the yoke of the cross, so that you might drive from us the power of the enemy, grant us your servants to attain the grace of the resurrection. Through our Lord Jesus Christ, your Son, who lives and reigns with you in the unity of the Holy Spirit, God, forever and ever. Amen. In the third oracle of the servant of the Lord. My face I did not shield from buffets and spitting. And now we will read the first reading from the book of the prophet Isaiah. The Lord God has given me a well-trained tongue, that I might know how to speak to the weary, a word that will rouse them. Morning after morning, he opens my ear, that I may hear. And I have not rebelled, have not turned back. I gave my back to those who beat me, my cheeks to those who plucked my beard. My face I did not shield from buffets and spitting. The Lord God is my help, therefore I am not disgraced. I have set my face like flint, knowing that I shall not be put to shame. He is near who upholds my right. If anyone wishes to oppose me, let us appear together. Who disputes my right? Let him confront me. See, the Lord God is my help, who will prove me wrong. The word of the Lord. Praise to you, Lord Jesus Christ. And at Mass, we're going to pray Psalm 69. And the response will be, Lord, in your great love, answer me. For your sake, I bear insult, and shame covers my face. I have become an outcast to my brothers, a stranger to my mother's sons. Because zeal for your house consumes me, and the insults of those who blaspheme you fall upon me. And we pray, Lord, in your great love, answer me. Insult has broken my heart, and I am weak.

I looked for sympathy, but there was none. For consolers, not one I could find. Rather, they put gall in my food. In my thirst, they gave me vinegar to drink. We pray, Lord, in your great love, answer me. I will praise the name of God in song, and I will glorify him with thanksgiving. See, you lowly ones, and be glad. You who seek God, may your hearts revive. For the Lord hears the poor, and his own who are in bonds, he spurns not. And we pray, Lord, in your great love, answer me. And this is the verse before the gospel. Hail to you, our King, obedient to the Father. You were led to your crucifixion like a gentle lamb to the slaughter. In the gospel for today's Mass is from Matthew. It's a reading from the Holy Gospel according to Matthew. And that's in 24, 26, 14 to 25. One of the 12, who was called Judas Iscariot, went to the chief priests and said, "What are you willing to give me if I hand him over to you?" They paid him 30 pieces of silver, and from that time on, he looked for an opportunity to hand him over. On the first day of the Feast of the Unleavened Bread, the disciples approached Jesus and said, "Where do you want us to prepare for you to eat the Passover?" He said, "Go into the city to a certain man and tell him, 'The teacher says, my appointed time draws near. In your house I shall celebrate the Passover with my disciples.'" The disciples then did as Jesus had ordered and prepared the Passover. When it was evening, he reclined at table with the 12. While they were eating, he said, "Amen, I say to you, one of you will betray me." Deeply distressed at this, they began to say to him, one after another, "Surely it is not I, Lord." He said in reply, "No one has dipped his hand into the dish with me. He is the one who will betray me. The Son of God indeed goes as it is written of him, but woe to that man from whom the Son of Man is betrayed. It would be better that man if he had never been born." Then Judas, who was the betrayer, said in reply, "Surely it is not I, Rabbi." He answered, "You have said so." The Gospel of the Lord. You can pray the beautiful intentions also from the Magnificat for today. Our infirmities he bore, our sufferings he endured. In love let us pray, save us by your love. Jesus, tormented by those who refuse your love, have pity on those whose love has been betrayed. And we pray, save us by your love. Jesus, left without consolers, have pity on the afflicted. And we pray, save us by your love. Jesus, given vinegar to drink, have pity on those who thirst for justice to no avail. And we pray, save us by your love. Jesus, shamed by men, vindicated by God, be the joy of the poor. And we pray, save us by your love. Lord Jesus, you endured every ill at the hands of your enemies for love of those who were not yet your friends. Obedient to the Father's will,
You walked into the darkness of death to open out before us the light of life. Grant us the grace to follow where you have led, who live and reign with God the Father in the unity of the Holy Spirit, God, forever and ever. Amen. And now, dear Jesus, we're going to read the petitions of those who have called into our prayer line. Please bless them all, dear Jesus, and bless the viewers too. We ask you, dear viewers, to kindly look at our prayer and petition line and send over your intentions or call up that phone and people will answer and take down your petitions, which will be prayed for the next holy hour. We call from Juan from Rio Grande in Texas. He prays that he heals from the pain in his hands and knees. Dear Jesus, please help those who are in pain, who are suffering right now, especially with the hands and feet which are being used for a living. Please keep them company in their desires to be healed, dear Jesus. For them we pray. Also from Maria, from Salinas, California. Likewise, she asks for physical healing from pain. Dear Jesus, also for Maria, please grant her relief from her pain. May we offer her sufferings. Join to your cross, dear Jesus, to make them redemptive and salvific for the souls. Help all those in pain, dear Jesus. And then there's a call from San Antonio. This mother prays, dear Jesus, for her son, Carlos, who is a drug addict, and for Jacob, and her brother, Danny, who is paralyzed. Dear Jesus, we pray for all parents right now, hurting and grieving and begging for help for their children, especially those who are in deep distress, like addiction, who are in jail or are in trouble. Bless all their children, dear Jesus. Grant them the guidance so they can return to the faith and return to a good relationship with their families. And please bless those parents who are in anguish over their children. Blessed Mother, you likewise are a mother. Please grant help to these parents who are asking for your intercession. And here's a call from Jenny Alvarez from Texas. He prays for his stepson and stepdaughter. Again, we pray for parents, dear Jesus, as they're very concerned with their families and ask for blessings. And we have a call from Lanetta from Missouri. She prays for good health and for America. Dear Jesus, we pray for our country and all countries, especially during this time of war. Please provide guidance to our leaders and may they follow, dear Jesus, your divine will, so that they may do the right thing for the country and for the world. Grant everybody, dear Jesus, safety, especially the soldiers and those in the military. Thank you for guiding our nations. Thank you for protecting our nations. And there's a call from Sapopa Castillo from San Antonio. She prays for her husband who has passed in her health. Dear Jesus, especially during this Holy Week,
in remembrance of your death and suffering. We pray for those who have passed, dear Jesus, and who are dying right now. Please grant mercy on their souls. Please give your mercy to their souls, dear Jesus, and also comfort the grieving families. And there's a call from Elias from San Antonio for his son who is in jail. Dear Jesus, again, we pray for parents who pray hard and who are in anguish over their children, especially now, Elias, whose son is in jail, and for all the parents of those who are in jail, the families of those who are in jail. Grant them comfort and consolation, and please grant guidance to dear Jesus and conversion to those in jail, that they may reunite with the society and the family in your graces. There's a call from John for healing from physical pain and for spiritual protection. Yes, Jesus, please grant us all spiritual protection from the evil one and from bad influences in society. Grant us, dear Jesus, your Holy Spirit to be free from all the abuses and the difficulties with evil spirits. Grant protection to our country and our families. And we have a call from Ruthie. Dear Jesus, she begs for a good husband. We pray for those who are seeking, dear Jesus, spouses. Grant them holy and good spouses, that they may grow good and holy families too. And we have a call from Mary. She begs for healing from her cancer. We pray for all those right now, dear Jesus, who are suffering from cancer and from many other diseases, chronic diseases that are debilitating and affects their families, their futures, and their well-being. Grant them comfort, grant them the resources, and grant them the treatments, dear Jesus, so they can heal from these maladies. We also offer up all their sufferings, dear Jesus, and unite them to your cross in reparations for the sins of the world, so that their pains and their sufferings will not be wasted, but will be redemptive for the world and for their own souls. And there's a call from Faith asking for intentions for the Presley family to find a home. Help those, Jesus, who are finding homes right now and a place to live. Grant them the resources and the blessings and the people who can help them. And there's a call from Christine, who prays for students at St. Luke, the Evangelist School in Iowa. We pray for all students, dear Jesus. We pray for all teachers too. Please guide them, especially in these difficult times with many influences of society and the world. Guide them, dear Jesus, so they can do what you want them to do, that they can live in your will and do your will. Bless all teachers too, that they may guide their students. So dear viewers, also call in your petitions so we can pray with you during the next holy hour. And now, let's pray.
Let's pray for all these families and for all the viewers right now. With this beautiful litany of supplication, to ask for Lord's blessings on us, especially during this Holy Week. We adore you, Lord, true God and true man, truly present in this holy sacrament. We adore you, Lord, our Savior, God with us, faithful and rich in mercy. We adore you, O Lord, King and Lord of creation and history. We adore you, Lord, conqueror of sin and death. We adore you, Lord, friend of humankind, the risen one, the living one, who sits at the right hand of the Father. We adore you, O Lord. We believe in you, O Lord, only begotten Son of the Father, descended from heaven for our salvation. We believe in you, O Lord. O Prince of Peace, who bows down over our misery, we believe in you, O Lord. Lamb who was slain, who offer yourself to rescue us from evil, we believe in you, O Lord. Good Shepherd, who give your life for the flock which you love, we believe in you, O Lord. Living bread and medicine for immortality, who gives us eternal life, we believe in you, O Lord. Deliver us, O Lord, from the power of Satan and the seductions of the world. Deliver us, O Lord, from the pride and presumption of being able to do anything without you. Deliver us, O Lord, from the deceptions of fear and anxiety. Deliver us, O Lord, from unbelief and desperation. Deliver us, O Lord, from hardness of heart and the incapacity to love. Deliver us, O Lord. Save us, O Lord, from every evil that afflicts humanity. Save us, O Lord, from hunger, from famine, from egoism. Save us, O Lord, from wars and the hatred of brothers and sisters. Save us, O Lord, from devastating madness, from ruthless interests, and from violence. Save us, O Lord, from being deceived, from false information, and the manipulation of consciences. Save us, O Lord. Comfort us, O Lord. Protect your church which crosses the desert. Comfort us, O Lord. Protect humanity terrified by fear, anguish, and war. Comfort us, O Lord. Protect the sick and the dying, and those oppressed by loneliness and war. Comfort us, O Lord. Protect politicians and decision makers who bear the weight of having to make decisions. Comfort us, O Lord. Grant us your Spirit, O Lord, in the hour of trial and from confusion. Grant us your Spirit, O Lord, in temptation and in our fragility. Grant us your Spirit, O Lord, in the battle against evil and sin. Grant us your Spirit, O Lord, in the search for what is truly good and true joy. Grant us your Spirit, O Lord, in the decision to remain in you and in your friendship. Open us to hope, O Lord, should sin oppress us. Open us, O Lord, should hatred close our hearts. Open us to hope, O Lord. Should sorrow visit us, open us to hope, O Lord. Should indifference cause us anguish, open us to hope, O Lord. Should death overwhelm us, open us to hope, O Lord. We pray this in your most holy name, dear Jesus. And now for the world, let's pray for peace, especially in the Middle East, with dangers for all, both civilians and military personnel. We pray for guidance for the leaders of all nations. We pray this beautiful prayer of peace by Pope John Paul. God, creator of the universe, who extends your paternal concern over every creature and guides the events of history to the goal of salvation,
You acknowledge your heavenly love when you break the resistance of mankind. And in a world torn by strife and discord, you make us ready for reconciliation. Renew for us the wonders of your mercy. Send forth your Spirit, that he may work in the intimacy of hearts, that enemies may begin to dialogue, that adversaries may shake hands, and people may encounter one another in harmony. May all commit themselves in sincere search for true peace, which will extinguish all arguments, for charity, which overcomes hatred, for pardon, which disarms revenge. For this we pray in the name of Jesus, who is also called the Prince of Peace, who is our peace and reconciliation, often said, peace to you. Dear Jesus, please grant us peace. May all men and women, witnesses of truth, justice, and brotherly love, banish from our hearts whatever might endanger peace. Enlighten our rulers that they may guarantee and defend the great gift of peace. May all people on the earth become as brothers and sisters. May long for peace blossom forth and reign always over us. O Immaculate Heart, help us to conquer the menace of evil, which so easily takes root in the hearts of people of today, whose effects already weigh down upon our modern world and seem to block the path towards the future. From famine and war, deliver us. From nuclear war, from self-destruction, from every kind of war, please deliver us. From sins against the life of man from its very beginning, please deliver us. From hatred and from the demeaning of the dignity of the children of God, deliver us. From every kind of injustice in the life of society, both national and international, deliver us. From the readiness to trample on the commandments of God, deliver us. From the sins against the Holy Spirit, deliver us. Accept, O Mother of Christ, this cry laden with the sufferings of all individual human beings, laden with the sufferings of whole societies. Let there be revealed once more in the history of the world the infinite power of merciful love. May it put stop to evil, may it transform consciences. May your Immaculate Heart reveal for all the light of hope. Amen. And dear viewers, and dear Jesus, we now conclude this time together, this beautiful time together on Holy Wednesday, with the divine praises. Blessed be God. Blessed be his holy name. Blessed be Jesus Christ, true God and true man. Blessed be the name of Jesus. Blessed be his most sacred heart. Blessed be his most precious blood. Blessed be Jesus in the most holy sacrament of the altar. Blessed be the Holy Spirit, the Paraclete. Blessed be the great Mother of God, Mary, most holy. Blessed be her holy and immaculate conception. Blessed be her glorious assumption. Blessed be the name of Mary, Virgin and Mother. Blessed be Saint Joseph, her most chaste spouse. Blessed be God in his angels and in his saints. May the heart of Jesus in the most blessed sacrament be praised, adored, and loved with grateful affection at every moment in all the tabernacles of the world, even to the end of time. Amen. Dear viewers, may you have a beautiful Holy Week, and we pray that your Easter may be joyous and glorious. Until tomorrow again, dear viewers. In the name of the Father, and of the Son, and of the Holy Spirit, Amen.

In the name of the Father, and of the Son, and of the Holy Spirit. Amen. Good morning, Jesus, on this beautiful Holy Wednesday. Love you, Jesus. We bless you, we trust you, and we thank you. Today is also known as Spy Wednesday, dear Jesus. This is the day that Judas made arrangements to turn you over. This is the night when he sold you for 30 pieces of silver. Forgive us all, Jesus. We've been the same with you whenever we sin. Today too is Wednesday of the Most Holiest Week. We unite ourselves with the Immaculate Heart of Mary, all the angels and saints in heaven, the souls in purgatory, all the just on earth, joined with the holy sacrifice, celebrated in all masses across the earth. We offer our prayers, our tears, our joys, and our sufferings to Jesus for the conversion of sinners and the salvation of dying. We also pray in reparation for all our sins to Jesus, especially in this holiest week, that you have died for us, and we thank you and we praise you for that. O Lord, how truly great you are. Our soul calls out to adore you. All glory, all praise to you, Father and the Son and the Holy Spirit, as it was in the beginning, is now, and will be forever. Amen. Almighty and eternal God, we kneel, we prostrate our very selves before your holy altar. Our deepest desire is to purely to adore your living and present Son and the most blessed sacrament. Through the endless merits of the Sacred Heart of Jesus, may all souls find salvation and reparation for their sins, especially during this Holy Week. By the Church and the Pope, all the clergy and all apostles of prayer, O King of Kings, King of the highest line that has ever been, you've been made small and have remained in the host. Jesus, we believe that you're truly present in the sacrament of love. With infinite wisdom, you love us. Here you receive us with open arms and fill us with peace, interceding for us to the Father to obtain all that truly makes us happy and holy. We have come to worship you in spirit and truth. Here you are yourself, and we know that your heart burns for each one of us, and that you long to be loved by each of us in return. You come with infinite love and humility in the sacred host, so that we may not be afraid to draw near you. We ask that through the Immaculate Heart of Mary, we learn to love you with perfect love, so that we can forgive others as you forgive. We bless you, Lord, for the gift of yourself in the Holy Eucharist. We adore you as the treasure of our hearts. We praise you for your infinite mercy. We want to console you for those who do not love you, and to ask you with trust that you will open the gates of your love upon the whole world, that all may be one in your divine will, in your love, in your heart. Our Lord and our God, you are the living water that renews, loves, rejoices, and flows from your heart in the Eucharist to all of those who come to you. We praise you and we bless you. All glory be to you, Jesus, for the sacrament of unity that brings us today to you in a lasting friendship, in a divine intimacy where you prove without doubt that God is love. Give us, Jesus, that perfect love that casts out every fear, that our souls may find rest and living in your tenderness. And we also pray with the Church right now, dear Jesus, our Te Deum prayer. You are God, we praise you. You are the Lord, we acclaim you. You are the Eternal Father, all creation worships you.
To you, all angels, all the powers of heaven, cherubim and seraphim, sing in endless praise. Holy, holy, holy, Lord God of power and might, heaven and earth are full of your glory. The glorious companies of apostles praise you. The noble fellowship of prophets praise you. The white robe array of martyrs praise you. Throughout the world, the Holy Church acclaims you, Father of majesty unbounded, your true and only Son, worthy of all worship, and the Holy Spirit, advocate and guide. You, Christ, are the King of glory, the eternal Son of the Father. When you became man to set us free, you did not spurn the virgin's womb. You overcame the sting of death and opened the kingdom of heaven to all believers. You are now seated at God's right hand in glory. We believe that you will come and be our judge. Come then, Lord, and help your people, bought with the price of your own blood, and bring us with your saints to glory everlasting. And dear viewers, we're going to pray from the Magnificat today, some beautiful excerpts. And we thank the Magnificat for allowing us and giving us the beautiful materials to pray in this holy hour. This is what they wrote about Wednesday of the Holy Week, also called Spy Wednesday. When our Lord foretells his own betrayal, it is as if Jesus is saying to Judas, I already know what you're planning to do. I know your problems, your evil intentions, your secret sins. Yet still, I am here with you. Since I already know, why continue in this way? It is not too late. And when the others heard the prediction, instead of becoming defensive and proud, they might have said, Don't let it be me, Lord. By your mercy, sustain me. Give me your grace. Jesus, I love you. Judas's final betrayal was to refuse God's mercy, to collapse in on himself in despair. If we, in turn, frequently go to Jesus asking for his mercy and for the grace to persevere, we have nothing to fear. And this is the entrance antiphon of today's Mass. At the name of Jesus, every knee should bend, of those in heaven and on earth and under the earth. For the Lord became obedient to death, death on a cross. Therefore, Jesus Christ is Lord, to the glory of God the Father. And the collect prayer. O God, who willed your Son to submit for our sake to the yoke of the cross, so that you might drive from us the power of the enemy, grant us your servants to attain the grace of the resurrection. Through our Lord Jesus Christ, your Son, who lives and reigns with you, in the unity of the Holy Spirit, God, forever and ever. Amen. In the third oracle of the servant of the Lord, my face I did not shield from buffets and spitting. And now we will read the first reading from the book of the prophet Isaiah. The Lord God has given me a well-trained tongue, that I might know how to speak to the weary, a word that will rouse them. Morning after morning, he opens my ear, that I may hear. And I have not rebelled, have not turned back. I gave my back to those who beat me, my cheeks to those who plucked my beard. My face I did not shield from buffets and spitting. The Lord God is my help. Therefore, I am not disgraced. I have set my face like flint,
knowing that I shall not be put to shame. He is near who upholds my right. If anyone wishes to oppose me, let us appear together. Who disputes my right? Let him confront me. See, the Lord God is my help, who will prove me wrong. The word of the Lord. Praise to you, Lord Jesus Christ. And at Mass, we're going to pray Psalm 69. And the response will be, Lord, in your great love, answer me. For your sake, I bear insult, and shame covers my face. I have become an outcast to my brothers, a stranger to my mother's sons, because zeal for your house consumes me, and the insults of those who blaspheme you fall upon me. And we pray, Lord, in your great love, answer me. Insult has broken my heart, and I am weak. I look for sympathy, but there was none. For consolers, not one I could find. Rather, they put gall in my food. In my thirst, they gave me vinegar to drink. We pray, Lord, in your great love, answer me. I will praise the name of God in song, and I will glorify him with thanksgiving. See, you lowly ones, and be glad. You who seek God, may your hearts revive. For the Lord hears the poor, and his own who are in bonds, he spurns not. And we pray, Lord, in your great love, answer me. And this is the verse before the gospel. Hail to you, our King, obedient to the Father. You were led to your crucifixion like a gentle lamb to the slaughter. In the gospel for today's Mass is from Matthew. It's a reading from the Holy Gospel according to Matthew. And that's in 24, 26, 14 to 25. One of the 12, who was called Judas Iscariot, went to the chief priests and said, What are you willing to give me if I hand him over to you? They paid him 30 pieces of silver, and from that time on, he looked for an opportunity to hand him over. On the first day of the Feast of the Unleavened Bread, the disciples approached Jesus and said, Where do you want us to prepare for you to eat the Passover? He said, Go into the city to a certain man and tell him, The teacher says, My appointed time draws near. In your house I shall celebrate the Passover with my disciples. The disciples then did as Jesus had ordered and prepared the Passover. When it was evening, he reclined at table with the 12. While they were eating, he said, Amen, I say to you, one of you will betray me. Deeply distressed at this, they began to say to him, one after another, Surely it is not I, Lord. He said in reply, No one has dipped his hand into the dish with me. He is the one who will betray me. The Son of God indeed goes as it is written of him, but woe to that man from whom the Son of Man is betrayed. It would be better that man if he had never been born. Then Judas, who the betrayer, said in reply, Surely it is not I, Rabbi. He answered, You have said so. The Gospel of the Lord. You can pray the beautiful intentions also from the Magnificat for today.
Our infirmities he bore, our sufferings he endured. In love let us pray, save us by your love. Jesus, tormented by those who refuse your love, have pity on those whose love has been betrayed. And we pray, save us by your love. Jesus, left without consolers, have pity on the afflicted. And we pray, save us by your love. Jesus, given vinegar to drink, have pity on those who thirst for justice to no avail. And we pray, save us by your love. Jesus, shamed by men, vindicated by God, be the joy of the poor. And we pray, save us by your love. Lord Jesus, you endured every ill at the hands of your enemies for love of those who were not yet your friends. Obedient to the Father's will, you walked into the darkness of death to open out before us the light of life. Grant us the grace to follow where you have led, who live and reign with God the Father in the unity of the Holy Spirit, God, forever and ever. Amen. And now, dear Jesus, we're going to read the petitions of those who have called into our prayer line. Please bless them all, dear Jesus, and bless the viewers too. We ask you, dear viewers, to kindly look at our prayer and petition line and send over your intentions or call up that phone and people will answer and take down your petitions, which will be prayed for the next holy hour. We recall from Juan from Rio Grande in Texas. He prays that he heals from the pain in his hands and knees. Dear Jesus, please help those who are in pain, who are suffering right now, especially with the hands and feet which are being used for a living. Please keep them company in their desires to be healed, dear Jesus. For them we pray. Also from Maria, from Salinas, California. Likewise, she asked for physical healing from pain. Dear Jesus, also for Maria, please grant her relief from her pain. May we offer her sufferings. Join to your cross, dear Jesus, to make them redemptive and salvific for the souls. Help all those in pain, dear Jesus. And then there's a call from San Antonio. This mother prays to Jesus for her son, Carlos, who is a drug addict, and for Jacob and her brother, Danny, who is paralyzed. Dear Jesus, we pray for all parents right now, hurting and grieving and begging for help for their children, especially

with those who are in deep distress, like addiction, who are in jail, or who are in trouble. Bless all their children, dear Jesus. Grant them the guidance so they can return to the faith and return to a good relationship with their families. And please bless those parents who are in anguish over their children. Blessed Mother, you likewise are Mother. Please grant help to these parents who are asking for your intercession. And here's a call from Jenny Alvarez from Texas. He prays for his stepson and stepdaughter. Again, we pray for parents, dear Jesus. I said they're very concerned with their families and ask for blessings. And we have a call from Lanetta from Missouri. She prays for good health and for America. Dear Jesus, we pray for our country and all countries, especially during this time of war. Please provide guidance to our leaders and may they follow, dear Jesus, your divine will so that they may do the right thing for the country and for the world. Grant everybody, dear Jesus, safety, especially the soldiers and those in the military. Thank you for guiding our nations. Thank you for protecting our nations. And there's a call from Sapopa Castillo from San Antonio. She prays for her husband who has passed and her health. Dear Jesus, especially during this Holy Week, in remembrance of your death and suffering, we pray for those who have passed, dear Jesus, and who are dying right now. Please grant mercy on their soul. Please give your mercy to their souls, dear Jesus, and also comfort the grieving families. And there's a call from Elias from San Antonio for his son who is in jail. Dear Jesus, again, we pray for parents who pray hard and who are in anguish over their children, especially now, Elias, whose son is in jail, and for all the parents of those who are in jail, the families of those who are in jail. Grant them comfort and consolation, and please grant guidance to dear Jesus and conversion to those in jail, that they may reunite with the society and the family in your graces. There's a call from John for healing from physical pain and for spiritual protection. Yes, Jesus, please grant us all spiritual protection from the evil one and from bad influences in society. Grant us, dear Jesus, your Holy Spirit to be free from all the abuses and the difficulties with evil spirits. Grant protection to our country and our families. And we have a call from Ruthie. Dear Jesus, she begs for a good husband. We pray for those who are seeking, dear Jesus, spouses. Grant them holy and good spouses, that they may grow good and holy families too. And we call from Mary. She begs for healing from her cancer. We pray for all those right now, dear Jesus, who are suffering from cancer and from many other diseases, chronic diseases.
that are debilitating and affects

their families, their futures, and their well-being. Grant them comfort, grant them the resources, and grant them the treatments, dear Jesus, so they can heal from these maladies.

pains and their sufferings will not be wasted, but will be redemptive for the world and for their own souls. And there's a call from Faith asking for intentions for the Presley family to find a home. Help those, Jesus, who are finding homes right now and a place to live. Grant them the resources and the blessings and the people who can help them. And there's a call from Christine, who prays for students at St. Luke, the Evangelist School in Iowa. We pray for all students, dear Jesus. We pray for all teachers too. Please guide them, especially in these difficult times with many influences of society and the world. Guide them, dear Jesus, so they can do what you want them to do, that they can live in your will and do your will. Bless all teachers too, that they may guide their students. So dear viewers, also call in your petitions so we can pray with you during the next holy hour. And now, because of the, let's pray for all these families and for all the viewers right now with this beautiful litany of supplication to ask for Lord's blessings on us, especially during this holy week. We adore you, Lord, true God and true man, truly present in this holy sacrament. We adore you, Lord, our Savior, God with us, faithful and rich in mercy. We adore you, Lord, King and Lord of creation and history. We adore you, Lord, conqueror of sin and death. We adore you, Lord, friend of humankind, the risen one, the living one, who sits at the right hand of the Father. We adore you, O Lord. We believe in you, O Lord, only begotten Son of the Father, descended from heaven for our salvation. We believe in you, O Lord. O Prince of Peace, who bows down over our misery, we believe in you, O Lord. Lamb who was slain, who offer yourself to rescue us from evil, we believe in you, O Lord. Good Shepherd, who give your life for the flock which you love, we believe in you, O Lord. Living bread and medicine for immortality, who gives us eternal life, we believe in you, O Lord. Deliver us, O Lord, from the power of Satan and the seductions of the world. Deliver us, O Lord, from the pride and presumption of being able to do anything without you. Deliver us, O Lord, from the deceptions of fear and anxiety. Deliver us, O Lord, from unbelief and desperation. Deliver us, O Lord, from hardness of heart and the incapacity to love. Deliver us, O Lord. Save us, O Lord, from every evil that afflicts humanity. Save us, O Lord, from hunger, from famine, from egoism. Save us, O Lord, from wars and the hatred of brothers and sisters. Save us, O Lord, from devastating madness, from ruthless interests, and from violence. Save us, O Lord, from being deceived, from false information, and the manipulation of consciences. Save us, O Lord. Comfort us, O Lord. 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Comfort us, O Lord. 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Comfort us, O Lord. 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Comfort us, O Lord. 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Comfort us, O Lord. Grant us your spirit, O Lord, in the hour of trial and from confusion.

Grant us your spirit, O Lord, in temptation and in our fragility. Grant us your spirit, O Lord, in the battle against evil and sin. Grant us your spirit, O Lord, in the search for what is truly good and true joy. Grant us your spirit, O Lord, in the decision to remain in you and in your friendship. Open us to hope, O Lord, should sin oppress us. Open us, O Lord. Should hatred close our hearts, open us to hope, O Lord. Should sorrow visit us, open us to hope, O Lord. Should indifference cause us anguish, open us to hope, O Lord. Should death overwhelm us, open us to hope, O Lord. And we pray this in your most holy name, dear Jesus. And now for the world, let's pray for peace, especially in the Middle East, with dangers for all, both civilians and military personnel. We pray for guidance for the leaders of all nations. We pray this beautiful prayer of peace by Pope John Paul. God, creator of the universe, who extends your paternal concern over every creature and guides the events of history to the goal of salvation, we acknowledge your heavenly love when you break the resistance of mankind. And in a world torn by strife and discord, you make us ready for reconciliation. Renew for us the wonders of your mercy. Send forth your spirit, that he may work in the intimacy of hearts, that enemies may begin to dialogue, that adversaries may shake hands, and people may encounter one another in harmony. May all commit themselves in sincere search for true peace, which will extinguish all arguments, for charity, which overcomes hatred, for pardon, which disarms revenge. For this we pray in the name of Jesus, who is also called the Prince of Peace, who is our peace and reconciliation, often said, peace to you. Dear Jesus, please grant us peace. May all men and women, witnesses of truth, justice, and brotherly love, banish from our hearts whatever might endanger peace. Enlighten our rulers that they may guarantee and defend the great gift of peace. May all people on the earth become as brothers and sisters. May long for peace blossom forth and reign always over us. O Immaculate Heart, help us to conquer the menace of evil, which so easily takes root in the hearts of people of today, whose effects already weigh down upon our modern world and seem to block the paths towards the future. From famine and war, deliver us. From nuclear war, from self-destruction, from every kind of war, please deliver us. From sins against the life of man from its very beginning, please deliver us. From hatred and from the demeaning of the dignity of the children of God, deliver us. From every kind of injustice in the life of society, both national and international, deliver us. From the readiness to trample on the commandments of God, deliver us. From the sins against the Holy Spirit, deliver us. Accept, O Mother of Christ, this cry laden with the sufferings of all individual human beings, laden with the sufferings of whole societies. Let there be revealed once more in the history of the world the infinite power of merciful love. May it put stop to evil, may it transform consciences. May your Immaculate Heart reveal for all the light of hope. Amen. And dear viewers, and dear Jesus, we now conclude this time together, this beautiful time together on Holy Wednesday, with the divine praises. Blessed be God, blessed be his holy name. Blessed be Jesus Christ, true God and true man. Blessed be the name of Jesus.
Blessed be His most sacred heart. Blessed be His most precious blood. Blessed be Jesus in the most holy sacrament of the altar. Blessed be the Holy Spirit, the Paraclete. Blessed be the great Mother of God, Mary, most holy. Blessed be her holy and immaculate conception. Blessed be her glorious Assumption. Blessed be the name of Mary, Virgin and Mother. Blessed be Saint Joseph, her most chaste spouse. Blessed be God in His angels and in His saints. May the heart of Jesus in the most blessed sacrament be praised, adored, and loved with grateful affection at every moment in all the tabernacles of the world, even to the end of time. Amen. Dear viewers, may you have a beautiful Holy Week, and we pray that your Easter may be joyous and glorious. Until tomorrow again, dear viewers. In the name of the Father, and of the Son, and of the Holy Spirit, Amen.

In the name of the Father, and of the Son, and of the Holy Spirit. Amen. Good morning, Jesus, on this beautiful Holy Wednesday. Love you, Jesus. We bless you, we trust you, and we thank you. Today is also known as Spy Wednesday, dear Jesus. This is the day that Judas made arrangements to turn you over. This is the night when he sold you for 30 pieces of silver. Forgive us all, Jesus. We've been the same with you whenever we sin. Today too is Wednesday of the Most Holiest Week. We unite ourselves with the Immaculate Heart of Mary, all the angels and saints in heaven, the souls in purgatory, all the just on earth, joined with the holy sacrifice, celebrated in all masses across the earth. We offer our prayers, our tears, our joys, and our sufferings to Jesus for the conversion of sinners and the salvation of dying. We also pray in reparation for all our sins through Jesus, especially this holiest week, that you have died for us, and we thank you and we praise you for that. O Lord, how truly great you are. Our soul calls out to adore you. All glory, all praise to you, Father, and the Son, and the Holy Spirit, as it was in the beginning, is now, and will be forever. Amen. Almighty and eternal God, we kneel, we prostrate our very selves before your holy altar. Our deepest desire is to purely to adore your living and present Son and the most blessed sacrament. Through the endless merits of the Sacred Heart of Jesus, may all souls find salvation and reparation for their

your sins, especially during this Holy Week. By the Church and the Pope, all the clergy and all apostles of prayer. O King of kings, King of the highest line that has ever been, you've been made small and have remained in the host. Jesus, we believe that you're truly present in the sacrament of love. With infinite wisdom, you love us. Here you receive us with open arms and fill us with peace, interceding for us to the Father to obtain all that truly makes us happy and holy. We have come to worship you in spirit and truth. Here you are yourself, and we know that your heart burns for each one of us, and that you long to be loved by each of us in return. You come with infinite love and humility in the sacred host, so that we may not be afraid to draw near you. We ask that through the Immaculate Heart of Mary, we learn to love you with perfect love, so that we can forgive others as you forgive. We bless you, Lord, for the gift of yourself in the Holy Eucharist. We adore you as the treasure of our hearts. We praise you for your infinite mercy. We want to console you for those who do not love you, and to ask you with trust that you will open the gates of your love upon the whole world, that all may be one in your divine will, in your love, in your heart. Our Lord and our God, you are the living water that renews, loves, rejoices, and flows from your heart in the Eucharist to all of those who come to you. We praise you and we bless you. All glory be to you, Jesus, for the sacrament of unity that brings us today to you in a lasting friendship, in a divine intimacy where you prove without doubt that God is love. Give us, Jesus, that perfect love that casts out every fear, and that our souls may find rest and living in your tenderness. And we also pray with the Church right now, dear Jesus, our Te Deum prayer. You are God, we praise you. You are the Lord, we acclaim you. You are the Eternal Father, all creation worships you. To you, all angels, all the powers of heaven, cherubim and seraphim, sing in endless praise. Holy, holy, holy, Lord God of power and might, heaven and earth are full of your glory. The glorious companies of apostles praise you. The noble fellowship of prophets praise you. The white robe array of martyrs praise you. Throughout the world, the Holy Church acclaims you, Father of majesty unbounded, your true and only Son, worthy of all worship, and the Holy Spirit, advocate and guide. You, Christ, are the King of glory, the eternal Son of the Father. When you became man to set us free, you did not spurn the virgin's womb. You overcame the sting of death and open the kingdom of heaven to all believers. You are now seated at God's right hand in glory. We believe that you will come and be our judge. Come then, Lord, and help your people, bought with the price of your own blood, and bring us with your saints to glory everlasting. And dear viewers, we're going to pray from the Magnificat today, some beautiful excerpts. And we thank the Magnificat for allowing us and giving us the beautiful materials to pray in this holy hour. This is what they wrote about Wednesday of the Holy Week, also called Spy Wednesday. When our Lord foretells his own betrayal, it is as if Jesus is saying to Judas, I already know what you're planning to do. I know your problems, your evil intentions, your secret sins. Yet still, I am here with you. Since I already know

I continue in this way, it is not too late. And when the others heard the prediction, instead of becoming defensive and proud, they might have said, "Don't let it be me, Lord. By your mercy, sustain me. Give me your grace. Jesus, I love you." Judas's final betrayal was to refuse God's mercy, to collapse in on himself in despair. If we, in turn, frequently go to Jesus asking for his mercy and for the grace to persevere, we have nothing to fear. And this is the entrance antiphon of today's Mass. At the name of Jesus, every knee should bend, of those in heaven and on earth and under the earth. For the Lord became obedient to death, death on a cross. Therefore, Jesus Christ is Lord, to the glory of God the Father. And the collect prayer. O God, who willed your Son to submit for our sake to the yoke of the cross, so that you might drive from us the power of the enemy, grant us, your servants, to attain the grace of the resurrection. Through our Lord Jesus Christ, your Son, who lives and reigns with you in the unity of the Holy Spirit, God, forever and ever. Amen. In the third oracle of the servant of the Lord. My face I did not shield from buffets and spitting. And now we will read the first reading from the book of the prophet Isaiah. The Lord God has given me a well-trained tongue, that I might know how to speak to the weary, a word that will rouse them. Morning after morning, he opens my ear that I may hear. And I have not rebelled, have not turned back. I gave my back to those who beat me, my cheeks to those who plucked my beard. My face I did not shield from buffets and spitting. The Lord God is my help. Therefore, I am not disgraced. I have set my face like flint, knowing that I shall not be put to shame. He is near who upholds my right. If anyone wishes to oppose me, let us appear together. Who disputes my right? Let him confront me. See, the Lord God is my help, who will prove me wrong. The word of the Lord. Praise to you, Lord Jesus Christ. And at Mass, we're going to pray Psalm 69. And the response will be, Lord, in your great love, answer me. For your sake, I bear insult, and shame covers my face. I have become an outcast to my brothers, a stranger to my mother's sons. Because zeal for your house consumes me, and the insults of those who blaspheme you fall upon me. And we pray, Lord, in your great love, answer me. Insult has broken my heart, and I am weak. I look for sympathy, but there was none. For consolers, not one I could find. Rather, they put gall in my food. In my thirst, they gave me vinegar to drink. We pray, Lord, in your great love, answer me. I will praise the name of God in song, and I will glorify him with thanksgiving. See, you lowly ones, and be glad. You who seek God, may your hearts revive. For the Lord hears the poor, and his own who are in bonds, he spurns not. And we pray, Lord, in your great love, answer me. And this is the verse before the Gospel. Hail to you, our King, obedient to the Father.
You were led to your crucifixion like a gentle lamb to the slaughter. And the gospel for today's Mass is from Matthew. It's a reading from the Holy Gospel according to Matthew. And that's in 24, 26, 14 to 25. One of the 12, who was called Judas Iscariot, went to the chief priests and said, "What are you willing to give me if I hand him over to you?" They paid him 30 pieces of silver. And from that time on, he looked for an opportunity to hand him over. On the first day of the Feast of the Unleavened Bread, the disciples approached Jesus and said, "Where do you want us to prepare for you to eat the Passover?" He said, "Go into the city to a certain man and tell him, 'The teacher says, my appointed time draws near. In your house I shall celebrate the Passover with my disciples.'" The disciples then did as Jesus had ordered and prepared the Passover. When it was evening, he reclined at table with the 12. While they were eating, he said, "Amen, I say to you, one of you will betray me." Deeply distressed at this, they began to say to him, one after another, "Surely it is not I, Lord." He said in reply, "No one has dipped his hand into the dish with me, he is the one who will betray me. The Son of God indeed goes as it is written of him, but woe to that man from whom the Son of Man is betrayed. It would be better that man if he had never been born." Then Judas, who was the betrayer, said in reply, "Surely it is not I, Rabbi." He answered, "You have said so." The Gospel of the Lord. You can pray the beautiful intentions also from the Magnificat for today. Our infirmities he bore, our sufferings he endured. In love let us pray, save us by your love. Jesus, tormented by those who refuse your love, have pity on those whose love has been betrayed. And we pray, save us by your love. Jesus, left without consolers, have pity on the afflicted. And we pray, save us by your love. Jesus, given vinegar to drink, have pity on those who thirst for justice to no avail. And we pray, save us by your love. Jesus, shamed by men, vindicated by God, be the joy of the poor. And we pray, save us by your love. Lord Jesus, you endured every ill at the hands of your enemies for love of those who were not yet your friends. Obedient to the Father's will, you walked into the darkness of death to open out before us the light of life. Grant us the grace to follow where you have led, who live and reign with God the Father in the unity of the Holy Spirit, God forever and ever. Amen. And now, dear Jesus, we're going to read the petitions of those who have called into our prayer line. Please bless them all, dear Jesus, and bless the viewers too. We ask you, dear viewers, to kindly look at our prayer and petition line and send over your intentions or call up that phone and people will answer and take down your petitions, which will be prayed for the next holy hour.

We recall from Juan from Rio Grande in Texas. He prays that he heals from the pain in his hands and knees. Dear Jesus, please help those who are in pain, who are suffering right now, especially with the hands and feet which are being used for a living. Please keep them company in their desires to be healed, dear Jesus. For them we pray. Also from Maria, from Salinas, California. Likewise, she asks for physical healing from pain. Dear Jesus, also for Maria, please grant her relief from her pain. May we offer her sufferings. Join to your cross, dear Jesus, to make them redemptive and salvific for the souls. Help all those in pain, dear Jesus. And then there's a call from San Antonio. This mother prays to Jesus for her son, Carlos, who is a drug addict, and for Jacob and her brother, Danny, who is paralyzed. Dear Jesus, we pray for all parents right now, hurting and grieving and begging for help for their children, especially those who are in deep distress, like addiction, who are in jail or are in trouble. Bless all their children, dear Jesus. Grant them the guidance so they can return to the faith and return to a good relationship with their families. And please bless those parents who are in anguish over their children. Blessed Mother, you likewise are Mother. Please grant help to these parents who are asking for your intercession. And here's a call from Jenny Alvarez from Texas. He prays for his stepson and stepdaughter. Again, we pray for parents, dear Jesus, as they're very concerned with their families and ask for blessings. And we have a call from Lanetta from Missouri. She prays for good health and for America. Dear Jesus, we pray for our country and all countries, especially during this time of war. Please provide guidance to our leaders, and may they follow, dear Jesus, your divine will, so that they may do the right thing for the country and for the world. Grant everybody, dear Jesus, safety, especially the soldiers and those in the military. Thank you for guiding our nations. Thank you for protecting our nations. And there's a call from Sapopa Castillo from San Antonio. She prays for her husband who has passed in her health. Dear Jesus, especially during this Holy Week, in remembrance of your death and suffering, we pray for those who have passed, dear Jesus, and who are dying right now. Please grant mercy on their soul. Please give your mercy to their souls, dear Jesus, and also comfort the grieving families. And there's a call from Elias from San Antonio for his son who is in jail. Dear Jesus, again, we pray for parents who pray hard and who are in anguish over their children, especially now, Elias, whose son is in jail, and for all the parents of those who are in jail, the families of those who are in jail. Grant them comfort and consolation, and please grant guidance to dear Jesus and conversion to those in jail.

that they may reunite with the society and the family in your graces. There's a call from John for healing, from physical pain, and for spiritual protection. Yes, Jesus, please grant us all spiritual protection from the evil one and from bad influences in society. Grant us, dear Jesus, your Holy Spirit to be free from all the abuses and the difficulties with evil spirits. Grant protection to our country and our families. And we have a call from Ruthie. Dear Jesus, she begs for a good husband. We pray for those who are seeking, dear Jesus, spouses. Grant them holy and good spouses, that they may grow good and holy families too. And we call from Mary. She begs for healing from her cancer. We pray for all those right now, dear Jesus, who are suffering from cancer and from many other diseases, chronic diseases, that are debilitating and affects their families, their futures, and their well-being. Grant them comfort, grant them the resources, and grant them the treatments, dear Jesus, so they can heal from these maladies. We also offer up all their sufferings, dear Jesus, and unite them to your cross in reparations for the sins of the world, so that their pains and their sufferings will not be wasted, but will be redemptive for the world and for their own souls. And there's a call from Faith asking for intentions for the Presley family to find a home. Help those, Jesus, who are finding homes right now and a place to live. Grant them the resources and the blessings and the people who can help them. And there's a call from Christine, who prays for students at St. Luke, the Evangelist School in Iowa. We pray for all students, dear Jesus. We pray for all teachers too. Please guide them, especially in these difficult times with many influences of society and the world. Guide them, dear Jesus, so they can do what you want them to do, that they can live in your will and do your will. Bless all teachers too, that they may guide our students. So dear viewers, also call in your petitions so we can pray with you during the next holy hour. And now, because of the, let's pray for all these families and for all the viewers right now with this beautiful litany of supplication to ask for Lord's blessings on us, especially during this Holy Week. We adore you, Lord, true God and true man, truly present in this holy sacrament. We adore you, Lord, our Savior, God with us, faithful and rich in mercy. We adore you, O Lord, King and Lord of creation and history. We adore you, Lord, conqueror of sin and death. We adore you, Lord, friend of humankind, the risen one, the living one, who sits at the right hand of the Father. We adore you, O Lord. We believe in you, O Lord, only begotten Son of the Father, descended from heaven for our salvation. We believe in you, O Lord. O Prince of Peace, who bows down over our misery,
We believe in you, O Lord. Lamb who was slain, who offer yourself to rescue us from evil, we believe in you, O Lord. Good Shepherd, who give your life for the flock which you love, we believe in you, O Lord. Living bread and medicine for immortality, who gives us eternal life, we believe in you, O Lord. Deliver us, O Lord, from the power of Satan and the seductions of the world. Deliver us, O Lord, from the pride and presumption of being able to do anything without you. Deliver us, O Lord, from the deceptions of fear and anxiety. Deliver us, O Lord, from unbelief and desperation. Deliver us, O Lord, from hardness of heart and the incapacity to love. Deliver us, O Lord. Save us, O Lord, from every evil that afflicts humanity. Save us, O Lord, from hunger, from famine, from egoism. Save us, O Lord, from wars and the hatred of brothers and sisters. Save us, O Lord, from devastating madness, from ruthless interests, and from violence. Save us, O Lord, from being deceived, from false information, and the manipulation of consciences. Save us, O Lord. Comfort us, O Lord. 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Comfort us, O Lord. 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Comfort us, O Lord. 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Comfort us, O Lord. Grant us your spirit, O Lord, in the hour of trial and from confusion. Grant us your spirit, O Lord, in temptation and in our fragility. Grant us your spirit, O Lord, in the battle against evil and sin. Grant us your spirit, O Lord, in the search for what is truly good and true joy. Grant us your spirit, O Lord, in the decision to remain in you and in your friendship. Open us to hope, O Lord, should sin oppress us. Open us, O Lord, should hatred close our hearts. Open us to hope, O Lord. Should sorrow visit us, open us to hope, O Lord. Should indifference cause us anguish, open us to hope, O Lord. Should death overwhelm us, open us to hope, O Lord. We pray this in your most holy name, dear Jesus. And now for the world, let's pray for peace, especially in the Middle East, with dangers for all, both civilians and military personnel. We pray for guidance for the leaders of all nations. We pray this beautiful prayer of peace by Pope John Paul. God, creator of the universe, who extends your paternal concern over every creature and guides the events of history to the goal of salvation, you acknowledge your heavenly love when you break the resistance of mankind. And in a world torn by strife and discord, you make us ready for reconciliation. Renew for us the wonders of your mercy. Send forth your Spirit, that he may work in the intimacy of hearts, that enemies may begin to dialogue, that adversaries may shake hands, and people may encounter one another in harmony. May all commit themselves in sincere search for true peace, which will extinguish all arguments, for charity, which overcomes hatred, for pardon, which disarms revenge. For this we pray in the name of Jesus, who is also called the Prince of Peace, who is our peace and reconciliation, often said, peace to you. Dear Jesus, please grant us peace.
May all men and women, witnesses of truth, justice, and brotherly love, banish from our hearts whatever might endanger peace. Enlighten our rulers that they may guarantee and defend the great gift of peace. May all people on the earth become as brothers and sisters. May long for peace blossom forth and reign always over us. O Immaculate Heart, help us to conquer the menace of evil, which so easily takes root in the hearts of people of today, whose effects already weigh down upon our modern world and seem to block the paths towards the future. From famine and war, deliver us. From nuclear war, from self-destruction, from every kind of war, please deliver us. From sins against the life of man from its very beginning, please deliver us. From hatred and from the demeaning of the dignity of the children of God, deliver us. From every kind of injustice in the life of society, both national and international, deliver us. From the readiness to trample on the commandments of God, deliver us. From the sins against the Holy Spirit, deliver us. Accept, O Mother of Christ, this cry laden with the sufferings of all individual human beings, laden with the sufferings of whole societies. Let there be revealed once more in the history of the world the infinite power of merciful love. May it put stop to evil, may it transform consciences. May your Immaculate Heart reveal for all the light of hope. Amen. And dear viewers, and dear Jesus, we now conclude this time together, this beautiful time together on Holy Wednesday, with the divine praises. Blessed be God, blessed be His holy name. Blessed be Jesus Christ, true God and true man. Blessed be the name of Jesus. Blessed be His most sacred heart. Blessed be His most precious blood. Blessed be Jesus in the most holy sacrament of the altar. Blessed be the Holy Spirit, the Paraclete. Blessed be the great Mother of God, Mary, most holy. Blessed be her holy and immaculate conception. Blessed be her glorious Assumption. Blessed be the name of Mary, Virgin and Mother. Blessed be Saint Joseph, her most chaste spouse. Blessed be God in His angels and in His saints. May the heart of Jesus in the most blessed sacrament be praised, adored, and loved with grateful affection at every moment in all the tabernacles of the world, even to the end of time. Amen. Dear viewers, may you have a beautiful Holy Week, and we pray that your Easter may be joyous and glorious. Until tomorrow again, dear viewers. In the name of the Father, and of the Son, and of the Holy Spirit, Amen.

and of the Holy Spirit. Amen. Good morning, Jesus, on this beautiful Holy Wednesday. Love you, Jesus. We bless you, we trust you, and we thank you.

Today too is Wednesday of the Most Holiest Week. We unite ourselves with the Immaculate Heart of Mary, all the angels and saints in heaven, the souls in purgatory, all the just on earth, joined with the Holy Sacrifice, celebrated in all masses across the earth. We offer our prayers, our tears, our joys and our sufferings to Jesus for the conversion of sinners and the salvation of dying. We also pray in reparation for all our sins through Jesus, especially this holiest week, that you have died for us, and we thank you and we praise you for that. O Lord, how truly great you are. Our soul calls out to adore you. All glory, all praise to you, Father and the Son, and the Holy Spirit, as it was in the beginning, is now, and will be forever. Amen. Almighty and eternal God, we kneel, we prostrate our very selves before your holy altar. Our deepest desire is to purely to adore your living and present Son and the most blessed sacrament. Through the endless merits of the Sacred Heart of Jesus, may all souls find salvation and reparation for their sins, especially during this Holy Week. By the Church and the Pope, all the clergy and all apostles of prayer, O King of Kings, King of the highest line that has ever been, you've been made small and have remained in the host. Jesus, we believe that you're truly present in the sacrament of love. With infinite wisdom, you love us. Here you receive us with open arms and fill us with peace, interceding for us to the Father to obtain all that truly makes us happy and holy. We have come to worship you in spirit and truth. Here you are yourself, and we know that your heart burns for each one of us, and that you long to be loved by each of us in return. You come with infinite love and humility in the Sacred Host, so that we may not be afraid to draw near you. We ask that through the Immaculate Heart of Mary, we learn to love you with perfect love, so that we can forgive others as you forgive. We bless you, Lord, for the gift of yourself in the Holy Eucharist. We adore you as the treasure of our hearts. We praise you for your infinite mercy. We want to console you for those who do not love you, and to ask you with trust that you will open the gates of your love upon the whole world, that all may be one in your divine will, in your love, in your heart. Our Lord and our God, you are the living water that renews, loves, rejoices, and flows from your heart in the Eucharist to all of those who come to you. We praise you and we bless you. All glory be to you, Jesus, for the sacrament of unity that brings us today to you in a lasting friendship, in a divine intimacy where you prove without doubt that God is love. Give us, Jesus, that perfect love that casts out every fear, and that our souls may find rest and living in your tenderness. And we also pray with the Church right now, dear Jesus, our Te Deum prayer. You are God, we praise you. You are the Lord, we acclaim you. You are the Eternal Father, all creation worships you. To you, all angels, all the powers of heaven, cherubim and seraphim, sing in endless praise. Holy, holy, holy, Lord God of power and might, heaven and earth are full of your glory. The glorious companies of apostles praise you. The noble fellowship of prophets praise you. The white-robed array of martyrs praise you. Throughout the world, the Holy Church acclaims you, Father of majesty unbounded, your true and only Son, worthy of all worship, and the Holy Spirit, advocate and guide.

You, Christ, are the King of glory, the eternal Son of the Father. When you became man to set us free, you did not spurn the virgin's womb. You overcame the sting of death and opened the kingdom of heaven to all believers. You are now seated at God's right hand in glory. We believe that you will come and be our judge. Come then, Lord, and help your people, bought with the price of your own blood, and bring us with your saints to glory everlasting. And dear viewers, we're going to pray from the Magnificat today, some beautiful excerpts. And we thank the Magnificat for allowing us and giving us the beautiful materials to pray in this holy hour. This is what they wrote about Wednesday of the Holy Week, also called Spy Wednesday. When our Lord foretells his own betrayal, it is as if Jesus is saying to Judas, I already know what you're planning to do. I know your problems, your evil intentions, your secret sins. Yet still, I am here with you. Since I already know, why continue in this way? It is not too late. And when the others heard the prediction, instead of becoming defensive and proud, they might have said, Don't let it be me, Lord. By your mercy, sustain me. Give me your grace. Jesus, I love you. Judas's final betrayal was to refuse God's mercy, to collapse in on himself in despair. If we, in turn, frequently go to Jesus asking for his mercy and for the grace to persevere, we have nothing to fear. And this is the entrance antiphon of today's Mass. At the name of Jesus, every knee should bend, of those in heaven and on earth and under the earth. For the Lord became obedient to death, death on a cross. Therefore, Jesus Christ is Lord, to the glory of God the Father. And the collect prayer. O God, who willed your Son to submit for our sake to the yoke of the cross, so that you might drive from us the power of the enemy, grant us your servants to attain the grace of the resurrection. Through our Lord Jesus Christ, your Son, who lives and reigns with you, in the unity of the Holy Spirit, God, forever and ever. Amen. In the third oracle of the servant of the Lord, my face I did not shield from buffets and spitting. And now we will read the first reading from the book of the prophet Isaiah. The Lord God has given me a well-trained tongue, that I might know how to speak to the weary, a word that will rouse them. Morning after morning, he opens my ear, that I may hear. And I have not rebelled, have not turned back. I gave my back to those who beat me, my cheeks to those who plucked my beard. My face I did not shield from buffets and spitting. The Lord God is my help, therefore I am not disgraced. I have set my face like flint, knowing that I shall not be put to shame. He is near who upholds my right. If anyone wishes to oppose me, let us appear together. Who disputes my right? Let him confront me. See, the Lord God is my help, who will prove me wrong. The word of the Lord. Praise to you, Lord Jesus Christ. And at Mass, we're going to pray Psalm 69. And the response will be, Lord, in your great love, answer me.
For your sake I bear insult, and shame covers my face. I have become an outcast to my brothers, a stranger to my mother's sons. Because zeal for your house consumes me, and the insults of those who blaspheme you fall upon me. And we pray, Lord, in your great love, answer me. Insult has broken my heart, and I am weak. I look for sympathy, but there was none. For consolers, not one I could find. Rather, they put gall in my food. In my thirst, they gave me vinegar to drink. We pray, Lord, in your great love, answer me. I will praise the name of God in song, and I will glorify him with thanksgiving. See, you lowly ones, and be glad. You who seek God, may your hearts revive. For the Lord hears the poor, and his own who are in bonds, he spurns not. And we pray, Lord, in your great love, answer me. And this is the verse before the gospel. Hail to you, our King, obedient to the Father. You were led to your crucifixion like a gentle lamb to the slaughter. In the gospel for today's Mass is from Matthew. It's a reading from the Holy Gospel according to Matthew. And that's in 24, 26, 14 to 25. One of the 12, who was called Judas Iscariot, went to the chief priest and said, "What are you willing to give me if I hand him over to you?" They paid him 30 pieces of silver, and from that time on, he looked for an opportunity to hand him over. On the first day of the Feast of the Unleavened Bread, the disciples approached Jesus and said, "Where do you want us to prepare for you to eat the Passover?" He said, "Go into the city to a certain man and tell him, 'The teacher says, my appointed time draws near. In your house I shall celebrate the Passover with my disciples.'" The disciples then did as Jesus had ordered and prepared the Passover. When it was evening, he reclined at table with the 12. While they were eating, he said, "Amen, I say to you, one of you will betray me." Deeply distressed at this, they began to say to him, one after another, "Surely it is not I, Lord." He said in reply, "No one has dipped his hand into the dish with me. He is the one who will betray me. The Son of God indeed goes as it is written of him, but woe to that man from whom the Son of Man is betrayed. It would be better that man if he had never been born." Then Judas, who the betrayer, said in reply, "Surely it is not I, Rabbi." He answered, "You have said so." The Gospel of the Lord. You can pray the beautiful intentions also from the Magnificat for today. Our infirmities he bore, our sufferings he endured. In love, let us pray, save us by your love. Jesus, tormented by those who refuse your love, have pity on those whose love has been betrayed. And we pray, save us by your love. Jesus, left without consolers, have pity on the afflicted. And we pray, save us by your love. Jesus, given vinegar to drink,
have beaten those who thirst for justice to no avail. And we pray, save us by your love. Jesus, shamed by men, vindicated by God, be the joy of the poor. And we pray, save us by your love. Lord Jesus, you endured every ill at the hands of your enemies for love of those who were not yet your friends. Obedient to the Father's will, you walked into the darkness of death to open out before us the light of life. Grant us the grace to follow where you have led, who live and reign with God the Father in the unity of the Holy Spirit, God, forever and ever. Amen. And now, dear Jesus, we're going to read the petitions of those who have called into our prayer line. Please bless them all, dear Jesus, and bless the viewers too. We ask you, dear viewers, to kindly look at our prayer and petition line and send over your intentions or call up that phone and people will answer and take down your petitions, which will be prayed for the next holy hour. We recall from Juan from Rio Grande in Texas. He prays that he heals from the pain in his hands and knees. Dear Jesus, please help those who are in pain, who are suffering right now, especially with the hands and feet which are being used for a living. Please keep them company in their desires to be healed, dear Jesus. For them we pray. Also from Maria, from Salinas, California. Likewise, she asked for physical healing from pain. Dear Jesus, also for Maria, please grant her relief from her pain. May we offer her sufferings. Join to your cross, dear Jesus, to make them redemptive and salvific for the souls. Help all those in pain, dear Jesus. And then there's a call from San Antonio. This mother prays, dear Jesus, for her son, Carlos, who is a drug addict, and for Jacob, and her brother Danny, who is paralyzed. Dear Jesus, we pray for all parents right now, hurting and grieving and begging for help for their children, especially those who are in deep distress, like addiction, who are in jail or are in trouble. Bless all their children, dear Jesus. Grant them the guidance so they can return to the faith and return to a good relationship with their families. And please bless those parents who are in anguish over their children. Blessed Mother, you likewise are Mother. Please grant help to these parents who are asking for your intercession. And here's a call from Jenny Alvarez from Texas. He prays for his stepson and stepdaughter. Again, we pray for parents, dear Jesus, as they're very concerned with their families and ask for blessings. And we have a call from Lanetta from Missouri. She prays for good health and for America. Dear Jesus, we pray for our country and all countries, especially during this time of war. Please provide guidance to our leaders and may they follow, dear Jesus, your divine will, so that they may do the right thing for the country and for the world. Grant everybody
dear Jesus, safety, especially the soldiers and those in the military. Thank you for guiding our nations. Thank you for protecting our nations. And there's a call from Sapopa Castillo from San Antonio. She prays for her husband who has passed and her health. Dear Jesus, especially during this Holy Week, in remembrance of your death and suffering, we pray for those who have passed, dear Jesus, and who are dying right now. Please grant mercy on their soul. Please give your mercy to their souls, dear Jesus, and also comfort the grieving families. And there's a call from Elias from San Antonio for his son who is in jail. Dear Jesus, again, we pray for parents who pray hard and who are in anguish over their children, especially now, Elias, whose son is in jail, and for all the parents of those who are in jail, the families of those who are in jail. Grant them comfort and consolation, and please grant guidance to dear Jesus and conversion to those in jail, that they may reunite with the society and the family in your graces. There's a call from John for healing from physical pain and for spiritual protection. Yes, Jesus, please grant us all spiritual protection from the evil one and from bad influences in society. Grant us, dear Jesus, your Holy Spirit to be free from all the abuses and the difficulties with evil spirits. Grant protection to our country and our families. And we have a call from Ruthie. Dear Jesus, she begs for a good husband. We pray for those who are seeking, dear Jesus, spouses. Grant them holy and good spouses, that they may grow good and holy families too. And we call from Mary. She begs for healing from her cancer. We pray for all those right now, dear Jesus, who are suffering from cancer and from many other diseases, chronic diseases that are debilitating and affects their families, their futures, and their well-being. Grant them comfort, grant them the resources, and grant them the treatments, dear Jesus, so they can heal from these maladies. We also offer up all their sufferings, dear Jesus, and unite them to your cross in reparations for the sins of the world, so that their pains and their sufferings will not be wasted, but will be redemptive for the world and for their own souls. And there's a call from Faith asking for intentions for the Presley family to find a home. Help those, Jesus, who are finding homes right now and a place to live. Grant them the resources and the blessings and the people who can help them. And there's a call from Christine, who prays for students at St. Luke, the Evangelist School in Iowa. We pray for all students, dear Jesus. We pray for all teachers too. Please guide them, especially in these difficult times with many influences of society and the world. Guide them, dear Jesus, so they can do
what you want them to do, that they can live in your will and do your will. Bless all teachers too, that they may guide their students. So dear viewers, also call in your petitions so we can pray with you during the next holy hour. And now, because of the, let's pray for all these families and for all the viewers right now with this beautiful litany of supplication to ask for Lord's blessings on us, especially during this holy week. We adore you, Lord, true God and true man, truly present in this holy sacrament. We adore you, Lord, our Savior, God with us, faithful and rich in mercy. We adore you, O Lord, King and Lord of creation and history. We adore you, O Lord, conqueror of sin and death. We adore you, O Lord, friend of humankind, the risen one, the living one, who sits at the right hand of the Father. We adore you, O Lord. We believe in you, O Lord, only begotten Son of the Father, descended from heaven for our salvation. We believe in you, O Lord. O Prince of Peace, who bows down over our misery, we believe in you, O Lord. Lamb who was slain, who offer yourself to rescue us from evil, we believe in you, O Lord. Good Shepherd, who give your life for the flock which you love, we believe in you, O Lord. Living bread and medicine for immortality, who gives us eternal life, we believe in you, O Lord. Deliver us, O Lord, from the power of Satan and the seductions of the world. Deliver us, O Lord, from the pride and presumption of being able to do anything without you. Deliver us, O Lord, from the deceptions of fear and anxiety. Deliver us, O Lord, from unbelief and desperation. Deliver us, O Lord, from hardness of heart and the incapacity to love. Deliver us, O Lord. Save us, O Lord, from every evil that afflicts humanity. Save us, O Lord, from hunger, from famine, from egoism. Save us, O Lord, from wars and the hatred of brothers and sisters. Save us, O Lord, from devastating madness, from ruthless interests, and from violence. Save us, O Lord, from being deceived, from false information, and the manipulation of consciences. Save us, O Lord. Comfort us, O Lord. 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Comfort us, O Lord. Protect humanity terrified by fear, anguish, and war. Comfort us, O Lord. Protect the sick and the dying, and those oppressed by loneliness and war. Comfort us, O Lord. Protect politicians and decision makers who bear the weight of having to make decisions. Comfort us, O Lord. Grant us your spirit, O Lord, in the hour of trial and from confusion. Grant us your spirit, O Lord, in temptation and in our fragility. Grant us your spirit, O Lord, in the battle against evil and sin. Grant us your spirit, O Lord, in the search for what is truly good and true joy. Grant us your spirit, O Lord, in the decision to remain in you and in your friendship. Open us to hope, O Lord, should sin oppress us. Open us, O Lord. Should hatred close our hearts, open us to hope, O Lord. Should sorrow visit us, open us to hope, O Lord. Should indifference cause us anguish, open us to hope, O Lord. Should death overwhelm us, open us to hope, O Lord. We pray this in your most holy name, dear Jesus. And now for the world, let's pray
for peace, especially in the Middle East, with danger.

First for all, both civilians and military personnel, we pray for guidance for the leaders of all nations. We pray this beautiful prayer of peace by Pope John Paul. God, creator of the universe, who extends your paternal concern over every creature and guides the events of history to the goal of salvation, we acknowledge your heavenly love when you break the resistance of mankind. And in a world torn by strife and discord, you make us ready for reconciliation. Renew for us the wonders of your mercy. Send forth your Spirit, that he may work in the intimacy of hearts, that enemies may begin to dialogue, that adversaries may shake hands, and people may encounter one another in harmony. May all commit themselves in sincere search for true peace, which will extinguish all arguments, for charity, which overcomes hatred, for pardon, which disarms revenge. For this we pray in the name of Jesus, who is also called the Prince of Peace, who is our peace and reconciliation, often said, peace to you. Dear Jesus, please grant us peace. May all men and women, witnesses of truth, justice, and brotherly love, banish from our hearts whatever might endanger peace. Enlighten our rulers that they may guarantee and defend the great gift of peace. May all people on the earth become as brothers and sisters. May long for peace blossom forth and reign always over us. O Immaculate Heart, help us to conquer the menace of evil, which so easily takes root in the hearts of people of today, whose effects already weigh down upon our modern world and seem to block the path towards the future. From famine and war, deliver us. From nuclear war, from self-destruction, from every kind of war, please deliver us. From sins against the life of man from its very beginning, please deliver us. From hatred and from the demeaning of the dignity of the children of God, deliver us. From every kind of injustice in the life of society, both national and international, deliver us. From the readiness to trample on the commandments of God, deliver us. From the sins against the Holy Spirit, deliver us. Accept, O Mother of Christ, this cry laden with the sufferings of all individual human beings, laden with the sufferings of whole societies. Let there be revealed once more in the history of the world the infinite power of merciful love. May it put stop to evil, may it transform consciences. May your Immaculate Heart reveal for all the light of hope. Amen. And dear viewers, and dear Jesus, we now conclude this time together, this beautiful time together on Holy Wednesday with the divine praises. Blessed be God. Blessed be his holy name. Blessed be Jesus Christ, true God and true man. Blessed be the name of Jesus. Blessed be his most sacred heart. Blessed be his most precious blood. Blessed be Jesus in the most holy sacrament of the altar. Blessed be the Holy Spirit, the Paraclete. Blessed be the great Mother of God, Mary, most holy. Blessed be her holy and immaculate conception. Blessed be her glorious Assumption. Blessed be the name of Mary, Virgin and Mother. Blessed be Saint Joseph, her most chaste spouse. Blessed be God in his angels and in his saints. May the heart of Jesus in the most blessed sacrament be praised, adored, and loved with grateful affection at every moment in all the tabernacles of the world, even to the end of time. Amen. Dear viewers, may you have a beautiful Holy Week, and we pray that your Easter may be joyous and glorious. Until tomorrow again, dear viewers. In the name of the Father and of the Son,

Hi, I'm Samuel. I'm from Wallon Island. It's an island near to Madagascar in the Indian Ocean. I'm in Medjugorje Festival today and I'm really, really, really happy to be there. I've been 2 years ago in the festival and I'm very, very happy to be there again because we meet a lot of young people to this festival. Is really unbelievable. We have joy every day. We can dance. We can have the mess of all the day, and it's really, really beautiful to have that. And we are here with Communauté de Béatitude, and we are happy to be there with them because they give them the spirituality of the community, and we can discover the spirituality of the Franciscan Hill here, and be there with Mary is very, very important for them. I think it's important to read the Bible all the day. In my group, we read the Bible of the day in this this program, because it's a good. We can be have a relation with the Christ, and I think it's really important for them to have this relation and have the hearts close to the hearts of the Christ, I think. So yeah, it's I think it's really important.

0: You are about to join in prayer with the rest of the world. The prayer of the Rosary has an incredible power, and when prayed in community, God and the Virgin Mary pour an abundance of blessings all over humanity. Welcome to the Maria Vision family. Prayer should not be done in a rush, so that by the time we finish, it was not possible to have a personal encounter with Jesus and Mary. Praying is like talking to a friend. If we never have time for him, if we only see him for a short time, if we barely speak to him, our relationship will not have a deeper encounter.
1: Dear children, also today, I call you to prayer. Little children, prayer works miracles. When you are tired and sick, and you do not know the meaning of your life, take the rosary and pray. Pray until prayer becomes, for you, a joyful meeting with your Savior. I am with you, little children, and I intercede and pray for you. God gives me this time as a gift to you, so that I may instruct and lead you on the path of salvation. Dear children, now you do not comprehend this grace, but soon a time will come when you will lament for this message. That is why, little children, live all of the words which I give in you through this time of grace, and renew in prayer. Especially, I call all those who have consecrated themselves to my Immaculate Heart to become an example to others.
2: Come, Holy Spirit. Fill the hearts of thy faithful, and enkindle in them the fire of thy love. Send forth thy Spirit, and they shall be created, and you shall renew the face of the earth. Let us pray. O God, who did teach the hearts of thy faithful people by sending them the light of thy Holy Spirit, grant us by the same Spirit to have a right judgment in all things, and evermore to rejoice in his holy comfort. Through Christ our Lord. Amen.
3: In the name of the Father, and of the Son, and of the Holy Spirit, Amen.
4: O my God, I am heartily sorry for having offended thee, and I detest all my sins, because I dread the loss of heaven and the pains of hell, but most of all because they have offended thee, my God, who art all good and deserving of all my love. I firmly resolve, with the help of thy grace, to confess my sins, to do penance, and to amend my life. Amen. And so we ask our Blessed Mother Mary, mingle your voice with ours. We want to make this holy rosary, made in you and through you, asking for your intentions. Father, Son, and Holy Spirit, in your divine will, we desire what you desire. We join with all the rosaries said throughout the whole world. Most Holy Trinity, Father, Son, and Holy Spirit, I adore thee profoundly. I offer thee the most precious body, blood, soul, and divinity of Jesus Christ, present in all the tabernacles of the world, in reparation for the outrages, sacrileges, and indifferences whereby he is offended, and through the infinite merits of his most sacred heart and the Immaculate Heart of Mary, I beg of thee the conversion of poor sinners. O my God, I believe, I adore, I hope, and I love thee. I ask pardon for those who do not believe, do not adore, do not hope, and do not love thee.
3: I believe in God, the Father Almighty, creator of heaven and earth, and in Jesus Christ, his only Son, our Lord, who was conceived by the Holy Spirit, born of the Virgin Mary, suffered under Pontius Pilate, was crucified, died, and was buried. He descended into hell. On the third day, he rose again from the dead. He ascended into heaven and is seated at the right hand of God, the Father Almighty. From there, he will come to judge the living and the dead. I believe in the Holy Spirit, the Holy Catholic Church, the communion of saints, the forgiveness of sins, the resurrection of the body, and life everlasting. Amen. Our Father, who art in heaven, hallowed be thy name. Thy kingdom come, thy will be done, on earth as it is in heaven.
5: Give us this day our daily bread, and forgive us our trespasses, as we forgive those who trespass against us. And lead us not into temptation, but deliver us from evil. Amen. We pray these next three Hail Marys for an increase in faith, hope, and charity.
3: Hail Mary, full of grace, the Lord is with thee. Blessed art thou among women, and blessed is the fruit of thy womb, Jesus.
5: Holy Mary, Mother of God, pray for us sinners now and at the hour of our death. Amen.
3: Hail Mary, full of grace, the Lord is with thee. Blessed art thou among women, and blessed is the fruit of thy womb, Jesus.
5: Holy Mary, Mother of God, pray for us sinners now and at the hour of our death. Amen.
3: Hail Mary, full of grace, the Lord is with thee. Blessed art thou among women, and blessed is the fruit of thy womb, Jesus.
5: Holy Mary, Mother of God, pray for us sinners now and at the hour of our death. Amen.
3: Glory be to the Father, and to the Son, and to the Holy Spirit.
5: As it was in the beginning, is now, and ever shall be, world without end. Amen. The first joyful mystery, the Annunciation. And when the angel had come to her, he said, Hail, full of grace, the Lord is with you. The fruit of the mystery, humility.
3: Our Father, who art in heaven, hallowed be thy name. Thy kingdom come, thy will be done, on earth as it is in heaven.
5: Give us this day our daily bread, and forgive us our trespasses, as we forgive those who trespass against us. And lead us not into temptation, but deliver us from evil. Amen.
3: Hail Mary, full of grace, the Lord is with thee. Blessed art thou among women, and blessed is the fruit of thy womb, Jesus.
5: Holy Mary, Mother of God, pray for us sinners, now and at the hour of our death. Amen.
3: Hail Mary, full of grace, the Lord is with thee. Blessed art thou among women, and blessed is the fruit of thy womb, Jesus.
5: Holy Mary, Mother of God, pray for us sinners, now and at the hour of our death. Amen.
3: Hail Mary, full of grace, the Lord is with thee. Blessed art thou among women, and blessed is the fruit of thy womb, Jesus.
5: Holy Mary, Mother of God, pray for us sinners, now and at the hour of our death. Amen.
3: Hail Mary, full of grace, the Lord is with thee. Blessed art thou among women, and blessed is the fruit of thy womb, Jesus.
5: Holy Mary, Mother of God, pray for us sinners, now and at the hour of our death. Amen.
3: Hail Mary, full of grace, the Lord is with thee. Blessed art thou among women, and blessed is the fruit of thy womb, Jesus.
5: Holy Mary, Mother of God, pray for us sinners, now and at the hour of our death. Amen.
3: Hail Mary, full of grace, the Lord is with thee. Blessed art thou among women, and blessed is the fruit of thy womb, Jesus.
5: Holy Mary, Mother of God, pray for us sinners, now and at the hour of our death. Amen.
3: Hail Mary, full of grace, the Lord is with thee. Blessed art thou among women, and blessed is the fruit of thy womb, Jesus.
5: Holy Mary, Mother of God, pray for us sinners, now and at the hour of our death. Amen.
3: Hail Mary, full of grace, the Lord is with thee. Blessed art thou among women, and blessed is the fruit of thy womb, Jesus.
5: Holy Mary, Mother of God, pray for us sinners now and at the hour of our death. Amen.
3: Hail Mary, full of grace, the Lord is with thee. Blessed art thou among women, and blessed is the fruit of thy womb, Jesus.
5: Holy Mary, Mother of God, pray for us sinners, now and at the hour of our death. Amen.
3: Hail Mary, full of grace, the Lord is with thee. Blessed art thou among women, and blessed is the fruit of thy womb, Jesus.
5: Holy Mary, Mother of God, pray for us sinners, now and at the hour of our death. Amen.
3: Glory be to the Father, and to the Son, and to the Holy Spirit.
5: As it was in the beginning, is now, and ever shall be, world without end. Amen.
0: Mary, Mother of Grace, Mother of Mercy, shield me from the enemy, and receive me at the hour of my death. Amen.
5: O my Jesus, forgive us our sins, save us from the fires of hell, and lead all souls to heaven, especially those most in need of thy mercy.
0: Our Lady, please spread the effect of grace of thy flame of love over all of humanity. Amen.
6: Saint Michael the Archangel, with thy light enlighten us. Saint Michael the Archangel, with thy wings protect us. Saint Michael the Archangel, with thy sword defend us.
0: Queen of Peace, pray for us.

0: The second joyful mystery, the Visitation. Elizabeth, filled with the Holy Spirit, cried out in a loud voice and said, "Most blessed are you among women, and blessed is the fruit of your womb." The fruit of the mystery, love of neighbor. Our Father, who art in heaven, hallowed be thy name. Thy kingdom come, thy will be done, on earth as it is in heaven.
1: Give us this day our daily bread, and forgive us our trespasses, as we forgive those who trespass against us. And lead us not into temptation, but deliver us from evil. Amen.
0: Hail Mary, full of grace, the Lord is with thee. Blessed art thou among women, and blessed is the fruit of thy womb, Jesus.
1: Holy Mary, Mother of God, pray for us sinners, now and at the hour of our death. Amen.
0: Hail Mary, full of grace, the Lord is with thee. Blessed art thou among women, and blessed is the fruit of thy womb, Jesus.
1: Holy Mary, Mother of God, pray for us sinners, now and at the hour of our death. Amen.
0: Hail Mary, full of grace, the Lord is with thee. Blessed art thou among women, and blessed is the fruit of thy womb, Jesus.
1: Holy Mary, Mother of God, pray for us sinners, now and at the hour of our death. Amen.
0: Hail Mary, full of grace, the Lord is with thee. Blessed art thou among women, and blessed is the fruit of thy womb, Jesus.
1: Holy Mary, Mother of God, pray for us sinners, now and at the hour of our death. Amen.
0: Hail Mary, full of grace, the Lord is with thee. Blessed art thou among women, and blessed is the fruit of thy womb, Jesus.
1: Holy Mary, Mother of God, pray for us sinners, now and at the hour of our death. Amen.
0: Hail Mary, full of grace, the Lord is with thee. Blessed art thou among women, and blessed is the fruit of thy womb, Jesus.
1: Holy Mary, Mother of God, pray for us sinners, now and at the hour of our death. Amen.
0: Hail Mary, full of grace, the Lord is with thee. Blessed art thou among women, and blessed is the fruit of thy womb, Jesus.
1: Holy Mary, Mother of God, pray for us sinners, now and at the hour of our death. Amen.
0: Hail Mary, full of grace, the Lord is with thee. Blessed art thou among women, and blessed is the fruit of thy womb, Jesus.
1: Holy Mary, Mother of God, pray for us sinners, now and at the hour of our death. Amen.
0: Hail Mary, full of grace, the Lord is with thee. Blessed art thou among women, and blessed is the fruit of thy womb, Jesus.
1: Holy Mary, Mother of God, pray for us sinners, now and at the hour of our death. Amen.
0: Hail Mary, full of grace, the Lord is with thee. Blessed art thou among women, and blessed is the fruit of thy womb, Jesus.
1: Holy Mary, Mother of God, pray for us sinners, now and at the hour of our death. Amen. Glory be to the Father, and to the Son, and to the Holy Spirit,
0: as it was in the beginning, is now, and ever shall be, world without end. Amen.
2: Mary, Mother of Grace, Mother of Mercy, shield me from the enemy, and receive me at the hour of my death. Amen.
0: O my Jesus, forgive us our sins, save us from the fires of hell, and lead all souls to heaven, especially those most in need of thy mercy.
2: Our Lady, please spread the effect of grace of thy flame of love over all of humanity. Amen.
3: St. Michael the Archangel, with thy light enlighten us. St. Michael the Archangel, with thy wings protect us. St. Michael the Archangel, with thy sword defend us.
2: Queen of Peace, pray for us.

0: The third joyful mystery, the birth of Jesus. She gave birth to her firstborn son. She wrapped him in swaddling clothes and laid him in a manger because there was no room for them in the inn. The fruit of the mystery, poverty in spirit.
1: Our Father, who art in heaven, hallowed be thy name. Thy kingdom come, thy will be done on earth as it is in heaven.
0: Give us this day our daily bread, and forgive us our trespasses, as we forgive those who trespass against us. And lead us not into temptation, but deliver us from evil. Amen.
1: Hail Mary, full of grace, the Lord is with thee. Blessed art thou among women, and blessed is the fruit of thy womb, Jesus.
0: Holy Mary, Mother of God, pray for us sinners, now and at the hour of our death. Amen.
1: Hail Mary, full of grace, the Lord is with thee. Blessed art thou among women, and blessed is the fruit of thy womb, Jesus.
0: Holy Mary, Mother of God, pray for us sinners, now and at the hour of our death. Amen.
1: Hail Mary, full of grace, the Lord is with thee. Blessed art thou among women, and blessed is the fruit of thy womb, Jesus.
0: Holy Mary, Mother of God, pray for us sinners,

0: now and at the hour of our death. Amen.
1: Hail Mary, full of grace, the Lord is with thee. Blessed art thou among women, and blessed is the fruit of thy womb, Jesus.
0: Holy Mary,

0: sinners, now and at the hour of our death. Amen.
1: Hail Mary, full of grace, the Lord is with thee. Blessed art thou among women, and blessed is the fruit of thy womb, Jesus.
0: Holy Mary, Mother of God, pray for us sinners, now and at the hour of our death. Amen.
1: Hail Mary, full of grace, the Lord is with thee. Blessed art thou among women, and blessed is the fruit of thy womb, Jesus.
0: Holy Mary, Mother of God, pray for us sinners, now and at the hour of our death. Amen.
1: Hail Mary, full of grace, the Lord is with thee. Blessed art thou among women, and blessed is the fruit of thy womb, Jesus.
0: Holy Mary, Mother of God, pray for us sinners now and at the hour of our death. Amen.
1: Hail Mary, full of grace, the Lord is with thee. Blessed art thou among women, and blessed is the fruit of thy womb, Jesus.
0: Holy Mary, Mother of God, pray for us sinners now and at the hour of our death. Amen.
1: Hail Mary, full of grace, the Lord is with thee. Blessed art thou among women, and blessed is the fruit of thy womb, Jesus.
0: Holy Mary, Mother of God, pray for us sinners, now and at the hour of our death. Amen.
1: Glory be to the Father, and to the Son, and to the Holy Spirit.
0: As it was in the beginning, is now, and ever shall be, world without end. Amen.
2: Mary, Mother of Grace, Mother of Mercy, shield me from the enemy, and receive me at the hour of my death. Amen.
0: O my Jesus, forgive us our sins, save us from the fires of hell, and lead all souls to heaven, especially those most in need of thy mercy.
2: Our Lady, please spread the effect of grace of thy flame of love over all of humanity. Amen.
3: St. Michael the Archangel, with thy light enlighten us. St. Michael the Archangel, with thy wings protect us. St. Michael the Archangel, with thy sword defend us.
2: Queen of Peace, pray for us.

0: fourth joyful mystery, the presentation. When the days were completed for their purification, according to the law of Moses, they took him up to Jerusalem to present him to the Lord, just as it is written in the law of the Lord, every male that opens the womb shall be consecrated to the Lord. Fruit of the mystery, obedience. Our Father, who art in heaven, hallowed be thy name. Thy kingdom come, thy will be done, on earth as it is in heaven.
1: Give us this day our daily bread, and forgive us our trespasses, as we forgive those who trespass against us, and lead us not into temptation, but deliver us from evil. Amen.
0: Hail Mary, full of grace, the Lord is with thee. Blessed art thou among women, and blessed is the fruit of thy womb, Jesus.
1: Holy Mary, Mother of God, pray for us sinners, now and at the hour of our death. Amen.
0: Hail Mary, full of grace, the Lord is with thee. Blessed art thou among women, and blessed is the fruit of thy womb, Jesus.
1: Holy Mary, Mother of God, pray for us sinners, now and at the hour of our death. Amen.
0: Hail Mary, full of grace, the Lord is with thee. Blessed art thou among women, and blessed is the fruit of thy womb, Jesus.
1: Holy Mary, Mother of God, pray for us sinners, now and at the hour of our death. Amen.
0: Hail Mary, full of grace, the Lord is with thee. Blessed art thou among women, and blessed is the fruit of thy womb, Jesus.
1: Holy Mary, Mother of God, pray for us sinners, now and at the hour of our death. Amen.
0: Hail Mary, full of grace, the Lord is with thee. Blessed art thou among women, and blessed is the fruit

0: of thy womb, Jesus.
1: Holy Mary, Mother of God, pray for us sinners, now and at the hour of our death. Amen.
0: Hail Mary, full of grace, the Lord is with thee. Blessed art thou among women, and blessed is the fruit of thy womb, Jesus.
1: Holy Mary, Mother of God, pray for us sinners, now and at the hour of our death. Amen.
0: Hail Mary, full of grace, the Lord is with thee. Blessed art thou among women, and blessed is the fruit of thy womb, Jesus.
1: Holy Mary, Mother of God, pray for us sinners, now and at the hour of our death. Amen.
0: Hail Mary, full of grace, the Lord is with thee. Blessed art thou among women, and blessed is the fruit of thy womb, Jesus.
1: Holy Mary, Mother of God, pray for us sinners, now and at the hour of our death. Amen.
0: Hail Mary, full of grace, the Lord is with thee. Blessed art thou among women, and blessed is the fruit of thy womb, Jesus.
1: Holy Mary, Mother of God, pray for us sinners, now and at the hour of our death. Amen.
0: Hail Mary, full of grace, the Lord is with thee. Blessed art thou among women, and blessed is the fruit of thy womb, Jesus.
1: Holy Mary, Mother of God, pray for us sinners, now and at the hour of our death. Amen. Glory be to the Father, and to the Son, and to the Holy Spirit.
0: As it was in the beginning, is now, and ever shall be, world without end. Amen.
2: Mary, Mother of Grace, Mother of Mercy, shield me from the enemy, and receive me at the hour of my death. Amen.
0: O my Jesus, forgive us our sins, save us from the fires of hell, and lead all souls to heaven, especially those most in need of thy mercy.
2: Our Lady, please spread the effect of grace of thy flame of love over all of humanity. Amen.
3: St. Michael the Archangel, with thy light enlighten us. St. Michael the Archangel, with thy wings protect us. St. Michael the Archangel, with thy sword defend us.
2: Queen of Peace, pray for us.

0: The fifth joyful mystery, finding the child Jesus in the temple. After 3 days, they found him in the temple, sitting in the midst of the teachers, listening to them and asking them questions. Fruit of the mystery, joy in finding Jesus.
1: Our Father, who art in heaven, hallowed be thy name. Thy kingdom come, thy will be done on earth as it is in heaven.
0: Give us this day our daily bread, and forgive us our trespasses, as we forgive those who trespass against us. And lead us not into temptation, but deliver us from evil. Amen.
1: Hail Mary, full of grace, the Lord is with thee. Blessed art thou among women, and blessed is the fruit of thy womb, Jesus.
0: Holy Mary, Mother of God, pray for us sinners, now and at the hour of our death. Amen.
1: Hail Mary, full of grace, the Lord is with thee. Blessed art thou among women, and blessed is the fruit of thy womb, Jesus.
0: Holy Mary, Mother of God, pray for us sinners, now and at the hour of our death. Amen.
1: Hail Mary, full of grace, the Lord is with thee. Blessed art thou among women, and blessed is the fruit of thy womb, Jesus.
0: Holy Mary, Mother of God, pray for us sinners, now and at the hour of our death. Amen.
1: Hail Mary, full of grace, the Lord is with thee. Blessed art thou among women, and blessed is the fruit of thy womb, Jesus.
0: Holy Mary, Mother of God, pray for us sinners, now and at the hour of our death. Amen.
1: Hail Mary, full of grace, the Lord is with thee. Blessed art thou among women, and blessed is the fruit of thy womb, Jesus.
0: Holy Mary, Mother of God, pray for us sinners, now and at the hour of our death. Amen.
1: Hail Mary, full of grace, the Lord is with thee. Blessed art thou among women, and blessed is the fruit of thy womb, Jesus.
0: Holy Mary, Mother of God, pray for us sinners, now and at the hour of our death. Amen.
1: Hail Mary, full of grace, the Lord is with thee. Blessed art thou among women, and blessed is the fruit of thy womb, Jesus.
0: Holy Mary, Mother of God, pray for us sinners, now and at the hour of our death. Amen.
1: Hail Mary, full of grace, the Lord is with thee. Blessed art thou among women, and blessed is the fruit of thy womb, Jesus.
0: Holy Mary, Mother of God, pray for us sinners now and at the hour of our death. Amen.
1: Hail Mary, full of grace, the Lord is with thee. Blessed art thou among women, and blessed is the fruit of thy womb, Jesus.
0: Holy Mary, Mother of God, pray for us sinners now and at the hour of our death. Amen.
1: Hail Mary, full of grace, the Lord is with thee. Blessed art thou among women, and blessed is the fruit of thy womb, Jesus.
0: Holy Mary, Mother of God, pray for us sinners, now and at the hour of our death. Amen.
1: Glory be to the Father, and to the Son, and to the Holy Spirit.
0: As it was in the beginning, is now, and ever shall be, world without end. Amen.
2: Mary, Mother of Grace, Mother of Mercy, shield me from the enemy and receive me at the hour of my death. Amen.
0: O my Jesus, forgive us our sins, save us from the fires of hell, and lead all souls to heaven, especially those most in need of thy mercy.
2: Our Lady, please spread the effect of grace of thy flame of love over all of humanity. Amen.
3: St. Michael the Archangel, with thy light enlighten us. St. Michael the Archangel, with thy wings protect us. St. Michael the Archangel, with thy sword defend us.
2: Queen of Peace, pray for us.

0: Hail, Holy Queen, Mother of Mercy, our life, our sweetness, and our hope. To thee do we cry, poor banished children of Eve. To thee do we send up our sighs, mourning and weeping in this valley of tears. Turn then, most gracious advocate, thine eyes of mercy towards us, and after this our exile, show unto us the blessed fruit of thy womb, Jesus. O clement, O loving, O sweet Virgin Mary, pray for us, O Holy Mother of God, that we may be made worthy of the promises of Christ. Amen.
1: Lord, have mercy.
2: Christ, have mercy.
1: Lord, have mercy.
2: Christ, hear us.
1: Christ, graciously hear us. God, the Father of heaven,
2: have mercy on us.
1: God, the Son, Redeemer of the world,
2: have mercy on us.
1: God, the Holy Spirit,
2: have mercy on us.
1: Holy Trinity, one God,
2: have mercy on us. Holy Mary,
1: pray for us.
2: Holy Mother of God,
1: pray for us.
2: Holy Virgin of Virgins,
1: pray for us.
2: Mother of Christ,
1: pray for us.
2: Mother of the Church,
1: pray for us.
2: Mother of Mercy,
1: pray for us.
2: Mother Divine Grace,
1: pray for us.
2: Mother of Hope,
1: pray for us.
2: Mother Most Pure,
1: pray for us.
2: Mother Most Chaste,
1: pray for us.
2: Mother Most Inviolate,
1: pray for us.
2: Mother Undefiled,
1: pray for us.
2: Mother Most Amiable,
1: pray for us.
2: Mother Admirable,
1: pray for us.
2: Mother of Good Counsel,
1: pray for us.
2: Mother of our Creator,
1: pray for us.
2: Mother of our Savior,
1: pray for us.
2: Virgin Most Prudent,
1: pray for us.
2: Virgin Most Venerable,
1: pray for us.
2: Virgin Most Renowned,
1: pray for us.
2: Virgin Most Powerful,
1: pray for us.
2: Virgin Most Merciful,
1: pray for us.
2: Virgin Most Faithful,
1: pray for us.
2: Mirror of Justice,
1: pray for us.
2: Seat of Wisdom,
1: pray for us.
2: Cause of our Joy,
1: pray for us.
2: Spiritual Vessel,
1: pray for us.
2: Vessel of Honor,
1: pray for us.
2: Singular Vessel of Devotion,
1: pray for us.
2: Mystical Rose,
1: pray for us.
2: Tower of David,
1: pray for us.
2: Tower of Ivory,
1: pray for us.
2: House of Gold,
1: pray for us.
2: Ark of the Covenant,
1: pray for us.
2: Gate of Heaven,
1: pray for us.
2: Morning Star,
1: pray for us.
2: Health of the Sick,
1: pray for us.
2: Refuge of Sinners,
1: pray for us.
2: Solace of Migrants,
1: pray for us.
2: Comfort of the Afflicted,
1: pray for us.
2: Help of Christians,
1: pray for us.
2: Queen of Angels,
1: pray for us.
2: Queen of Patriarchs,
1: pray for us.
2: Queen of Prophets,
1: pray for us.
2: Queen of Apostles,
1: pray for us.
2: Queen of Martyrs,
1: pray for us.
2: Queen of Confessors,
1: pray for us.
2: Queen of Virgins,
1: pray for us.
2: Queen of All Saints,
1: pray for us.
2: Queen conceived without original sin,
1: pray for us.
2: Queen assumed into heaven,
1: pray for us.
2: Queen of the Most Holy Rosary,
1: pray for us.
2: Queen of Families,
1: pray for us.
2: Queen of Peace,
1: pray for us. Lamb of God, who takes away the sins of the world, spare us, O Lord. Lamb of God, who takes away the sins of the world, graciously hear us, O Lord. Lamb of God, who takes away the sins of the world, have mercy on us. Pray for us, O Holy Mother of God, that we may be made worthy of the promises of Christ. Let us pray. Grant, we beseech thee, O Lord, that we, your servants, may enjoy perpetual health of mind and body, and by the glorious intercession of the Blessed Mary, ever Virgin, may be delivered from present sorrow and obtain eternal joy. Through Christ our Lord. Amen. Death to sin, long live grace. O Mary, conceived without sin, pray for us who have recourse to thee.
3: The Lord be with you.
4: And with your spirit.
3: May Almighty God bless you, the Father, the Son, and the Holy Spirit.
1: Amen.

Proclaims the greatness of the Lord. My spirit rejoices in God my Savior, for he has looked with favor on his lowly servant. From this day all generations will call me blessed. The Almighty has done great things for me, and holy is

He has shown the strength of his arm. He has scattered the proud in their conceit.

He has cast down the mighty from their thrones, and he has lifted up the lowly. He has filled the hungry with great things, and the rich he has sent away empty. He has come to the help of his servant Israel, for he has remembered his promise of mercy, the promise he made to our fathers, to Abraham and his children forever.

Dear children, today my prayer with you is for peace. Good and evil are fighting and want to prevail in the world and in the hearts of people. You, be people of hope and prayer and of great trust in God, the Creator, to whom everything is possible. Little children, may peace prevail in you and around you. I am blessing you with my motherly blessing that you, little children, may be joy for all those whom you meet.

I'm Autumn Walter, the museum and tour coordinator here at the National Shrine of Our Lady of La Leche. It all starts in 1565 when Pedro Menendez, a admiral general of the Spanish military, lands here with a crew of around 500 Spaniards of workmen, soldiers, and families to settle here in St. Augustine. The Spaniards came here to get rid of the French fort that was settled here a little bit north in what is now Jacksonville, called Fort Caroline, that was with the French Huguenots. The Spaniards handled the French, came down here, and continued their mission to evangelize the Native Americans who have never heard of Catholicism. The Jesuit order sent friars here to begin that effort. Unfortunately, they failed, and the Franciscans came here, beginning the first shrine in America in 1587. The Franciscans were very successful, claiming the conversions of hundreds of thousands of Native Americans here in North Florida. The history of the shrine began in the early 1600s when the Spanish brought over the first image of Our Lady of La Leche and built a shrine. The first known shrine to Our Lady of La Leche is a historic chapel that is right behind our current chapel that was built in the late 1670s, and it was around until it was burned down by a military campaign that came here. And there's been a shrine here multiple times since then, with the current iteration right behind me that was built in 1915 by the current diocese, the Diocese of St. Augustine, that we're still under to this day. Now there are hundreds of thousands of people coming here yearly to pray to Our Lady of La Leche for fertility, for a good delivery, and many prayers are answered here through the intercessions of Our Lady.

0: Home. My Lord, my King, you are my home. I belong to thee. May all that I do and all that I say be for thy glory. Reign supremely in my heart and in my life. The reign is heavenly peace. The law is love. Help me to pray and work that thy kingdom may come into every soul, every family, every nation. Jesus, with a repentant heart, I come to you. Receive me in your heart. Your heart may forever be my home.
1: My brothers and sisters in Christ, let us commence our novena to the Holy Spirit on the seventh day as we commence our life in Christ. In the name of the Father, the Son, and the Holy Spirit. This novena in honor of the Holy Spirit is one of the oldest novenas since it was first made at the direction of our Lord Jesus Christ when he sent his apostles back to Jerusalem to await the coming of the Holy Spirit on the very first Pentecost. It is still the only novena officially prescribed by Holy Mother Church, addressed to the third person of the Blessed Trinity. It is a powerful plea for the light and strength and love so sorely needed by us, each and every single one of us Christians. On this seventh day, we ask and pray that we have our wounds healed and strengthened and renewed. On our dryness, pour thy dew and wash away the stains within us. We ask this day for the gift of counsel. The gift of counsel endows the soul with supernatural prudence, enabling it to judge promptly and rightfully what must be done, especially in difficult circumstances. Counsel applies the principles furnished by knowledge and understanding to the innumerable concrete cases that confront us in the course of our daily life, our duty as parents, as teachers, as public servants, our duties as Christian citizens. Counsel is supernatural common sense, a priceless treasure in the quest of salvation. Above all things, pray to the Most High, and he may direct the way in truth. Amen. Our prayer, O come, O come, Spirit of counsel, and help and guide me in all my ways, that I may always do thy holy will. Incline my heart to that which is good, and that I turn away from all that is evil, and direct me by the straight path of thy commandments to that goal of eternal life for which I long. Our Father, who art in heaven, hallowed be thy name. Thy kingdom come, thy will be done on earth as it is in heaven. Give us this day our daily bread, and forgive us our trespasses as we forgive those who trespass against us. And lead us not into temptation, but deliver us from evil. Amen. Hail Mary, full of grace, the Lord is with thee. Blessed are you among women, and blessed is the fruit of thy womb, Jesus. Holy Mary, Mother of God, pray for us sinners, now and at the hour of our death. Amen. Glory be to the Father, and to the Son, and to the Holy Spirit, as it was in the beginning, is now, and forever shall be. Amen. Glory be to the Father, and to the Son, and to the Holy Spirit, as it was in the beginning, is now, and forever shall be. Amen. Glory be to the Father, and to the Son, and to the Holy Spirit, as it was in the beginning, is now, and forever shall be. Amen. Glory be to the Father, and to the Son, and to the Holy Spirit, as it was in the beginning, is now, and forever shall be. Amen. Glory be to the Father, and to the Son, and to the Holy Spirit, as it was in the beginning, is now, and forever shall be. Amen. Glory be to the Father, and to the Son, and to the Holy Spirit, as it was in the beginning, is now, and forever shall be. Amen. My brothers and sisters in Christ, let us now make our act of consecration to the Holy Spirit. Before the great multitude of heavenly witnesses, I offer myself, soul, body, to you, eternal Spirit of God. I adore the brightness of your purity, the unerringness, keenness

your justice and the might of your love. You are the strength and light of my soul. In you I live, move, and am. I desire never to grieve you by unfaithfulness to grace, and I pray with all my heart to be kept from the smallest sin against you. Mercifully guard every thought and grant that I may always watch for your light and listen to your voice and follow your gracious inspirations. I cling to you and give myself to you and ask you by your compassion to watch over me. In my weakness, holding the pierced heart of Jesus and looking at his five wounds and trusting in his precious blood and adoring his open side and stricken heart, I implore you, adorable Spirit, helper of my infirmity, to keep me in your grace that I may never sin against you. Give me grace, O Holy Spirit, O the Father and O the Son, to say to you always and everywhere, speak, Lord, for thy servant heareth. Amen. Let us now pray for the seven gifts of the Holy Spirit. Lord Jesus Christ, before ascending unto heaven, did promise to send the Holy Spirit to finish your work in the souls of your apostles and disciples. Thine to grant the same Holy Spirit to me, that he may perfect my soul, the work of your grace and your love. Grant me the spirit of wisdom, that I may despise the perishable things of this world and aspire only after the things that are eternal. The spirit of understanding, to enlighten my mind with the light of your divine truth. The spirit of counsel, that I may ever choose the surest way of pleasing God and gaining heaven. The spirit of fortitude, that I may bear the cross with you and that I may overcome with courage all obstacles that oppose my salvation. The spirit of knowledge, that I may know God and know myself and grow perfect in the science of the saints. The spirit of piety, that I may find the service of God sweet and amiable. The spirit of fear, that I may be filled with loving reverence towards God and may dread in any way to displease him. Mark me, dear Lord, with the sign of your true disciples, and animate me in all things with your spirit. Amen. My brothers and sisters in Christ, the Lord be with you. Y benedica Dios omnipotente, el Padre, el Filio, el Espíritu Santo. Amen. God bless you.

I'm Father Andrzej, a Jesuit. I live in Poland, in Krakow. And at the moment we are in the Basilica of Sacred Heart of Jesus in Krakow. And I'd like to share with you one thing. I'd like to share something about the life of prayer. Saint Ignatius of Loyola would say that before you want to change something in your surroundings or in the world, try to put in order your own life. And if you succeed, then you can make a really great impact in the world. And in this change, it's very important to observe and to develop your life.

Christians, as Catholics, well, usually we learn something from other people, like from parents, and we start using formulas like Our Father or Hail Mary, and we pray with these formulas for years, maybe. Sometimes we can recite psalms, and in some orders, people pray in choir, reciting psalms. It's a beautiful prayer, and you can get into the depth of that prayer. But then when you develop, you can change your perspective, and you can maybe realize that there are other ways of praying. Let's say, maybe you get an insight that God is very close to you, and you can talk to God more in a personal way, with your own words. And then when you start like that, and you do this, and it, again, you can develop in that direction for a long time, maybe for years. And sometimes you come to the point that you need something more. And when you need something more, you can turn to meditation. And there are at least a few schools of meditation in our tradition, and also in the Jesuit tradition. It's a very fundamental way of praying, that you meditate. You try to spend time with the Word of God, with the Gospel and other readings, and you meditate. And meditation means that you open yourself to God, not only talk to God, but you try to listen to God, and you try to enter into that experience that God's Word may touch you and may change you. And it's a different level of prayer. What is important is that you follow what the Holy Spirit is telling you. What's the best way of praying to me? And the prayer should develop the way you develop in other areas in your life. Also, your life of prayer should develop. And you have to be very careful, and sometimes to experiment maybe a little bit, and to see what's the fulfillment. And when you go this way, you change, because you perceive God in a different way. You can realize more that God is close to you, and develop, and also open to that truth that God wants to influence your words, your thoughts, your actions. And then you can move on even farther. You could go into a more contemplative way of praying, when you use your imagination and you use more of yourself. You enter to prayer with different levels of who you are. And it's like endless story, how far you can go. You don't know. You have to trust, and you go farther. But you change in the way that you pay less attention to your own happiness, let's say, and you pay more attention to who God is. You get more interest in getting to know who God is the way you can, because our capacity, it's very limited, and God is not just like us. God is transcendent, God is different, God is mystery. But you can take a part, a little bit in that. And then you can even go farther, and you can realize that a beautiful way of prayer is silence. But silence in the presence of God is not just emptiness, like maybe in Eastern tradition, but it's the presence of God. Although sometimes you can feel it like emptiness, it's also important that you have different, let's call sensations during prayer. Sometimes you could feel like real closeness of God. And other times you could feel that God is distant, and you don't have that sensation of His love and His closeness. But that's okay. When you go on, when you develop in your life of prayer, you could realize that it doesn't matter how you feel. It doesn't matter
how you

can evaluate your prayer, what really matters is that you have faith and you enter into prayer with your faith. And that's the first thing. What else you can learn when you pray like that in more contemplative way and more in kind of silence? You could realize that it's not you, it's all about God. And what it's important is that you try to make yourself empty, that God could fill you with His presence. You could also realize that it's very important to ask God, that you can offer the prayer to God, that God accepts it. You start to understanding that you don't do a favor to God because you pray. No, it's nothing like that, it's a different logic. And it's very important to realize that you can only ask that God will receive your prayer. And on this way you become more humble. And that's very important because God reveals Himself only to humble people. What else you could realize? You could realize that really God wants to share with you, but it's not the way you thought maybe at the beginning when you had an experience of conversion, or maybe you just were Christian all your life, but there is something surprising. And if you develop in prayer, you usually can realize two things. One is your prayer becomes more simpler and simpler until you are ready to listen, stop using words. I believe it's very important to have a sense of making a progress in your prayer life. And how could you realize that you make a progress? I believe there are at least two things that show it. One is that you talk less and you listen more. And the second one, which is very much connected to that, is that you are not just reflecting on yourself and you focus not just on your own life. And you don't ask God permanently that you want to receive something, but you turn away from yourself and you pay attention to God. And in this way, you are less important to yourself, because that's the way. I mean, to realize that in the center of life is God. Sometimes we hear that when God is on the first place, all other things are on the right places. And that phrase from St. Augustine. And that's what it means practically. I mean, you realize that in God there is everything. And it's very important that you realize that in your prayer. If it develops. What else can you realize? That it's very important to accept everything that comes during the prayer. And within the time, you realize that it doesn't matter how you feel. It doesn't matter so much if you're tired or not. It doesn't matter if you are struggling, you have strong emotions, or you feel peace. It doesn't matter. I mean, good prayer is when you just put your trust in the Lord and you are in Lord's presence. And what's in you at that moment, let's say you feel angry or disappointed or something like that, like you realize it doesn't matter. It doesn't matter. What matters is that you are true to yourself and you are in the presence of the Lord. And at that stage, you can learn a lot about what the whole thing is actually about, what the gospel is about, when the Holy Spirit is leading you, actually. You could realize you can find an enormous strength because you have a distance to yourself, to what's going on in you. And for part of your life, of your spiritual life, you have to go through very difficult emotions or states, like you could go through kind of emptiness
through desert and through darkness. And this is a very important experience that you can take it. And in this darkness, you could still realize that your prayer is very important, although it could be just a silence. But your awareness is focused on God. And that's very interesting and very important. Sometimes you just don't feel God, and maybe you feel that, you know, it's something wrong with you, or maybe it doesn't make sense, but it does make sense. You have to trust. And once you go through that difficult experiences, you just become a different person. And then you find an order in your life because you put your trust in God, and you realize in a very practical way, something that is happening in your prayer, that God is the fundament of life, of everything that matters. So a prayer is a very practical experience, in fact, when you go to prayer in the spirit, and you can really experience a change that you don't give to yourself, but it's just something that's happening to you. And you can also say that in a strange way it's a byproduct of your prayer, because you're not focusing yourself on you. It's not a retrospection, it's not a kind of exercise, a psychological exercise, but to the point you get to know yourself, you learn something about yourself, and then you are able to focus on God. Because another aspect of prayer is that prayer is different than your life, and it should be at certain point different. I mean, in life you could be very, very active and responsible, and you take care of everything and you put things in order and etc. But you have to learn that prayer is something different. In prayer, you have to learn how to be passive, how to not to interrupt God, not to come to with your own thoughts and so on. You can learn how to just receive, how to become empty, how to realize that God is very important. So I'm just saying that it's not a method and a way of living your whole day. It's just this prayer, maybe one prayer during the day, when you are different. And it's very good to begin the day like that, a day like that, to give God space to just realize where is the fundament, and to come back to this truth again, how God is important. And when you practice that, you could really develop a very strong personal faith and relation to God. So just to sum up, I think, again, there are different methods of prayer, and usually we start with different formulas, and we go through personal prayer, and we could practice meditation. But somewhere in the horizon, if you want more, it's important to learn how to listen to God and how to stay in silence. And you could realize that there's nothing of boredom or anything like that. You could realize that the silence is full of God, and although you cannot define it, you can somehow participate in that, and then your prayer life it's developing. And I think it is, again, it's crucial to faith and to life, and to be a Christian with really personal experience, to go through this way. Amen.

Let us pray. In the name of the Father, and of the Son, and of the Holy Spirit. Amen. O glorious Saint Michael the Archangel, leader of all the angels and army of God, be my protection against all the wiles of the devil. You are strong and faithful, vanquisher of rebel spirits, defeated Satan during your war in heaven. Remain by my side and be my light as you lead me towards the right path. There are many things in this world that can burden me, hurt me, bring me down, and steal my joy. But cleanse my energy and thoughts from negativity. Release me from any fears and anxiety. Guard my mind from any dangerous instructions and grant me a sound judgment to recognize the truth. Mighty Archangel Michael, help me feel secure by not only watching me, but also my friends and family. I am not powerful enough to protect them wherever they go. However, our loving Heavenly Father has you and the angels charged over us, that you may help us during our journey here on earth. So, I humbly ask for you to be our guide in this daily life. Be with us until our final moments arrive and carry us safely to the judgment seat of Jesus Christ. Be our protector and shield us from any danger and temptation. Fight for our battles and deliver us from any traps and strongholds. Through the trials of life, I turn to you with confidence. That even in my busiest moments, you and your armies are there. I pray that no matter what circumstance I am in, I will remain steadfast in trusting you and our Lord Jesus Christ. I pray I will be able to withstand any threat and become stronger than ever. Therefore, grant me your unshakable courage and strength. Grant me the same faith that you have for our Lord and Master. Become my spiritual shelter and help me find rest in under your wings. I cast out all my cares to you, for I know I am in the safest and hidden place. Grant me the peace of the Father and remind me that my life is in his hands. Not only in your presence there is defense and guidance, but also joy and forgiveness. I humbly ask you to fix my heart as I go forward in faith and arrive at my goal and destination complete and safe. Chief and Commander of the Heavenly Hosts, who is also the patron saint of military personnel, police, paramedics, doctors, and others who work in dangerous conditions. Strengthen these people so they may do the work God has intended for them to do, which is to assist you in protecting the nations and humankind. And by the power of God, cast out Satan and the evil spirits who prowl seeking the ruin of the church and our souls. Obtain for me the grace of our Lord Jesus Christ and his Mother Mary, that I made worthy to develop a stronger relationship with them. Amen. I believe in God the Father Almighty, maker of heaven and earth. And in Jesus Christ, his only Son, our Lord, who was conceived by the Holy Spirit, born of the Virgin Mary, suffered under Pontius Pilate, was crucified, died and was buried. He descended into hell. The third day he rose again from the dead. He ascended into heaven, and sitteth on the right hand of God the Father Almighty. He shall come to judge the living and the dead. I believe in the Holy Spirit, the Holy Catholic Church, the communion of saints, the forgiveness of sins, the resurrection of the body, and the life everlasting. Amen. Our Father, who art in heaven, hallowed be thy name, thy kingdom come. Thy will be done on earth as it is in heaven. Give us this day our daily bread, and forgive us our trespasses as we forgive those who trespass against us. And lead us not into temptation, but deliver us from evil. Amen. Hail Mary, full of grace, the Lord is with you. Blessed are you amongst women,
and blessed is the fruit of thy womb, Jesus. Holy Mary, Mother of God, pray for us sinners now, and at the hour of our death. Amen. Hail Mary, full of grace, the Lord is with you. Blessed are you amongst women, and blessed is the fruit

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Holy Mary, Mother of God, pray for us sinners now, and at the hour of our death. Amen. Hail Mary, full of grace, the Lord is with you. Blessed are you amongst women, and blessed is the fruit of thy womb, Jesus. Holy Mary, Mother of God, pray for us sinners now, and at the hour of our death. Amen.

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In the name of the Father, and of the Son, and of the Holy Spirit. Amen. Saint Expedite, Apostle of Christ, a glorious martyr, and a patron saint of all urgent matters, I come to you and beseech you. You, who provide solution to a problem instantly, I turn to you. You know what are those that are important and what I urgently need. I humbly ask that you may help me with my day-to-day needs, so I may not lack any good thing from the Lord and to never be troubled. Intercede for me, my patron saint. Together with our Father in heaven, who is our ever-present help, I pray I may receive prompt solutions to my overwhelming problems. I am limited on my own, and I desperately need your assistance and your grace. I know your power and your works. I know what you have done, and I am weak compared to your excellence. You are the saint of emergencies, and you love speed. You do not want any delay, not even the concept of tomorrow. You do not waste another day, for you understand that every minute and every second is important. 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Even when unexpected circumstances arise, be there to help me through. I humbly ask you for a miracle. In the name of Jesus and his Mother Mary, that even when it seems impossible and hard, it will still be made possible by your grace and mercy. Arise and be my aid in this hour of need. Expedite my requests with your love and honor. 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Help me with my laziness and tiredness, for it is one of the biggest hindrances to success. Let me no longer do things that are not profitable. Help me realize valuable things that I should prioritize. Help me stop postponing things and act immediately like what you do. And keep the zeal high in my life so I may be able to see my breakthrough. Rebuke the distractions of the enemy and help me focus on the things that matter. May you grant me with blessings and diverse opportunities. 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Give me the strength to overcome what lies ahead. And help me find answers to the needs that require an immediate solution. Be my guide and be my aid. Be my reminder when idleness gets through the way. I know my confidence in you, Saint Expedite, is not in vain. So, I pray that your goodness, your speed, and your care for us will be made known. Let your peace, provision, protection, and divine intervention reign in my household. This I pray, Saint Expedite, the aid of the desperate, and all the angels and saints, and in the name of Jesus Christ, Amen. I believe in God the Father Almighty, maker of heaven and earth, and in Jesus Christ, his only Son, our Lord, who was conceived by the Holy Spirit, born of the Virgin Mary, suffered under Pontius Pilate, was crucified, died and was buried. He descended into hell. The third day he rose again from the dead. He ascended into heaven, and sitteth on the right hand of God the Father Almighty. He shall come to judge the living and the dead. I believe in the Holy Spirit,

0: the Holy Catholic Church, the communion of saints, the forgiveness of sins, the resurrection of the body, and the life everlasting. Amen. Our Father, who art in heaven, hallowed be thy name, thy kingdom come, thy will be done on earth as it is in heaven. Give us this day our daily bread, and forgive us our trespasses as we forgive those who trespass against us. And lead us not into temptation, but deliver us from evil. Amen. Hail Mary, full of grace, the Lord is with you. Blessed are you amongst women, and blessed is the fruit of thy womb, Jesus. Holy Mary, Mother of God, pray for us sinners now, and at the hour of our death. Amen. Hail Mary, full of grace, the Lord is with you. Blessed are you amongst women, and blessed is the fruit of thy womb, Jesus. Holy Mary, Mother of God, pray for us sinners now, and at the hour of our death. Amen. Hail Mary, full of grace, the Lord is with you. Blessed are you amongst women, and blessed is the fruit of thy womb, Jesus. Holy Mary, Mother of God, pray for us sinners now, and at the hour of our death. Amen.
1: Let's talk about the virtue of Divine Mercy to prepare for this year's Divine Mercy Sunday. Mercy is the virtue of forgiveness. Divine Mercy Sunday starts with a small nun from Poland around 100 years ago named Saint Faustina Kowalska. She was a mystic who received visions of Jesus Christ, who gave her many messages, all surrounding his love and mercy for us sinners. St. Thomas Aquinas defines mercy as the compassion in our hearts for another person's misery, compassion which drives us to do what we can do to help them. St. John Paul II calls mercy love's second name. It's a particular kind of love when love encounters suffering, poverty, brokenness, and sin. Divine mercy is when God's love meets us and helps us in the midst of all of our suffering and sin. Remember this Sunday that as God shows mercy to us, we must also show mercy to our brothers and sisters.

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Welcome to Catholic Shrine Basilica YouTube channel. Sanctuary of Our Lady of La Salette, France. Introduction. The Shrine of Our Lady of La Salette, or, simply, Sanctuary of La Salette, is a large Catholic Marian pilgrimage center built on the site of an apparition of the Virgin Mary in 1846. This Marian apparition, officially recognized as authentic by the local bishop in 1851 and 1855, resulted in the construction of a church at the top of the village of La Salette-Falavox, near Cor, Isère, France. In 1879, the church was officially consecrated and promoted to the rank of minor basilica. The Sanctuary of La Salette is one of the great Marian sanctuaries built in France. Installed in the middle of the mountains, at an altitude of 1,800 meters, it welcomes around 300,000 pilgrims a year. Since its construction, the sanctuary has continued to be expanded and to see new buildings added to the existing one. The reception of pilgrims and their accommodation is provided by a hostelry integrated into the sanctuary. Outside, the various scenes of the Marian apparition are materialized by life-size bronze statues. Access to the sanctuary was a problem for a long time, for lack of an existing road before the middle of the 19th century. A first road was cut in the mountain, but it had a very steep slope, causing problems for vehicles. In the 1960s, a new road was started and built, on a new route, allowing cars and coaches to get on it without difficulty. Despite this new route, the Lafrey descent has been the subject of three serious accidents to date, causing the death of 98 pilgrims. The sanctuary is located in the Pays de Cor, on the heights of the commune of La Salette-Falavox, between the Beaumont Massif and the Val Gaudemar Valley, at an altitude of nearly 1,800 meters. Until the middle of the 19th century, the site was wild and unknown, no road or path led there. There were only shepherd's paths. Only a few shepherds with their flocks ventured onto the slopes of Mount Gergos to take advantage of the mountain pastures. History of Sanctuary of Our Lady of La Salette, France. The history of the site and the sanctuary begins with the Marian apparition of La Salette on Saturday, September 19, 1846. Two young shepherds, Melanie Calvet and Maximin Girard, see a beautiful lady appear in a dazzling light, in tears, who speaks to them. In the evening, they talk about it to their masters. Widow Pra, known as Widow Karen, Melanie's mistress, thinks that they have seen the Blessed Virgin, and the children are asked to tell the priest of La Salette everything. They do it the next day, Sunday morning. The priest wept with emotion, took notes and, again in tears, spoke of the event in his sermon. The bishop is informed, and opens a canonical inquiry. September 19, 1851, Monsignor Billard, Bishop of Grenoble, officially recognizes the apparition as authentic, and launches the construction of a sanctuary on the very place of the apparition. Architecture of sanctuary.

Sanctuary of Our Lady of La Salette, France. Before the official recognition of the Marian apparition, in 1851, the bishop opened negotiations in 1849 to buy the land for the creation of the future sanctuary, land to be purchased in 1851. May 1, 1852, the next solemn benediction of the first stone of the sanctuary which he undertakes to build in the mountain, on the very place of the apparition, is announced. The laying of the first stone takes place on May 25, 1852, by Monsignor Chartrousset, Bishop of Valence, in the presence of Monsignor Brouard, Bishop of Grenoble, and 1,500 pilgrims. The construction ends in 1879. Since then, and until our days, the sanctuary does not cease being enlarged and modified. In 1864, life-size bronze statues were installed on the very site of the apparition. The plans for the church were designed by the architect Alfred Barrier N. The construction work took a little longer than expected, because the companies encountered serious problems in the delivery of materials. Apart from the stone and the lime, everything had to be mounted on the back of a mule. The sand was extracted from the drac, and also transported by mule. In 1865, the entire central part of the church was completed. But the 10 side chapels that we see today will not be built until 1894. August 20, 1879, the church is officially consecrated, and at the same time, it is promoted to the rank of minor basilica, under the presidency of Cardinal Guibert, Archbishop of Paris, in the presence of the bishops of Grenoble, Chambéry, Besançon, Marseille, Fréjus, Valence, Viviers, Digne, and Bishop Mermelot. During this celebration, the statue of Our Lady of La Salette is officially crowned. Our Lady of La Salette. Our Lady of La Salette, French, Notre Dame de La Salette, is a Marian apparition reported by two French children, Maximin Girard and Melanie Calvet, to have occurred at La Salette-Falavox, France, in 1846. On 19 September 1851, the local bishop formally approved the public devotion and prayers to Our Lady of La Salette. On 21 August 1879, Pope Leo XIII granted a canonical coronation to the image now located within the Basilica of Our Lady of La Salette. A Russian-style tiara was granted to the image, instead of the solar-type tiara used in the traditional depictions of Our Lady during her apparitions. Places dedicated to Our Lady of La Salette outside of France include a sanctuary in Oliveira de Asmes, in Portugal, a chapel in San Miguel de Allende, Guanajuato, in Mexico, as well as a national shrine in Attleboro, Massachusetts, and a shrine in Enfield, New Hampshire, in the United States, both known for their displays of Christmas lights. History of Our Lady of La Salette. In 1846, the village of La Salette consisted of 8 or 9 scattered hamlets. The population was about 800, principally small farmers with their families and dependents. On the evening of Saturday, 19 September 1846, Maximin Girard and Melanie Calvet, called Mathieu, returned from the mountain where they had been minding cows and reported seeing a beautiful lady on Mount Soulé bases, weeping bitterly. They described her as sitting with her elbows resting on her knees and her face buried in her hands. She was clothed in a white robe studded with pearls, and a gold-colored apron, white shoes and roses about her feet and high headdress. Around her neck she wore a crucifix suspended from a small chain. According to their account, she continued to weep even as she spoke to them, first in French, then in their own dialect of Occitan. After giving a secret to each child, the apparition is said to have walked up a hill and vanished. After 5 years of investigation, the Bishop of Grenoble, Philibert de Brouard, announced in 1851 that the apparition was likely to be a true revelation and authorized the commencement of the following of Our Lady of La Salette. This determination was later confirmed by his successor, Bishop Ginoliac.
Apparition. According to the children's account, the message of the Virgin was a call for the people of the world.

to return to God. She equated the people's sinfulness to a harvest being spoiled. John Vianney, John Bosco, and Joris Carl Hausmans were all influenced by La Salette. The spirit of La Salette is said to be one of prayer, conversion, and commitment. Rene J. Butler of the La Salette Missionaries of North America says the whole purpose of the apparition of Our Lady of La Salette was reconciliation. Pope John Paul II stated, "As I wrote on the occasion of the 150th anniversary, La Salette is a message of hope, for our hope is nourished by the intercession of her who is the mother of mankind." Father Hippolyte Delahaye, president of the Bollandist Society, saw in the words attributed to Our Lady of La Salette an avatar of the false letter of Jesus Christ on Sunday, Carta Dominica. Inquiry, sensation about Our Lady of La Salette arose when Melanie and Maximin made their message public, which caused the Bishop of Grenoble to investigate the apparition. During the investigation, a number of accusations were made against the visionaries, including the assertion that the apparition was actually just a middle-aged woman named La Merlier. Secrets. No mention of secrets is made in the children's first accounts. The children later reported that the Blessed Virgin had confided a special secret to each of them. These two secrets, which neither Melanie nor Maximin ever made known to each other, were sent by them in 1851 to Pope Pius IX on the advice of de Bruar. It is assumed that these secrets were of a personal nature. Maximin advised the Marquise de Montillard, "Ah, it is good fortune." Fate of the children. Maximin Girard, after an unhappy and wandering life, returned to Corre, Isère, his native village, and died on 1 March 1875, aged 39. Melanie Calvet died as a Catholic nun at Altamura, Italy, on 15 December 1904. Legacy. The Missionaries of Our Lady of La Salette were founded in 1852 by Philbert de Bruar, Bishop of Grenoble, France, and presently serve in some 25 countries. The U.S. National Shrine of Our Lady of La Salette is located in Attleboro, Massachusetts. Known simply as La Salette locally, it is famous for its Festival of Lights, held annually during the Christmas season, where the grounds are decorated with elaborate Christmas light displays. The shrine is visited by over 1 million people per year and hosts many pilgrimages and retreats throughout the year. Pilgrimages. News of the event spread very quickly. Since September 21, 2 days after the apparition, several inhabitants of La Salette went to the mountain, to the declared place of the apparition. With astonishment, they note that clear water gushes abundantly at the very place where the beautiful lady was seated. On November 17, a month later, a woman who has only been walking for 22 years with the help of crutches, asks penitents to go to the place of the apparition to pray for her. The healing of this woman, at the end of this pilgrimage and these prayers, will be the first declared miracle of La Salette. On November 27, 1,500 people gathered on the scene under the snow, coming from Corre and neighboring parishes. September 19, 1851, the Bishop of Grenoble publishes a text recognizing the apparition and at the same time authorizing the cult of Our Lady of La Salette. On May 1, 1852, the solemn blessing of the first stone of the sanctuary which is being built on the mountain of the apparition is announced. The foundation stone laying ceremony took place on May 25, 1852, in front of 1,500 pilgrims. Mid-1848, 2 years after the apparition, while it was still not, officially, recognized by the Church, the Bishop of Grenoble wrote that there were already 100,000 pilgrims who had visited the site to pray there. To welcome pilgrims to the sanctuary, Bishop Monsignor Philibert de Bruar asked in 1852 for the creation of a religious clerical congregation intended to receive pilgrims and teach the message of La Salette. It will be the Missionaries of Our Lady of La Salette founded in these same years. The congregation is organized little by little around the sanctuary, and from the end of the 19th century,
it begins to extend in France and outside the

country. But the laws of 1905 and the law of separation of church and state expels all members of religious congregations of national territory, and the missionaries of La Salette left their founding sanctuary. They are replaced by diocesan priests. The 1914 war softened the relations of the Republican state with the church, and gradually the religious returned. The congregation of La Salette did not return to the sanctuary until 1943. In August 1872, the first great national pilgrimage takes place in La Salette. This is renewed the following year. In 1946, on the occasion of the centenary of the apparitions of La Salette, the Apostolic Nuncio in France, Monsignor Roncalli, future John XXIII, comes to the sanctuary to celebrate the Mass of August. In 2016, on the occasion of the Jubilee of Mercy decided by Pope Francis, the sanctuary of La Salette opened a holy door in the sanctuary, the second in the Diocese of Grenoble, on March 19. Today, the reception of pilgrims is carried out by the priests and nuns of the missionaries of Notre Dame de La Salette, as well as by lay people attached to this congregation. Access: in 1846, at the time of the apparition, it takes 8 hours by stagecoach to travel the 65 kilometers from Grenoble to Cor. Access to the site of the apparitions, which will become the sanctuary, is then only possible by mountain paths which must be covered on foot or, failing that, on a mule. In 1863, it was reported that a ramp cut in the rock had been opened with mines and explosives, letting see at each step, on the granite wall, the unerased trace of the mine the rocks hewn as with an axe. In 1867, a first road was opened. It's more of a track with slopes of more than 15%, and even up to 30% for the passage of the Grippet. This track is sketchy, without protection against the precipices, and horse-drawn carriages climb it with great difficulty. In 1920, tests were carried out with very narrow coaches with about 10 seats, to transport pilgrims there, via this bad track. Tracked vehicles are also tested, but none resist the slope and rocky ground for long. The road is gradually being improved, installation of gabions, widening of bends, crossing areas for coaches, the Grippet sector is widened. In 1932, the widening of the road made it possible to take the Grippet hairpin without having to maneuver. During this time, the inhabitants of the Valbonnais are trying to obtain the construction of a cable car extending the Moor Railway, which has recently arrived in their country and would end at the Salette Ridge. This project will not succeed. In the years 1959 and 1960, the construction of a new road is started. It will be finished only in 1968. It is the current road which passes by Saint-Julien. Today, it is possible to climb, without difficulty, by car or bus to the sanctuary. The historic paths are still used by some pilgrims and hikers. The GR50, Tour of the Écrins National Park, connects Valbonnais to Val Gaudemard via La Salette. The Basilica. The Basilica of Notre Dame de La Salette is a large basilica plan church. Its neo-Romanesque facade is framed by two large symmetrical porch towers housing bells at the top. The eastern parts of the building were attached to the original church after its construction. They consist of administrative and reception buildings, including a private museum, and are linked to the church by corridors and doors. In extension of the main administrative building, connected to the large corridor serving reception, the refectory, the waiting room, is the chapel of the meeting built in 1995, as well as the shop, the restaurant, and the hotel which allows to accommodate pilgrims. The Chapelle de la Rencontre built in 1995 is the work of the architect René Mason. Built on concrete pillars, the chapel has a polygonal shape, open to the outside by two large glazed sections. This chapel has a platform in the form of an arch. The stained glass windows are the work of the artist Arcabas. Interior:
The basilica plan of the church is composed of five naves terminated by an apse or apsidioles. The church is made up of very slender interior volumes. Its groined vaults fall on very tall and slender columns, resting on high pedestals. The high windows are blind, the lighting only comes from the windows of the first aisles. The apse of the church is made up of two apsidioles on either side of a choir with a straight span and apse in a cul de four. The apse is decorated with a mural of Christ in glory, and on the right bay we find a representation of the symbols of the tetramorph, the work of Archebus. The outer aisles are decorated with several works: Christ at the wedding at Cana, the Lamentation of Mary on the cross, and in the choir, Christ and the four living creatures of the Apocalypse. The stained glass windows present works by different artists: the Rosary Cycle, in the choir apse, designed in 1857 by Adrian Louis Lucen, the Passion of Christ Cycle by the Thibaut de Clermont-Ferrand Workshop, and many windows from the Grenoble workshops Antoine Bernard and Bessic, 1895-1897. The chapel of the meeting is very bright with large windows. In this chapel is a painting representing the Virgin of the Apparition, in tears. Cemetery of the Fathers and the chapel. At the front of the basilica, 100 meters to the north, in the Cemetery of the Fathers is the first chapel, rebuilt, then moved here. This small square edicula, 3 meters on a side, is built of limestone cut stone in two different colors, marbled and gray-blue. It is open on three sides by windows with very architectural frames. The chapel houses a life-size statue of the Virgin, which entirely occupies the small interior space. Statues. In the hollow of a ravine, several statues illustrate the scene of the apparition. A seated woman holds her head in her hands. A little further on, a group of statues represents the Virgin confiding her message to the two young shepherds. On the square, the statue of the Virgin Mary locates the place of the apparition. A way of the cross is installed in the mountain pastures. Fountain. The fountain is an arrangement of the so-called miraculous source that sprang up after the apparition. The water from this source was already used in the first years following the apparitions, and its access to pilgrims was the subject of fierce and passionate debate between the detractors of La Salette and the religious responsible for the site. Reception of pilgrims. There are approximately 300,000 pilgrims a year to the shrine. They come from all over France and abroad. At the sanctuary, the welcome is provided by the religious, men and women, of the missionaries of Our Lady of La Salette, assisted by employees and volunteers. They provide help and support to pilgrims who so wish and bring to life the message that the Virgin Mary wanted to transmit to the men and women of this world. In addition to the audio-visual relating the apparition, at 9 a.m. and 2 p.m., the various events that punctuate the day are the Mass at the Basilica at 10:45 a.m., the meetings between pilgrims at 3 p.m., the Rosary at 6 p.m. and the procession by torchlight at 8:30 p.m. Many pilgrimages are organized, the main solemn gatherings being Easter, August 15, for the Assumption, and September 19, for the patronal feast commemorating the 1846 apparition. Spirituality. According to those responsible for pilgrimages, pilgrims go to this place to seek light and reconciliation with God, to confide their doubts, their errors, their fears and their sufferings to a mother. For the Church, the message of La Salette is a message of hope in a society affected, at the time of the apparition as today, by famine, suffering, death. Although there are few sick pilgrims, contrary to Lourdes, pilgrims have the possibility of joining the prayers of the religious community, of participating in the prayer of the Rosary. In the vigils, torchlight processions are among the highlights. During the season, a rotation of foreign priests quite regularly offers services in foreign languages. Feast Day, 19 September. Our Lady of La Salette, French, Notre Dame de La Salette, is a Marian apparition reported by two French children, Maximin Girard and Melanie Calvet, to have occurred at La Salette-Falaise-Vaux, France,
in 1846. Annual feast day of Our Lady of La Salette celebrated on 19th September. Mass time, weekdays, 7 a.m., 10:30 a.m., 6 p.m., Sundays, 7 a.m., 10:30 a.m., 4 p.m., church visiting time, every days, 9 a.m. to 6 p.m. Contact info, Sanctuary of Our Lady of La Salette, 11459, Route du Sanctuaire, 38970, La Salette, France. Website, www.lasalette.kef.fr. How to reach the sanctuary, Grenoble, GNB, Airport, Grenoble-Alpes-Air Airport, in Saint-Étienne-de-Saint-Giorges, France is the nearby airport to the sanctuary. Parsec, Gouzon train station in Parsec-Rimondieux, France is the nearby train station to the sanctuary. If you wish to know more about Catholic shrine basilicas, Marian shrines and Marian apparitions, subscribe to our Catholic Shrine Basilica YouTube channel. 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

Saint Agnes of Rome was a virgin martyr born in 291 AD and raised in a wealthy Christian family. She is the patron saint of young girls, chastity, rape survivors, and the children of Mary. She is often represented with a lamb, the symbol of her virginal innocence, and a palm branch. Her feast day is celebrated on January 21st. Agnes was a very beautiful young girl, and her hand in marriage was highly sought. However, Agnes made a promise to God never to stain her purity. Her love for the Lord was great, and she hated sin more than death. Whenever a man wished to marry Agnes, she would always say, "Jesus Christ is my only spouse." According to legend, the young men she turned away became so angry and insulted by her purity and devotion to God that they began to submit her name to authorities as a Christian follower. Accounts of Agnes's life hold the prefect Sempronius responsible for her martyrdom. It is said he condemned the young girl to be dragged through the street naked. The legend states that Agnes's hair grew instantly to cover her entire body, and all the men who attempted to rape the beautiful virgin were immediately struck blind. Once sentenced to death for refusing to deny God, Agnes was tied to a stake to burn. However, either the wood would not burn, or the flames parted away from her. This prompted an officer to draw his sword and behead the girl. It is believed that her blood, which poured out into the stadium, was soaked up with cloths by Christians. She died at the age of 12 or 13 on January 21st, 304. Her bones are currently conserved beneath the high altar in the church of Sant'Agnes fuori le mura in Rome, which was built over the catacomb that held her tomb. Her skull is preserved in the church of Sant'Agnes in Agone in Rome's Piazza Navona. To learn more about St. Agnes, visit Catholic.org, and if St. Agnes inspires you or someone you know, shop for her items by clicking on the CatholicShopping.com link below for a one-of-a-kind shopping experience.

St. Albert the Great was born sometime before the year 1200 in Bavaria. He was well educated and attended the University of Padua, where he learned about Aristotle and his writings. This instruction

education in philosophy became the foundation of his later work. Sometime around 1223, Albert experienced an encounter with the Blessed Virgin Mary and chose to become a member of the Dominican Order. He excelled in studying theology and became a lecturer for the Dominicans at Cologne. In 1245, Albert became a master of theology, making him the first German Dominican to achieve the title. He later went on to teach theology at the University of Paris. One of his students was the famous Thomas Aquinas, who would also become a doctor of the church and a saint. In 1254, Albert became the provincial of the Dominican Order. In 1260, Pope Alexander IV appointed him as Bishop of Regensburg. However, the life of a bishop did not agree with Albert or the rule of his order, so he resigned from his post in 1263. Albert became renowned as a mediator. He mediated disputes between individuals, as well as resolving a dispute between the people of Cologne and their bishop. Albert spent the last years of his life defending the important works of Aquinas, who passed away in 1274, until he became ill in 1278 and passed away on November 15th, 1280. During his life, Albert wrote 38 volumes covering topics ranging from philosophy to geography, astronomy, law, friendship, and love. 3 years after his death, his grave was opened and his body was found to be incorrupt. When it was opened centuries later in 1483, they only found his skeleton. His relics can be found in the St. Andreas Church in Cologne. St. Albert was beatified in 1622 and canonized and recognized as a doctor of the church in 1931 by Pope Pius IX. He is the patron saint of scientists and his feast day is celebrated November 15th. To learn more about St. Albert the Great, visit Catholic.org, and if he inspires you or someone you know, shop for his items by clicking on the CatholicShopping.com link below for a one-of-a-kind shopping experience. And don't forget, please subscribe to our channel and tell us how much you love our videos in the comments below.

Oh, it's not, the sound's not gonna be too good. Can you guys hear that or no? Yeah, okay. Can we do the lights? Oh, you know what, we'll go ahead and miss that. I'll go ahead and skip it. That's right. Okay, so by the time I was in high school, we moved again my freshman year of high school, in the middle of my freshman year, that stunk, all right? And we moved to a new place outside. Very, very rich, all right? Everybody wore Gloria Vanderbilt jeans and had candy shoes, and I wanted them so bad. But my parents were very conservative, all right? I was the only daughter, and we had a rule in my house that I could not date until I was 16. Anybody else have that rule? Yeah, it's a good rule. So I couldn't talk to boys until I was 16. I go to this new school, and I meet this cute boy. And he's different. He's not the same as any of the other boys I had ever met. He smelled good. He dressed nice. And I thought, this is great, you know? But my friend,

friends that I convinced to let me be friends with, they are like, nope, he's in a different clique than we are. If you want to be friends with us, you can't go out with him. And I said, okay, because I just wanted friends, all right? He tried calling my house, and my dad said, nope, you can't talk to boys. I thought that was so mean. So 6 months go by with this guy being really, really nice, always giving me compliments. Hey, can I walk you to the class? Can I hold your books? I thought this was great. So February of my sophomore year of high school, I stayed after school, and I was on the track team, and I remembered I needed something from my locker, so I ran back to my locker, and guess who's standing there? Oh, that cute boy. You guys remember that feeling? And he says, Teresa, would you like a ride home from school today? And oh my gosh, wow, a ride home from school. That is not a date, right? What do you think I said? Heck yes, right, this is great. So we go out to the parking lot of the high school. He has a brand new black Trans Am. That was a hot car, right? So we get in this hot car with this hot guy, and we turn out of the parking lot, and he turns right, but I lived left. And I'm like, wait, I live this way. And he said, oh, I know, but I just have to run home and grab something I forgot. Now, I had some funny, you know, little red flags go off in my head. My parents had had a lot of conversations with their only daughter. But then I thought, Teresa, you know him. He's not a stranger, right? You go to school with him. You go to the same church as he does. It's fine. So we pull up to his house, which was probably three times the size of mine. And he said, hey, would you like to come in? I just have to grab something fast. And that day I said everything my parents taught me. I said, no, I need to get home. My mom's waiting for me. That's what I was supposed to say, right? But after all these months, after all these compliments, my life changed with three words. He said, I like you. That's all it took. I went in and I thought everybody was good in this world. That's what my church taught me, right? Everybody's good. You know, I trusted everybody. I was so naive. He gave me a tour of his house. He gave me a pop. And unfortunately, that pop was laced with drugs. And that afternoon, I got raped. I went home that afternoon and I made a really another bad decision. I decided not to tell my mom. I decided not to tell her because the shame was so high. In my religion and in my family values, we valued virginity until you got married. It was really, really important to my mom and dad. It was really, really important to me. And all of a sudden, it's gone. And I didn't know what to do. I wasn't angry. I was devastated. I was ashamed. I thought my mom would be mad at me. So I decided I'm just gonna keep this to myself and I'm not gonna tell anybody, all right? So a couple days later, I go back to school and it got worse. He came up to me again and he said, I have photos. Today this would be sexting. Same thing as what's going on today. And he said, my cousins have decided that you're going to earn them back or else. He said, we know where your dad works. This is the address of his office and the name of his boss. There was no way. He said, we're gonna post these all around school where you're new. That would have crushed my reputation. And the clincher for me, really, really the clincher, was he said, we're gonna show them to the priest at church. Now, my church was the only safe place that I ever had. No matter where I lived, my church was the same, and I liked that. It was my safe place. I was in the youth band, I went on retreats, I didn't get to go to like Catholic high school like everybody else up here. I went to CCD every Wednesday. I was the girl that every time the priest came in, he'd moan when he'd see me, because I'd like, well, when can girls become priests? When can girls come here? And be like, oh my God, here's Teresa again, you know? And when they let us finally be servers, I was first in line, yeah? So my church was everything to me. So there was no way. I had to do whatever they said to earn those pictures back. And I really had no idea what he meant. I thought he meant like wash their car, do their homework. But the next night, my phone rang in my room. And I had a private line. And they demanded I appear immediately for service. Now, I went in my pajamas and barefoot.
and I ran behind my house through the neighbor's yard to wait for that Trans Am. I didn't walk the streets. I didn't pick up money. I didn't knock on car doors. I was taken and delivered to beautiful houses all around Detroit, where I was sold night after night for 2 years. I got to go home and go to school the next day, but I changed. My grades dropped. I was depressed. I was tired. I was sick all the time. But nobody had any idea that something like that could happen to a kid like me. Human trafficking doesn't happen in the United States. It doesn't happen in 1979, 1980, but sure it does. Yeah. So on my worst night, I got kidnapped and I got taken to a little tiny motel very, very far from my house. On that ride, I was beaten and drugged. And when this car stopped, we stopped at this motel, this nasty, nasty inner city Detroit motel. And they pulled me out of the car by my hair and shoved me into this tiny motel room where 20 men waited for me. So many men, I couldn't even see the furniture. I was the only girl. I was 16 years old. And that night, I was sold to the highest bidder over and over again. When I woke up the next morning, I was all alone. I was naked, and I had nothing. I went to the bathroom to throw up from the drugs, and I just laid my head on that cold toilet seat, and I thought, what are you gonna do now, Teresa? And somewhere, deep inside of me, was an ounce of strength left. One little ounce. And I pulled upon that strength. And I decided that my story was not going to end this way. I found my pajamas, I put them on, and I just started walking around this parking lot. I had no shoes, no money, not even a penny, no identification on me, and no idea where I was. It didn't matter at that moment that we had 5 bathrooms in our house or that we had just gotten back from Disney World. None of that mattered. I walked into this little diner and I just stood there. I didn't know what to do. But I believe in angels. Our faith tells us that God will be there for us in moments like this. Always He is walking side by side with us. And at that moment, God sent me an angel. You know, sometimes we think of angels as wings and glowing halos, right? But they all don't come like that. My angel came in the form of a probably 70-year-old black woman pouring coffee to these homeless men in this inner city Detroit diner. And she took one look at me and she knew. She knew a kid in trouble. And she said something to me nobody said. No coach, no teacher, no counselor, no school nurse, no parent, no friend. She said something to me that saved my life. She said, "Can I help you?" Wow. Can I help you? How simple is that? She ended up saving my life because she called the police that morning and they took me home. Now that's not the end of my story, but things changed and I was able to escape. Most don't get to escape from this. When I was 40, I was at a conference on human trafficking. I was a social worker, right? I was a bilingual social worker for families with little babies. And somebody handed me a flyer and said, you should go to this conference. And I thought, you know, maybe I should go to this conference. Maybe some of my clients have been trafficked. Little did I know, sitting in that seat, within 5 minutes, I would read the definition of somebody being trafficked. And I started to cry because I was like, that's me. I never had the word for what it was called, what happened to me. Because human trafficking doesn't happen to people like me. It doesn't happen here. And I realized at that moment that this is the moment I have been waiting for all my life. It was almost like, you know, the skies open up and the angels are like, oh, you know. This was my moment. And I realized that God has planned for me something really, really important. And it was at that moment I walked up to the representative and the senator on stage who was trying to pass laws but couldn't get any survivors to speak out about it. And I said, I will give you my voice.
because somebody might believe me. They might believe my story and pass these laws. And that started my whole new journey. I quit being a social worker as a single mom of three kids because I had to have faith in God that this is what he wanted me to do. And I believed it and I obeyed it. So a few years after I started sharing my story all around the country, I started a program called the SOAP Project, Save Our Adolescents from Prostitution. Because I kept meeting girl after girl after girl that would hear me and say, oh my God, me too. Or a woman would hug me and say, my story is just like yours. I received anonymous notes from women saying, 35 years ago, this happened to me and I never told anybody. People trusted me with their stories. So I decided, and audiences would be like, oh my God, this is horrible. What can we do about it? There was no ministry out there of anybody that could go and help fight human trafficking. What are you gonna do, right? So the Lord gave me an idea. Traveling home one night from Detroit, and I got lost. And I called out to him. I was like, this really stinks, because I'm doing the ministry you have put on me and now I get lost? Come on, God, you know? And I said, have you ever done that where you're like, I'll do anything, God, get me out of here, right? And so he gave me the idea to go looking for these babies and get people to help me do it. So I created a label and we call it SOAP. And we put it on hotel bars of SOAP and we give it to hotels and motels around the Super Bowl, around any time that we can get it out to them. And I look for missing babies. So we make missing children's posters. I found this young lady in Columbus, right? It was in the ad of Backpage.com and it said escort. She's 22 years old and she's $150 an hour. Do you guys believe that? Do you think she's 22 years old? How old does she look? 15, 16? Yeah, she was $150. Does she look happy about this? Like she wants to be here? Who took her picture? Yeah. And we were able to find her because of that. A year later, I found her again. It took me a long time to find her. Does she look happy yet? So she's 23 now. She's a little wigged out on drugs, right? But we call her a prostitute. We call her a whore. And she is not. She is a baby that is being sold to men for sex. If there was no men to buy her, she wouldn't be out there. So how do you heal from this? How do you possibly begin to climb up this huge mountain and look at all of that stuff? These are a picture some survivors that we have. We do a Liberator Awards every year, and we award people that are doing amazing work in fighting human trafficking. And these are three, we call them survivor sisters. They got to dress up. Most survivors don't ever go to prom or homecoming, all right? They don't get to do that stuff. And this is a church that had labeled bars of soap and donated them to us before the Super Bowl. So healing takes a lot, all right? But you cannot do this without the Lord. You cannot heal from this kind of trauma without having faith. So what I tell survivors is you just have to find the joy in everyday life. Like just the littlest things, hearing a child smile and laugh, like hearing them laugh, you know, finding that. You have to know that the Creator provisions for you even when you can't see the road ahead. That's faith, right? That's pure faith. Just to let it go and know he's got you. You have to know that you're not breakable. Right? Everybody says, oh, I broke her. I broke her. No, you didn't. Right? I might be chipped a little bit, but I'm not broken. Right? Because God has me. We have to understand, too, that maybe it's time to release some of these hard-fought battles. Survivors of trafficking are angry. Right? Nobody helped them. And that's kind of hard sometimes. But you have to do that to heal. Right? And you have to take care of yourself. We do retreats for survivors of human trafficking. Right now I'm trying to plan one for 100 survivors, probably here in Florida, because they need poured into. They don't have support systems. So one of the words I told you I love is grace. I love the word grace. And when you think about what really is grace, it's this just natural love that Christ gives you for no reason at all. This unconditional love.
And when a survivor figures that out, that unlocks the door to healing, and it just floods in. Like, God loves me? Yes, he does. You know, like what she was talking about, Mary was talking about earlier, right? Just that acceptance and that love, that compassion, right? That God loves you. Take it back to Jesus. That's the only way that you can heal from this. So what can you do about this, all right? I know it is such a heavy, heavy subject, right? But there is stuff that you can do to fight human trafficking. First and foremost, pray. Pray for the traffickers, that they stop doing this. Pray for the men who are buying them, that they stop. Pray for the victims out there still, right now. And pray for the survivors who are every day going through something really hard and trying to climb that battle. If you see something, say something. There's a National Human Trafficking Hotline number, and it's on those flyers that I gave out to everybody. Call them. But make sure that you call them and you tell them everything that you've seen, all right? If you want to just give somebody that phone number, that works too, all right? But we can't stop this unless we say something about it. Like I said, my neighbor didn't say anything to my parents, all right? Nobody said anything. I wouldn't be here today if somebody had just opened up their mouth. Take a stance against this. Let's talk about pornography, all right? If pornography went away, so would human trafficking, all right? We have to be open as a church to talk about this. We have to address this with the men. Don't buy somebody for sex. I don't care what the reason is. When you go to bachelor parties, let's make sure they're wholesome bachelor parties. If you've got a friend and he's like, oh yeah, we're gonna have a bachelor party, have that conversation. Take that moment and have a courageous conversation with your son. What magazines is he looking at? What games is he playing? What posters does he have hanging in his room? We have to take that moment to have that courageous conversation with the men in our life. Do you guys remember Promise Keepers? Yeah. Anybody here? Promise Keepers was one of the most amazing things. It got hundreds and thousands of men together in auditoriums to say, we promise to uphold ethical values. We promise to put the Lord first, even before our marriage. And we promise to protect our women and our daughters, all right? It went away. Why did it go away? We need men to stand up and take a stance against this. They're our daughters, they're our babies, right? For survivors, just for them to know that it's not their fault. Somebody did this to them. They have so much shame and guilt. Somebody did this to you. You know, get out of your comfort zone. You know, go home tonight and talk about this. Call your granddaughter, all right? Call your daughter, all right? Talk to them about, hey, did you know that this is a second leading crime? Huge crime right here in the United States. All right, research about it. I'm gonna be selling my books after this out there. Read a survivor story, all right? You have brochures on the U.S. Catholic Sisters Against Trafficking. Become a member. Become a member there and you get so much information. Education is one way to stop this. So like I said, we do retreats with survivors, all right? And a lot of times we'll hold them in convents. Wonderful place for retreats, all right? Unfortunately, a lot of retreats are being sold and torn down, and it's very hard to find safe, peaceful, wonderful places for survivors. These are some survivors in Adrian, Michigan, at the Weber Center, a convent for the Dominican Sisters of Peace, and they were learning how to do Tai Chi, meditation. Prayer. People are always like, well, meditation is New Age. I'm like, no, prayer is when you are talking to God. Meditation is when you're listening to God, right? Okay, yep. And I almost done anyway. This is one of the other classes we have where we're doing self-defense, some teaching survivors self-defense. She was so happy after this because she could finally, at 60 years of age, yell no. And she took her power back and that changed her life. This is another retreat that we did. We were blessed to take 18 survivors to Punta Cana for a retreat, an advanced retreat, where we talked about forgiveness, trust, about a loving relationship with the Lord, right? How do you heal again? How do you have a healthy relationship again? You know, you gotta talk about these things. And this is my favorite picture of all.
This is Joyce. She is 67 years old, and she was in prison for life.

life for killing her pimp. Let me say that again. She was committed to life in prison for killing her pimp. She just killed him before he killed her, right? Because of that, though, she did not get to raise her sons, all right? Somebody else raised them. Lucky for her, after 17 years, somebody found her case, and she got it wiped away and got out. I convinced her to come with us because she pours out to everybody, right? But she needed to refill. We needed to refill her, all right, with the love of Christ. And this picture, her smile, says everything, doesn't it? Yeah, yeah. So I just ask you one favor. This guy, one favor. It's a lot for me to do this, but I need you to do something for me. If you ever have the opportunity, please be someone's angel, like the angel I had, right? Here's the hotline number. Please write it down. There's my contact information. But if you ever see something, and even if you're wrong, who cares? But just be someone's angel if you ever get the chance to do it, okay? So, that is all I have. Thank you very much.

0: Today, what a great day. Praise be God. Praise be His holy name. Praise be Jesus and His angels and His saints. Praise be the church. Resurrection Day, our biggest day. The freedom of Christianity, the freedom of the people of God. We have been rescued by God through His Son Jesus. And he has fulfilled his promises. He's resurrected from the dead. He is risen. And it's a fact. Jesus is risen. And Jesus is amongst us. And Jesus has gone up to the Father to intercede for us and to prepare a place for all of us. What an amazing gift of God to all of us. And we need to be so conscious about this great gift, the gift of resurrection. It's just so huge, so immense. And we need to embrace it with a tender heart, a heart that moves, that feels, a heart that is able to cry of joy, a heart that is able to say, "Yes, yes, Lord, you have risen. I believe you. I trust you. You are my Lord. You are my Maker. You are my God. I adore you. I worship you. I love you. Have mercy on me. Have mercy on humanity in this lost world. Come and heal us and deliver us from all this evil. Come and help us to defeat Satan and all his snares and machination, manipulation in this world. But we have you, and we have you resurrected. Praise be God."
1: The Syriac Catholic Church stems from the Patriarchate of Antioch, a cosmopolitan city of the ancient world with a refined mix of Aramaic, Semitic, and Roman Hellenistic cultures in the region of today's Syria and Turkey. There, the expansion of the new faith started in the first century. Antioch was evangelized by the apostles Paul and Barnabas, and St. Peter resided in the city in 37 AD. Antioch was recognized as a patriarchal see with Alexandria, Rome, and Jerusalem in 325 AD and played a very important role in Christianity in the first centuries, fighting the first heresies. At the Council of Chalcedon in 451 AD, a now outdated theological dispute caused the progressive division of the Church of Antioch, both internally and externally, from the churches of Rome and Byzantium. The Syriac Catholic Church emerged much later from the Syriac Orthodox Church of Antioch in the 17th century, from the desire of some of the Syriac bishops to be united and in communion with the Roman Catholic Church. The Syriac rite and liturgy, using the Old Aramaic, called Syriac language, as well as modern Aramaic and Arabic, was probably formed between 250 and 400 AD, with a clear Jewish influence. And remain very rich of early centuries rituals and liturgical forms. The Syriac Church is also renowned for its tradition of monasticism and practices of great asceticism, simplicity, and holiness of life. Its spirituality has retained the intimate character of the community of the first disciples and apostles, full of a living love for Christ. The emphasis is put on the mystery of the incarnation of Christ and on the Holy Trinity. The liturgies are almost entirely sung, with melodies crystallized probably around the 7th century. Saint Ephrem, a church father and a poet who lived in the 4th century, is the most famous Syriac musician. The number of faithful of the Syriac Catholic Church is estimated between 160,000 and 200,000 throughout the world.

I think it's wonderful that we're having this procession across the United States. I think it's a beautiful fruit of the National Eucharistic Revival that we're having more events like this, and it's just a visible manifestation of our faith in the true God, who is truly present with us in the Blessed Sacrament. When the church comes together around the Eucharist, it's a beautiful thing. It's a beautiful way of kind of saying, you know, the source and summit of our faith is Jesus Christ, and truly present in the Eucharist, and we're continuing to express that, I think, in a beautiful way here.

and we're celebrating this wonderful pilgrimage, Eucharistic pilgrimage. And I want to talk a little bit about the Santissimo when we're there and we are in front of him for adoration, what it means, what a grateful thing we give him every single day, every single minute of our life, of how he is with us, and we're seeing him in front of us. What I always offer is for my family, for the world, for everyone that needs this. And what do I leave with him is my heart, my soul, my spirit. We want to be so grateful that we have the chance to be here.

0: In the name of the Father, and of the Son, and of the Holy Spirit.
1: Amen.
0: I believe in God, the Father Almighty, creator of heaven and earth, and in Jesus Christ, his only Son, our Lord, who was conceived by the Holy Spirit, born of the Virgin Mary, suffered under Pontius Pilate, was crucified, died, and was buried. He descended into hell, and on the third day he rose again from the dead. He ascended into heaven and sits at the right hand of God, the Father Almighty. From thence he shall come to judge the living and the dead.
1: I believe in the Holy Spirit, the Holy Catholic Church, the communion of saints, the forgiveness of sins, and the resurrection of the body and life everlasting. Amen.
0: Our Father, who art in heaven, hallowed be thy name. Thy kingdom come, thy will be done, on earth as it is in heaven.
1: Give us this day our daily bread, and forgive us our trespasses, as we forgive those who trespass against us. And lead us not into temptation, but deliver us from evil. Amen.
0: For an increase of faith, hope, and love. Hail Mary, full of grace, the Lord is with thee. Blessed art thou among women, and blessed is the fruit of thy womb, Jesus.
1: Holy Mary, Mother of God, pray for us sinners, now and at the hour of our death. Amen.
0: Hail Mary, full of grace, the Lord is with thee. Blessed art thou among women, and blessed is the fruit of thy womb, Jesus.
1: Holy Mary, Mother of God, pray for us sinners, now and at the hour of our death. Amen.
0: Hail Mary, full of grace, the Lord is with thee. Blessed art thou among women, and blessed is the fruit of thy womb, Jesus.
1: Holy Mary, Mother of God, pray for us sinners, now and at the hour of our death. Amen.
0: Glory be to the Father, and to the Son, and to the Holy Spirit.
1: As it was in the beginning, is now, and ever shall be, world without end. Amen.
0: The first joyful mystery, the Annunciation. We pray for the love of humility.
2: Our Father, who art in heaven, hallowed be thy name. Thy kingdom come, thy will be done, on earth as it is in heaven.
1: Give us this day our daily bread, and forgive us our trespasses, as we forgive those who trespass against us. And lead us not into temptation, but deliver us from evil. Amen.
2: Hail Mary, full of grace, the Lord is with thee. Blessed art thou amongst women, and blessed is the fruit of thy womb, Jesus.
1: Holy Mary, Mother of God, pray for us sinners, now and at the hour of our death. Amen.
2: Hail Mary, full of grace, the Lord is with thee. Blessed art thou amongst women, and blessed is the fruit of thy womb, Jesus.
1: Holy Mary, Mother of God, pray for us sinners, now and at the hour of our death. Amen.
2: Hail Mary, full of grace, the Lord is with thee. Blessed art thou amongst women, and blessed is the fruit of thy womb, Jesus.
1: Holy Mary, Mother of God, pray for us sinners, now and at the hour of our death. Amen.
2: Hail Mary, full of grace, the Lord is with thee. Blessed art thou amongst women, and blessed is the fruit of thy womb, Jesus.
1: Holy Mary, Mother of God, pray for us sinners, now and at the hour of our death. Amen.
2: Hail Mary, full of grace, the Lord is with thee. Blessed art thou amongst women, and blessed is the fruit of thy womb, Jesus.
1: Holy Mary, Mother of God, pray for us sinners, now and at the hour of our death. Amen.
2: Hail Mary, full of grace, the Lord is with thee. Blessed art thou amongst women, and blessed is the fruit of thy womb, Jesus.
1: Holy Mary, Mother of God, pray for us sinners, now and at the hour of our death. Amen.
2: Hail Mary, full of grace, the Lord is with thee. Blessed art thou amongst women, and blessed is the fruit of thy womb, Jesus.
1: Holy Mary, Mother of God, pray for us sinners, now and at the hour of our death. Amen.
2: Hail Mary, full of grace, the Lord is with thee. Blessed art thou amongst women, and blessed is the fruit of thy womb, Jesus.
1: Holy Mary, Mother of God, pray for us sinners, now and at the hour of our death. Amen.
2: Hail Mary, full of grace, the Lord is with thee. Blessed art thou amongst women, and blessed is the fruit of thy womb, Jesus.
1: Holy Mary, Mother of God, pray for us sinners, now and at the hour of our death. Amen.
2: Hail Mary, full of grace, the Lord is with thee. Blessed art thou amongst women, and blessed is the fruit of thy womb, Jesus.
1: Holy Mary, Mother of God, pray for us sinners now and at the hour of our death. Amen.
2: Glory be to the Father, and to the Son, and to the Holy Spirit.
1: As it was in the beginning.

0: The second joyful mystery, the Visitation. We pray for the love of neighbor.
1: Our Father, who art in heaven, hallowed be thy name. Thy kingdom come, thy will be done, on earth as it is in heaven.
2: Give us this day our daily bread, and forgive us our trespasses, as we forgive those who trespass against us. And lead us not into temptation, but deliver us from evil.
3: Amen.
1: Hail Mary, full of grace, the Lord is with thee. Blessed art thou amongst women, and blessed is the fruit of thy womb, Jesus.
2: Holy Mary, Mother of God, pray for us sinners, now and at the hour of our death. Amen.
1: Hail Mary, full of grace, the Lord is with thee. Blessed art thou amongst women, and blessed is the fruit of thy womb, Jesus.
2: Holy Mary, Mother of God, pray for us sinners, now and at the hour of our death. Amen.
1: Hail Mary, full of grace, the Lord is with thee. Blessed art thou amongst women, and blessed is the fruit of thy womb, Jesus.
2: Holy Mary, Mother of God, pray for us sinners, now and at the hour of our death. Amen.
1: Hail Mary, full of grace, the Lord is with thee. Blessed art thou amongst women, and blessed is the fruit of thy womb, Jesus.
2: Holy Mary, Mother of God, pray for us sinners, now and at the hour of our death. Amen.
1: Hail Mary, full of grace, the Lord is with thee. Blessed art thou amongst women, and blessed is the fruit of thy womb, Jesus.
2: Holy Mary, Mother of God, pray for us sinners, now and at the hour of our death. Amen.
1: Hail Mary, full of grace, the Lord is with thee. Blessed art thou amongst women, and blessed is the fruit of thy womb, Jesus.
2: Holy Mary, Mother of God, pray for us sinners, now and at the hour of our death. Amen.
1: Hail Mary, full of grace, the Lord is with thee. Blessed art thou amongst women, and blessed is the fruit of thy womb, Jesus.
2: Holy Mary, Mother of God, pray for us sinners, now and at the hour of our death. Amen.
1: Hail Mary, full of grace, the Lord is with thee. Blessed art thou amongst women, and blessed is the fruit of thy womb, Jesus.
2: Holy Mary, Mother of God, pray for us sinners, now and at the hour of our death. Amen.
1: Hail Mary, full of grace, the Lord is with thee. Blessed art thou amongst women, and blessed is the fruit of thy womb, Jesus.
2: Holy Mary, Mother of God, pray for us sinners, now and at the hour of our death. Amen.
1: Hail Mary, full of grace, the Lord is with thee. Blessed art thou amongst women, and blessed is the fruit of thy womb, Jesus.
2: Holy Mary, Mother of God, pray for us sinners, now and at the hour of our death. Amen.
1: Glory be to the Father, and to the Son, and to the Holy Spirit.
2: As it was in the beginning, is now, and ever shall be, world without end. Amen.
1: O my Jesus,
2: forgive us our sins, save us from the fires of hell, lead all souls to heaven, especially those in most need of thy mercy.

0: The third joyful mystery, the Nativity. We pray for the spirit of poverty.
1: Our Father, who art in heaven, hallowed be thy name. Thy kingdom come, thy will be done, on earth as it is in heaven.
2: Give us this day our daily bread, and forgive us our trespasses, as we forgive those who trespass against us. And lead us not into temptation, but deliver us from evil. Amen.
1: Hail Mary, full of grace, the Lord is with thee. Blessed art thou amongst women, and blessed is the fruit of thy womb, Jesus.
2: Holy Mary, Mother of God, pray for us sinners now and at the hour of our death. Amen.
1: Hail Mary, full of grace, the Lord is with thee. Blessed art thou amongst women, and blessed is the fruit of thy womb, Jesus.
2: Holy Mary, Mother of God, pray for us sinners now and at the hour of our death. Amen.
1: Hail Mary, full of grace, the Lord is with thee. Blessed art thou amongst women, and blessed is the fruit of thy womb, Jesus.
2: Holy Mary, Mother of God, pray for us sinners now and at the hour of our death. Amen.
1: Hail Mary, full of grace, the Lord is with thee. Blessed art thou amongst women, and blessed is the fruit of thy womb, Jesus.
2: Holy Mary, Mother of God, pray for us sinners now and at the hour of our death. Amen.
1: Hail Mary, full of grace, the Lord is with thee. Blessed art thou amongst women, and blessed is the fruit of thy womb, Jesus.
2: Holy Mary, Mother of God, pray for us sinners now and at the hour of our death. Amen.
1: Hail Mary, full of grace, the Lord is with thee. Blessed art thou amongst women, and blessed is the fruit of thy womb, Jesus.
2: Holy Mary, Mother of God, pray for us sinners now and at the hour of our death. Amen.
1: Hail Mary, full of grace, the Lord is with thee. Blessed art thou amongst women, and blessed is the fruit of thy womb, Jesus.
2: Holy Mary, Mother of God, pray for us sinners now and at the hour of our death. Amen.
1: Hail Mary, full of grace, the Lord is with thee. Blessed art thou amongst women, and blessed is the fruit of thy womb, Jesus.
2: Holy Mary, Mother of God, pray for us sinners now and at the hour of our death. Amen.
1: Hail Mary, full of grace, the Lord is with thee. Blessed art thou amongst women, and blessed is the fruit of thy womb, Jesus.
2: Holy Mary, Mother of God, pray for us sinners now and at the hour of our death. Amen.
1: Hail Mary, full of grace, the Lord is with thee. Blessed art thou amongst women, and blessed is the fruit of thy womb, Jesus.
2: Holy Mary, Mother of God, pray for us sinners now and at the hour of our death. Amen.
3: Glory be to the Father, and to the Son, and to the Holy Spirit.
2: As it was in the beginning, is now, and ever shall be, world without end. Amen.
1: O my Jesus,
2: forgive us our sins, save us from the fires of hell. Lead all souls to heaven, especially those most in need of thy mercy.

0: The fourth joyful mystery, the presentation. 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
1: Our Father who art in heaven, hallowed be thy name. Thy kingdom come, thy will be done, on earth as it is in heaven.
2: Give us this day our daily bread, and forgive us our trespasses, as we forgive those who trespass against us. And lead us not into temptation, but deliver us from evil. Amen.
1: Hail Mary, full of grace, the Lord is with thee. Blessed art thou amongst women, and blessed is the fruit of thy womb, Jesus.
2: Holy Mary, Mother of God, pray for us sinners, now and at the hour of our death. Amen.
1: Hail Mary, full of grace,

0: with thee. Blessed art thou amongst women, and blessed is the fruit of thy womb, Jesus.
1: Holy Mary, Mother of God, pray for us sinners now and at the hour of our death. Amen.
0: Hail Mary, full of grace, the Lord is with thee. Blessed art thou amongst women, and blessed is the fruit of thy womb, Jesus.
1: Holy Mary, Mother of God, pray for us sinners now and at the hour of our death. Amen.
0: Hail Mary, full of grace, the Lord is with thee. Blessed art thou amongst women, and blessed is the fruit of thy womb, Jesus.
1: Holy Mary, Mother of God, pray for us sinners now and at the hour of our death. Amen.
0: Hail Mary, full of grace, the Lord is with thee. Blessed art thou amongst women, and blessed is the fruit of thy womb, Jesus.
1: Holy Mary, Mother of God, pray for us sinners now and at the hour of our death. Amen.
0: Hail Mary, full of grace, the Lord is with thee. Blessed art thou amongst women, and blessed is the fruit of thy womb, Jesus.
1: Holy Mary, Mother of God, pray for us sinners now and at the hour of our death. Amen.
0: Hail Mary, full of grace, the Lord is with thee. Blessed art thou amongst women, and blessed is the fruit of thy womb, Jesus.
1: Holy Mary, Mother of God, pray for us sinners now and at the hour of our death. Amen.
0: Hail Mary, full of grace, the Lord is with thee. Blessed art thou amongst women, and blessed is the fruit of thy womb, Jesus.
1: Holy Mary, Mother of God, pray for us sinners now and at the hour of our death. Amen.
0: Hail Mary, full of grace, the Lord is with thee. Blessed art thou amongst women, and blessed is the fruit of thy womb, Jesus.
1: Holy Mary, Mother of God, pray for us sinners now and at the hour of our death. Amen.
0: Hail Mary, full of grace, the Lord is with thee. Blessed art thou amongst women, and blessed is the fruit of thy womb, Jesus.
1: Holy Mary, Mother of God, pray for us sinners now and at the hour of our death. Amen.
0: Glory be to the Father, and to the Son, and to the Holy Spirit.
1: As it was in the beginning.

0: The fifth joyful mystery, the finding in the temple. We pray for the virtue of piety. Our Father, who art in heaven, hallowed be thy name. Thy kingdom come, thy will be done, on earth as it is in heaven.
1: Give us this day our daily bread, and forgive us our trespasses, as we forgive those who trespass against us. And lead us not into temptation, but deliver us from evil. Amen.
0: Hail Mary, full of grace, the Lord is with thee. Blessed art thou among women, and blessed is the fruit of thy womb, Jesus.
1: Holy Mary, Mother of God, pray for us sinners, now and at the hour of our death. Amen.
0: Hail Mary, full of grace, the Lord is with thee. Blessed art thou among women, and blessed is the fruit of thy womb, Jesus.
1: Holy Mary, Mother of God, pray for us sinners, now and at the hour of our death. Amen.
0: Hail Mary, full of grace, the Lord is with thee. Blessed art thou among women, and blessed is the fruit of thy womb, Jesus.
1: Holy Mary, Mother of God, pray for us sinners, now and at the hour of our death. Amen.
0: Hail Mary, full of grace, the Lord is with thee. Blessed art thou among women, and blessed is the fruit of thy womb, Jesus.
1: Holy Mary, Mother of God, pray for us sinners, now and at the hour of our death. Amen.
0: Hail Mary, full of grace, the Lord is with thee. Blessed art thou among women, and blessed is the fruit of thy womb, Jesus.
1: Holy Mary, Mother of God, pray for us sinners, now and at the hour of our death. Amen.
0: Hail Mary, full of grace, the Lord is with thee. Blessed art thou among women, and blessed is the fruit of thy womb, Jesus.
1: Holy Mary, Mother of God, pray for us sinners, now and at the hour of our death. Amen.
0: Hail Mary, full of grace, the Lord is with thee. Blessed art thou among women, and blessed is the fruit of thy womb, Jesus.
1: Holy Mary, Mother of God, pray for us sinners, now and at the hour of our death. Amen.
0: Hail Mary, full of grace.

0: Grace, the Lord is with thee. 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
1: Holy Mary, Mother of God, pray for us sinners, now and at the hour of our death. Amen.
0: Hail Mary,

0: for death. 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
1: Glory be to the Father, and to the Son, and to the Holy Spirit.
0: As it was in the beginning, is now, and ever shall be, world without end. Amen.
2: O my Jesus,
0: forgive us our sins, save us from the fires of hell. 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
1: Hail, our life, our sweetness, and our hope. 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
0: Pray for us, O Holy Mother of God,
1: that we may be worthy of the promises of Christ. In the name of the Father, and of the Son, and of the Holy Spirit. Amen.

soul proclaims the greatness of the Lord. 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From this day all generations will call me blessed. 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

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He has come to the help of his servant Israel, for he has remembered his promise of mercy, the promise he made to our fathers, to Abraham and his children forever.

0: Hello and welcome. My name is Christina. I am your host. Today we are here at a Jubilee site. This is the Cathedral of the Immaculate Conception in Kansas City, Missouri. And I am here today with Father Paul Turner. Father, thank you so much for having us. Could you tell us your role here at the cathedral?
1: Yeah, thank you all for coming to visit. My role is the pastor of this cathedral parish. I've been here almost 8 years now, serving in that role. It's also the place where I was ordained a priest 46 years ago. So it's wonderful to come back and serve the people of God in this way.
0: How special that this is where you were ordained.
1: Yeah.
0: Beautiful. So yes, we are so blessed to be here. Can you tell us about the fact that this beautiful cathedral has been selected as one of three pilgrimage sites for the 2025 Jubilee Year of Hope, and what that means to you?
1: Yeah, we're very honored that Bishop Johnston chose his own cathedral as one of the three principal sites for people to make a Jubilee Year pilgrimage. This cathedral has quite a bit of history behind it because in Kansas City, Missouri, the first Catholics who came to this area were part of a pioneer community coming through here. And some of the earliest ones established a log cabin church on a hill overlooking the confluence of the Missouri and Kansas rivers. So that little log cabin, we think, dates to about 1843. And because of that, this hill has been consecrated to God, if you will. We are the third building on that site. This has been renovated several times since then, but we've always gone forward in faith and been honored to receive people here, pilgrims from all over the world.
0: Beautiful. Wow, and what history. So now that log cabin, what stands there now?
1: It's an apartment complex.
0: Really?
1: On that site. Yeah, the best we can tell is that the cabin was constructed on the tallest part of the hill.
0: Okay.
1: And we are just a little bit beyond that. So this was probably a larger parcel of land that mm-hmm. they were able to get. There was a previous brick church dedicated to the Immaculate Conception adjacent to where we are right now. And this went up in 1882, 1883.
0: Wow, beautiful. And dedicated to the Blessed Mother, the Immaculate Conception?
1: It is, yes. As you know, the Immaculate Conception was quite the rage in the 1850s and beyond. A number of churches were named for Mary under that title. It's a celebration of our belief stemming from the biblical announcement of the angel that Mary is full of grace, that fullness extended even to her from the moment of her conception.
0: Oh my goodness. And on the note of grace, that whole topic and theme, this is a year of great grace. Can you explain to our viewers how and why?
1: Yeah, the Jubilee year, an ordinary Jubilee year, comes up every 25 years now. It's gone through different intervals throughout the history of the Catholic Church. But our custom now is every 25 years to recall the Incarnation, the first Christmas day. Just as in families, people celebrate 25th anniversaries, 50th anniversaries, so we do as a church as well. We celebrate these milestones along the way. But this becomes a year of great rejoicing in the Lord, and the church, in her compassion for all of us, uses this as a way for us to approach the throne of mercy of God, to offer prayers, petition sorrow for the sins that we've committed, and to receive the outpouring of grace that is represented to us in the person of Jesus Christ.
0: Beautiful. And Father, could you tell our viewers what is a plenary indulgence, and specifically the Jubilee plenary indulgence? How could our viewers receive these indulgences?
1: Sure. Yeah. The Church makes a distinction between forgiveness and indulgence.
0: Okay.
1: Parents would do the same thing with their children. You know, if your child misbehaves and then says, "I'm sorry," you might say, "I forgive you." and I punish you. I do both things. The punishment is not put aside. It doesn't, you know, but we still love you and forgive you. So the indulgence would be a removal even of the punishment. So in our belief, God forgives us for the wrong that we've done. But if, like a parent, he still thinks that we need to pay for our sins in some way, the indulgence releases that payment as well. It's really a very beautiful concept. Traditionally in the church, people obtain an indulgence by performing some action upon which is built the participation at Mass, celebration of the sacrament of reconciliation, and then prayers for the intentions of the Holy Father, as well as a desire to be completely free of sin. And in some ways, that's the hardest condition because we all are falling into temptation time and time again. But with all those, then people can obtain an indulgence. So the action that opens the door to all of this, in this case, is visiting a pilgrimage site. So this cathedral is one of those places where people can come.
0: Yes, and absolutely. I mean, people from Missouri, from Kansas and beyond can make their way here to the Cathedral of the Immaculate Conception with the hopes of receiving the plenary indulgence. What great hope that is. You have such a vibrant parish here. It's so inspiring. If there is one word that you can use to describe the charism of your parish, what would that be?
1: I guess I would, the word that immediately comes to mind is openness to the Spirit of God, to whatever God is asking us to do, openness to our neighbor. We have quite a number of visitors here

0: even outside a Jubilee year. People find a cathedral an inspiring place to come visit. So we strive very hard at that gift of hospitality to others, but also in openness to the Lord, whatever He's asking us to do.
1: Beautiful. Openness. I love that. And how fitting, really, in a city completely, because there's all kinds of people.
0: Yes.
1: There's all kinds of people that come and go.
0: Yes.
1: So I definitely got that sense from your parish.
0: Yeah. This cathedral also has, in addition to a beautiful experience of worship on Sundays, a committed outreach to the needy on the streets of Kansas City. So through our Morning Glory Ministries, we offer food, breakfast five days a week. We offer emergency assistance for those who need help securing an ID that will help them get a job, get a home, vote.
1: That's great.
0: So we offer many forms of assistance for those who are our closest neighbors and even those who are far away.
1: Wonderful. What wonderful work that you're doing. What a busy, vibrant parish. Well, Father, on behalf of myself and the Maria Vision USA team, I just want to thank you so much for being open to us and welcoming us. And I want to assure you of our prayers for a record number of pilgrims to come into this beautiful pilgrim site, the Cathedral of the Immaculate Conception. So your prayers are with us this Jubilee year.
0: Thank you so much.
1: And as a closing, would you mind giving us a blessing?
0: Oh, I'd be honored to do that.
1: Thank you so much.
0: Let us pray. Almighty God, you have placed within our hearts the deepest experience of hope through the coming of Jesus Christ as a human among us. You've opened up the doors of heaven to all those who follow him and believe in you. Pour out your blessing upon all those who are watching this, who are celebrating this year of Jubilee, who are making pilgrimages in whatever way that they can. Fulfill their hope, fulfill their longing, and let them come before you with words of thanksgiving for all the goodness that you have bestowed upon them. Pour out your blessing upon all those who are watching and listening to this message in the name of the Father and of the Son and of the Holy Spirit.
1: Amen. Thank you, Father.
0: You're welcome, Christina.
1: I appreciate it.
0: Thank you all very much. Yeah, thanks for your work.

0: Hello and welcome. I am Christina, your host, and today we have just arrived at the Cathedral of the Immaculate Conception in Kansas City. And I am with Mandy Brown. Mandy, thank you so much for having us. Could you take us around and let us know a bit about this beautiful cathedral?
1: Yes, it is a joy to have you here.
0: Thank you.
1: I'm very, very grateful that you guys are able to come here for this pilgrimage stop. We are excited to be a site that Bishop Johnston has declared for the pilgrimage. Our church originally started about a block and a half down the street in 1835 with a little log cabin church. And it was a few years later they started building this church, and the bricks were actually made from a brick, a brick building place that was next door to the log cabin. And so it's locally built, and then the bricks were made, and then they just came straight here and they built this beautiful church. And so we have had several different renovations over the years, and it's exciting to see all of the changes. And when we come in here, we'll notice that the architectural style is of a cathedral in the round. Even though it is a rectangle shape, the way that the altar is constructed, it's not all the way at the far side. It's been moved a little bit more into the middle. And then it's even rounded to help give us that effect. So you'll notice that as we come on inside. Of course, one of the first things you'll notice is our beautiful rose window. The rose window is an abstract for Mary. And so you can see that we've got the sun and the moon, yes, and then the 12 stars. And it's just an absolutely beautiful, beautiful window. So if we stop here, we've got these amazing stained glass windows.
0: Yes.
1: And they were all made by local artists in the early 1900s. And they have been a part of this parish since, 1920 in there. And over the years, they have been refreshed. Mm-hmm. At one point, they were, fairly dim just from age. And so I believe it was in the early 2000s, they were given kind of a new vitalization.
0: I can see that.
1: So we have the early part of Christ's life leading all the way up to his baptism.
0: Mm-hmm.
1: And then when we come past there, we see where he entered into his public ministry. Mm-hmm. And those come along here, including two parables. And then, of course, we have St. Cecilia above our choir loft. The columns in each stained glass window mirror the columns that we have here, these fluted mm-hmm. columns throughout the cathedral. Mm-hmm. We have an amazing pipe organ, and it is another one of our main features here at the cathedral. We have the Scola Choir, and they are amazing. And Dr. Mario Pearson, he is our music director, and he is absolutely amazing on the organ.
0: And when does the choir sing?
1: They sing for, of course, all of our special occasions. Mm-hmm. But then each month they rotate when they're singing at which one of the different masses. So that way, if somebody always comes to the same mass, they'll get to hear the choir
0: once
1: a month. And then we have members from our choir and other individuals who are our cantors. And so we do have cantors every week.
0: Nice. Wow. Gorgeous.
1: So we come further in, you can see the organ a little bit better, and then the trumpets for the organ are on this far side by the rose window. One of our other neat architectural features is our baptismal font. So this is a full immersion baptism font.
0: Really? Wow.
1: And so while it's not required for baptism, it is a beautiful thing to offer.
0: Yeah.
1: And I love the Easter Vigil when we have members from our OCIA who mm-hmm. will come in and then be baptized by the bishop and then come out on the other side.
0: I've never seen one of those before. So that's an honor to see this.
1: It's absolutely beautiful. And this is actually designed to be the shape of a womb, so that it really creates that that feeling of being that that new birth, that mm-hmm. new creature in Christ as you come out of baptism.
0: Right.
1: And then, of course, this is directly underneath the baptism of our Lord.
0: Beautiful. How special to get baptized here. That's amazing.
1: Oh, it's just absolutely awe-inspiring. this is a beautiful piece of artwork, and this is the Mother of the Universe sculpture. It is a three-layer, three-dimensional sculpture with each layer on front of the other so that you can really see the depth. And this is a depiction of Mary so that she is multiracial. You will see different features represented from ethnic groups around the globe. And that way she is the mother of everyone.
0: See that.
1: And then of course we have the spiral there representing her womb where Christ is and the universe. And so this is another very meditative place.
0: Definitely. For me, the first thing I saw was a rose in her
1: womb.
0: Yes,
1: yes.
0: So perfect representation of our Blessed Mother.
1: Yeah.
0: That's beautiful.
1: It's very unique.
0: It is unique.
1: I've never seen another one like it.
0: Yes, no, I've never seen one like this. Now the tabernacle is off to the side over here.
1: Yes.
0: It houses our Lord.
1: Yes, this is our tabernacle chapel. It has the beautiful gold dome on the top of it as well. And this is just a very, very special place to get to come and pray and spend time before the Blessed Sacrament. This is the original inside of the cathedral. This is for Bishop Hogan's funeral. And you can see the original columns. You can see how the altar is all the way up against the far wall. It's not in the round. You can see how we've got the different supports for the lighting across the top.
0: And the altar, just so ornate.
1: It is a very ornate altar. And then you can see we've got a side altar here in where there is now the Tabernacle Chapel.
0: Oh, I see. Okay.
1: And then I believe this is

0: the statue of Mary, but yes. we now have our Mother of the Universe.
1: Oh, okay.
0: And then I have never been able to tell if they redid the floor or not. I don't know if that's like a carpet runner or if it's actually a different floor.
1: Yeah.
0: But these are the original windows.
1: Yes. Wow, thanks for sharing that.
0: So this is a marker to represent the resting place of Father Donnelly.
1: Okay.
0: And he is one of the founders here.
1: Oh.
0: This Born. Is a sculpture that is absolutely beautiful. That would be another Bill question. That's okay. something else that I know when you guys do outside.
1: He'll tell you. Awesome.
0: He'll tell you all about that sculpture.
1: Oh, I see though. I see the hand. The sun.
0: Yes, and Mary.
1: The snake.
0: She's on, you're right. And then we've got the stars and the clouds.
1: The stars and the clouds. I almost feel like it's also the womb.
0: Exactly. Yeah. It's very representative of that shape. Because we just built this. This building has been open since July.
1: Oh, okay.
0: And so the rectory was here and all that was torn down. And during all of that construction, this was actually removed for safety.
1: Oh, okay.
0: And so we've only had it up for just a few months.
1: Oh, wow.
0: So I haven't had a whole lot of time to learn much about it yet.
1: So now this was where the rectory was?
0: Correct. The rectory was now, here the where rectory? The parking lot.
1: Oh, okay.
0: And then where the building is where the parking lot used to be.
1: Oh, I see.
0: And we no longer have a rectory on site.
1: Okay. How many priests are at the cathedral?
0: And so Father Paul Turner is our pastor. Mm-hmm. And then our vicar general, Father Ken Riley, he's our associate pastor.
1: Okay.
0: The upstairs is an amazing event space. It is perfect for receptions.
1: Oh, wow.
0: And we have our coffee and donuts up there each week.
1: Oh, that's nice. So someone could get married and have their reception.
0: Yes, and they don't have to walk outside
1: because
0: we have this link that connects the two.
1: So all year round.
0: Yes.
1: Doesn't brides, matter about weather.
0: Exactly. Brides don't have to worry about getting rained
1: yes.
0: on or snow
1: That's
0: or
1: right.
0: ice.
1: What is the cathedral grounds surrounded by?
0: This is one of the railroad buildings, railroad companies. And then we have the cathedral towers here. And at one time, this was part of the Diocese and Catholic Charities, and now it is privately owned. And then as we come up the steps, you'll be able to see this district up here. And this is the Quality Hill District.
1: And what would we find in this Quality Hill District?
0: These old buildings have now been turned into condos and apartments.
1: Okay.
0: And so just in the last decade or two, we've really started to see this turning into a little bit of a neighborhood.
1: Nice.
0: Previously, it was very industrial.
1: Okay.
0: Now there's an old hotel that we can see straight in front of us.
1: I can see that.
0: And that has been converted into a school. And so that is a charter school. And we actually partner with them a little bit. We have volunteers from our parish who go over and tutor. And then when they have special events, sometimes they'll come here. And so we just had the fifth grade graduation here last week.
1: Wow.
0: And right down here, we've got a historical marker.
1: Mm-hmm.
0: This is where we get our information about St. Regis. And if we have time, we can step into our chapel.
1: So this is for the weekday masses then, for daily mass?
0: Yes, this is where our weekday mass is held at 12:15. And this is a beautiful, beautiful architectural style that makes us feel that we're inside a boat.
1: Mm-hmm.
0: It's similar to the Ark. It's that symbol of Christianity.
1: Right.
0: And so this is a great place to come for daily mass and get to come together as a community and get to celebrate during the middle of the week.
1: Beautiful. To me, it's also very symbolic of pilgrimage.
0: It is.
1: It reminded me of Noah's Ark. And then, thinking about boat and travel and pilgrimage, which is so appropriate for the Jubilee year. This being a Jubilee Year of Hope site for the 2025 Jubilee year. So
0: yes, we hope people come and join us on the weekends for Mass in our grand cathedral. But for those who can come during the week, this is such a special place.

0: space to come and be.
1: Definitely, definitely cozy.
0: So the Gold Dome was part of the original construction of the church. When the church was built, it was the tallest building in Kansas City. And they would actually charge a fee for people who wanted to go all the way up to the top of the bell tower and see the view of the city.
1: Wow.
0: Which if you think about that in the 1800s, that was something that nobody had ever had an opportunity to do before.
1: Right.
0: I mean, just out here, you know, Kansas City was so young, and getting to see that view, get to see the river, and all of the rest of the city as it was just starting.
1: That's so neat. Now, what about today? Is there access, public access?
0: There is not public access to it today. We do have some of the original ladders. So I myself have gone to the bottom of the bell tower, but I haven't gone all the way up because the ladder is it's the original. It
1: right,
0: needs a little
1: original.
0: Bit of work.
1: Right.
0: Now, in the 1960s, we took the copper dome and put gold leaf on it. So when you come across the bridges over the river and you get to see the beautiful cityscape and you get to see that bright gold dome just shining, and that is from the 1960s.
1: We saw that. When we were coming from the highway, we saw the city skyline, and my colleague instantly saw the Golden Dome. So we're like, there it is.
0: Yes, when you're coming.
1: Pretty exciting.
0: From the north to the south, it really stands out and it is just beautiful. And it's just this great beacon of hope.
1: Right.
0: And it just, it's such a great symbol for the church and for all of God's people. And it's just, I mean, you can't not see it
1: and smile. It's the statement piece of Kansas City, I would think. And
0: it really is.
1: And it's the representation of our Blessed Mother. So
0: it is.
1: How special. So now, Mandy, how did you come about to be here?
0: So a year and a half ago, my family took a transfer. My husband and I both transferred our jobs up here. And I came from the Archdiocese of Oklahoma City, and I had worked at two different parishes for about 12, 13 years there before coming up here. And it was just a wonderful opportunity to come and be part of this community and to work with Father Paul Turner, and it became home instantly.
1: Wonderful. And what is your role here?
0: I am the pastoral associate.
1: Great.
0: So I'm involved in a lot of different things, and it's all just wonderful.
1: I'm so happy for you. What a blessing, definitely.
0: It is.
1: That's so wonderful. And then, you know, this being a Jubilee site for the 2025 Jubilee year, what does hope mean to you?
0: Hope to me is knowing that the battle's already been won. Christ already won that battle. We are part of it, but we know that he has already conquered. And having that confidence, and so every day when I get up, I know that I'm going to walk with Christ, and that together we're going to be successful. Not easy, but we're going to get there together.
1: Yes.
0: And so, just you know, that daily confidence in my walk with Christ.
1: Beautiful. How wonderful, and that you can share in this mission here at the Cathedral of the Immaculate Conception, doing the work that you love to do so much. That's so beautiful. What a gift. Well, Mandy, thank you so much for welcoming us, for having us. We're going to prepare for Mass in just a short while. So thank you again so much for being here. And I hope and encourage viewers and experience this of the Immaculate Conception.

0: My name is Bill O'Connor. I'm from Ireland. I come to the Youth Festival because I love young people and the excitement that will be here every evening in Medjugorje for the Youth Festival is phenomenal. Really love it, and I prayed a lot for the young people before I came to Medjugorje, and I prayed for their intentions. It's very important to pray for the young people of Ireland and all over the world, because the young people come here to look for peace, joy, happiness, and in their lives, to me, they look for a new beginning, and especially for their future lives ahead of them, because there's a lot of darkness in Ireland and all over the world. We don't need drugs, we don't need hash, we don't need things, material things and things like that. We need God, Jesus. Like, I was at a table one night with friends, and there was a few lads going around with this stuff, I don't know, but they said, "Do you want some, Bill?" And I said, "What do it do to you?" He said, "It makes you happy." Well, says I don't need it. And he said, "Why?" I said, "Because I pray to Jesus, Mary and Joseph. They make me happy." But I said, "Thank you. I'm putting this out to the young, youthful people of Ireland and of the world. You don't need this. You need Jesus. You need the church. Go to confession. Be in a state of grace. Go to Holy Mass. Then you can feel peace, joy, happiness, and a new beginning in your life. Remember, stay on the right path. Because when you're in darkness, you're on the left path. It's your decision. It's your choice. But for me, as an adult, and I have 3 kids myself, I like to see them going well, and I like to see their future lives ahead of them going well. So I advise all parents to talk to their children, please, for your own good, for their good, and as I said, our future lives ahead of them. For I love young people. That's why I'm here in Medjugorje, to pray for them, to help them, to talk to them, encourage them to sing and dance. And Mary is here in Medjugorje, Jesus, and I am here for the last couple of days, staying for the rest of the days, and I see great excitement, and the young people are just brilliant at the moment. And the priest is here, is brilliant, and there's great happiness and light in this place. So at the moment, we're really, really enjoying it, and I know there's lots of good to come out of all this. And all the young people, I prayed for that their intentions will feed back to the different countries, and that the Holy Spirit may lift the young people of Ireland, Croatia, Bosnia, Herzegovina, Australia, Austria, Belgium, Canada, Denmark, France, Germany, Greece, Holland, Japan, the whole of the world. Our Lady is like she's standing on the moon, and she's all over the world looking down upon us all. So it's absolutely brilliant. This is the great value of life, because Jesus is the beginning and he is the end. And one day you'll die, I'll die, and we have to face that man above. But that's why I'm reaching out to the young people of Ireland and of the world to change to the light. Water is free, prayer is free, the great things are all free. Go for it and live it. Amen.
1: God bless you. Bon festival.

In the name of the Father, and of the Son, and of the Holy Spirit. Amen. Good morning, Jesus, on this beautiful Monday, this Labor Day today, dear Jesus, the whole nation is celebrating Labor Day. And thank you, dear Jesus, for showing us the dignity of labor, of work, as you work as a carpenter with Saint Joseph. We thank you for this beautiful Monday, dear Jesus, and we dedicate this and all your blessings and graces for all the employed, everybody finding work, and all those, dear Jesus, who work today because it is necessary, especially medical workers, the police, and all those who take care of our security. God bless them all, dear Jesus, and bless everybody resting today on this Labor Day. We unite ourselves with the Immaculate Heart of Mary, all the angels and saints, the souls in purgatory, and all the just on earth, joined with the holy sacrifice celebrated in all masses across the earth. We offer our prayers, our tears, our joys and sufferings to Jesus for the conversion of sinners and the salvation of the dying. O Lord, how truly great you are. Our soul calls out to adore you. All glory, all praise to you, Father and the Son, to the Holy Spirit, as it was in the beginning, is now, and will be forever. Amen. Almighty and eternal God, we kneel, we prostrate our very selves before your holy altar. Our deepest desire is purely to adore your living and present Son in the most blessed sacrament. Through the endless merits of the Sacred Heart of Jesus, may souls find salvation and reparation for their sins by the Church and the Pope, all the clergy, and all the apostles of prayer. O King of Kings, King of the highest lineage that has ever been, you are made small, Jesus, and have remained in the host. We believe that you're truly present in the sacrament of love. With infinite love, Jesus, you love us. Here you receive us with open arms and fill us with a peace, interceding for us to the Father to obtain all that truly makes us happy and holy. We have come to worship you in spirit and truth. Here you are yourself, and we know that your heart burns for each one of us, and that you long to be loved by each one of us in return. You come with infinite love and humility in the sacred host, so that we may not be afraid to draw near you. We ask that through the Immaculate Heart of Mary, we learn to love you with perfect love,

so that we can forgive others as you forgive. We bless you, Lord, for the gift of yourself in the Holy Eucharist. We adore you as the treasure of our hearts. We praise you for your infinite mercy. We want to console you for those who do not love you, and to ask you with trust that you will open the gates of your love upon the whole world, that all may be one in your divine will, in your love, and in your heart. Our Lord and our God, you're the living water that renews, loves, rejoices, and flows from your heart in the Eucharist. For all those who come to you, we praise you and we bless you. All glory be to you, Jesus, for the sacrament of unity that brings us together to you in a lasting friendship, in a divine intimacy, where you prove without doubt that God is love. Give us, Jesus, that perfect love that casts out everything that is fearful, and that our souls may find rest, living in your tenderness, especially during this Labor Day. Free our minds from all anxiety and discomfort, so that with the confidence of a child, we can surrender to you. We come to you with our freedom and understanding through the Immaculate Heart of Mary. Eucharistic Heart of Jesus, burning with love for us, inflame our hearts with love for you, until with you we have one will, so that we can love the things that you love and do what you do. Because you have said, everyone who does the will of my Father is my brother, my sister, and my mother. Center our lives in the depth of your love, Jesus, so that we may be free from the seductions of the flesh and of the passing things of this world. May we find our joy in your friendship, our treasure in your love, our riches in your merits, our weakness in your grace, our happiness in union with you, and peace in the Father's will. All praise to you, Jesus, for your power and love in the Blessed Sacrament. Here you constantly intercede for the salvation of all. Here you continue to atone for every sin committed, offering the merits of Calvary to make amends for every wrong. Here you call us to join you in prayer so that we can hear you, receive many blessings, and comfort you. In you, with you, and through you, we pray with trust for the conversion of the whole world, without having any merit of our own, but trusting in yours. We offer to the Heavenly Father the infinite merits of your Sacred Heart, together the merits of the Immaculate Heart of Mary for the salvation of souls. Free all people, Jesus, from the bondage of sin and division, for each soul is so precious to you. Bring us home rejoicing in the victory of your mercy, through the infinite merits of your holy wounds, because you're more powerful than all the forces of hell. We trust completely in your promise of the gospel. Behold, I come to make all things new. Praise be to you, Jesus, truly present in the Blessed Sacrament. Lamb of God, King of Kings, our Savior, Light of the world. By the light of your Eucharistic love, expel all darkness from our minds and hearts, so that we can clearly see the height and depth of your personal love for us. With this light, Jesus, our faith increases. Perfect our hope, so that we may never give in to any form of sadness or discouragement. Give us wisdom to see everything from God's point of view, so that we can walk in the light of truth and virtue, living according to the will of the Father. May the heart of Jesus in the Blessed Sacrament always be praised, always adored, and loved with grateful love in all the tabernacles of the world until the end of time. Amen. We love you, Jesus. We

bless you. We adore you and worship you. We thank you for this beautiful day to come in your presence, to visit you and stay with you for these times. Grant us the graces and blessings this day, dear Jesus, and bless our loved ones, our families, our friends, and all over the world, dear Jesus. Grant us your graces and blessings. And now, dear viewers, dear Jesus, we will read from the Magnificat, the prayers of the Mass today, and some reflections. We will read something about Labor Day from the Magnificat. This is the a condensed version of the article by Gina Lower. It's about Labor Day. We celebrate labor in our country by taking a day off. This is the way of affirming what God established in the order of creation. We work and we rest. 6 days on, 1 day off. Our work is preserved and strengthened by our rest, and our rest is valuable precisely in contrast to our work. Though we may be tempted to think of work merely as burdensome toil, but it's actually a gift to us. In Labore Excellentiens, St. John Paul II wrote that work is for man and not man for work. By pausing on this day of rest, we step back for a moment and appreciate this truth. Through work, man not only transforms nature, adapting it to his own needs, but he also achieves fulfillment as a human being. This is written by John Paul II. Our work takes so many shapes and forms. The importance of work is not reduced to economics. And thus, we need not fear the regular rest commanded by God, our real source of refreshment, who says, "Come to me, all you are weary and burdened, and I will give you rest." That's Matthew 11. Thank you, dear Lord, for this day of rest on this Labor Day. We thank you for the gift of work you give to everybody. You showed us by your example, dear Jesus, the worthiness of work. You sanctified work by working as a carpenter, working with your hands, earning your living by the sweat of your brow. We thank you, Jesus. We thank you. Today is Monday of the 23rd week in Ordinary Time. And we will read from the Magnificat the readings of today's Mass. The entrance antiphon. You are just, O Jesus, and your judgment is right. Treat your servant in accord with your merciful love. In the collect prayer. O God, by whom we are redeemed and receive adoption, look graciously upon your beloved sons and daughters, that those who believe in Christ may receive true freedom and an everlasting inheritance. Through our Lord Jesus Christ, your Son, who lives and reigns with you in the unity of the Holy Spirit, God forever and ever. Amen. The psalm today at Mass is from Psalm 5, and our response is, Lord, lead me in your justice. For you, O God, delight not in wickedness. No evil man remains with you. The arrogant may not stand in your sight. You hate all evildoers. And we pray, lead me in your justice, Lord. You destroy all who speak falsehood. The bloodthirsty and deceitful, the Lord abhors. And we pray, lead me in your justice, Lord.
But let

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Be glad and exult forever. Protect them that you may be the joy of those who love your name. In our response, lead me in your justice.

pray our intercessions with careful confidence in the God who hears our prayers and protects us. Let us pray. To our words give ear, O Lord. You shield us from harm. Teach us to protect goodness in ourselves and in others. So we pray, to our words give ear, O Lord. You guard us against stumbling and help us against falling. And we pray, to our words give ear, O Lord. Strengthen our reliance on you in every temptation. You are the shelter of all in need. Make us a shelter to all who call upon our help. And we pray, to our words give ear, O Lord. O God of glory, you are our shelter against the burning heat of the day and the storms of life. Help us when we stumble, catch us when we fall. Guide our steps firmly in faith toward the promise of eternal life. Through Jesus Christ our Lord. Amen. We thank the Magnificat for the words of the Mass and also for those reflections. We love you, Jesus. We praise you and adore you. And now, dear viewers, please recollect your petitions and your intentions for this holy hour. We will pray for the petitions and the requests sent to us by many viewers, and we thank them. Please also send your petitions using the prayer line found in the screen, and we will pray for your intentions in the next holy hour. Now we pray for those who have called in. We pray for Davor and for his mother, Vikika, to have a successful surgery and a full recovery. Dear Jesus, hear our prayer. We pray for Yolanda from San Antonio, Texas. We pray for helpful antibiotics and medicine, for a good stomach, and a good solution to her issues. We pray for Joe from San Antonio also. We pray for the healing of his legs and for blessings and prosperity for his two younger sons, Fabian and Jacob. We pray to the Lord. We pray for Mark from Michigan. We pray for his health and the health of his friend James, and for Jeff and Madonna. We pray to the Lord. We pray for Lupe in California. We pray for the healing of her head and neck and for the conversion of her kids. We pray to you, Jesus. Please hear and bless us and heal those according to your most holy divine will in your most holy time. We pray for Patrick in Massachusetts. We pray for quick healing from his shoulder injury and for help with depression. Dear Lord, hear our prayers. We pray for Marilyn from Wisconsin. We pray for the conversion of her brother. We also pray for the souls in purgatory and for the Christians being persecuted around the world. For this we pray. We pray for Dennis from Michigan. We pray for healing from physical pain, from PTSD and emotional pain, and for health with growth in his faith. Dear Lord, hear our prayers. We pray for James from Detroit
Dear God, we pray for guidance.

means healing and financial blessings. For this we pray. We pray for Serena from California. We pray for help with her quitting drinking and smoking. And we pray for all those with addictions to Jesus, to drugs, substances, and immoral actions. Dear Jesus, please bless those with addictions. Help them break this. In your most holy name, we pray. And we pray for a caller from Miami, for Rogelio, whose dad passed away, and for the repose of that father's soul. We pray to the Lord. Then we pray for Mr. Campbell from Maryland, for his general health and well-being. We pray for Maureen in Maryland too. We pray for her brother Michael, who is sick in the hospital. Dear Lord, we pray for all those who are in hospitals and hospices, nursing homes, and other care places. Please have mercy on them, dear Jesus. Heal them in your most holy will. And grant them and their families the resources, the people, the support they will need in helping all those chronically ill and acutely ill in hospitals, nursing homes, and hospices especially. We pray for the medical staff. Give them guidance, wisdom, and the energy to care for their patients. We pray for Colleen in Massachusetts. We pray for the healing and conversion of her husband, Neil, for the repose of her brother-in-law, John, and for the safety and recovery of her nephew, Cody, and for Casey and Amy. Lord, hear our prayers. We pray for Angela in New York. We pray for help with her home repair and finances, and for Angela to find a new job, and for Sally, who has lung cancer. For this we pray, Jesus. We pray for Maria in California. We pray for her granddaughter, Giselle, who has heart issues, and for her grandson, Carlos, who has liver issues. Lord, hear our prayers. We pray for Margie in California. We pray for her three grandsons, Elijah, Luke, and Caleb. And in thanksgiving for being cancer-free, we pray to the Lord. And we thank you, dear Jesus, for many prayers answered, for healings and graces, for new jobs, and the return of loved ones to the faith. We pray for Stephanie in San Antonio. We pray for the health and well-being of herself and her granddaughter. For this we pray, Jesus. And we pray for somebody who called about their grandmother who passed away. Her name's Maria, passed away 36 years ago. Lord, have mercy on all those holy souls. We pray for Lois, for the repose of the soul of her neighbor, Gary, for Gary's wife and for all veterans, and for the safety of her son, William. For this we pray. And yes, dear Jesus, we pray also for the safety of all military, especially those in the war zones. Grant them protection, dear Jesus. Grant them the energy and ability to do their work. And we pray for peace, dear Jesus. We pray that peace will come so war will stop. We pray for negotiations to succeed. And we pray for Janola from San Antonio. And we pray for holy souls in purgatory. Yes, dear Jesus, we pray for all those holy souls, especially those in our families,
Please bless our family tree as our Lady of Medjugorje has requested us to pray for our family tree, for healing and for purification of those holy souls, that they may join you soon in heaven, dear Jesus. And we pray for Rose from New Jersey. We pray for healing from a cough and for her relationship with her family. We pray for healing from loneliness and for Rose to feel God's love. We pray to the Lord. And we pray for Sal in California. We pray for his neighbor's mother who passed away. Dear Lord, have mercy on the holy souls. We pray for Leticia from San Francisco. We pray for her husband to have a full recovery from his heart surgery. Lord, hear our prayers. We pray for Bernadette and for the Landham family and for the repose of the soul of baby Biara. We pray for all those grieving, especially Mary Claire, the babysitter Biara. We pray for the family and especially for the mom who's expecting a child soon. We pray for healing from the grief. And we pray that baby Biara will intercede for her family and for the town of Ave Maria. We pray for Gail from New York. We pray for the health of her husband, Charles, and for also help with financial struggles. Dear Jesus, we pray to the Lord on this special Labor Day for many, dear Jesus, who are looking for work, who have lost work, and who are underemployed. Grant them, dear Jesus, the resources, energy, and people who can help them, especially to help their families in this with financial difficulties. And we pray for Lorenza from San Antonio. We pray for Olivia, Trinity, Noah, Noland, Ramona, Tina, Eric, JC, Jason, Lupe, Lauren, Isaiah, Alexis, Sierra, and Andrew, and for anyone else in need of prayer. Dear Jesus, we thank you for all those who are interceding for their families and friends. Grant them the graces. Dear Jesus, being a mediatrix, just like you are with the Father and like the Blessed Mother, as our mediatrix and advocate for us to you. And we pray for Faith from Buffalo. We pray for help with her financial issues and for justice. We pray to the Lord. Then we pray for Joseph from San Antonio. He asked for help, dear Jesus, with his financial struggles. Help him, Jesus, in your most holy will. We pray for Jeannie from Michigan. We pray for her daughter, Evie, who has stage 4 kidney disease. Dear Jesus, hear our prayer. We pray for Vicente in San Francisco. We pray for the repose of the soul of his wife, Priscilla, who passed in August. And we also pray for many who have lost their spouses this year. We pray for Caroline, for Ness, and also for Ivory. They have lost their husbands this year, dear Jesus, and they're still grieving. Bless those, dear Jesus, who have lost their spouses and their family members and friends. Dear Blessed Mother, please console them as you know the pain of losing a loved one. And we pray for Reaching from San Francisco, who has prayers for his help.
his health. For this we pray, dear Jesus. Please grant all these requests, dear Jesus, in your most holy will. Please grant them help in your most holy time and place and way of helping them. We thank you in advance, dear Jesus, for healing and for support and help and graces for all of them who called in. And we encourage all our viewers to call in also your requests using the prayer line below. And we pray now to honor also Saint Joseph, who is the patron saint of workers, especially in this Labor Day. We pray for his intercession. This prayer to Saint Joseph was composed by Pope Leo XIII. To you, O blessed Joseph, do we come in our tribulation, and having implored the help of your most holy spouse, our blessed mother, we confidently invoke your patronage also. Through that charity which bound you to the Immaculate Virgin Mother of God, and through the paternal love which embraced the child Jesus, we humbly beg you, dear Saint Joseph, to graciously regard inheritance which Jesus has purchased by his blood, and with your power and strength to aid us in our necessities, especially those who are asking their Jesus and their Saint Joseph for employment and financial assistance. Most watchful guardian of the Holy Family, defend the chosen children of Jesus Christ. Most loving Father, ward off from us every contagion of error and corrupt influence. O our most mighty protector, be kind to us, and from heaven assist us in our struggle with the power of darkness. As once you rescued the child Jesus from the deadly peril, so now protect God's holy church from the snares of the enemy and from all adversity. Shield to each one of us by your constant protection, so that supported by your example and your aid, we may be able to live piously, to die in holiness, and to obtain eternal happiness in heaven. Saint Joseph, patron saint of all laborers and of all work, pray for us. And now we invoke the Blessed Mother for peace, as we pray the prayer of all, the Lady of all nations. Lord Jesus Christ, Son of the Father, send now your Spirit over the earth. Let the Holy Spirit live in the hearts of all nations, that they may be preserved from degeneration, disasters, and war. May the Lady of all nations, the Blessed Virgin Mary, be our advocate. Amen. We love you, Jesus. We praise you and we adore you. We thank you for being with us during this wonderful holy time in your presence. And now, dear Jesus, we pray the divine praises. Blessed be God. Blessed be his holy name. Blessed be Jesus Christ, true God and true man. Blessed be the name of Jesus. Blessed be his most sacred heart. Blessed be his most precious blood. Blessed be Jesus in the most holy sacrament of the altar. Blessed be the Holy Spirit, the Paraclete. Blessed be the great Mother of God, Mary, most holy. Blessed be her holy and immaculate conception. Blessed be her glorious assumption. Blessed be the name of Mary, Virgin and Mother. Blessed be Saint Joseph, her most chaste spouse.
Blessed be God in his angels and in his saints. May the heart of Jesus in the most blessed sacrament be praised, adored, and loved with grateful affection at every moment in all the tabernacles of the world, even to the end of time. Amen. We love you, Jesus. We bless you. We adore you. We worship you. Thank you, Jesus, for this wonderful time together. Bless all those watching. Bless all those in Maria Vision who made this time possible. And now we bid you farewell today, Jesus, until the next holy hour this afternoon. In the name of the Father, and of the Son, and of the Holy Spirit, amen.

Dear children, I look at you and I invite you. Return to God, for He is the very essence of boundless and unconditional love, and it is out of this profound and infinite love that He has graciously sent me, His humble messenger, to illuminate and guide you steadfastly along the sacred and transformative path of true conversion, leading you back to His divine embrace and eternal grace. It is imperative to leave behind the pervasive influence of sin and all forms of evil. Instead, consciously choose the path of true holiness, and an enduring sense of profound joy will undoubtedly reign supreme in your life. And you, my devoted and unwavering companions, will truly be my outstretched and guiding hands in this vast and often lost and wandering world. I profoundly desire that you wholeheartedly be a beacon of prayer and a source of unwavering hope for all those individuals who, through no fault of their own, have not yet had the profound opportunity to truly know the boundless love of God. Thank you very much for having responded promptly to my call.

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The Christian Media Center spreads the good news of Jesus by making known to the world the spirituality of the holy places and the lives of the Christians who live here. 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

0: behalf of Ave Maria University, I welcome you to campus in support of defeating Amendment 4. You'll hear some great testimonies today, but I'm going to use my 2 minutes to talk about what I see as a foundational issue. Obviously, abortion is about the mother, and obviously abortion is about the child, but abortion too is about the father. The desire for a permissive abortion policy would disappear if men, universally, promoted and pursued a culture of moral sexual behavior. I'm speaking to all men. For sure, we must always support pregnant women, both before and after their child's birth, but we must also promote that moral sexual behavior. Do what you can to treat women as children of God, to be cherished and loved. Commit always to calling your fellow men to a higher standard, a standard that reserves the marital act to marriage. It's not a popular marriage, but it's not a popular message, but it's a necessary one. Christ is clear about a lot of things, and he's certainly clear about that. So as men, we need to man up and be men. At this point, I'll turn it back over to Matt. But again, I want to welcome everyone to Ave Maria University. We are grateful to be a part of this important initiative to defeat Amendment 4. God bless you all.
1: Wow. Thank you. Thank you.
2: Gracias. Thank you. Thank you very much. What an honor for me to be here with all of you. Gracias a todos los organizadores de este evento. Gracias por invitarme, a todos los voluntarios, a los maestros, al director de la universidad. Gracias. First of all, I want to start by saying that I am very grateful to this country for opening the door to my dreams. This nation has been such an amazing blessing in my life. God bless America. And God bless Mexico. And let's make America and Mexico pro-life again.

I'm going to share three stories with you why I made this commitment to defend life with my life every day of my life. The first one, a friend of mine told me one day that he was going every Saturday to an abortion clinic near to his house to pray the rosary. And after 2 years being there every Saturday, he said, "Eduardo, I stopped. I quit going there because I didn't save one life." And he was very upset. And he told me, "I was very sad, I was very angry, because not only I didn't save any life, but people were insulting me, spitting in my face, calling me all kind of names. So I decided to stop. I don't want to waste my time. And I stopped going there. Months later, I went to a family gathering," he said to me. "And then my cousin came to me with a little baby. And he said, 'Can I talk to you, primo?'" Cousin in Spanish. And I said, "Yes." And then my cousin brought me to this little corner in the house, and she started crying. And she said to him, "Thank you." "Oh, okay, well, thank you for what?" "Well, you know, I got pregnant months ago, and I was very confused, with a lot of fear, and I made an appointment to have an abortion. And nobody knew this. It was a secret. And on my way there, I saw you outside praying the rosary. I said, 'Oh my gosh, my cousin is there, so I'm going to wait until he leaves. You stay there for 2 hours. So my appointment was canceled. And I went back home, and I saw that as a sign. So thank you for saving the life of your nephew.'" Wow. The power of prayer. Sometimes we don't see the fruits. Prayer is so powerful. But prayer with actions. He was doing both. He was praying and he was trying to save lives. But God didn't allow him to see any fruits. But that's why we need faith. To understand that if we do the right thing, beautiful things happen. Even if we don't see them. The second story, when I was preparing for my role, Jose, in Bella, 2 weeks before the director, Alejandro Monteverde, he was calling me, "Are you rehearsing?" I said, "With who? We don't have the lead actress. I need to rehearse with her." So a friend of mine told me, "Why don't we go to an abortion clinic so you can, you know, you're a method actor, bring your piece of paper and a pencil. Stop the first lady who wants to have an abortion and just tell her, 'Hey, listen, I'm an actor. I'm doing this movie and I want to understand, you know, what you're going through. And that's it. That's your homework.' It's a great idea." So I went to this abortion clinic in Los Angeles, California, in this Hispanic neighborhood. And I thought that this was going to be very simple and easy. Stop the first lady and say, "Hey, hi, my name is Eduardo Verástegui. I'm an actor. I'm making this movie. And how do you feel? 1 second, let me write it down. Are you pregnant? Hold on, how many months? Okay, hold on, how do you feel?" How naive I was. When I got there, 8 o'clock in the morning, when I saw all these young girls, 15, 14, 13-year-old girls going in, pregnant, to have an abortion, I forgot about the movie. And then next thing you know, one of them recognized me. And she said, "Are you the actor from this novela called Soñadoras?" And I said, "Yes." "Wow, you look a lot younger on TV." "Well, I did that like many, many years ago, but they repeat them through Univision forever, you know? So they think we're the same, but now, you know, time passed." Anyway, so the fact that she recognized me, that opened the doors for a

conversation. She said, can I have an autograph? For sure. Can I have a picture? Sure, but just give me 5 minutes, please. Her name, Lorena.

She started crying. Are you pregnant? Yes, 4 months. I can't have this baby. She gave me all the reasons why not. I was very nervous. I didn't know what to say. I said, Lorena, you know what? I'm your brother now. I'm here for a reason. This is not an accident, but God's accident. I want to help you. And then in front of that abortion clinic, was this other pro-life center managed by the wife of Jim Caviezel. At that time, I didn't know Jim Caviezel. See how the world comes together. It's amazing. So I said, can you come with me to this place? And she came with me, and I gave her like a little stroller and a teddy bear. And she started crying. I started crying. She told me all her life. I told her my life. Those 5 minutes turned into an hour, and because of me, she lost her appointment, thank God. I told her, you're not alone. We're family now. I called her the next day, and the next day, and the next day. And you have no idea how much she helped me in my role, because weeks later, I moved to New York to film the movie Bella. And she helped me a lot to understand that you can switch, replace judgment for compassion and love. And with compassion and love, you heal everything. The love of God, of course. So months later, I finished the movie, moved back to Los Angeles, and I got a phone call from Javier, her husband. And he started screaming, Eduardo, Eduardo, this is Javier. Are you okay, Javier? Yes, my baby was born yesterday, and we want to call him Eduardo. Please come to the hospital and meet our baby. I put the phone down. I couldn't even talk. Because I never imagined in a million years that by me going there to do my homework as an actor for this movie, I was going to become the instrument that by the grace of God was going to save this beautiful baby. Next day I was in the hospital with little Eduardito in my arms. I started singing songs to him, like if he was my son. They were crying, their parents. I was crying, I was holding Eduardito, and it changed my life. The film was finished, post-production. We're showing the movie to many friends. And then I was in Miami. And a friend of mine comes and sees the movie. And a few weeks later, he calls me, brother, one of our best friends, his girlfriend, she's pregnant. I know that you haven't seen this guy for 5 years, 6 years. But he doesn't listen to anybody. And he already convinced her to have an abortion tomorrow at 7 a.m. So please call him. I was in Los Angeles. These guys were in Miami. And I called my friend. Hey, brother, how are you? I was very nervous because I haven't talked to him for 6 years. And it's 1 o'clock in the morning already, a few hours before the appointment. How is the weather in Miami? And it's like, he's calling me just to ask me how's the weather in Miami after 6 years. Finally, I said, listen, I got a phone call, brother, and I know what's going on. And I'm not here to judge you or anything. At the end of the day, you're going to do whatever you want. But listen to me for 1 second. And Mother Teresa inspired me to say this. If you don't want your baby, give it to me. I'm willing to adopt it. And it was silence for like 10 seconds. It was like eternity for me. I thought for a second, oh my gosh, I'm a father now. Why are you telling me this? Brother, I don't know, but please cancel the appointment. He canceled the appointment. I went to Miami. I showed him and the mother the movie Bella. And a few months later, the baby was born and they called her Bella. Thanks be to God. I'm not the father because they changed their mind. They kept their baby, but I'm the godfather. And Bella is like 15 now. It's just so beautiful. She's like an angel. And after those two stories, the movie came out.
in 25 countries

0: Till today, I still receive phone calls and emails, messages on social media from women who were pregnant and scheduled to have an abortion, and by the grace of God, they kept their babies because of Bella. Thanks be to God. Thousands of babies. We're talking about thousands of babies. That we know of, and I hope hundreds of thousands, but even if it's only one, it's all worth it. All the fight is all worth it. That baby could be your son, your daughter, me. How much is your life? Priceless. Life is sacred. Life is beautiful. It's a gift from God. And that's why I committed to defend human life from the moment of conception until natural death, every day for the rest of my life. Because life is sacred and we are a family. We are created in the image of likeness of God. Not only few, all of us. Every life matters. Every life matters. Who are we to decide who's going to be born and who's not? Who's going to live and who's not? It doesn't matter the circumstances of how you were conceived. If only we are going to welcome those who were conceived in a perfect circumstances, I wouldn't be here. I believe that God created each one of us for a mission, a beautiful mission, special mission, a particular mission. He doesn't make mistakes. Every life matters, and every life is created in the image and likeness of God for a particular mission. And we have to welcome everyone. And we need to help each other to become the best version of ourselves so we can make this world a better place. And that's why it's so important to vote no for la enmienda 4. But this is very important. We have to vote every day. Otherwise, we are going to keep losing the cultural battle. Estamos en una batalla cultural. How many of you have a Twitter account? All of you? You have to open a Twitter account and tweet about why it's so important to defend life. It doesn't matter if you have 2 or 3 followers. That's how you start. I started with 3 followers, and then 5, then 10. We need to use everything. Social media, videos, movies, books. Everything. Because then, if we only wait until voting every 6 years, 4 years, 3 years, whatever, then don't complain if all of a sudden we're losing the battles. We fight every day, every day. I'm fighting on social media every day. They come after me, I go after them, I go after them. Why? Because these people, they repeat lies every day 1,000 times. We need to do the same. We need to repeat the truth 1,000 times every day. And the truth always wins. La verdad siempre gana. So, November 5th is very important. Please vote for my dear friend. Oh, I can talk about politics. I'm sorry. I didn't say his name. Vote for life. God bless you. Thank you very much. Thank you. Thank you. Y que viva la vida. Viva la vida. Viva la vida. Gracias.
1: We thank God for this grace He gives us of sharing our life experience. As you all have requested me about right from young. And We were first in Howrah on GT Road. And then, of course, since my mummy and my sister, they were working in the military, it was during the Naxalite trouble time. And so when I was in class 6, we moved to Fort William because they had got quarters in Fort William for their own protection and safety. So I grew up practically my whole life in Fort William, but I was in the boarding in Don Bosco, and we had priests and brothers who were very friendly with us. Especially I remember we had Father Sheehy and Father Stosio, and there were other brothers also, Brother K.U. Matthew, now he's a father. They were very, they befriended us a lot. And so we often thought of why can't we be like them also, and then do the work that they are doing. In Fort William, of course, we were active in the church. And but after some time, I stopped going to church because Father was the whole time catching us to sing in the choir. And so I stayed away from the church. But then finally, when I was expressing my desire to become a priest at home everyone is telling me, you first see the world. I was wondering what they mean by saying see the world. And one priest told me, you work and mix with people, and after working for some years, then you decide to become a priest. So that was playing in my mind. I said, yes, it's good to see the world. And so I began working in St. Paul's High School, Kidapo. Then in that time also, while working, we had our girlfriends. We were going for dances. And then slowly, I drifted away from the church. Because on the 31st December, we were going for the military dance, the Ordnance Club dance. And 24th also, we were going for the Institute dance. And so that became part of our life. I found that for about 6 years, I was far away from the church. I was not going to church at all. But in my mind, I was always saying, if I have to make up my mind finally between marriage and between my future, I was always thinking of becoming a priest. My mummy, she made me, since she was in the army and she knew a lot of military influence. So I had given the interview with the Calcutta police as a sergeant. I got through it because it was very easy to get through. But then I told my mummy, I said, see, I won't be happy over there. Then of course, since my whole family was in the military, my brothers and all, I gave the officer's training course. I got through that also. My warrant came for me to go to Tamram. They have the officer's training course there. I went out with my friends the last night, had a good time and drank and all, and came back. And my mummy was very angry, said, even in the last day, you have come back drunk. Then I got irritated. I said, but I never told you it's my last day. I'm not going to go. Who told you I'm going? And my mummy was very upset. Then my daddy said, let him be now. Tomorrow morning we'll talk. The next morning I told my mummy, see, I can go and join the army, but I won't be a happy man. So what do you want to do? I said, I want to be a priest. I want to help young boys. I want to be in that line. And so after 6 months, then they told me, you better make up your mind finally. And after 6 months, I approached my parish priest in Fort William. And I told him, I want to be a priest. And he got shocked. He said, you want to be a priest? So I said, yeah. Anyway, I went to meet the cardinal. At that time, Cardinal Picacci was there. And I told him also, I saw my parish priest is taking no interest. So he told me, he said, you fill the form. So he gave me one form. I filled the form nicely and I went back to give it to him. He said, you know, your parish priest has to sign this form. I said, my parish priest, I told him, but he's not interested. He said, anyway, you give him this form to sign. So I gave my parish priest the form, and then he asked me so many questions, from where you got the form and why you never asked me all that. Anyway, he told me, I'll give the form myself to the cardinal. When I went back after a week, cardinal said, no, I haven't got your form. Anyway, in the end, they went to the parish priest. He sent someone and got the form. On my form, right at the bottom, the parish priest wrote, not at all fit to be a priest. So Cardinal told me, Is your parish priest upset with you, or do you have a fight?

I said, no, I said, I don't know. He said, see, but someone has to sign your form. You know any priest close enough who will sign your form? The only priest I knew were the Don Bosco Fathers. Now, the Don Bosco Fathers also wanted me to join the Salesian congregation. I said, if I go and ask them to sign, they'll tell me, no, you come and join us. Then downstairs, while I was waiting and thinking whom to catch, Bishop Alan Delastic came. He told me, I heard you're going to join the seminary and you're still over here. No? I said, no, now I can't join. He said, why? So I said, my parish priest wrote, not at all fit to be a priest. He said, give it over here. And I went to his office. He told me, what's the problem? I said, I don't know. Is there any girl problem? I said, no, I don't think any girl problem. But I was feeling frightened to tell him that I'm not going to church. Anyway, he signed it, recommended and all that. I went up to Cardinal again. And he told me, he said, so fast you got it signed. I said, yes. He said, who signed? I said, Bishop Allen signed. He said, okay, come, Jesus got something for you. That was the first time I realized that God is helping. And this very words of Jesus got something for you were stuck in my mind. Then, of course, I moved to seminary. I found a very strange place. But I entered and I said, this is the way I have to go through for the training. And I was began my training in Barrackpore, Morningstar Barrackpore. Since already I had, I knew English well. I already was a teacher. So the Cardinal was telling me, you will have to do a minor seminary course. So I said, minor seminary for what? He said, no, you see, you have to learn English. I said, but English I know. I've been teaching English. He said, no, you have to go to a spirituality course. I said, at this age, what spirituality? I'm 26 years old. So then I told him, I said, then I think I won't carry on. I'll go back. He said, but you said you want to be a priest and all. Yeah, I'll be a priest. I said, but I'll be some other priest. I said, which priest? I said, Don Bosco Fathers, I filled my form already. So I'll go and join there. They said, no, minor seminary. He said, no, don't go back over there. You come. And so I entered without any minor seminary. I did just the 3-year philosophy course. Again, I noticed again, Jesus made one way out for me from this minor seminary and spirituality. In the seminary, it so happened that year, the BA professor who was teaching English and history, he got a stroke and he could not take classes. The rector, that time was from Bishop Alphonse D'Souza, he was our rector. He called me and told me, you got 6 years teaching experience. English is your mother tongue. You take the English classes. I said, how can I take English classes? Yes, you already finished. I had done my BCom already from St. Xavier's. He said, you can take the classes. And so, once again, I noticed that I am not a seminarian, but I'm more like a teacher here. God has made me like a professor. And so, that also went to 3 years, went very fast. And again, Cardinal called me and told me, we have what we call a practical training of 2 years. He said, there'll be no practical training. You go to minor seminary as the minister and treasurer of the house. I got surprised. I was prepared that I'll be sent somewhere to some village or something for practical training. In all these things, I was seeing God's hand accompanying me and making things easier. After my practical training of 1 year, I called it a practical training. It was actually, I was on the staff over there as the minister and treasurer of the house. And after that, I came back to Barrackpore again for my theology. Normally, theology goes for 4 years, and you have 3 years, and then 1 year a pastoral course. After my 3 years of theology, there was some trouble in Boys Town in Gangarampur. Archbishop Henry called me out and said, you bring your clothes and come for 1 week. I went with my clothes for 1 week, and that one week went to one year. And then we managed to bring things under control. That was a very good training for me there. And I was getting worried. Many came and told me, see, you have not done your last year pastoral course. Your ordination will be postponed. You better be careful. So I asked Archbishop Henry. He said, what better pastoral course you want than being in Boys Town? It's full of practical training, full of pastoral course. So again, I saw normally the course takes about 12 years. The whole thing came to just 6 years. And then
I was ordained. Ordained since I, as a young boy, I was in Howrah. They decided to have my ordination in Howrah. Ordination, actually, Archbishop Henry said, you get ready, bring your card. I wanted it on the 19th of March, Feast of St. Joseph. And he said, all right, printed my cards. And I went to give the first card to Cardinal. He's the head over there. And he got shocked. He said, but who told you that it's on the 19th of March? I said, no, Archbishop Henry. He said, he'll ordain. No, I will ordain you. This will be my last ordination. So I had to reprint the whole cards again. I was getting very frightened of all that was happening. And anyway, for my ordination, Cardinal came. I was fortunate that Archbishop Henry also came. And then Bishop Eric Benjamin of Darjeeling, he liked me very much, of course. He wanted me to join Darjeeling. He heard that I was being ordained. He was in Howrah Station that day. And he came to the church, Howrah Church. And he said, you didn't call me, but I have come. And then, of course, to crown it all, Mother Teresa, whom I had invited, they just gave the card. I thought she's a busy person, she won't come. But she also came. And that was a real blessing. I still consider that as a real blessing of God. And God really showing me that He wants me. I was always taking all these signs that the Lord wants me. Right from when Cardinal said, come, Jesus got something for you. Then passing all those hurdles of the seminary and not having to go for the language course and all that. I took all that as Jesus showing me that he wants me and He has got something in store. As Cardinal said, Jesus has something for you. Then, of course, in the seminary, my experience was a nice experience. I thought it would be a long training, but slowly I saw it as being reduced and reduced. So I found it very nice. And even that I was able to teach. My first 3 years in the seminary was like a honeymoon. The rector liked me very much. He considered me as someone very special. And since I was a vocation from Calcutta, so he treasured it a lot. And then, of course, he gave me a lot of responsibility by way of teaching and all. After my 1 year break and I came back, the theology was tough. There were a lot of jealousy and a lot of people wondering why I should be considered special. So those kind of things were there. But I considered it good that the Lord takes us through times which are nice and times which are not so nice. And that also passed off. See, for me, there was no turning point as such in my life as a seminarian or even as a priest. I lived the life that was given to me. I enjoyed the life, and wherever I was sent, I tried to do that work. I never fixed that I have to live like this or I have to live like that. And my basic inclination was towards helping young boys, which I, right from the beginning of my training, I tried that only. Then, of course, after my ordination, I tried it much more. I became a little more independent. And I found that led me through in a very nice way. My ordination, as I told you, there was nothing planned, but everything just worked with Cardinal coming and Archbishop Henry and Mother Teresa and Bishop Eric. And then also for my first Mass, I didn't think of any bishop coming, but then Cardinal asked Archbishop Henry. I had decided to say my first Mass or Thanksgiving Mass at Boystown. Everyone was wanting me to say it in Howrah or in some other church, but I decided in Boystown since I had worked there. And it was Cardinal asked Archbishop Henry to be present there for my Thanksgiving Mass, and he was there. That was again a privilege that I had. If you ask me what was it that touched me very much, in my life as a priest, wherever I've been, I try to make that a kind of a home for myself. I remember in my third year theology when I was planning to leave, and I went to Mother House to pray to kind of discern properly.
And some of the sisters might have told him, went and told mother that, oh,

sinners in the chapel praying. And mother came and asked me, what is it that's troubling you? I said nothing. I said, now what to tell her? And so to cut the story short, she told me, let's see what Jesus says. And then she told me, see, the first thing is, wherever you are sent, you must love the place. Once you love the place, you will like the people. Once you like the people, things become easy. Then she said that was her example, her life example. And that's how she's enjoyed being a nun and being a priest. I mean, being as a missionary of charity. I have to tell you also, that's what I enjoyed as a priest. I've been sent to different places, sent to places where I never knew the language. But by the very fact that you like the place, you begin liking the people, you begin mingling with the people, you might not know the language perfectly. You don't need the language. The best language, mother told me, was the language of your eyes, the language of your behavior. People come to know you love them or you don't like them. And I follow that also. Wherever you go, there are small things, simple things that you can do, and people know that this man, he has interest, or this man, he has no interest. So every place you go to, you'll find these examples of people coming and reassuring what you're doing. Like how Cardinal told me, come, Jesus got something for you. I think in every place, God will send someone to tell you that what you're doing is nice, or what you're doing is good. You don't need a big write-up about anything, but simple, ordinary things where people come and reaffirm that Jesus is happy with what you're doing. In my understanding of priesthood, if you ask me, right from 1986 when I was ordained, that time I was a little more rigid. I was a bit fixated in whatever I was doing. But slowly over the years, I began to understand the Lord as more merciful and more compassionate. That we can't be so judgmental with people. We can't just tell people, okay, this is not for you and that is for you. Once you understand that the Lord is merciful, the Lord is compassionate, the Lord is loving. For me, in my life, I've been seeing Jesus as a friend. And once you see Jesus as a friend, then you begin to understand His love, His mercy, His compassion. And in your relationship with others, the same thing comes up. That you are not going to be beforehand telling people you will go to hell and you will go to heaven. But you understand that the Lord has come for all of us, and He's merciful and He's compassionate to all of us. You're talking about fulfilling moments in my priesthood, if you ask me. I think one of the most fulfilling moments has been the ministry that I've enjoyed. I've enjoyed saying Mass. I like to say Mass. In the beginning, I didn't like Mass, but over the years, I've seen that the Mass has become more meaningful. If you say it with, not I'm saying with devotion, but you say it meaningfully. Each word that you're able to express, each word that you're able to understand, then the Mass, the Eucharist, becomes something very meaningful in our own personal life. Then, of course, surely my stay in Rome. I was hardly a 1.5 year a priest, and Archbishop Henry told me, you make your passport. And many were saying, he's a boy from Calcutta, he'll go to Rome, he won't come back, he'll find some girl over there. In fact, my mother told me, make sure you don't find Miss Right. When I came back, I said, I found all the Miss Wrongs over there. So, but I was very grateful that Archbishop Henry had so much of trust and confidence in a person like me and sent me to Rome. Rome, of course, we were all busy studying, but I was feeling very suffocated in the beginning. And so I told my rector I would like to go and do some ministry. In the beginning, he sent me to the military base to hear confessions. I never understood what they were telling me. But I absolved, and what little Italian I knew. And then, of course, they would give me a lot of gifts. But I was not happy. I wanted to do some real ministry. And so
I was going every Saturday to Pisa and coming back on Sunday. So I was going there. I liked that place, that parish where I was going, because that priest was also interested in youth. And so we were, both of us together with all the youth. There was a drug rehab center, so we were going there also. And in that way, we reached out to all kinds of people. And I must say that helped me very much. That was a turning point where I saw you can enjoy, you can have a good time, you can spend your Saturday and Sunday in parties, as many of my companions were doing, or you can reach out in ministry and to places where no one will kind of recognize you, a drug rehab center, no one bothers about you. But I was going, I was mixing with them, and doing whatever work they were doing, I was doing. And that created a great impact on my life. Then, of course, I can't run away from the reality of mother coming to the parish where I was working, of Archbishop Henry visiting the parish where I was working. They gave Archbishop Henry also a public reception with all the police force and all that. So these are have been real turning points in the ministry that I did. I never planned anything. I never thought all that would happen, but it did happen. See, about the talking about challenges and overcoming challenges, I always like to think. Once when I was asked to go to a place, when Bishop was asking me for a transfer, and he told me this place is a very troublesome place, I don't know, just came out from my mouth, I told the Bishop, I said, the priests are troublesome, the place is good. And I have to say, I have to confess this, we make challenges for ourselves. People of God everywhere, they are nice. They've got their problems, they've got their difficulties, they've got their hardships. As a priest, just one signature can change the life of a person. I know I was secretary of a school, and I knew that there were Catholic boys there paying 800 rupees and 1,000 rupees fees. And when they made me secretary, I asked the Catholic boys to bring their fee book. I made it 200. The Catholic boys' parents, they were so nice. They came running to me and said, "Father, you are doing this, we'll be in trouble." I said, "No trouble. Your fees is 200 because that boy's mother was working as a maid servant. She's earning hardly 3,000 and paying 1,000 to the school." I said, "Your fees is 200. Don't get worried. Whatever trouble happens, that I will face." And there was no trouble. I often tell our priests, I said, "You're only just your one signature and your will to do good. Sending people to Vellore, just our one signature." When I send people to Vellore, I send Hindus, I send Muslims, and I send our Christians also. For the Hindus and the Muslims in your whole area, in 1 year, you might send recommend one person. But the people in the area, they come to know. Our messengers of good news are these people. That one signature you gave, where the person goes to Vellore, might not get cured. But at Vellore, when they go, they tell them, "Don't waste your money. He will die within 6 months." They're so grateful that here the doctors will go on taking money, and there in a Christian hospital, they told them clearly that don't waste your money. And they all begin respecting you. Sometimes I feel that we are a bit petty, we priests. And so if you are able to get over it, I'm happy because I managed to get over that. And I like to recommend. For our Catholic boys, of course, I'm a bit firm. I tell you, "No, you must come to church. Why are you not coming to church? Why isn't your church support paid?" These are just the formalities that you go through. But all the office staff, they know. After all that I say, in the end, I will say, "Bring the letter, I sign, and okay, go ahead." Just our one signature as a priest. If you are able to understand that, then I don't think we have many of these obstacles that we will face, many of these what we call so-called challenges that we will face. You can make something very normal, or you can make something very bad, very big and all that. But I prefer to understand that we ourselves

themselves as young boys went through all that state, those stages. When people fail, I keep thinking that I failed 3 times in school. I don't feel ashamed to say it. I failed not because I didn't want to study, because of our situation in the house. Our houses are small. We might have just 2 rooms. We had 2 rooms. Then when we came to Fort William, we had very big rooms. We had to fill our water from down. Came to Fort William, we had 24 hours water flowing. And so, but others are going through that. When I was in St. Teresa's, I would worry the boys and say, you have 2-storied building. They say, how, father? One under the takta post and one on top of the takta post. You see, you can change the whole thing, but you must understand they're living in difficulty. And so they can't study, like I also, because of that I couldn't study. Then also that affects your education. You fail. You're failing not because you don't want to study. I feel very hurt when I hear some of us saying, oh, you Christians, you all don't study. You all don't want to study. No use helping. You know, that's sad. Once I had to tell a priest, I hope you realize you're a Christian priest. They're saying, you Christian, you Christian. You're a Christian priest. And so we must be able to help them. I like to think of the idea, whenever I was able to do it, that our Christians are able to enter our schools with their heads lifted high. It's my school. I don't have to worry about my fees. I don't have to worry about my books. I don't have to worry about my uniform. That the school will take care of everything. That's how we grew close to the church. The priest made us realize that we had nothing to worry. Everything was taken care of. And so once you're able to get that confidence, then of course you got nothing to worry at all. The advice to give people, or especially young boys who think of becoming a priest, I tell them, don't think of becoming a priest now. The idea is good. First, live life. Go out, enjoy life, have girlfriends, mix around. Then after all that, if you think of becoming a priest, you come. For me, it took me 6 years to decide. Giving job interviews, going out with girls, going for dances, going everything. And then of course, you finally say, no, nothing of all this makes me happy. Only the life of a priest. I jokingly tell young seminarians, don't have a girlfriend after you become a priest. Have girlfriends before you enter the seminary and when you enter the seminary. After becoming priest, then don't forget the boys and go only to the girls. Reach out to the boys when you're a priest, young priests especially. And I think that's very important. Very often we would get upset because when we would wish fathers, they never wished us. My sisters, I have 4 sisters. My 4 sisters, they never wished fathers, but father would wish them. So I would tell my mommy, I'm not going to wish these fathers. Of course, my mommy would tell me, no, you do your duty. But that's the reality of life, that we are able to understand this, that we as priests reach out to young boys. Very often they tell me, oh, you are only reaching out to boys. I say, I am 1 priest in a parish or 2 priests. We are reaching out to boys in the parish. In each convent, you got about 4 sisters, so 12 sisters. They can reach out to all the girls. You don't have to reach out to the girls then. This is my reasoning. I'm not saying it's the perfect reasoning, but this is my way of looking at it. And so you must be able to make sure that you are giving the right message. I don't know if you know Father Vanasaguria. Father Van, a nice person. One day he told me, he said, Austin, as a priest, you don't have to be good. You have to look good. And I think that is true. If you want to give the message that you're not interested in the young boys, interested in girls and all, then they say, this one is not for us, he's for the others. But once they see that you're with everyone, then of course they get attracted to you, they get interested in you, and then of course they think of becoming a priest. If you talk to me about thinking, when I look back,
I'm old, 39 years a priest, next year be 40. When I look back, if I think I would have done anything differently, I don't think. I will redo everything as I've done from the beginning. From the beginning, I made it a point to reach out to young people. I still remember my second appointment in Asansol. On Thursdays, I had nothing to do, and I would be in the parish. So one day, the MC Superior from the Home for the Dying in Burnpool, she came and told me, what do you sit over here on Thursdays and do? I said, nothing. I would be with the altar servers there, cleaning the parish, cleaning the church. No, you bring them to our Home for the Dying. You come in the morning, help us in cleaning the place, say Mass, and have lunch, and come back. At first, I was thinking, what work will we do? But I began taking the boys. We would go there in the morning. They would give us very nicely some nice breakfast and all. Then clean up the whole place. Then have Mass with the inmates. Then have a good lunch. And then on our way back, the Christian brothers would allow us to use the swimming pool of St. Vincent's Asansol. So those boys who went with me to the Home for the Dying in Burnpool, on the way back, they got the privilege of having a swim in the swimming pool. And so, you have to see, there's no one fixed way in which you will have to do things. Each place will have its own motivation. When I was in St. Teresa's and I was making all the boys join the youth, one day in our meeting, we'd have Bible study, Bible sharing, and read the minutes and attendance. And they were all St. Xavier's College boys. Then one boy told me, he said, Father, what is this? What's the use of having meeting and Bible reading and all that? I said, why, what? He said, we should do some work. And they suggested to me Kali Ghat. I didn't want to go to Kali Ghat. Then I said, okay, we'll do in Prem Dhan. And then, of course, first I didn't want to go to Prem Dhan either. But then slowly we began going to Prem Dhan. Not my initiative, the initiative of the boys. We began going to Prem Dhan every Thursday. On our way back, one of the boys said, since we're doing mother's work, why don't we visit mother house? We would walk past mother house. We began going to mother house and saying a short prayer in mother's tomb. See, these things evolve. You can't say, oh, I will do it in this way or in that way. There's no one fixed way. Or there's no such thing as doing it differently. The situation and the place will make you think of different ways where you are able to reach out differently. And so, I have never regretted whatever I've done in any place. I've been happy. And depending on the place you go to, like in Burnpur was the Home for the Dying. St. Teresa's in Park Circus was Kali Ghat and also in Picnic Garden. In Italy, it was in the drug addict center, spending the time over there. Beginning, I didn't like it at all. But then I began, you're not considered a priest. The drug addicts do not consider you a priest. And you had to be like them and work like them. It was good. That was another training. And so each place will give you its own training and its own speciality. See, the thing that keeps me going, as it were, is a basic spirituality that you have. If you ask me, I'm not one for long novenas and long prayers. I have the basic spirituality that I got from my house. Morning, you get up, make the sign of the cross. You ask the Lord's blessings on everyone you know. You say the guardian angel prayer. You say the memorare. You ask our Blessed Mother to take care of you. So these are the basic things that keep me going. And again, at night also, the same prayer, where you ask the guardian angel to protect you at night and again. These are my basic things that have kept me going. And then if you ask me to sum up in one sentence, what does being a priest mean? I think it is, let Jesus use you. When Mother came for my ordination, she came up to me at the end and she just gave me a small statue. And she gave me a picture and she said, let Jesus use you. And that's been my motivation.

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Our Lady thanks you for responding to her call. May God multiply your blessings.

In the name of the Father, and of the Son, and of the Holy Spirit. Amen. Lord, be with you. Happy Labor Day. And thank you for joining us today. So we prepare for this Mass. Let us ask the Lord to forgive us. Lord Jesus, you have shown us the way to the Father. Lord, have mercy. Lord Jesus, you have given us the consolation of truth. Christ, have mercy. Lord Jesus, you are the good shepherd leading us into everlasting life. Lord, have mercy. And may Almighty God have mercy on us, forgive us our sins, and bring us to everlasting life. Amen. Let us pray. Lord God, your lowly handmaid, Our Lady of La Leche, is resplendent in your presence with the glory of her Son and the beauty of holiness. Grant that, like her, we may seek only what is true and just, and so come before you, the origin of all beauty and the author of purest love. Through our Lord Jesus Christ, your Son, who lives and reigns with you in the unity of the Holy Spirit, God, forever and ever. Amen.

A reading from the first letter of St. Paul to the Corinthians. Brothers and sisters, it is widely reported that there is immorality among you, an immorality of a kind not found even among pagans, a man living with his father's wife. And you are inflated with pride. Should you not rather have been sorrowful? The one who did this deed should be expelled from your midst. I, for my part, although absent in body, but present in spirit, have already, as if present, pronounced judgment on the one who has committed this deed. In the name of our Lord Jesus, when you have gathered together, and I am with you in spirit with the power of the Lord Jesus, you are to deliver this man to Satan for the destruction of his flesh, so that his spirit may be saved on the day of the Lord. Your boasting is not appropriate. Do you not know that a little yeast leavens all the dough? Clear out the old yeast so that you may become a fresh batch of dough. Inasmuch as you are unleavened. For our paschal lamb, Christ, has been sacrificed. Therefore, let us celebrate the feast, not with the old yeast, the yeast of malice and wickedness, but with the unleavened bread of sincerity and truth. The word of the Lord.

0: A reading from the Holy Gospel according to Luke. On a certain Sabbath, Jesus went into the synagogue and taught. And there was a man there whose right hand was withered. The scribes and the Pharisees watched him closely to see if he would cure on the Sabbath, so that they might discover a reason to accuse him. But he realized their intentions and said to the man with withered hand, "Come up and stand before us." And he rose and stood there. Then Jesus said to them, "I ask you, is it lawful to do good on the Sabbath rather than to do evil? To save life rather than to destroy it?" Looking around at them all, he then said to him, "Stretch out your hand." He did so, and his hand was restored. But they became enraged and discussed together what they might do to Jesus. The Gospel of the Lord.
1: Praise to you, Lord Jesus Christ.
0: Yesterday, I received a video from my country. It was a video of some men who were working on our facility, a place we have for those living with disabilities. And the men were uprooting big trees. They had axes, and they had spades, machetes. Everything was done manually. And they'll work hard. When you meet them and shake their hands, it will be like you're shaking a stone. This is hard. So what do you call is a term for that? Calloused hands. The Lord gave us hands

to work, to serve one another, and to help one another.

8. Now, there are some people who, because of certain conditions, their hands can't work. Maybe through deformities or some defects from birth, some people were born without hands. And I met one man the other day in one church. One part of the body was paralyzed. I was talking to him, he said he had a stroke. But he was ambling towards the church, even smiling when I was talking to him. And I said, how beautiful that even though you are in this condition, you are coming to church. It's very inspiring. And he said, I will continue to come to church as long as I have strength and I have someone to bring me to the church. Someone accepting his condition without letting it stop you from praising God and worshiping God. Some who can't work can pray. Working doesn't mean that if you don't work, doesn't mean that you don't have dignity and worth. We are children of God, not because of what we do, but because of who we are. Jesus calls us my children. But when he gives you strength and hands, he's calling you to go to work. As he himself said, I will do the work of my Father while it is day. For night is coming when no one will work anymore. Yes, our own night is coming. When everything will be over. Maybe the day you are going to die. And then you enter into rest. That time, the Father will say, come, my faithful servant, enter into the joy, the peace of your Father. So our work has reward. If it doesn't reward you here, eternal reward is coming. But as long as we have life, we keep working. For those who can't work, they will keep praying for us. We see today in the gospel, this man with withered hand was in the synagogue. Now in those days, as this in some countries, especially in my country, if you are living with some disabilities, the government doesn't know that you exist. You're not getting anything from the government. So if your family can't help you, you end up in the streets begging. That's how you will survive. But we don't know what caused this man's hand to wither. But it was on the Sabbath. Maybe he was in the street during the day or weekdays. But it's time to worship God. And he's in the synagogue. Despite his condition, he was there to pray, to celebrate this time with the Lord. And Jesus came into the temple. He knew that this man was there. He knew he was struggling. He knew he had been praying for healing, waiting for the Messiah. And he came, he called him to come. Now there were many people there. Their hands were good. But there was something that withered in them. They came with good hands. But their hearts were withered. A withered heart doesn't feel the pain of others. A withered heart doesn't care about others. It's self-centered, indifferent to the suffering of others. We have this in our world today, many people who go to church, who pray, but they don't feel the pain of their neighbors. They're suffering or not, they don't care.

They are not moved with the suffering of those in Nepal, whatever you call it, where you have land flooding and all kinds of disasters. People are suffering in the world today. If your heart doesn't feel the pain of others, it is a withered heart. As Jesus came in, they were worried that Jesus would heal this man on the Sabbath. Just imagine that. One of your members was suffering, and the Messiah, the healer, was present. And they were worried that he would heal on the Sabbath. Jesus had said before, the Sabbath is meant for us, and we are not meant for the Sabbath. There are people who emphasize on rules, and they miss the relationship the Lord is looking for. We observe rules, but we have no mercy in our hearts. In another place, Jesus talked about, you know, someone, can you have a pet, and your pet falls into a pit on the Sabbath? Maybe you are preparing for Mass, and your dog falls into a pit. Would you say, well, today is Sunday, I don't want to work on that this day. My dog should be suffering there until I go to church. I don't think there is anyone in America who would do that. But here is someone, your neighbor, is suffering. We focus on going to church, fulfilling our obligation, while someone is dying and the Lord is calling you to help that person. So any rule that has no place for mercy is dead. It's dead. Jesus came for the essence, for the purpose of healing, especially our souls, to heal our souls. But as a father wouldn't be there and sees his son suffering. So we are coming to church to learn how to love. Yesterday it says, oh, no one, nothing except to love. So if you're praying and coming to church and receiving communion doesn't help your heart to love one another, there is something wrong with us. Our heart has been withered. And so Jesus called this man, come, and they restored his withered hand. Restoration, that's what Jesus comes to do. So ask yourself, what's the work the Lord has called me to do on earth? Am I doing the work he has called me to do? If you are not doing it, ask yourself, what is withered in me? Is my heart withered? Is my hands withered? And then bring it to the Lord. He's our healer. He comes to heal whatever that is withered in our lives. Our relationship, our love, our unity, our joy, our zeal to serve. What is it that is dead in us? If you do not bring it to the Lord, there'll be no healing, because our Savior is present with us. It is better to have a hand that is withered, but having a good heart, than to have a hand that is good, but the heart is withered. We pray today as we celebrate Labor's Day, and the Lord may bless your labor of love and heal in our community what is withered in us.

0: United as Christ's body, we now offer our petitions to the Father through the Son.
1: For all members of the Church, may God help us to hear his voice more clearly and draw us more deeply into his love. Let us pray to the Lord.
0: Lord, hear our prayer.
1: For world leaders, may God guide them in working together to foster peace and bring healing to our world. Let us pray to the Lord.
0: Lord, hear our prayer.
1: For all who are suffering great loss, may God fill them with his consolation and peace. Let us pray to the Lord.
0: Lord, hear our prayer.
1: For the needs of our community, especially for those who are lonely, may the Holy Spirit inspire us to reach out in friendship. Let us pray to the Lord.
0: Lord, hear our prayer.
1: For our beloved dead, may they rest in peace of God's perfect love. Let us pray to the Lord. And for your special petitions and intentions you hold silently within your heart, let us pray to the Lord.
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0: hear our prayers and answer them according to your will. We ask this through Christ our Lord.
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0: Pray, my dear brothers and sisters, that my sacrifice and yours may be acceptable to God, the Almighty Father.
1: Accept the sacrifice at your hands for the praise and glory of his name, for our good
0: and all of the Holy Church. May we receive, O Lord, we pray, the effects of this offering dedicated to you, so that walking with the Blessed Virgin Mary in the way of beauty, we may be renewed by growth in heavenly life and come at last to the vision of your glory through Christ our Lord.
1: Amen.
0: The Lord be with you.
1: And with
0: lift up your hearts. Let us give thanks to the Lord our God.
1: It is
0: truly right and just, our duty and our salvation, always and everywhere to give you thanks, Lord, Holy Father. And as we celebrate the memory of Our Lady of La Leche, to proclaim with fitting praise the greatness of your name. Beauty was hers.

at her conception, free from all stain of sin. She is resplendent in the glory of grace. Beauty was hers in her virginal motherhood. She brought forth her Son, the radiance of your glory, as the Savior and brother of us all. Beauty was hers in the passion of her Son, marked by his blood. In her meekness, she shared the suffering of the Lamb of God. Her Son, silent before his executioners, and won for herself a new title of motherhood. Beauty was hers in the resurrection of Christ. She reigns with him in glory. The sharers now in his triumph. Through him, the angels of heaven offer their prayer of adoration. As they rejoice in your presence forever, may our voices be one with theirs in their triumphant hymn of praise.

You are indeed holy, O Lord, the fount of all holiness. Make holy, therefore, their gifts, we pray, by sending down your Spirit upon them like the dewfall, so that they may become for us the body and blood of our Lord Jesus Christ. At the time he was betrayed and entered willingly into his passion, he took bread, giving thanks, broke it, and gave it to his disciples, saying, "Take this, all of you, and eat of it, for this is my body, which will be given up for you."

In a similar way, when supper was ended, he took the chalice, and once more, giving thanks, he gave it to his disciples, saying, "Take this, all of you, and drink from it. For this is the chalice of my blood, the blood of the new and eternal covenant, which will be poured out for you and for many for the forgiveness of sins. To this memory of me."

Therefore, as we celebrate the memorial of his death and resurrection, we offer you, Lord, the bread of life and the chalice of salvation, giving thanks that you have held us worthy

to be in your presence and minister to you. Humbly we pray that partaking of the body and blood of Christ, we may be gathered into one by the Holy Spirit. Remember, Lord, your church spread throughout the world and bring her to the fullness of charity, together with Leo, our Pope, and Eric, our Bishop, and all the clergy. Remember also our brothers and sisters who have fallen asleep in the hope of the resurrection, and all who have died in your mercy. Welcome them into the light of your face. Have mercy on us all, we pray, that with the Blessed Virgin Mary, Mother of God, with Blessed Joseph, her spouse, with the blessed apostles and all the saints who have blessed you throughout the ages, we may merit to be co-heirs to eternal life and may praise and glorify you through your Son, Jesus Christ. Through him and with him and in him, O God Almighty Father, in the unity of the Holy Spirit,

of the Saviour's command and forum to by his divine teaching, we're there to pray. Our Father, who art in heaven, hallowed be thy name. Thy kingdom come, thy will be done, on earth as it is in heaven. Give us this day our daily bread, and forgive us our trespasses, as we forgive those who trespass against us. And lead us not into temptation, deliver us, Lord, we pray, from every evil. Graciously grant peace in our days, that by the help of your mercy, we may be always free from sin and safe from all distress as we await the blessed hope and the coming of our Savior, Jesus Christ. Lord Jesus Christ, who said to your apostles, "Peace I leave you, my peace I give you," look not on our sins, but on the faith of your church, and graciously grant her peace and unity in accordance with your will, live and reign forever and ever. Amen. Peace of the Lord be always with you. Amen. Let's offer each other a sign of peace. Thank you.

For their family, behold the Lamb of God. Behold him who takes away the sins of the world. Blessed are those called to the supper of the Lamb.

0: most beautiful mother, help us to accept your invitation to total intimacy, total communion with your Son, Jesus Christ. You gave your whole self, body, and soul to God, who in turn gave his only Son through you for the salvation of all mankind. You draw each of us as close to you as you were with your infant Son. You offer the milk and honey, the sustenance found in the scriptures, that of the true God and true man, found only in the Eucharist. Keep us safe within the folds of your mantle. Nourish us with the courage to receive your Son more fully in the Eucharist, and open our hearts to be able to do whatever he tells us, to be able to sing our Magnificat. Our Lady of La Leche, pray for us. Amen.
1: Let us pray. Lord God, continue to bless with your unending favor those whom you renew in strength by this holy sacrament, and let those to whom you have presented the Blessed Virgin Mary in all the beauty of her virtue walk always in the ways of your justice, through Christ our Lord.
2: Amen.
1: Thank you so much for joining us today, and thank you for all you do, and especially those who serve at the shrine, for your dedication, your labor of love. Blessed Mother may continue to bless all of you for all you do. The Lord be with you.
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1: Almighty God bless you, the Father, and the Son, and the Holy Spirit.
2: Amen.
1: Go in peace, glorifying the Lord by your life.
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0: Lord, have mercy.
1: Lord, have mercy.
0: Christ, have mercy. Lord, have mercy. God, our Father in heaven. God, the Son, Redeemer of the world. God, the Holy Spirit. Holy Trinity, one God. Holy Mary, chaste daughter of the Father, chaste spouse of the Holy Spirit, chaste mother of the Son of God, vessel of election, throne of the divine majesty, tabernacle of the divine word, chalice of the divine life, holy mother of God, holy mother of the infant Christ, consecration of womanhood, hope of Christian womanhood, model of all Christian mothers, blessed in your motherhood, inspiration of holy motherhood, consolation of motherhood, protector of motherhood, blessing of all Christian motherhood, exaltation of motherhood, sanctification of motherhood, queen of the most holy family, queen of just the family life, queen of mothers, mother of mothers, mother of happy delivery. Lamb of God, who take away the sins of the world. Lamb of God, who take away the sins of the world. Lamb of God, who take away the sins of the world. Our Lady of La Leche, let us pray together. Cherish the Virgin, Heaven's Queen, Joseph.

0: My life was absolutely carefree in every way. Lots of alcohol, lots of women, working in the media, surrounded by front page people. I had a restaurant with a friend. I even tried playing the stock market. I was really chasing all of that in some way. And at that time, it was very important to me.
1: In a way, on one hand, everything was going well for me. Professional life, money, relationships. And on one hand, I should have been happy. But on the other hand, at the same time, a lot of things were falling apart for me. As a child, I wanted to be father. I never had, so I could give more than my dad gave me. I wanted to build a relationship, and I tried. It didn't work out. Later, with another girl, I wanted to fix my life. It didn't work. I wanted to achieve professional success. And actually, every job I took bored me in some way after 2 or 3 years. I lost my house, but it wasn't my fault. I lent money to my grandfather. Unfortunately, he passed away overnight and didn't get to transfer house ownership to me. The family was divided.

I had a car accident where a guy crashed into me. I had a 94% loss of vital functions. I was largely partially paralyzed. I spent 6 months in the hospital, and it was a challenging time. I lost some of the things I did professionally, and at that moment it seemed to me that the best alternative would be to play the stock market. And then I really lost money, both my own and other people's. I lost my friends. I just lost almost everything. At that very moment, when I was already so down and didn't have the strength to start my life over, another chapter, my girlfriend, who I was dating at the time, brought tickets for a 3-day retreat and said we should go. I laughed at her completely because I thought, and even told her, that if you lend me money, we'll get out of trouble, we'll start over, everything will be rebuilt. I'll even rent a priest for you privately and he'll come with us to Marzui for the weekend and give you a retreat like that, just for you, you'll be happier. But she knows how to get her way, she told me. Listen, I got these tickets from the director. I promised her that we would meet her there, so I had to go. When we got to that retreat, the priest was preaching the word of God, saying that Jesus loves people, that he gave his life for them, that he loves me, he loves you, and that really the only reason we don't experience that is because we don't talk to him. We don't invite him into our lives or our hearts in any way. We don't treat him at all as if he exists, as if it's possible to truly encounter him. And he is alive and wants to be here with me, with you, so that I can experience his presence. And it was a question that arose in my heart, but also a motivation to realize that I had never really thought that God could exist, that God could actually know my name today and today could change my life, that he could come into my life and that I had never taken that seriously. And that was simply the moment of my decision. What he said pierced my heart. I truly experienced an encounter with the living God. I was on my knees, crying real tears. I felt the presence of God, his love, and I cried out, saying, God, forgive me because I didn't know you existed. That was how God revealed himself to me. That retreat, which I thought was useless and silly and unnecessary because there were other things to do in life first, turned out to be the most important thing that could have happened to me, because in that retreat I experienced an encounter with the living God. From then on, my life changed completely. Of course, little by little, I started to come out of all of that. Many things are still in process, still being straightened out, but I started doing things that I truly love, because I understood what I really want to do, and I founded a foundation, I started helping other people. My current work isn't focused on making money or spending what I earn. My work aims to help those in need, prioritizing support and collaboration over personal financial gain. I know if God can change my life, he can also change yours and the lives of people who come to me. We help homeless people. And it's all about preparing people to encounter the living God who wants to change every person's life. And he wants, even more than we do, for this life to be better for us. God is amazing, and he plays really funny jokes because, for example, the girl who gave me the tickets to that retreat, the one I made so much fun of, is now my wife and the mother of my child.
So get ready for pleasant surprises, because honestly, besides being good, God has a great sense of humor and wants the best for you.

the importance of this Eucharistic pilgrimage. It is a wonderful opportunity for us as Catholics to share our faith, to share the witness of Christ who comes to us in word, but above all in sacrament, in his body and blood, and transforms us, makes us into his body, that we may share his love, grace, peace with our world.

I hope that this Eucharistic pilgrimage may awaken us to that thirst and hunger for Christ's body and blood, that he may transform us into his body for our world that so needs love, peace, and healing.

0: Okay, next we have Maria Anderson, who's going to be accompanied by her friend, Paul Chimarusti. Come on out, you guys. All right, well, welcome. Tell us a little bit about when you started to like realize that you were good at singing. Like, when did that first happen?
1: I don't know if I was good at first as much as I loved it. I came out of the womb singing and wanting to sing. In kindergarten, I said that I was either going to be a princess or a singer, so.
0: So obviously princess was the choice, right?
1: Yes, that was the more realistic option.
0: So did you have to apply for the princess role? Just kidding.
1: It was a tough process.
0: I know, right? Exactly. So what are you going to sing for us today?
1: I'll be singing Give Me Jesus. It's a song about wanting to know Jesus and make him known and just enjoy being in his presence.
0: That's awesome. And then you have your friend here helping, yeah? So Paul, how long have you played piano?
2: I've been playing piano for 7 years. I did a lot of classical stuff, and now I help out with worship at First Temple's Church.
0: Beautiful. All right, well, why don't you guys get set up and get started. This is Maria Anderson singing Give Me Jesus.

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There's a lot of really good talent here.

Heavenly Father, we come before you today with a heart full and overflowing with gratitude. Thank you, Lord, for the magnificent world you have created. We thank you, Jesus, that we are not alone. You are always here in all the tabernacles of the earth. And because we always find in you comfort in our afflictions, healing in our sickness, and strength in our weaknesses. Thank you for your precious body and blood that saves us and gives us eternal life. Thank you for your merciful love that forgives us all. All praise to you, Lord Jesus, in the Blessed Sacrament. We thank you for the immensity of heaven that reflects your greatness and for each new day you give us. We praise and bless you for the delicate petals and vibrant colors of the flowers. Lord, we are fascinated by the starry nights you have created, the moon and the sun that illuminates the darkness and reminds us of your infinite reach. Most of all, we thank you for the people we love, for the families who take care of us, and the friends who walk by our side.

you, Lord, in the blessed sacrament. Thank you, Lord, for all the blessings you pour out in your tabernacle and in the church. Thank you for the strength of the blessed sacrament. All praise to you, Jesus, in the blessed sacrament. The ends of the earth marvel at your wonders. The whole earth, from sunrise to sunset, filled with your joy. Give thanks to the Lord. Open the doors of holiness to us. We will enter and give thanks. This is the door of the Lord, through which the righteous may enter. We will thank you that you have responded to our call and that you have saved us. The stone which the builders discarded, it has become the cornerstone. This is the work of the Lord. Lord, what a wonder for our eyes to behold. This very day was made by you, the Lord. We rejoice and rejoice. We offer our heartfelt thanks to you, Lord, in the blessed sacrament of the altar. O Lord, grant us your salvation. May you be forever blessed and praised. The Lord God is indeed our light. We give thanks to you, Lord, because you are good, because your mercy is eternal and your love lasts forever. Glory be to the Father, and to the Son, and to the Holy Spirit, as it was in the beginning, is now, and will be forever. Amen.

My Jesus, I love you with all of my heart. I feel sorry to have offended your infinite goodness so many times. I promise, with your grace, not to offend you again in the future. I give you all my will, my affections, my desires, and everything I possess. From now on, dispose of me and everything I have as you please. All I ask and desire is your holy love, the final perseverance, and the perfect fulfillment of your will. I entrust to you the souls in purgatory, but especially to those who had the greatest devotion to the Blessed Sacrament and to the Blessed Virgin Mary. Sacred Heart of Jesus, in you we place our trust and offer this prayer of reparation as a tribute of love to the Immaculate Heart of the Blessed Virgin Mary. She who is the vessel of purity and holiness, she who is a model of all virtue. Her virginal womb was the first living sanctuary, the first walking tabernacle. Your mother will beautify our hearts. She will show roses of exquisite perfumes and fragrances within us. And through her hands, we unite our sacrifices and love. We want to give you back all the lack of love that you have received from your creatures. We want to console your heart and unite ourselves to the mysteries of your sacred passion. We also want to make reparation for the wounds of your divine heart, outraged and profaned in the Holy Host, for all the offenses he receives from many souls. Jesus, when on the eve of your passion you were praying in the garden, the vision of all the sins of the world and the ingratitude of men who turned away from you tortured your heart. So great were your sufferings that they made you sweat blood. You're trashed by so many spears of heartbreak and ingratitude from your creatures. You are scourged and crucified again. The sins of men have brought you to extreme agony.

Behold now, Jesus, we come to you and abide with you. We will accompany you in your agony, and we will tell you about our love. Grant us the grace to be able to be with you and to keep us persevering in prayer. Jesus, our Savior, we remember when you took your apostles to the Garden of Olives in the middle of the night, so that they could be in the prayer with you, and from whose heart sprang the complaint foretold in the book of Psalms. I looked for someone to grieve me, and there was none, and someone to comfort me, and I did not find him. Grant that we may do this through a more sincere love for you, greater generosity in your service, and greater faithfulness toward others in the fulfillment of your great commandment. The commandment to love God with all our heart, with all our mind, with all our soul, and with all our strength. And the commandment to love our neighbor as you love him. Heavenly Father, we offer you the sadness and loneliness of the heart of Jesus, so that you may deign and be the companion and support of those who face the passage of time to eternity. Sacred Heart, we offer you our vigils of reparation to attract your mercy to the whole world. We want to be the balm of peace that heals your wounds and heals the wounds of your most holy body. We offer you our sacrifices of love and the most difficult moments of our lives and reparation for our sins and those of the whole world. My Lord, our God, our Savior, we come before you longing to repair our relationship with you. May our souls be like the blessed oil that heals your sacred wounds and like refreshing water to quench your burning thirst for souls. Your thirst to be loved and adored by all men in the blessed sacrament of the altar. We long to atone for the insults of sinners inflicted on you all over the world and at every moment of the day and night. O Father, we offer you all the acts of worship done by the souls who love you. Above all, we offer you your divine Son, immolated on the altar in every corner of the world. O Father, infinitely good and compassionate, accept his most pure blood in atonement for all the outrages and sacrileges committed by humanity. Erase their sins and have mercy on them. O eternal Father, accept the precious blood that Jesus Christ shed in his passion. By his wounds, by his head crowned with thorns, by his heart, by all his divine merits, forgive souls and save them. O precious blood of our Redeemer, we adore you with great respect and with great love, and we want to repair the outrages that you receive from souls. O most holy God, in whose presence we are not worthy to stand, forgive all sins committed by thoughts and desires. Receive an expiation for these sins, the thorn-crowned head of your beloved Son. Accept the blood that flows so copiously from his wounds. Purify minds that are tainted. Illuminate the darkness of their understanding, and that his blood be their strength, their light, and their life. Lord, by the inexhaustible mercy of your heart, and by the desire to forgive repentant sinners, we ask that sinners and the insensitive be converted by the fire of thy love and the love of the Immaculate Heart of Mary, and that we will not forget that if we want to seek happiness in you, we will find it. That if we would seek riches, you are the infinite wealth. And if we seek peace, only in you will we find it. Eternal Father, for the passion of your Son,

for what he suffered, for those immense pains, we unite to that cross. Oh, Heavenly Father, look at the wounds of your Son and deign to receive them so that souls may open themselves to the touches of grace. May his blood soften the sin-hardened hearts and move them to do penance. May the weight of the cross on the shoulders of your divine Son move souls to unload the weight of their crimes on the tribunal of penance, and that the nails that pierced his sacred hands and feet grant us the grace to fear him and to love him. We ask you, eternal Father, for all of these souls. Through the passion of your Son, we offer you all our sorrows. We also offer you, O Heavenly Father, this crown of thorns of your beloved Son. For these sorrows, I pray to you for priests, that their vocation may be greater, that they may be pure, that they may be good children of God, worthy to consecrate the holy mysteries of the Holy Mass. I also offer you what your Son suffered nailed to the cross. His burning thirst and all the other torments of his agony for sinners, so that they may repent of their sins, and that for the preservation with which your Son prayed to you, ye for the very ones who were crucifying him, and with that humility he asked you, Father, forgive them, because they do not know what they are doing. I beg you to grant all souls that they have a great love for their neighbor, and that they be faithful to your Son. Yes, my God, I beg you, because Jesus asks me to. Amen.

We now offer up intentions for this holy hour. We pray for Carlos, for healing of nose, mouth, throat, and mental health. We pray for Doris, for the healing of her heart, and that she may be able to sleep better. We pray for Cecilia, for her son who needs financial help. We pray for Edward, for his children, and for financial aid. We pray for Teresa, for finding a husband, for her mental health, for her son, and for her niece who is in prison. We pray for Jerry, for their health, for their blind dog, and for world peace. We pray for John, for his protection from evil spirits. We pray for Patrick, for troubles in his life, and that things may turn out better. We pray with AJ for those who are struggling with their faith. Maria asks us to pray for Christine and Michael that they will come back to the faith and for her health and vision. We pray for Elaine and for her daughter Julia, who was in the hospital. Melanie requests prayers for healing for Claudia. We pray for Rosario, who was admitted to the hospital, and for her quick recovery. Patrick requests prayers for both of his parents who have passed away. Maria requests prayers for herself and her children and for the healing of George's pancreas. Renee requests prayers for Alan's healing from cellulitis and for help with apartment struggles. Diane requests healing of her face. Esperanza requests prayers for healing from illness. Nancy is requesting prayers for her healing from back and knee pain and for healing for her brother. Mariah requests prayers for healing. Cynthia requests prayers to heal from a cold. Mateo asks for Edward Michael's successful recovery and for Michael's procedure. Maria requests prayers for Liam. Mina requests prayers for spiritual protection for her son, Clayton. Daniel requests prayers for healing from the flu. Candace requests prayers for her surgery to go well and for her family and her friends. Shirley asks us to pray for Kathleen's brother who had a stroke. Carlos requests prayers for his health, and Stephanie requests prayers for herself and her family.

Jesus, now I wish to pray the Lord's Prayer 7 times in unity with the love with which you sanctified this prayer in your heart. Take it from my lips into your divine heart. Improve and complete it so much that it brings as much honor and joy to the Trinity as you granted it on earth with this prayer. May these pour upon your humanity in glorification to your painful wounds and the precious blood that you spilled for them. The first prayer is the circumcision. Our Father, who art in heaven, hallowed be thy name. Thy kingdom come, thy will be done on earth as it is in heaven. Give us this day our daily bread, and forgive us our trespasses, as we forgive those who trespass against us. And lead us not into temptation, but deliver us from evil. Amen. Hail Mary, full of grace, the Lord is with thee. Blessed art thou amongst women, and blessed is the fruit of thy womb, Jesus. Holy Mary, Mother of God, pray for us sinners, now and at the hour of our death. Amen. Eternal Father, through Mary's unblemished hands and the divine heart of Jesus, we offer you the first wounds, the first pains, and the first bloodshed as atonement for my and all of humanity's sins of the youth, as protection against the first mortal sin, especially among my relatives. The second prayer is the suffering on the Mount of Olives. Our Father, who art in heaven, hallowed be thy name. Thy kingdom come, thy will be done, on earth as it is in heaven. Give us this day our daily bread, and forgive us our trespasses, as we forgive those who trespass against us. And lead us not into temptation, but deliver us from evil. Amen. Hail Mary, full of grace, the Lord is with thee. Blessed art thou amongst women, and blessed is the fruit of thy womb, Jesus. Holy Mary, Mother of God, pray for us sinners, now and at the hour of our death. Amen. Eternal Father, through Mary's unblemished hands and the divine heart of Jesus, we offer you the terrifying suffering of Jesus' heart on the Mount of Olives and every drop of his bloody sweat as atonement for my and all of humanity's sins of the heart, as protection against such sins, and for the spreading of divine and brotherly love. Amen. The third prayer is the flogging. Our Father, who art in heaven, hallowed be thy name. Thy kingdom come, thy will be done, on earth as it is in heaven. Give us this day our daily bread, and forgive us our trespasses, as we forgive those who trespass against us. And lead us not into temptation, but deliver us from evil. Amen. Hail Mary, full of grace, the Lord is with thee. Blessed art thou amongst women, and blessed is the fruit of thy womb, Jesus. Holy Mary, Mother of God, pray for us sinners, now and at the hour of our death. Amen. Eternal Father, through Mary's unblemished hands and the divine heart of Jesus, we offer you the many thousands of wounds, the gruesome pains, and the precious blood of the flogging as atonement for my and all of humanity's sins of the flesh, as protection against such sins and the preservation of innocence, especially among my relatives. The fourth prayer is a crowning of thorns. Our Father, who art in heaven, hallowed be thy name. Thy kingdom come, thy will be done, on earth as it is in heaven. Give us this day our daily bread, and forgive us our trespasses, as we forgive those who trespass against us. And lead us not into temptation, but deliver us from evil. Amen. Hail Mary, full of grace, the Lord is with thee. Blessed art thou amongst women, and blessed is the fruit of thy womb, Jesus. Holy Mary, Mother of God, pray for us sinners, now and at the hour of our death. Amen. Eternal Father, through Mary's unblemished hands and the divine heart of Jesus, we offer you the wounds, the pains, and the precious blood of Jesus' holy heart from the crowning of thorns as atonement for me and all of my sins against the Spirit, as protection against such sins and the spreading of Christ's kingdom here on earth.
fifth prayer is the carrying of the cross. Our Father who art in heaven, hallowed be thy name. Thy kingdom come, thy will be done on earth as it is in heaven. Give us this day our daily bread, and forgive us our trespasses, as we forgive those who trespass against us. And lead us not into temptation, but deliver us from evil. Amen. Hail Mary, full of grace, the Lord is with thee. Blessed art thou amongst women, and blessed is the fruit of thy womb, Jesus. Holy Mary, Mother of God, pray for us sinners, now and at the hour of our death. Amen. Eternal Father, through Mary's unblemished hands and the divine heart of Jesus, we offer you the sufferings on the way of the cross, especially his holy wound on his shoulders and his precious blood as atonement for me and all of humanity's rebellion against the cross, every grumbling against your holy arrangements, and all other sins in true love of the cross. The sixth prayer is the crucifixion. Our Father who art in heaven, hallowed be thy name. Thy kingdom come, thy will be done, on earth as it is in heaven. Give us this day our daily bread, and forgive us our trespasses, as we forgive those who trespass against us. And lead us not into temptation, but deliver us from evil. Amen. Hail Mary, full of grace, the Lord is with thee. Blessed art thou amongst women, and blessed is the fruit of thy womb, Jesus. Holy Mary, Mother of God, pray for us sinners, now and at the hour of our death. Amen. Eternal Father, through Mary's unblemished hands and the divine heart of Jesus, we offer you your Son on the cross, his nailing and raising, his wounds on the hands and feet, and the three streams of his precious blood that poured forth from these for us. His extreme tortures of the body and soul, his precious death and its non-bleeding renewal in all holy masses on earth as atonement for all wounds against vows and regulations within the orders, as reparation for my and all of the world's sins, for the sick and the dying, for all holy priests and laymen, for the Holy Father's intentions towards the restoration of Christian families, for the strengthening of faith, for our country and unity among all nations in Christ and his church, as well as for the diaspora. The seventh prayer, the piercing of Jesus' side. Our Father, who art in heaven, hallowed be thy name. Thy kingdom come, thy will be done on earth as it is in heaven. Give us this day our daily bread, and forgive us our trespasses, as we forgive those who trespass against us. And lead us not into temptation, but deliver us from evil. Amen. Hail Mary, full of grace, the Lord is with thee. Blessed art thou amongst women, and blessed is the fruit of thy womb, Jesus. Holy Mary, Mother of God, pray for us sinners, now and at the hour of our death. Amen. Eternal Father, accept as worthy for the needs of the Holy Church, and as atonement for the sins of all mankind, the precious blood and water which poured forth from the wound of Jesus' divine heart. Be merciful and gracious towards us. Blood of Christ, the last precious content of his holy heart, wash me of all my and others' guilt of sin. Water from the side of Christ, wash me clean of all punishments for sin, and extinguish the flame of purgatory for me and for all of the poor souls. Amen. Jesus, we give you our hearts, molded according to your will. You are the way, the truth, and the life. O sacrament most holy, O sacrament divine, all praise and all thanksgiving be every moment thine. Jesus, you are the good shepherd who leads us to your Eucharistic heart. Here you refresh our souls to continue the race with life-giving waters of encouragement and grace. When I can't go any further, I get discouraged and disappointed. Here you renew me with a transfusion of love that allows me to continue and not give up, placing my trust in your Sacred Heart, all the past is left behind.
Both the good and the bad we give to you. Sacred Heart of Jesus, we trust in you completely. Here you consume everything in your Eucharistic love, repairing what is broken, restoring what is lost, healing what is wounded, correcting what is wrong, transforming all evil into good. In your redeeming grace, hold me and never let go of me, so that all my attention may be on the final goal, calling me to life on high in you, Christ Jesus. You are my gift. My God, I believe, I adore, I hope, and I love you. I beg pardon for those who do not believe, do not adore, do not hope, and do not love you. O most holy Trinity, Father, Son, and Holy Spirit, I adore you profoundly. I offer you the most precious body, blood, soul, and divinity of Jesus Christ, present in all the tabernacles of the world, in reparation for the outrages, sacrileges, and indifferences by which he is offended. By the infinite merits of the Sacred Heart of Jesus and the Immaculate Heart of Mary, we beg of thee the conversion of poor sinners.

0: Hi, I come from Belgium, and I'm here for the third time to pray the rosary, to pray for Mary, her intercession, and it's a very special place here. A second time during the youth festival, and it's really beautiful to see all the countries come together and pray together.
1: My name is Thijs. I'm also from Belgium. You see, Westhoek, it's a little part in Belgium after a little river. And it's 2,000 kilometers with the car. It's been the seventh time that I'm here. I like it very much. I have this rosary. It's from Medjugorje, and it gives light into the darkness. And Jesus is the light in the darkness. I'm very happy to be here because life brings you sometimes down and you have to get up again on the Pueblo, eh? And thank you to be here, and thank you for all the beautiful people who longs to be with Jesus with their hearts and their souls, eh?
0: Amen.
1: And we're gonna climb the Pueblo, thinking about our families and our friends, and she's gonna marry soon with her man who is here somewhere. And we're gonna pray for that too. I pray for the little things in life, the daily things, my children, my family, and you.
0: I pray also for the little things of life and for family, but mostly for world peace as well. Sometimes I try to fast and pray, just as Mary asked, but it's hard. But I feel I can pray more for intentions of others when I'm fasting.
1: And sometimes when I pray to change my heart a little bit, because I'm a sinner, I'm a human being, and I want to be more closer to Jesus.

0: jubilee year, as the Pope Francis has established, like every 25 years, a jubilee year for all of us Catholics to stop and reflect about our lives and to renew and restore and reconcile ourselves with the Lord. And very important that this year is named the year of hope, as hope is the great virtue that sustains us in our pilgrimage to heaven. One of the benefits for the jubilee year is, as the Holy Father has stated, the granting of plenary indulgences, which is part of the teaching of the Church and the sacramental graces that God bestows upon us through the Church, through the ministry, and through the different requirements as the Pope has described, which includes, among others, the works of mercy, reconciliation through the sacrament of confession, this celebration of the Eucharist and reception of communion, and to pray for the intentions of the Holy Father, among others that we all know through the decree that the Pope has published. He invites us to reconcile ourselves with God and benefit from those graces. So I invite everybody to come and visit in our Diocese of Brownsville the different sites that the Bishop Daniel Flores has assigned to fulfill the requirements for plenary indulgences, and our parish is one of them. Whether you go to the Cathedral in Brownsville, to the Basilica, or Raymondville, the parish, everybody is encouraged and invited to take this year as a year of reflection and gratitude to God for His grace and the gift of hope.
1: We've come here today for an event. Gary started to make my introduction. Behind him, I said, shorter, shorter, because I know that version. He'd still be going. All right, we gather here today, and I have to say, I am humbled as I stand before all of you. You come here to speak out for life. Yes, you do, and I'm happy for that. I do it regularly. I saw the sign from Donahue Academy, pro-life, the club there. The students from the university who are here, I greet you in a particular way. The rest of us, some of us, we carry a particular age. I'll leave it that way. We've been for years on this issue. It is moving to see the young people, the young families, the young couples involved on this issue. Some of us might be almost lulled into the fact that, well, we recently heard the presentation before the Supreme Court, and we have a tremendous hope in the future. And we are people of hope. Many of us who have been involved in this issue, 30, 40 years, that hope has been there. Carry it on, regardless of what happens. We need to be people of prayer, people of fasting and sacrifice, and people of hard work. You know, on a moment's notice, with the spontaneity of the Holy Spirit, we have to be willing to stand up and speak out for life. Life of the unborn, over and over and over again. Yeah, applaud. Applaud for pro-life. We can't be lulled right now into thinking, well, we just have to wait a little while and everything will be okay. Things might change. My prayer is that they improve. But all we have to do is pay attention to the media. Any number of states, I'll pick New Jersey right now. They already enacted a law where abortion will continue in their state law. You know, with this Mississippi law, which we respect, it's great. The court kind of gave their opinion. However, there's maybe 26 states that have a trigger law, as they call it, that once Roe versus Wade is down, that law will allow them to go the direction of Mississippi. However, I just noted New Jersey, going to go a totally different way. California, there we are, Californians. They're going to, if you work in an abortion environment, hospital, clinic, wherever, they're going to pay your student debt. They're going to offer scholarships to those who work in that environment to go to school. I think that's dirty money, maybe we call it that. Pope Francis himself one time said, he referred to abortion doctors as hitmen. We got to be aware of that. That's strong language. Yeah, hitmen, none of us like them in any way. And particularly when it comes to abortion, we're opposed to them. So I stand before you today. Take that prayer that has been our way forward, that has given us the hope. Take the sacrifice that you and I are called to make. And you make it today just by being here. And take that hard work that it's going to take in order that life has a priority in our society. We have the chance to move a great deal toward a culture of life. We have to seize that opportunity. You and I do not believe this is a political problem. It is a moral problem. Abortion is a moral problem. However, along the way, you and I have to enter into the political arena to make things happen, to move the barometer in the direction we want. So we must do that. We have to speak up to legislatures, speak up to senators, over and over again, at the national level, at our state level. We're lucky our state is couched in languages that's not too bad. However, in the Florida Constitution, and we tried a couple years to correct this years ago, there is a clause on privacy, and that is going to wound us going forward, to wound most of all unborn babies who are in the womb. It will more than wound them. It can kill them. So you and I, let's be strong. Let's be practical in our approach. We know we have a moral problem. We have to address it politically at times. Speak out strongly and forcefully. And I know you good people do. You're here today. So God bless you all. I don't want to keep you getting wet any longer from my words. God bless you. Let us remain united in prayer and our opposition. God bless you all this day. Thank you.

0: Welcome to Join Worship with your hostess, Ivana Gill. Today is such a beautiful day because today God is giving us a new opportunity to serve Him, to be breathing, and to be living for Him. So with this, I really want to read a page from My Daily Bread, and it's Confraternity of the Precious Blood. I've chosen a page, and I think it's very beautiful, and I hope that you all enjoy it.
1: In the name of the Father, Son, Holy Spirit, amen. Never take your eyes away from my teachings, otherwise you will easily be deceived. Consider my judgments more than the judgments of worldly people. Let no human praise nor human fault-finding influence your loyalty to me. For, then again, disorder may arise in your will. You may want some worldly advantage or earthly success, regardless of my will in the matter. If this is so, you shall be deprived of my peace. You may distract or deceive yourself for a time, but my grace will continue to disturb your conscience. Be truly wise. Do not have any fixed desires. Place all your hopes, plans, and efforts at my feet. Follow what seems wise and good, but do not make up your mind to have what you desire, no matter what the price. If you follow your unreasoning desires too strongly, you will only find regrets and remorse later on. There is only one way to true and lasting peace. That way is God's will. The man who lacks interior peace either wants what God does not want him to have or refuses to take what God wants him to take. One who does his best to embrace God's holy will receive Christ's peace. What about me? Am I trying to embrace God's holy will in all that happens to me each day? Do this perfectly. I must see the full picture of life. I must see God directing and supporting and permitting whatever occurs, be it good or evil. In allowing evil to happen, God has reasons far beyond my understanding. My highest wisdom lies in embracing the evils which I am not able to remedy, accepting them because God permitted them to happen to me. When I have succeeded in wanting only what God wants me to have, I shall know the wonderful peace of Christ. All-wise Creator, you know what is best for me. Everything which you permit in my life is good for me in some way. You do not ask me to understand all of these things, but only to accept them because you permit them. True, you expect me to do my best to correct the wrongs which happen to me. But when I cannot correct them, that is when I am to embrace them for your sake. In seeking your holy will above my own likes and dislikes, I shall find the grace of interior peace. With this peace, I shall think more clearly in my daily life. I shall also find it is easier to control my unreasoning desires, since I shall more easily see how unreasonable and foolish they are. Lord, help me share your holy wisdom by following it in my daily life. Amen. There's a lot in here. There is a lot of beautiful content. And I want to point out this part that says, My highest wisdom lies in embracing the evils which I am not able to remedy, accepting them because God permitted them to happen to me. When I have succeeded in wanting only what God wants me to have, I shall know the wonderful peace of Christ. When reading this,
0: it makes one wonder, how much suffering, how much misery does one go through sometimes in life? For example, illnesses, or perhaps the loss of a child, or perhaps losing that job that was sustaining your family. Sometimes we go through things that we do not understand, but sometimes it's not our job to understand. Does it help? Does it help the process? Sometimes. But we are not God. We cannot pretend to be like God and try to understand everything that happens. Sometimes we want to know why to things. Why is this happening? Why did this person hurt me in this way? Why am I on this path? What am I here for? What is my mission here on earth? Sometimes we don't understand, but eventually God will reveal it to us, for the most part, slowly but surely. Sometimes we're also seeking answers that we expect immediately to every single why, to every single what, how, when do I do this? Sometimes we even give God a timeline. And it's really funny because sometimes we try to plan out our lives and say, I'm gonna graduate by the time I'm 20 and have a PhD somehow because I'm a super brain. Or other times we're like, oh, I'm gonna find my husband or my wife at 21. We're gonna get married at 22. We're gonna pop 3 kids at 25. And then we're gonna get this big home in California and then move here to Houston, Texas. And then we're gonna go to Jamaica every single year. And we try to plan everything out. And sometimes we don't even ask God, what do you want me to do for you? Also, there's other moments where we might complain

to God and we have complaints to God. We say, God, I don't understand why you're allowing this to happen. Why are you not like speaking?

feel his presence than him not actually being there. Because God is always present, always has been present, and always will be present in your life. Now the question is, how present is your heart when you don't necessarily feel God? Right? Because I think a lot of the times we determine our relationship with God with how we quote unquote feel. And I'm talking emotions. Like, for example, if you're praying and you don't necessarily feel the Holy Spirit high, like, oh, Jesus, hallelujah, hallelujah. And you feel like you're going to fall in the Spirit, go to sleep in the Spirit, rest in the Spirit. Or you don't feel that automatic, like, peacefulness when you're praying and you don't understand. Sometimes people determine their relationship with God because of how they're feeling or not feeling. But in reality, God is calling you to still have a relationship with him. Why? Because if we only base our decisions off feelings, or we only base our decisions off what's going on in our life, and that's what we base our relationship with God on, then we're actually setting standards for our relationship with God instead of following God's standards for our relationship with God. So listen to what I just said. Sometimes we try to set standards and rules and try to make obligations for God and say, God, if you don't do this by this time, I'm going to do this. And I don't mean in a sense of like, oh, you're waiting on God's answer. No, you're being demanding. You're saying, God, I'm going to do this if you don't do this. If you don't give me a sign, then I'm just going to go the other way. He might show you a sign. He might not show you a sign when you want him to show you a sign. Because God's timing is perfect. And when it comes to trusting in God, when it comes to having faith in him, not everything is visible. Not everything is going to be like, oh, I can see these flowers. Oh, I can see this physical light. Or, oh, this person just walked into my life and we've managed to manifest happiness together. It's not always so obvious. God sometimes has to whisper to us, because no matter how loud he speaks, sometimes we as human beings are really stubborn, especially in those moments of suffering, in those moments of questioning. For example, maybe people are talking bad about you, gossiping about you, and you are one of the kindest people that there is. Even in church, maybe it's at work, maybe it's even within your own home. Family members talking bad about you, left and right. This person goes to church way too much. What are they doing? Oh, they believe themselves to be a saint. Oh, they spoke about this spiritual experience. I don't believe that. They're lying. And then people start tainting your name. However, the important thing is not to allow those comments to take away from your sanctity, to take away from your honesty, to take away from your love that you have for other people, to take away from the mission that God gave to you, to take away from that compassion you have for others, that mercy. Sometimes we allow people to take from us. Spiritually, we allow people to take from us sometimes. But guess what? People cannot take away from you, take away from your heart, without you letting them. They can't rob you of love unless you let them, by allowing there to be anger or resentment. No one can rob you of your joy unless you let them and you allow sadness to permeate throughout your being. And you give permission
or you come into

a spiritual agreement with depression. No one can rob you of your peace unless you allow them to rob you of your peace by coming into agreement with worry, by coming into agreement with the lies that people might say, with coming into the agreement of unsteadiness. No one can take away from you spiritually what God has given you unless you allow them to. You are in charge of your life, your decisions, your spirituality, your relationship with God. And that is what's important. Despite the suffering, despite the outer circumstances, you are the owner of your life. And you live your life for Christ. Because your life, yes, you own it. But really, who do you owe it to? So you own your life, but who do you owe it to? You owe God your life, your everything. Because God is good, because God loves you, because God is there for you, because He created you. Because without us actually serving God, without us serving in our purpose, we would feel dead. We would feel spiritually dead. And we would allow anyone and anything to take away from our relationship in God. Right now, we are going on a short break, and I'll see you guys in a bit.

Hello and welcome back to Joy and Worship with your hostess, Ivana Gill. As I was saying before, we are in charge of how we react to the circumstances in our life. We may not be able to control every single thing and event that happens or occurs to us. And we obviously cannot control every single person around us and what they do or how they feel or what they say. But we can control ourselves. And we can ask God for the grace to have self-control and to have more faith in Him and to love Him even more so going through the sufferings in our life or the hard moments of doubt or spiritual drought. So I have some news for you today. Today is October 1st, and today is also the feast of St. Therese of Lisieux, or as some know her, Little Flower. I have a question for all of you. Do you know what it means to be like a little flower? St. Therese, the way that she would view her sacrifices or the small things that she would do for God were like flowers to her. She would relate her sacrifices to flowers that she would throw for God. And in the same way, we should do the same. Sacrifices aren't easy. Sometimes God asks us to sacrifice many things, very little things. And other times, we ourselves should try to grow a little bit more spiritually and want to make an offering or a sacrifice.

sacrifice to God. For example, fasting. Maybe it's really hard for you to give up those box of chocolates you always love eating, or those flaming hot Cheetos you eat all the time. Or maybe it's hard for you to exercise on the daily or every other day. And you can offer those things. And you give up indulgences, those things that you indulge in, those things that make you feel extra good, so that you're able to give that to God as an exchange, right? God is not one of those creators, or he's not the type of creator that's going to force you to live for him. He gives you the option. He gives us free will every moment, whether we are at our best or at our worst. And he just says, okay, I'm not going to meddle and force you into doing whatever I want, but I give you free will. And with that free will, we can choose to serve him or to not serve him. And the beautiful thing about Saint Therese of Lisieux is that she actually did seek God's will. And she minimized herself and humbled herself so much before God and before others that eventually she was recognized as a saint. And her story is beautiful. Today is Saint Therese's feast day. And just so you all know, she is the patron of missions. She was born 1873 and died 1897. Her parents were Zélie and Louis. Zélie, her mother, had a lace business, and Louis was a watchmaker. And the interesting thing about Saint Therese's parents was that they, before they came together, had their own separate lives and ideas of how they wanted their life to be like. Saint Therese's father actually wanted to be a monk and serve God. And Zélie, her mother, wanted to enter a religious order of sisters. And somehow, that didn't happen in their lives. It didn't happen. That's what they wanted. They wanted to live a saint-like life before even meeting each other, which is beautiful because each of them, on their own separate paths as individuals, already wanted to serve God, already wanted to live for Jesus, or were praying to Mary. They were devout Catholics. And they loved God so dearly that they wanted to give their lives to God completely. Her mom wanted to be in a religious order, and St. Therese's dad wanted to be a monk. And it's crazy because neither one of them, even with the intention of wanting to do something amazing by dedicating their entire life to God in that way, it didn't happen for either one of them. And then later on in life, they met each other and they got married. Phew, that's mind-blowing. How many times do we as people have this intention of serving God with everything we have? With everything we have. And then God says, okay, I know you're faithful to me. Okay, I know you love me. But, skirt, this is not the plan I have for you. Let's nudge you this way. Or let me make the invitation this way. And they listened. And then they entered a marriage together. St. Therese's parents got married. And then they were able to be a saint-like couple. Both of them serving God. Both of them loving God.
devoting their lives

so deeply, and raising their children in the same way, to love Jesus. And here's the interesting part about St. Teresa's parents. When they got married, they had this idea of living out their marriage in abstinence. So they were never having children. And eventually, a religious man spoke to them and said, this is not how you should be living out your marriage according to God's will. And then they started living in their marriage how God wanted that marriage to be like and procreate. They ended up having 9 children. They went from not having any children to then having 9 children. And it's really interesting because both of them, they had separate ideas of what their lives would be like. God put them together. They chose to be together. And then they created a beautiful family that would serve God. So look at those steps. Sometimes we have plans that we want to do. Sometimes we have this great plan in our mind of what we visualize our life like. And then God says, surprise, and makes an invitation and says, perhaps this isn't the plan that you thought I had for you, my child. But in reality, this is the plan that I have for you. And her parents were obedient enough to listen to the voice of God within them. After this, tragedy did strike the household, and they lost many children. So imagine this. You have 2 very devout people, and they lose not 1 child, but 4 children to illnesses. Could you imagine the type of suffering these poor parents had to undergo losing their child? Not 1, but child 1, 2, 3, 4. It's very difficult. And as a parent, no parent would want to lose their child. As a parent who loves their child, they would never want to see their child go first. Whether it's perhaps there's a child in the family that got cancer or got a very bad terminal illness. And as a parent, you have to watch them slowly lose themselves physically because their bodies can't anymore. And for me, I remember one time I had volunteered at a cancer clinic, and I remember seeing those children, and they were so small. They were 8 years old, 9 years old, and in my mind, I questioned. I was like, wow, how can this happen? And I wasn't necessarily questioning God, but I was questioning the circumstance. Right now, we are going on a short break, and I'll continue telling you this story.

0: Hello, hello. How are you all doing? Welcome back to Sanctuary Sessions. We're here, me, Toño, Mauri, and...
1: You, Pavorillo.
0: And Juan, a bit remote because he just got back from riding, so we did this however we could. But anyway, we're really excited because today we're going to talk about Catholic and Christian content, about faith and how it affects us, and also the importance of being careful about what you watch and all that, right? So it's no secret that Juan and I absolutely love movies, all kinds of music, and pretty much all that sort of creative entertainment. So this is definitely a really cool and interesting topic for us to discuss. But before we dive in, let's start with a prayer. Juan, would you like to do the honors? You or me?
1: Hey, you.
0: In the name of the Father, the Holy Spirit. Amen, Lord. First of all, thank you so much for another podcast, for being able to be here with Juan and with everyone who might be listening to us. We thank you for everything you have taught us in this life, for our faith. And we ask that today's episode be very special, that you inspire what to say, what not to say, the shows or songs to think about that will help others and glorify you. We truly thank you for every moment that you enlighten us and for everyone who listens to this, starting with Juan and myself. Amen.
1: Amen. To the Father and to the Holy Spirit.
0: Amen. Let the Holy Spirit come. And now Juan, this first high seat.
1: All right, everyone, as is our tradition, we are going to go ahead and do our weekly check-ins. I am doing exceptionally well, and I'm feeling very, very happy today. My high point is that I am currently speaking to you from the beautiful city of Ocala, Florida, which, for those who may not know, is famously recognized as the second horse capital of the entire world. I am so happy because I am here participating in some wonderful equestrian competitions, and I am getting to fully immerse myself in the fascinating world of horses, a new passion which I only just started exploring back in January of this year. My low is that I have been far from my family, from my parents. Like I said in the last episode, I am very attached. You're going to hear a lot about family in this podcast because we are very close to our family, and my God moment is the support my parents give me. When you do something you love in life, when you do something you enjoy and your parents are there, or the people who matter to you are there supporting you, it's a really beautiful feeling. So that's my core moment. Just like what we talked about last time about gratitude, it's like gratitude. Thank you, God, for giving me so many blessings. And my parents, the people who love you, your family, are the greatest blessing. So that's why I explain it this way.
0: How are you doing? I'm great. Honestly, it's been a really good week, Jai. I got to go to Miami last week. I was able to be there. I saw Juan. I saw my family. Yeah, it was amazing to be there together. My low point for the week was definitely learning that my dear aunt had to say goodbye to her beloved companion, her wonderful little dog, Maki. After being together for so many years and sharing countless special moments, the news of her passing was a loss that was felt deeply by the entire family, and it really hit all of us quite hard, you know? Well, that's been a really hard situation. And on a much happier note, my GD moment is that a super good friend of ours named Robert is now engaged. He proposed to his girlfriend this past weekend, and we're hoping at some point we'll have him here on the show. For now, it's just fantastic news. What a gift, right? To see two people come together like that in marriage, to choose each other, you know? And well, that love, and I was able to be by Andrea's side, so we were there really supporting Robert a lot, and well, that whole moment was just...
1: Right? What a great week, right? What a week with so much going on.
0: But
1: we did see each other. I was really happy to see you, honestly. We had some really good tacos there at... But I'm excited to talk about today's topic, about movies we watch.
0: Me too.
1: To also touch on the point of being careful with what we watch, because honestly, our eyes really are, or it really does affect you. What you see, like, especially music and movies, it depends on what reaches your soul more, but it does have an effect, right? So, to give you an example, I want to start by talking about the film The Passion, because when I was a young child, I was not permitted to watch it simply because it is a particularly intense movie.
2: Of course.
1: But it was like the first movie that opened my eyes to what Jesus went through, you know? There are several things about that movie that really affected me. Well, when I was little, just seeing the scenes where the bad guy appears and all that.
0: Right, right.
1: It affects you because it makes you feel afraid. It's good to be afraid of the devil, obviously.
0: Of course.
1: But just seeing how much Jesus actually suffered, there's this one particularly graphic and specific scene in the movie The Passion of the Christ, where they are in the process of nailing him to the cross, and they're holding his arm down, but it doesn't quite reach the hole. So they have to brutally and forcefully dislocate his shoulder just so it fits, and then the camera does a close-up on his face in that moment of agony.
0: Up
1: on his face, showing how much he's suffering.
0: Man, yeah.
1: And even today, I've seen this movie 1,000 times during Holy Week, but every time I watch it again, honestly, I cry. And another scene is the one with the whippings. And it's just such a powerful movie that it feels like you're there, like you're living it with him, you know?
0: Of course.
1: Above all, I know several people who have literally had to leave because they can't stand to watch it because the pain depicted is so incredibly intense, right? But even so, if you've never seen that particular movie, I would highly recommend you watch it. Honestly, ever since I was a little kid, that's what truly inspired my deep love for God, you know? The first thing I remember was the Passion. The Passion. And so it is the most important moment in the life of Jesus, the Passion.
0: Imagine.
1: And it has several valuable lessons because the story about Judas, for instance, is very deeply related to what happens in our own daily life. And it also touches upon the matter of forgiveness, as we see with the example of Peter, right? This movie has very good points.
0: Hello?
1: What do you think, Tone?
0: He said, no, that movie is, it's very strong. I also remember when I was little, during trips, the adults would get together to watch it and they wouldn't let us watch it. And at first you don't understand why, right? And when you see it, it's really intense. But like you said, I think these are things that are worth seeing, right? And for example, me, when I think about movies, sometimes you say, well, for all this, I'm a film producer and I love acting and everything, and I've always said that I see it as a responsibility, you know? And I think it's because I've come to realize the incredible power that movies truly have. A really good movie with the right music, the perfect scene, and the atmospheric lighting, it has the ability to make you want to be a samurai or whatever the story is about. And I've always seen it as a responsibility. That's why I like the idea of doing it. But with good values, positive things, things about God, honestly, love. Yeah, right? And well, it's also a responsibility because once you go out into the world, it's really hard because you have bosses and it's a whole thing, right? But I think that's where it starts, right? Realizing that movies affect us because they appeal to our senses, don't they? You can see, you can hear, you can feel your memory, you relate to the character. There's a whole world behind it, right? And that starting from there then. Well, like you said, right? The Passion. The Passion, you're watching, you're almost feeling what you could possibly feel and seeing the blood. But I think that's why it's so beautiful because it makes you appreciate, I don't know, what sometimes maybe you only get from reading, right? Right? So yeah, they really go hand in hand.
1: Yeah, right. Speaking of Passion, we're still on the topic of Passion. But another scene that really hits me is the one with Judas, because it really relates to what sometimes happens in life, that the evil one tempts you, but he always makes you pay for it. And you realize that he ends up committing suicide because he deeply regrets what he did, that he betrayed Jesus. And the evil one was just laughing at him through the children in that scene. But it's also a scene that really struck me because it's a very powerful scene that happens in real life. Like, for example, when you commit a sin and you regret having done it, like I said in the last episode, you feel as if God is accusing you, but that's not it. It's actually an attack from the evil one telling you like, haha, you've already done this. God isn't going to forgive you. And it's the opposite, you know?
0: With that being said, I am truly sorry.
1: No. And it's the same with Peter, right? That movie just has so many of those moments. And the music in the movie on top of that, like you said about the music and everything, the music makes you feel, I don't know, it's like what I said, you're actually living it. No, but sorry, what were you going to say?
0: No, it's just that you inspired me, but what was I going to say? I think that, for example, I think the difference between God and the bad guy, like you said in the last episode, right? The bad guy accuses, and there's no remedy while God corrects you like a father, because love also corrects. He doesn't correct you like a father, but he invites you to come back to him, right? He offers you a place in his heart so that, and the bad guy doesn't. The bad guy excludes you and says, you're this, you did the worst, and it's unforgivable. So I say, well, that distinction is important in case you suddenly don't know where that feeling is coming from or where it's taking you, right? And actually for me, one of the scenes that hits me the hardest is kind of the opposite, you know? But it's the scene with Peter when he denies Jesus 3 times, even though just the night before in Gethsemane, he was willing to die for Jesus. He tells him, I will never betray you. And suddenly here he is being asked 3 times. And 3 times he says, no, I don't know him. But it really hits me because when you're looking at the gravity of the situation, they're making accusations. They are completely surrounded. They've already taken Jesus away. Who is to say that you or I wouldn't have done the very same thing? And honestly, being there, I say, I don't know. If I had been there, I probably would have reacted the same way. It helps because sometimes you ask, but how? And once you see it, you think, wow, anyone could have done it. Just imagine it.
1: Right? How intense. And also another scene when he's in the synagogue with the Pharisees, the priests, and they're mocking Jesus, right? There's this incredibly powerful moment during his trial when his accusers are interrogating him. They say to him, you say you're a king? And for a long moment, Jesus is completely silent, embodying the profound innocence of a lamb. Then, after that heavy, charged silence, he looks up and says, "My kingdom is not of this world." That particular scene, the contrast it shows, really gets to me in a profound way and consistently gives me goosebumps.
0: Of course.
1: Also, when he's talking to Pilate and tells him that his kingdom is not of this world, I don't know, it's really powerful.
0: It's intense, I don't know.
1: Yep.
0: Go ahead. No.
1: I was going to say something before I forget. I was going to say something about what you mentioned, that God is very good, but it's also really good to have the fear of God. For example, I was going to give an example like Adam and Eve, where the evil one tempts them and tells them, "If you eat this apple, you'll be like God," and all that. And God had told them not to eat the apple, but they eat it anyway. And he expels them from paradise. That's why it's also good to have, I see it as respect, you know? Because there are a lot of people who take advantage of the idea that, well, if I do this, I'll just go to confession and God will forgive me because he's so good, you know? No, that's not how it works. You have to go, something that a piece of advice a friend once gave me, he said, you shouldn't go to confession because you're afraid of going to hell. You should go to confession because you truly love God and you feel bad for having hurt him, not because you're afraid of going to hell, you know?
0: Of course.
1: But I wanted to say that because you mentioned it and I didn't want to forget because it's an aspect of the fear of God that we need to
0: address. Well, once someone shared a very beautiful reflection with me. They told me, look, the fear of God is one of the gifts of the Holy Spirit, so it's extremely important to have it in your heart. But it was really nice because they corrected me. I said it wrong and they told me, well, Tonio, there's a difference between the fear of God and being afraid. I think that's what you're saying. The fear comes from God. It's like respect, right? Fear is more like, well, no, I can't get close because it's the opposite, right? He comes down to be with us and they say that God, Jesus became human so that we could become more like God. So it's not a God who doesn't want you to come near or anything like that. It's not fear, it's reverence, right? And as you said, it's also the fear of having to face the consequences of not wanting to be with him. You choose it, but rather to be with him. And like you said, I think that to say, I'm going to do it and then I'll just confess, that's already taking advantage of his mercy, right? It feels even worse to feel that you're abusing this gift that God is giving you. But as you said, isn't it beautiful to say, hey, I love him, I hurt him, I want to ask for forgiveness.
1: Right. And mercy, a lot of people, well, I didn't used to understand what it meant, but it's basically being given a chance when you don't deserve it. And that's really beautiful, isn't it? That's God's mercy. But I also want to touch on another topic, fear. It's when the passion has passed, and also the very powerful scene at the end of the movie. If you haven't seen the movie, we're basically telling you the whole thing, but...
0: If you want a spoiler, there's a whole book about it. So...
1: The final scene too, when he rises and resurrects, is a scene that after witnessing so much suffering, you end up seeing, not like those movies where you finish, and it's just... No, quite on the contrary, actually, it gives you the distinct impression that everything is perfectly all right and going well, but then you have the situation where all the apostles are present and they find themselves feeling incredibly scared or perhaps deeply uncertain, and they don't want to go out and preach about God because they saw what they did to Jesus. They were in a state of absolute fear and confusion, and then Mary comes and brings them the incredible news, and when they finally see for themselves that Jesus is truly alive and has been resurrected, I mean, you can witness this incredible transformation where they go from being terrified and hiding to being as bold and courageous as lions, fearlessly preaching the powerful word of God. Honestly, it's a truly amazing and inspiring part of the story that I personally like a great deal. And well, they were all martyrs, which is truly remarkable. I mean, Peter was also crucified, and tradition says it was upside down. It's just so incredibly powerful how the event of Pentecost comes, fills them with the Holy Spirit and gives them this profound, unshakable strength. Before that, they were afraid, but afterward, they were bold. This directly relates to life today, showing that we also need the Holy Spirit to face our own challenges with courage and conviction, to follow the plan of
0: God the Father. It made me think of what they say, Lord, in my weakness, let your strength, your greatness be seen. So the weaker we are, the more God can come in so you can say, wow, that wasn't me.
1: There's another series I want to talk about that's also very, very popular.
0: Sorry, before we move on. Hey, I don't know. I imagine you do, Juan, that you know everything that happened to the actor from The Passion.
1: And in the movie, but you tell it because you'll tell it better than...
0: I would.
1: He almost died. Yeah, he almost died. Yeah.
0: It was intense. Just so you see that sometimes when you want something from God, you get attacked.
1: Yeah, the bad one attacks you because he doesn't want you to do it. But he was on set and almost died of hypothermia, right?
0: Yeah, well, first, when he's carrying the cross, in that scene, he actually fell and dislocated his shoulder. So suddenly there's a scene where you can see the look on his face, but it's real. I mean, his

0: shoulder actually popped out and he kept going.
1: That's tough.
0: Also, with the whippings, one of them missed and actually hit Jim Caviezel. Lightning struck the set 3 times, and once it hit him while he was on the cross. And yeah, on the cross it was so cold and everything that he almost died of hypothermia. I think he had to have heart surgery or something like that. Really intense.
1: I didn't know all that. I thought it was just the hypothermia.
0: No way, not at all. There was a ton more. But I mean, he had a conversion, you know? Just look at him, right? And honestly, I think trying to understand Jesus is really tough. Haven't you seen the meme where...
1: No, I mean, that's a perfect example of how sometimes when, well, I can't quite remember who said it, which specific saint it was that said it, but essentially they ask, why is it that the devil attacks me so very much if I
0: follow
1: God so much, right? And it's because they say the devil doesn't attack those he already has in his grasp, he attacks those who are holier, right?
0: Of course.
1: And another example of the scourging is another scene. Actually, all the scenes hit me hard, but right when that incredibly tough moment is about to happen, one of the hardest moments of the Passion or of the movie, I think it's honestly the toughest scene, the lashes, when he looks up to the sky and says, "Father, into your hands, I commend my spirit." I mean, it's such a powerful moment, and it relates to life today, because sometimes, as I always say, in the lowest moments of your life, it's often very hard to fully trust in God. But thankfully, we can look at Jesus in this very scene as a perfect example. He simply and completely places his soul in his Father's loving hands and trusts him implicitly. And that's ultimately what we have to do. It's a really wonderful and practical example of what we should do when we're going through especially tough times, like when you're moving to a brand new place or if your beloved family dog dies, for example, much like in our own lives.
2: And
1: well, we can fully trust in Jesus and place all of our pain and suffering into his loving hands. In the very same way that Jesus himself did during the Passion, and I don't know, it is something that is truly and deeply beautiful.
0: Anything
1: else about Ladon?
0: No, I'm not sure if it's the scene with the scourging or the cross, but yes, I mean, that moment, how beautiful.
1: The scourging, yes.
0: Ah, okay.
1: On the cross is when he says, "Father, Father, why have you forsaken me?"
0: But they also say while eating. Well, it's really beautiful in the Doc Kress, but
1: on the cross when he's there. So at the moment, the Pharisee is already leaving. The thief then speaks up and says, "Listen to me, he is actually over there praying for you."
0: And it is true, yes, he is definitely there.
1: Then about the first confession, you told me this, I remember it like that, tell it, because you, I loved it. It's just that it was the first confession.
0: Yes, well, it's just that, I mean, when we look at the passage, right, and we see the good thief, and there are the two thieves, but the good thief, well, he says to Jesus, the two thieves are arguing, right? Because one of them says, "Hey, if you are God, how many times do we do this in life? Come down, get yourself and us off the cross and prove to us that you are God." And the other one scolds him and says, "And you, who do you think you are? We are the ones who are guilty." I mean, he is the innocent one and he acknowledges it. I mean, several things happen, right? He recognizes that Jesus is God. He admits that he is a sinner and he says, "I don't deserve heaven," right? But he says to Jesus, he says, "Please remember me when you come into your kingdom." And Jesus turns to him and says, "I assure you that today you will be with me in the kingdom of heaven."
1: Can you imagine that?
0: And how powerful that is, because they also say, I mean, the first one to enter heaven was a thief, not a saint. Well, there's hope for everyone and it speaks of God's love. But Juan and I were talking and I think I saw a reflection from a priest who said, well, it was the first confession, because when you confess to a priest, it's to the priest, but it's really with Jesus. And he had him right there. But it was about saying, "Hey, forgive me. I don't deserve it. I have sinned against you. I love you." And so he said to Jesus, "Remember me." Of course, no.
1: No, that's intense. Honestly, it's exactly what I said about going into the confessional with literally the same attitude the thief had, feeling bad for what you did and going to Jesus.
0: That's awesome.
1: But I wanted to talk about a series that I actually haven't seen, to be honest. I've only watched like 2 episodes, but it's called The Chosen, which is really popular. It's on Netflix. There's a lot of controversy around this series because a lot of things happen that aren't in the Bible. But I don't know, Tonio, what do you think? Because I know you've seen it. Of course, opinion.
0: I've seen it, and it's funny you mentioned that, because when I started watching it, that's exactly what I thought. I was like, why am I watching a conversation between Peter and his wife? Like, how do they know what they would have said? How do they know what happened like that? At first I thought, I don't know about this, but then I said, well, I'll just watch it. I'm not expecting it to tell me the gospel, you know? I understand that it's not revealing that to me, but still, it's cool. I'm going to watch a series. Let me watch one about God, about Jesus, and so on, right? And honestly, I'll tell you, regardless of whether it should be done or not, I know there are priests who say, I like this part of the series, I didn't like that part, I don't know. But the people who have watched it have experienced amazing results because my family loves it. I really like it too. And I know people who say, hey, that's how Jesus was. And I think, well, you know, even if it doesn't match the text exactly, but they say, hey, and they draw closer, right? To God, to Jesus. And hopefully after watching the series, they'll read the Gospels.
1: Now you're making me want to watch it.
0: But it's really great. And for example, people say you see a Jesus there who plays with the children and makes faces at them. So it has some really beautiful things, right? And really good ones too, where you see his love, his charisma. And I would just say this, don't watch it thinking, oh, I'm going to see exactly how God revealed himself, because that's not the case. There are some extra things in there, but it's beautiful. I liked it and it helps a lot.
1: But that's the controversy, right? That some people, there are people who don't want to watch it because it's not portrayed exactly like it is in the Bible, right?
0: Yeah, I completely understand.
1: There's a scene you told me about a long time ago. If you don't remember, that's fine. But it was about a woman.
0: Ugh.
1: Cut it out because...
0: Well, this is actually a spoiler. If you haven't seen it, it's in the first episode.
1: Cue.
0: And if you haven't seen it and want to watch the show, skip ahead a bit, but it's really great. In the first episode, there's a girl who's possessed, which is kind of what the show is about, right? It's about the people Jesus encounters and helps. And you get to see a bit of their lives before and when they meet Jesus, which is really beautiful. So the girl is possessed and all that, but they show you flashbacks where as a child, her father would read her a psalm. They had that relationship with God. And then as she grows up, she becomes possessed, has a really tough life, poor thing. And then at the end of the episode, the Pharisees go to try to exorcise her and they can't, they just can't. And at the end of the episode, she comes across Jesus and you see them kind of in parallel until the moment they finally meet. Man, I kind of feel bad about spoiling it for you, but it's really beautiful. And then she just stares at him. You know, there's this moment and Jesus is there and Jesus starts to recite the psalm that her father used to recite to her when she was little. I don't remember exactly which one it was, but he says, I saw you at that moment and so on. And you start to, and then he heals her. Just imagine that. But it's a really beautiful reminder that God is always watching over us. He's always with us in good times and bad, and he wants to heal us, right? So basically, it's...
1: Wow, that's powerful, isn't it? Yeah, I mean,

Dear children, today I invite you to bear witness to your faith in the colors of spring. Let this be a faith of hope and courage. My children, may your faith not waver in any situation, not even in this time of trial. Go forward bravely with the risen Christ toward heaven, which is your goal. I accompany you on this path of holiness, and I place all of you in my Immaculate Heart. Thank you for having responded to my call.

0: Wow, that's intense. Honestly, I want to move on to another movie, but I don't know if you want to say anything else about The Chosen because, well...
1: Look, what I would say about The Chosen and all these movies, right now there's a really strong movement. I mean, in theaters and everything, there's a movie called, well, El Beso de Dios, a fantastic one by Carlois, and one called Jesus STS in English. And they've been hits because, I mean, it's wonderful because there's kind of a revival, right? Right now, and it's great that we support those films and everything because we're realizing that's what we want to see, and so we support them and everything. But nothing, how great that Shoes is doing too, and everything.
0: You just reminded me of a very powerful film by Jim Caviezel, also called Sound of Freedom. How do you say it in Spanish?
1: The Sound of Freedom.
0: Sound of Freedom, because it took 6 years for this movie to come out, and it's like I said, the same thing happened to poor Jim Caviezel, right? The same thing, but when the bad guys don't want something good to come out so that people become aware, I'm not going to go into the details of the movie because it's very intense, but I'll just say what happened. They didn't want it to be released, they didn't want it to come out, and in the end, after 6 years since filming wrapped, the movie was finally released. I remember I wanted to go see it in the theater, I wanted to watch it at the cinema, and not only did this happen to me, it happened to friends of mine too. They were told at the theater that it was already full, or that the movie wasn't going to be shown, that the screen wasn't working today, so they weren't going to play it. So I thought, well, I'm already here, I'll just buy a ticket for another movie, and I went in to see if they were showing it, and they were showing the movie. They really didn't want me to go in and see the movie.
1: So
0: I don't know, it just seemed to me that the bad guys don't want people to see that, but it's a really beautiful movie, very powerful too. It's even recommended by priests, by the Catholic Church. I recommend you watch it. It really opens your eyes 100%.
1: Yeah, no, and look at how big of a hit it was. I just did a review of that movie for school and it was a huge success. It shows you that when God wants something, when something needs to happen, it happens, right? Despite everything.
0: Yes, I also want to talk about The Lord of the Rings in Star Wars, but before that...
1: So good.
0: I want to quickly talk about the movie I mentioned to you in the first episode, which is The Pope's Exorcist.
1: I think...
0: You haven't seen it, right, Tonio?
1: No, I haven't seen it.
0: No, it's just that it's so nice that we're talking about everything related to Jesus, but as I said, it's also... I mean, it's also good. I mean, this movie starts by saying that evil is happiest when you think it's not there. It's about Father Amorth, a very renowned exorcist who is now in heaven with Jesus. But this movie shows you the power I honestly didn't know. The power that God has over evil, the
1: truth.
0: And it was recommended to me by a priest, and it's been approved by the Pope, and an exorcist was present in every scene. I mean, it's not a horror movie made by bad people to scare you. No, no, no. An exorcist was present in every scene of this movie, and I mean, it really shows you the power of the Saint Benedict Medal above all.
1: Powerful.
0: The Saint Benedict Medal shows you the power it has over the devil, and I'm not going to talk much about this movie because, well, it's intense, but I recommend you watch it if you want to know the power that God has over Jesus. So yes, it's recommended.
1: Over evil.
0: Then The Lord of the Rings, I know you love Star Wars, and I
1: absolutely love it too.
0: Yes, but The Lord of the Rings is, well, it actually relates a great deal to the complexities of today's world, right? Like when Frodo Baggins puts on the One Ring and he feels the immense corrupting power of that ring, it's kind of the same fundamental struggle we see with the temptation of material things or even personal pride. How do you say it? It's the corrupting influence, the seductive pull of that power.
1: Pride.
0: It's a common pride of this world that when you finally try just a little bit of something new and you discover you really truly like it, you almost inevitably get hooked or you get sidetracked.
1: Of course.
0: From what really matters.
1: To give a bit of context, in the movie, this ring, well, just in case you haven't seen it, it's like, I don't know if it's that everyone wants it, Juan, or not, but I mean, yeah, right? And it has a very special kind of power, doesn't it? But so much so that, I mean, Mako, I saw it once a long time ago, but there's a character who's like the most good-hearted in the movie, right? I think it's Gandalf, who is even afraid to touch it. It's him, right? I remember they tried to entrust it to him and he says, no, no, no, don't even give it to me.
0: It's Gandalf. I think so.
1: So he says, no, wait, so it's really like that, right? And even the kindest person puts it on and goes crazy, right? So like Juan says, that's where you see sin. You see it there. And I mean, Tolkien wrote that movie really talking about this, right? But it's good to see it, right? And it helps you understand it like that.
0: Percent has a reference to Jesus, you know? But regarding the Star Wars franchise, my understanding is that George Lucas made it with what could be described as a Catholic touch. And I'm quite certain you know a great deal more about that than I do. But as for the explanation about Star Wars...
1: Well, I love Star Wars because I feel like it's very clear. Well, you know, nowadays a lot of things are changing, but... I remember that when I watched it as a kid, the lines between good and evil were always very clear cut.
0: Evil, evil.
1: And because the bad guys are bad and the good guys are good. And you root for the good guys, you want the good guys to win. So in a way, it's really good for the soul. It's the good guys and you see the good. And in Star Wars, there's like a force, right? That lets people lift things with their minds and guides them and all that. And the good guys try to work with it, to be more obedient. They try to ask, what should we do? You have to ask the force. And the bad guys want to control it, right? I want to use it to conquer and to kill. And you really understand good and evil and you root for the good. But I do understand that when George Lucas made it, he did it to try to get people to open their hearts again to God and to the force that guides them, loves them, and is good. So, well, when that's the intention, like in these movies, you can see it throughout the whole film, right?
0: Yeah, I mean, I see the force as faith, you know? It's like when you put on your armor, your spiritual shield and everything,
1: like
0: the lightsabers and all that, it's like the more you grow in the force, like in the movie or in real life, when the more you grow in faith, the closer you get to God. Because it's a battle that's happening right now against angels and demons that we can't see, right? But at the end of the day, if you follow God, you are a warrior of God. And faith makes you, it's like going to the gym, right?
1: Of course.
0: It makes your armor, your weapons, and all of your other

0: equipment much more effective.
1: Armor.
0: Your armor gets built up better, becomes stronger against the temptations of the devil or against the attacks of the devil.
1: Of course.
0: But...
1: So, when you were little, Juan, did you have any cartoon or show? Well, Star Wars, right? But do you remember something that inspired you to be better? That made you say, like, I also want to be a hero or a Jedi?
0: No, honestly, yes, Star Wars, because I grew up with it. I grew up with Star Wars, but, like...
1: I
0: have something very important when you're growing up, like you said. The most important thing is to distinguish between good and evil.
1: Of course.
0: That's also what parents try to teach their children, right?
1: Of course.
0: And if I'm being completely honest...
1: That's why I don't, like, when I watch Star Wars nowadays, not to talk bad about Star Wars, but...
0: No, it's changed a lot. It's changed a lot.
1: And now the bad guys are like, yeah, they're bad, but you have to understand them for some reason. And I don't like that. I like it when the bad guys are bad, the good guys are good. And I mean, I still watch it, right? But you have to be careful. Yeah.
0: No, but right now we're at a point where now you understand it all perfectly, you know? But I mean, thinking back to when we were growing up, it just wasn't like this. Yeah, I mean, it really helps you tell the difference. Back then, those who were on the dark side of the Force were always full of hatred, absolutely full of anger, and consumed by their deepest fears.
1: That's right.
0: Yeah, you could absolutely see that even if they had a really cool sword or something very similar to that, you still didn't want to be like them because they were genuinely scary and intimidating, you know? I mean, you really didn't want to be anything like that at all.
1: Among them?
0: Yeah. A reference, sorry, to the iconic Star Wars franchise, which is, well, a situation that can be a little bit tricky when it doesn't quite satisfy the established expectations of the dedicated fans or even the general audience.
1: It doesn't satisfy...
0: Nothing satisfies you? I mean, and you want more and more and more? That's what happened to the strongest one in the movie, right? Anakin Skywalker, who already had his wife, he was going to have children with his wife, but no, he wanted more and more and more and more, and he lost everything because he wanted more. And he turned from a person who was full of hatred, you know? I don't know, it has very good references.
1: Yes, I like it. Yes, there's a particular movie I've been wanting to reference that I find absolutely fascinating. It truly fascinates me, and I really love it. It's a film called The Shack. No, good, very good. I love this one, and especially there is one part. I love a little spoiler alert, but to avoid spoilers, I'm going to...
0: Alerts. No, that's it.
1: No, I'm not going to. I'm not going to say what the movie is about, so I don't spoil it, but I'm going to talk about a scene, okay? There's a scene where this man is talking with a... It's not really... Well, not to spoil it. He's talking with a representative of God, like justice, right? Sort of. And so he had a really tough childhood where his father used to hit him and abuse him, and he even started to poison him a little, right? He did that to his father because he saw how he treated his mother. Really intense, right?
0: Yeah.
1: And then something really terrible happens to his little daughter, so he's already carrying that resentment, that pain. But anyway, the point is that he's talking with justice, right? He's saying, hey, that person hurt me, hurt my family. I want you to give him the worst punishment he deserves, right? Kind of like what you were saying. And then he says, okay, I condemn him. And also, who else should I condemn? His father, since he also mistreated him. And also the father's neighbor, who told him, no, what a thing. And their parents too. And you start to realize how we all hurt each other in a way that makes you think, man, if justice were carried out instead of mercy, wow, what hope would we have? I mean, it really makes you think about how many people I've hurt, and they hurt someone else, and it's just really intense, right? But it also helps you, like to have a little more empathy to say, hey, that person who yelled at me on the freeway probably just got scolded by their dad or something, I don't know, right? So you think, wow, it gives you a bit more empathy.
0: Yeah, to put yourself in someone else's shoes sometimes, right? I'm just gonna say it, but I really like that movie because it really helped me to differentiate the Trinity, you know? From
1: today, of course.
0: There's a really cool scene where it says, but why do I understand you more?
1: Yeah.
0: Why do we find ourselves relating more closely to Jesus Christ? Well, the Bible teaches that to get to the Father, you must go through Jesus, and a big part of that is because he was also fully human, you know? He's human, and that's why he relates to us so much. He became man, and that's why he connects with us so much. And well, to reach the Father, we need Jesus. And also, man, it shows you a lot that the Holy Spirit is wisdom and how they're different, you know? But how they're the same person, I know. I can't really say it without you watching it, but, well, I already said it. No.
1: No, honestly, we said it a lot. Yes, it's worth watching,
0: but
1: it teaches
0: you about the Trinity. I mean, it shows you that they're different, but they're the same person, and how the three are united. Sorry.
1: Yeah, exactly. It's awesome. And they go about answering questions that are valid, right? Questions that come up for all of us. There's a part with the Holy Spirit where, I mean, he shows him some plants, right? He says, look, these are poisonous. And you wonder why God would put a poisonous plant here. Like, is he trying to kill us? And he says, but if

0: that there's nothing wrong with it, but the little boy sees the Virgin Mary.
1: But no.
0: But they don't show it in the movie? Okay, already.
1: Understood.
0: Or alternatively, in what was considered his real life, he went to heaven and saw the Virgin Mary, but...
1: Wow.
0: In context, it's a little boy who almost died from what happened to your stomach. What's his name? Appendicitis.
1: Okay.
0: And while he is being operated on, he has what is known as an out-of-body experience. And travels to heaven where he sees his little brother, who was never born.
1: Wow.
0: And it's not just one. Have you seen it? You've never seen it?
1: I think I did see it, but years ago?
0: Yeah, I've seen it many times because I like it.
1: Cool.
0: But it shows you how such an innocent child says. There's a scene where he says, "Dad, I met Jesus," and the dad laughs. At first he doesn't believe him, but then there's another scene where he shows him a photo the boy had never seen before of his grandfather, who died a long time ago, and he says, "I saw him in heaven, but he was younger," or something like that, without the boy knowing anything, and that's when the dad is like...
1: speechless.
0: So he actually starts to believe him, right? However, at the very conclusion of that movie, we see there's another young woman who appears, painting a portrait of Jesus.
1: Okay.
0: Again, she was at the time somewhere around 13 or maybe 10 years old. But she says that she actually saw him in a dream and then started painting him. And interestingly, if you see the picture she made, you will definitely get goosebumps. But that's not quite it.
1: The
0: best answer to Star Wars than that movie. That movie really hit me as a kid.
1: Too, I was
0: 13 years old when it came out.
1: Of course, there are so many great examples of amazing movies. There's a really beautiful one called The Case for Christ. It's based on a book.
0: I haven't seen it.
1: It helped me a lot, because if you're someone who's really into evidence, statistics, if you want historical records, it explains why using logic, like, did Jesus really rise from the dead? Because he said, if I can prove that Jesus didn't rise from the dead, then faith is over. And he can't. He just can't. And actually, it's the opposite. It's really, really cool. It focuses on that. But yeah, there are so many. There's one with Mark Wahlberg. I don't know what you think, Juan. I don't know if you saw it. It came out recently.
0: You.
1: Yeah, there are things I didn't love, like the swearing, every other word. And there's a scene with Jesus that I didn't like, but yeah.
0: Yeah, I know which one you're talking about.
1: Yeah, but the movie itself, you know, it's really intense. And I want to think that a lot of vocations came about because of that movie.
0: No, I mean, yes, it is a good movie, but honestly, it's not my style. But maybe, like you said, a lot of vocations might have come from it. Hopefully everyone is different, right? Everyone is different.
1: And I was watching this, oh, I wish I had written down the name, a document that came out of the Vatican from a bishop in Rome, which I highly recommend. I don't remember the name. I didn't save the name. Oh, well, here it is. I think it's Inter Mirifica. And it's really great because it talks a bit about this, about how you have to see that. And it tells you, look, you have to be careful. Obviously, it says that producers and directors and those who make this content have a responsibility. It tells you, don't look for this, look for that. This is morally permissible. Basically, it says to take care of morality. That's the most important thing. Don't watch shows that blur moral lines, things like that, right? But I really recommend it. It's very beautiful, and it really helps you to try to understand what to watch and what not to.
0: Right? Yes, like I mentioned at the beginning, the eyes are often said to be the window to the soul. And for that reason, we have to be very careful with what we see and with what we listen to. I have even heard that sometimes the devil can enter through music, right? Well,
1: yeah, right. Right now we've been talking a lot about movies, but music too. I'm sure it opens doors and fills you up, doesn't it? The soul, the heart, with what you're listening to.
0: Yes, I mean, I've even heard that people have been possessed because of the music they listen to, or videos, even video games,
1: Wow, how
0: intense. And that's why you really have to be careful with what you look for. But yeah, I mean, sometimes if you can't find a way to connect with God, it's through movies. Sometimes it's something that really reaches people, touches their hearts. And all the ones we've mentioned, if you haven't seen any of them, watch them, because they're all great movies. And well, I really loved today's episode, Tonio, honestly. We talked about movies we really like, especially Star Wars, The Lord of the Rings. Honestly, I couldn't talk much about it because, well, it's also been a long time since I last saw it. Me
1: too.
0: But the passion with which we started
1: is
0: a movie that I think I will never ever stop watching in my life. And every time I watch it, it's like I'm seeing it for the first time again, because it's a film that's inspired and filled with the Holy Spirit, 100%.
1: Exactly.
0: But yes, I want to end with this. If you want to open your heart to God through movies, through music, through Hillsong, do it. You know, it works 100%, 100%.
1: Songs also helped me to realize things I hadn't considered before, you know? Suddenly the potter and you say, oh, well, isn't that beautiful? Maybe I wouldn't have thought of that reflection myself. So, and it's really beautiful, isn't it?
0: And there's the song Huracan by Hakuna, the group

0: Hakuna, when it says, I'm here, I am, this piece of bread, that really truly hits me on a personal level, because it's like it is so simply and profoundly declaring, I'm here, I am. Of course, I don't know, it's a really beautiful song sometimes. Which saint was it who said that singing is also praying at the same time?
1: I'm not sure, but...
0: Francis, no.
1: Oh yes, I mean, it sounds like Saint Philip to me. No, but...
0: Oh, Saint Philip Neri, one of my favorite saints. Another one, sorry. Another movie I saw when I was little that really impacted me was the one about Saint Philip Neri, because he's a saint like Saint Benedict, who fought against evil like Padre Pio, really tough. And it really got to me as a kid. I mean, I can't believe my mum let me watch that at 8 years old. But he is a tremendous saint, because the movies also teach you that the power of God cannot.
1: That's how it is. Clear.
0: But honestly, thank you so much, Tonio, once again for everything. Thank you. I absolutely love getting to talk with you about this.
1: How cool. Do we do closing prayer?
0: Yes, 100%.
1: Yours.
0: Both. One to get started, you and I.
1: Ready. Name, Father. J. Holy Spirit. Amen. Lord, thank you so much for that time with Juan, with everyone. We thank you for so much wisdom, how you work through us, through others, to create these contents that bring us closer to you. We ask you to watch over us, Lord, to care for our souls, to help us discern what to watch, what not to watch, and to keep away from us anything that does not come from you, so that we can open our hearts to you, so that only what brings us closer to you, what glorifies you, may enter through our eyes and ears. And may you always guide us in those decisions so that we can love you more each day.
0: Amen. Yeah. Thank you, Jesus, for raising us up another day, for giving us the opportunity to talk about you, about your greatness in sanctuary session. Thanks for... I'm here with my cousin. I pray for the well-being of every person and their family, that they may be safe and sound. I pray that all who love each other are brought closer and remain united. And I ask that you open the eyes of those who do not yet see you, so that they may have the opportunity to know you more profoundly. Amen. Holy Spirit.
1: Shout out before closing. Shout out to Andrea, who is the best. Like I said, I'm in the series, in the movies, and she's always the one who, when there are work decisions, tells me, no, Tonio, that's not right, or no, that's actually cool. And so what would we be without our amazing women and my sweetheart?
0: It's going to become a routine to give her a shout out, Andrea, every single time.
1: Andrea, you'll see. You'll see it when she's here with your wisdom. But yeah, just shh.
0: No, but thank you for watching us on Sanctis. We are so looking forward to seeing you all again next Monday, and we want to send all of our love to you wherever you're watching from in the world. Thank you.
1: That's right. God loves you. God bless you.
0: God

All right, well, welcome back, everybody. So that was really interesting. I just had a coughing fit. But I want to leave you guys with one more thing, okay? See, this is just one example of how God's plans, they take over everything else, right? This was God telling me, Maria, you need to calm down because I've been singing for 3 days. And he's telling me, Maria, no more singing. Give yourself some rest, right? So I'm taking that message loud and clear, but I want to tell you guys one thing, okay? Do not fear, okay? Don't fear. Give your fear to Jesus. We're all lost in the love of Christ. We all have difficult times. It's very difficult to navigate our way to heaven, but by relying on the word of God, and looking at the lives of saints and of those who led holy lives before us, we can truly, truly better navigate this journey to heaven. So I want to just say a quick prayer for you all, and also for myself, that applies to myself as well. Lord Jesus,

I pray that each one of us can completely trust in you and trust in your plan for us. Amen. I'll see you guys next week. Bye-bye.

Praise the Lord and welcome back to Chain of Love. My name is Maria and I'm so blessed to be here with you all today. So yesterday I was singing during adoration and there was this one song that we sang that really touched my heart. And I want to share it with you all today because it's about being lost in the love of Christ, being lost in the love of Christ. Because if you think about it, we're all on the same journey. We're on a journey to heaven. Yet each one of us has a unique road to get there. Each one of us has a unique road. As long as we are found in the love of Christ, we will reach our destination. So my beloved brothers and sisters in Christ, today as we enter into a time of worship,

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Holy Mary, Mother of God, pray for us sinners, now and at the hour of our death. Amen. Amen. Praise the Lord, and welcome to Chain of Love. My name is Maria, for those of you who might be joining us now. So that song, it was called Lost in Your Love, not Lost in Your Love. And anytime I hear this simple phrase, right, I'm lost in your love, it just reminds me about how we navigate the love of Christ. How many of us truly know how much Jesus loves you? How much do you truly know that Jesus loves you? And the true answer is that we don't. We don't know how much God loves us. We don't know how much he sacrificed for us. And so us, as we are on our journey to heaven, our ultimate goal to become saints, we're lost in the love of Christ. And today, I want to show you this picture, okay? So I walked in today, and someone showed me this picture. It was of that beautiful Bible.

story where Jesus is walking on the waters and Peter jumps out of the boat and walks on the water to Jesus. But for one small second, he looks down and he starts falling. He just falls, right? So I'm going to show you that real quick. Hopefully I'm holding this correctly. All right. So if you can see this properly, okay, there we go. All right. So this picture, it's a picture of Peter, right? Peter falling in the midst of the storm, in the midst of this terrible weather, right? What's going on? Peter is falling, but Jesus reaches out his hand. He reaches out his hand and he pulls Peter back up, right? He's pulling him out of the waters. Now, one thing that really touched me in the song that we just sang, it says, your power is found in the roughest waters, right? Where I have no choice but to trust you, Father. Where my every fear has to surrender, I will trust in you forever. Take me there. Take me to that place, right? And this part of the song, it truly touched me when I saw this picture, because we really have no other choice but to trust in God in every moment of our life. Even when we're lost in the love of Christ, the way we can navigate it is through trusting in Christ, trusting in the Father, trusting in this beautiful love that captures us even when we are in the roughest moments of our life, even when we're going through storms, right? When we lock our eyes on Jesus, when we lock our eyes on the love of Christ, nothing else can get in the way. And I know that this sounds very, very soft, right? It's not something that you can hold on to. It's not that tangible. But we must fix our eyes on the love of Christ. Now, how do we do that? I always come back to this, the Word of God. This is my Bible. I'm not going to showcase it. I'm not advertising. But this is my Bible. And recently, I've been thinking about getting a new Bible because for me, I really, really, really love reading the Word of God. And I learned this through a friend of mine. I learned it through a friend of mine who taught me that as we delve deeper into the Word of God, Jesus reveals more of himself to us. He reveals more of himself to us. And even if we don't understand it at times, Jesus speaks to us through the Word of God. This is our map. Right? I don't know if you guys have ever heard of this, but sometimes the word Bible is used as an acronym, okay? So what are the letters of the word Bible? B-I-B-L-E, right? So when I was a kid, there used to be this song that I listened to, and it would say B-I-B-L-E, basic instructions before leaving Earth. Isn't that crazy? It's an acronym for basic instructions before leaving Earth. Now, I know that that's probably not what the writers of the Word of God, the Holy Spirit, obviously, but it may not have been their intention, but it's true. That phrase is so true. These are our instructions. This is our map before leaving Earth, right? This is our map to get to heaven. This is our map to navigate the love of Christ. So, today, I want to tell you about somebody, okay? So, I had a friend of mine who lived his life according to the Word of God, like, entirely, okay? And he truly delved deep into the Word of God. He had this beautiful love for the Bible and for prayer and for navigating the love of Christ. And he wanted to share this with everyone that he met, all of his closest friends, every single person. He didn't have any big, giant experience where God miraculously spoke to him or healed him of some big disease. No, he didn't have anything like that. He simply was taught
about the faith from childhood, through the example of his parents, through loving his siblings, through the people that he encountered in his daily life, right? He lived his entire life like that. And at every moment of his life, he asked himself, how can I love Jesus? How can I fall more and more in love with Jesus? And everything he did, all of his actions, all of the words he said, it was all based on this immense love for Christ that he had. And the biggest desire that he had in his life was to become a saint. In fact, one day when he was on a flight with a friend of his, he spoke to his friend and was saying, and just asked his friend, hey, do you think I'm gonna go to heaven? Do you think I can become a saint? And this friend took it as a joke and was like, bro, nah, you'll be fine. No, who are you? You're crazy. And after that, that person realized that he was being serious. And he asked again, will I become a saint? Will I go to heaven? And this friend said, yes, I'm so sure. If no one else will go to heaven, I know you will, because you have this deep desire in your heart for the love of Christ, to experience the love of Christ. Okay, and this was, I want to say, this happened, I'm not making this up, y'all. This happened in May, this past May. And this beautiful love that this young man of God had for Jesus and for the church, it led him to sharing and spreading the gospel to his best friends, right? His friends weren't necessarily truly practicing Catholics. Yeah, they went to church on Sundays. They were Sunday-going Catholics. But in terms of practicing their faith or truly loving Jesus or understanding the Word of God, spending time with Jesus, they didn't have much of a love for it. And that was one of his biggest burdens. He'd say, I really, really want my friends to come to Jesus. I want them to know Jesus better. And so he convinced his friends, to start a beautiful journey with him called Exodus 90. Exodus 90 is mainly for men, but it's a journey of sacrifice and of prayer. And it's a 90-day term where you are guided along with fellow brothers who want to join you through multiple sacrifices. They do multiple sacrifices, whether it be sacrificing social media or taking cold showers or reading the Word of God, right? There's so many different things that they do during that time that help them grow in their faith. And they made a decision to do this. Him and two of his other friends made this decision. Then one day, they all went on a trip. They all went on a trip in San Antonio. And they went on this boat and they went out onto a lake, right? And at one point, they all jumped in. There were about seven or eight of them. They all jumped in for a swim, right? And sadly, at that moment, the waves were just really bad and it started crashing and they realized that the waters weren't good for them to be able to swim. So they all returned back to the boat. But one of his friends wasn't able to make it back. One of his friends couldn't make it back to the boat. This man of God, what did he do? He wore a cross on his neck, right? I have a little rosary, but he had a cross on his neck. He took off that cross. He never takes that cross off. He took off that cross. He took off his shirt. He carries his Bible and a cross with him everywhere he goes. He had all of that in his bag. He left it all behind, and he jumped into the water to save this one friend of his. He jumped in to save another soul. And then what happened? The waters came again.
They tossed, his other friends tossed both of them a line, right? A rope to come back to the boat. The friend who wasn't initially able to make it back made it back to the boat. But this young man who jumped in did not make it back. And the waters, they overcame him, and he went down into the deep, and he was brought, he was taken away from the boat. Just mind you, this is only a 22-year-old boy. A boy who has given his entire life to Jesus, right? He was taken far away. And from that moment, for 4 days, he was missing. He was missing in the waters for 4 days. And during that time, the amount of prayers that stormed the heavens, I cannot tell you, was incredible. Incredible. Of course, his family and friends, including myself, we were distraught, right? It was difficult. It was difficult to go through that time where we didn't know where he was, how he was. It's very difficult when someone you love is missing, right? But when we gave his soul to Jesus, we said, Jesus, take care of him. Jesus, take care of him. Wherever he is, take care of him. It was his biggest desire to become a saint. So we give him to you with full faith, Lord Jesus. Of course, we are sad, but we give him to you, Lord Jesus. And our biggest prayer during that moment was that we would find him, right? Simply to find him. And this was a big lake. It wasn't like a small city lake or anything like that. It was a man-made lake. And it was very deep, very deep. So for 4 days, rescuers were looking out, they were trying to find him, and they said at one point, they were like, after 4 days are over, we're not going to continue looking. And so on the fourth day, a group of his friends who had a true foundation in faith, they went out onto the lake in another boat to look for him. And they went and they prayed in that boat. They went around the entire lake praying in that boat, right? And then in one moment, they saw all of the rescue boats just zooming to a specific location. And they just knew in that moment that they had found their beloved brother. They found our beloved brother. And I cannot tell you, we all rejoiced. We rejoiced in that moment. No, he was not alive on earth anymore. But we knew for sure that Christ had accepted him in his arms, that he had embraced him in his love. In his love, he accepted him fully. And we knew that with all of our hearts, all of our hearts. Now, I was not there at the time. I was in Florida and I was driving, and at that very moment I saw this beautiful rainbow. I'm not even joking, you guys, it was such a beautiful rainbow. It was like a whole rainbow, okay? And it wasn't just a single rainbow, it was a double rainbow. And this beautiful rainbow that I saw, it made me, honestly, it brought me to tears, right? Because I realized that the Lord was telling me, your brother is okay. He is entirely fine. He is in my love. And I want to share something with you that this young man of God, he shared with a friend of his. He had texted it. They were texting and they were talking about spiritual life and growing in the faith, right? And he was saying, right now, God is someone who I can barely understand maybe 5% of the time. Imagine what it would feel like when I get to know him fully in heaven. Man, I think my heart will explode. These are his very words. His very words. He was just a simple, ordinary young man who gave his life to Jesus. He gave his life to Jesus. He jumped in the waters to save a friend because he believed that Christ was more important. Did he think that in that moment he would be taken away from his family, his friends? No. No, he didn't, my beloved brothers and sisters in Christ. But he delved deep into the love of Christ.
And now I'm low-key jealous. Like, he gets to love Jesus to the full extent. He finally reached his destination. And here we are on this journey to find and navigate the love of Christ. We're all lost in the love of Christ, my beloved brothers and sisters. We're all lost. It's not like we can say, this is exactly the path that is going to get me to heaven. No, not at all. Every single one of us has a unique path to heaven. And that's the first thing we should understand. You can't compare yourself to me. I can't compare myself to you. I can't compare myself to any of my friends. Because my path to reach heaven is completely different, completely set apart. Take St. Peter, for example. He walked with Jesus. His life was set before him. Right? His path is completely different from yours. But what do? We look at the lives of these saints. We look at the lives of the people that have gone before us, and we see these were some of the things that they did to get to heaven. So why not I try the same things in my own life? Why not do the same things? Why not read the Word of God? Why not spend time in prayer? Why not use the things that I do in my life as an example of prayer, as an offering to Jesus? So, my beloved brothers and sisters in Christ, right now, we're going to go on a short break. And I want you to think, take everything that you've heard during this time and just think, how in my life can I navigate the love of Christ? How can I ask for God's aid in navigating the love of Christ? Because I'm completely lost. How can I do that? Just ask yourself and ask the Lord. And I will see you soon, right back here on Chain of Love. God bless you.

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May God multiply your blessings.

I look up to the mountains. Does my strength come from the mountains? No. My strength comes from God, who made heaven and earth and the mountains.

Let us pray the Medjugorje Peace Chaplet in the name of the Father, and of the Son, and of the Holy Spirit. Amen. Lord, we offer this chaplet for peace in our world, for the various conflicts throughout the world. We pray for peace in our country, in our families, and in our hearts. I believe in God, the Father Almighty, creator of heaven and earth, and in Jesus Christ, his only Son, our Lord, who was conceived by the Holy Spirit, born of the Virgin Mary, suffered under Pontius Pilate, was crucified, died, and was buried. He descended into hell. The third day he rose again from the dead. He ascended into heaven and is seated at the right hand of God the Father Almighty. From thence he shall come to judge the living and the dead. I believe in the Holy Spirit, the Holy Catholic Church, the communion of saints, the forgiveness of sins, the resurrection of the body, and life everlasting. Amen. Our Father, who art in heaven, hallowed be thy name. Thy kingdom come, thy will be done, on earth as it is in heaven. Give us this day our daily bread, and forgive us our trespasses, as we forgive those who trespass against us. And lead us not into temptation, but deliver us from evil. Amen. Hail Mary, full of grace, the Lord is with thee. Blessed art thou among women, and blessed is the fruit of thy womb, Jesus. Holy Mary, Mother of God, pray for us sinners, now and at the hour of our death. Amen. Glory be to the Father, and to the Son, and to the Holy Spirit, as it was in the beginning, is now, and ever shall be, world without end. Amen. Our Father, who art in heaven, hallowed be thy name. Thy kingdom come, thy will be done, on earth as it is in heaven. Give us this day our daily bread, and forgive us our trespasses, as we forgive those who trespass against us. And lead us not into temptation, but deliver us from evil. Amen. Hail Mary, full of grace, the Lord is with thee. Blessed art thou among women, and blessed is the fruit of thy womb, Jesus. Holy Mary, Mother of God, pray for us sinners, now and at the hour of our death. Amen. All glory be to the Father, and to the Son, and to the Holy Spirit, as it was in the beginning, is now, and will be forever. Amen. Our Father, who art in heaven, hallowed be thy name. Thy kingdom come, thy will be done, on earth as it is in heaven. Give us this day our daily bread, and forgive us our trespasses, as we forgive those who trespass against us. And lead us not into temptation, but deliver us from evil. Amen. Hail Mary, full of grace, the Lord is with thee. Blessed art thou among women, and blessed is the fruit of thy womb, Jesus. Holy Mary, Mother of God, pray for us sinners, now and at the hour of our death. Amen. Glory be to the Father, and to the Son, and to the Holy Spirit, as it was in the beginning, is now, and ever shall be, world without end. Amen. Our Father, who art in heaven, hallowed be thy name. Thy kingdom come, thy will be done, on earth as it is in heaven. Give us this day our daily bread, and forgive us our trespasses, as we forgive those who trespass against us. And lead us not into temptation, but deliver us from evil. Amen. Hail Mary, full of grace, the Lord is with thee. Blessed art thou among women, and blessed is the fruit of thy womb, Jesus. Holy Mary, Mother of God, pray for us sinners, now and at the hour of our death. Amen. All glory be to the Father, and to the Son, and to the Holy Spirit, as it was in the beginning, is now, and ever shall be, world without end. Amen. Our Father, who art in heaven, hallowed be thy name. Thy kingdom come, thy will be done, on earth as it is in heaven. Give us this day our daily bread, and forgive us our trespasses, as we forgive those who trespass against us. And lead us not into temptation, but deliver us from evil. Amen. Hail Mary, full of grace, the Lord is with thee. Blessed art thou among women, and blessed is the fruit of thy womb, Jesus. Holy Mary, Mother of God, pray for us sinners,
now and at the hour of our death. Amen. All glory be to the Father, and to the Son, and to the Holy Spirit, as it was in the beginning, is now, and ever shall be, world without end. Amen. Our Father, who art in heaven, hallowed be thy name. Thy kingdom come, thy will be done, on earth as it is in heaven. Give us this day our daily bread, and forgive us our trespasses, as we forgive those who trespass against us. And lead us not into temptation, but deliver us from evil. Amen. Hail Mary, full of grace, the Lord is with thee. Blessed art thou among women, and blessed is the fruit of thy womb, Jesus. Holy Mary, Mother of God, pray for us sinners, now and at the hour of our death. Amen. All glory be to the Father, and to the Son, and to the Holy Spirit, as it was in the beginning, is now, and ever shall be, world without end. Amen. Our Father, who art in heaven, hallowed be thy name. Thy kingdom come, thy will be done, on earth as it is in heaven. Give us this day our daily bread, and forgive us our trespasses, as we forgive those who trespass against us. And lead us not into temptation, but deliver us from evil. Amen. Hail Mary, full of grace, the Lord is with thee. Blessed art thou among women, and blessed is the fruit of thy womb, Jesus. Holy Mary, Mother of God, pray for us sinners, now and at the hour of our death. Amen. All glory be to the Father, and to the Son, and to the Holy Spirit, as it was in the beginning, is now, and ever shall be, world without end. Amen. O my Jesus, forgive us our sins, save us from the fires of hell. Lead all souls to heaven, especially those in most need of thy mercy. O Mary, conceived without sin, pray for us who have recourse to thee. Saint Joseph, pray for us. Our Lady, Queen of Peace, pray for us. Saint Albert the Great, pray for us. In the name of the Father, and of the Son, and of the Holy Spirit. Amen.

Dear children, once again today I give thanks to the Almighty for being with you and for being able to guide you toward the God of love and peace. The ideologies that destroy you and your spiritual life are fleeting. I call you, little children, return to God, because with God you have a future and eternal life. Thank you for having responded to my call.

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If I speak God's word with power, revealing all of his mysteries and making everything as plain as day, and if I have faith to say to a mountain, jump, and it jumps, but I don't love, I'm nothing. 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

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I think it's a very, very beautiful thing. And it expresses our faith wonderfully.

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It's just an amazing feeling. I'm just really grateful to have the opportunity to come and walk around with the Lord. It's amazing.

0: name of the Father, and of the Son, and of the Holy Spirit.
1: Amen.
0: The grace of our Lord Jesus Christ and the love of God, the communion of the Holy Spirit be with you all.
1: Amen.
0: Dear brethren, let us acknowledge our sins and so prepare ourselves to celebrate the sacred mysteries. I confess to Almighty God and to you, my brothers and sisters, that I have greatly sinned in my thoughts and in my words, in what I have done and what I have failed to do. Through my most grievous fault. Therefore, I ask Blessed Mary, Ever Virgin, all the angels and saints, and you, my brothers and sisters, to pray for me to Lord. May Almighty God have mercy on us, forgive us our sins, and bring us to everlasting life. Lord, have mercy. Christ, have mercy. Lord, have mercy. Let us pray. O God, who through human labor never ceased to perfect and govern the vast work of creation, listen to the supplications of your people and grant that all men and women may find work that befits their dignity, joins them more closely to one another, and enables them to serve their neighbor. Through our Lord Jesus Christ, your Son, who lives and reigns with you in the unity of the Holy Spirit, God, forever and ever.
1: Amen.

A reading from the book of Genesis. At the time when the Lord God made the earth and the heavens, while as yet there was no field shrub on earth and no grass of the field had sprouted, for the Lord God had sent no rain upon the earth and there was no man to till the soil. But a stream was welling up out of the earth and was watering all the surface of the ground. The Lord God formed man out of the clay of the ground and blew into his nostrils the breath of life, and so man became a living being. Then the Lord God planted a garden in Eden in the east, and he placed there a man whom he had formed. Out of the ground, the Lord God made various trees grow that were delightful to look at and good for food, with the tree of life in the middle of the garden and the tree of knowledge of good and evil. The Lord God then took the man and settled him in the Garden of Eden to cultivate and care for it. The word of the Lord. Lord, give success to the work of our hands. Lord, give success to the work of our hands. Before the mountains were begotten and the earth and the world were brought forth, from everlasting to everlasting, you are God. Lord, give success to the work of our hands. You turn men back to dust, saying, "Return, O children of men, for 1,000 years in your sight are as yesterday, now that it is past, or as a watch of the night." Lord, give success to the work of our hands. Teach us to number our days aright, that we may gain wisdom of heart. Return, O Lord, how long? Have pity on your servants. Lord, give success to the work of our hands. Fill us at daybreak with your kindness, that we may shout for joy and gladness all our days. Let your work be seen by your servants and your glory by their children. Lord, give success to the work of our hands.

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1: And with
0: you. A reading from the Holy Gospel according to Luke. Jesus came to Nazareth, where he had grown up, and went according to his custom into the synagogue on the Sabbath day. He stood up to read and was handed a scroll of the prophet Isaiah. He unrolled the scroll and found the passage where it was written, "The Spirit of the Lord is upon me, because he has anointed me to bring glad tidings to the poor. He has sent me to proclaim liberty to captives and recovery of sight to the blind, to let the oppressed go free, and to proclaim a year acceptable to the Lord." Rolling up the scroll, he handed it back to the attendant and sat down, and the eyes of all in the synagogue looked intently at him. He said to them, "Today this scripture passage is fulfilled in your hearing." The Gospel of the Lord. Good morning. In today's gospel, Jesus stands up in his hometown synagogue, unrolls an ancient scroll, and announces a completely different way to live. "The Spirit of the Lord is on me, because he has anointed me to proclaim good news to the poor. He has sent me to proclaim freedom for the prisoners and recovery of sight for the blind, to set the oppressed free, to proclaim the year of the Lord's favor." Then he rolls up the scroll and says, "Today this scripture is fulfilled in your hearing." Notice what Jesus came to bring: good news for the weary, freedom for those trapped in heavy burdens, and relief for the worn out. He didn't arrive with a longer checklist of chores or demanding higher quotas. He came to declare a divine jubilee, a holy reset button for our souls. Labor Day reminds us that our true identity isn't found in what we produce or how hard we strive. Jesus declares that you are already deeply loved, valued, and seen by God, not as a worker bee, but as his child. Whatever heavy burdens, anxieties, or fatigue you brought in today, Jesus offers real, lasting freedom. You can step off the hamster wheel, lay down your heavy pack, and rest in his favor today. Let us pray. Heavenly Father, thank you for the work you give us to do, and for the strength to serve our families and communities. On this Labor Day, we ask you to bless all workers. Give rest to those who are weary, relief to those who are burned out, and open doors for those seeking employment. Remind us that our worth comes from being your children, not from our output or job titles. Help us to work with joy and rest with trust, knowing you hold our future. Grant us peace for our minds and refreshing rest for our souls today. We ask this in Jesus' name. Amen.

0: In our lives, we labor for the good things we need. Let us offer our prayers to God, who longs to give divine assistance to the work of our hands.
1: For the people of God, that we might experience our interdependence with all creatures who are loved by God and worthy of love and respect, we pray to the Lord.
2: Lord, hear our prayer.
1: For working conditions in our nations and overseas, they reflect true respect and the dignity of each person, we pray to the Lord.
2: Lord, hear our prayer.
1: For all who work with their hands, may the Lord show them the value of their work and provide for their needs, we pray to the Lord.
2: Lord, hear our prayer.
1: For those unable to work due to distress and affliction, may they be encouraged by Christ through the faith of this community, we pray to the Lord.
2: Lord, hear our prayer.
1: For our beloved dead, especially those who labored for our needs, may Christ raise them to rest with him forever in heaven, we pray to the Lord.
2: Lord, hear our prayer.
1: And for the eternal rest of Raymond Infante, for whom this Mass is being offered, we pray to the Lord.
2: Lord, hear our prayer.
0: Lord God, you teach us the value of work and the power of humble service. Help us to be faithful as you answer these prayers through Christ our Lord.
1: Amen.

0: Blessed are you, Lord God of all creation. For through your goodness we have received the bread we offer you, fruit of the earth and work of human hands. It will become for us the bread of life. Restore this water, my kingdom, to Christ, who came to humanity. Amen. Blessed are you, Lord God of all creation, for through your goodness we have received the wine we offer you, fruit of the vine and work of human hands. It will become our spiritual drink.
1: Blessed be God.
0: Temple spirit and conduct may be accepted by you, O Lord, and may our sacrifice in your sight this day be pleasing to you, Lord God. Wash me, O Lord, from my iniquities and cleanse me from my sin. Pray, brethren, that my sacrifice and yours may be acceptable to God the Almighty Father. May the Lord for the praise and glory of his name. O God, who in the offerings presented here nourish the human race with food and renew it with your sacrament, grant, we pray, that the sustenance they provide may not fail us in body or in spirit, through Christ our Lord.
1: Amen.
0: The Lord be with you.
1: Amen.
0: Lift up your hearts. Let us give thanks to the Lord our God. It is truly right and just, our duty and our salvation, always and everywhere to give thanks, Lord, Holy Father, Almighty and Eternal God. For you laid the foundations of the world and have arranged the changing of times and seasons. You formed man in your own image and set humanity over the whole world in all its wonder, to rule in your name over all you have made, and forever praise you in your mighty works, through Christ our Lord. And so, with all the angels, we praise you, as in joyful celebration we acclaim, Holy,
1: holy, holy, holy,
0: God of hosts, heaven and earth are full of your glory. Hosanna in the highest. Blessed is he who comes in the name of the Lord. Hosanna in the highest. You are indeed holy, O Lord, the fount of all holiness. Make holy, therefore, these gifts, we pray, by sending down your Spirit upon them like the dewfall, so that they may become for us the body and blood of our Lord Jesus Christ. At the time he was betrayed and entered willingly into his passion, he took bread and, giving thanks, broke it and gave it to his disciples, saying, "Take this, all of you, and eat of it, for this is my body, which will be given up for you." In a similar way, when supper was ended, he took the chalice, and once more giving thanks, he gave it to his disciples, saying, "Take this, all of you, and drink from it, for this is the chalice of my blood, blood of the new and eternal covenant, which will be poured out for you and for many for the forgiveness of sins. Do this in memory of me."

The mystery of faith we proclaim until you come again. Therefore, as we celebrate the memorial of his death and resurrection, we offer you, Lord, the bread of life and the chalice of salvation, giving thanks that you held us worthy to be in your presence and minister to you. Humbly we pray that partaking of the body and blood of Christ, we may be gathered into one by the Holy Spirit. Remember, Lord, your church spread throughout the world and bring her to the fullness of charity, together with Leo, our Pope, and John, our Bishop, his assistants, and all the clergy. Remember also our brothers and sisters who have fallen asleep in the hope of the resurrection, and all who have died in your mercy. Welcome them into the light of your face. Have mercy on us all, we pray, that with the Blessed Virgin Mary, Mother of God, with Blessed Joseph, her spouse, with the blessed apostles, and all the saints who have placed you throughout the ages, we may merit to be co-heirs to eternal life, and may praise and glorify you through your Son, Jesus Christ. Through him, and with him, and in him, O God, Almighty Father,

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All glory and honor is yours forever and ever. Amen. At the Savior's command and formed by divine teaching, we dare to say, Our Father,

0: Lord, we pray from every evil. Graciously grant peace in our days, that by the help of your mercy, we may be always free from sin and safe from all distress, as we await the blessed hope and the coming of our Savior, Jesus Christ. Lord Jesus Christ, who said to your apostles, "Peace I leave you, my peace I give you," look not on our sins, but on the faith of your church, and graciously grant her peace and unity in accordance with your will, who live and reign forever and ever.
1: Amen.
0: The peace of the Lord be with you always. Let us offer each other the sign of peace. 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

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Lord, not only say the word, my soul shall be healed. 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

0: Let us pray. 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Through Christ our Lord.
1: Amen.
0: The Lord be with you.
1: And with your spirit.
0: May Almighty God bless you, the Father, and the Son, and the Holy Spirit.
1: Amen.
0: Go in peace. Mass is ended.

0: Education is discovering. It's an exploration. So it's a question of how you explore, how you find new frontiers for yourself. It's about opening up the world for you. That's a very important part. But again, I want to emphasize the meaning of the word education itself. Education isn't just about learning math or chemistry or history. Education is about building your life. So that point needs to be integrated into the education system. Unfortunately, our current education system, in general, everywhere, has a common theme. It's not about you, it's about others. You learn about history, about what others have done. There's no room for what you want to become. So I think the core of education is to explore yourself and connect that to the rest of the world. And one of the things that should be integrated at every level of education, every year you go through school, is to ask the question, who am I? What am I supposed to be? What is the task ahead of me? What do I decide for myself? And that question is never asked, because today education is very much focused on jobs. You grow up, get your degrees, and line up for a job. I think that's a very poor kind of education. Education should be about exploring the unlimited potential you have, to believe from the very beginning that you are equipped with unlimited potential, with enormous capacity. How do I use this capacity? What am I going to do? What kind of world do I want to build? A child should be asking himself or herself these questions at every level of education and connect them to what they're learning. Is what I'm learning today relevant to me so that I can create the world I wish to see? So that part is very important. It's very, very important to me when it comes to education.
1: I think, you know, after my 5 years of bombing and violence with bombs and guns, and even after 14 years in prison, the single biggest word in my consciousness, the single biggest word in my vocabulary and in my life and in my relationships is forgiveness. One, I find it very hard to forgive injustice, but I have injured many people in my life, you know, with bombs, letter bombs, guns. And in some sense, you know, does serving 14 years in prison erase the injustices which my violence caused? I don't think so. I don't see how spending 14 years in confinement and then coming back into society cancels out all the injustices that were caused through violence. So every single moment of my life, I'm caught in this amazing word forgiveness, because I sought forgiveness from my victims by writing letters of apology to them from prison and had to fight the prison system to get permission to do that. Then I had to come back into society and, you know, go to university, get jobs, be forgiven by society. Had to form relationships again with my family, you know, new relationship with a human being who might marry me. And I'm all the time, in a sense, seeking forgiveness. You know, I wrote a book about my past as a kind of explanation and as a kind of, you know, I suppose by explaining my position, seeking forgiveness. And I'm always amazed that even though I'm probably cast forever as an enemy of the British government and the British army and so on, I'm always amazed that the British released me from prison and haven't troubled me since. And I'm trying to understand why some governments don't seek the death penalty for bombers. The British didn't seek the death penalty for IRA bombers. And I look to America, where young men who are now the age that I was then are facing the death penalty for bombing and so on. But I'm always amazed that I was forgiven by society in some sense. But the big issue for me over the years and to this day, to this very moment today, even driving a car to be here today, is mulling over in my mind and turning over in my mind. Something that's very important to me is, does God forgive me? Because who knows? One has to put faith in an unseen God, in an unseen forgiveness. And, you know, one day I will meet my maker, hopefully not too soon. But I often wonder, even though there is forgiveness in the sacraments and in church, since so many people still judge me and still don't forgive me, I wonder when I meet God face to face, if I do, how I will be received.
2: I remember thinking to myself, man, this is it. I'm about to share this secret that I've never told anyone. I can remember my heart just racing and just adrenaline and thinking that I can't believe I'm going to do this. My mom was sitting here to my left and my dad was sitting right here, and I pulled up the ottoman there and I said, Mom, Dad, I've got something to tell you. I remember my mom, she just kept repeating and crying, my boy, my boy. I remember my dad just kind of staring off into space. Just the hurt. As a little boy, playing sports is just kind of the pinnacle of your life. It's kind of what your life revolves around, and you're doing it with your friends, and you're having such a good time. But I can remember at the same time, there was something else going on in my life that no one knew about. Coach would always, he was the most popular coach. If you wanted your kid on the all-star team, if you wanted your team to win the championship, you wanted your kids on his team. He would always have us over to his house. Maybe it was to, have pizza and just hang out, go watch movies. He had a lake house that he would take us out to and take us skiing. My parents would never let me go out there by myself. So it was always me and two or three or four or even five or six of my best buddies. We were always out there together. We're staying up late. We're playing cards. We're watching movies we probably shouldn't be watching. He's taking us skiing and swimming. And so he just kind of, I guess, drew you in with those things, and then obviously, you know, did the abuse. I can remember coming home many times after being abused and just feeling the sense of filth, dirt. Terrified that I had some kind of disease or I was going to end up with AIDS. I can remember just being terrified. There are times where I tried to work up the courage to say something, but my philosophy was, I'll just wait for somebody else to come forward, and then maybe then I'll come forward and say, yeah, that happened, that was true. And so I just waited.

0: from 8 years old to really 19, I don't know of a day that went by where I didn't think about what he had done to me and the innocence that he had stolen from me and just the confusion that was in my own heart and life. I really credit my mom and dad and my relationship with Christ for the fact that I was still sane and hadn't gone crazy dealing with this and thinking about it every single day. There's a verse in the scripture found in Matthew chapter 11, verse 28, and it's Jesus speaking. He says, "Come to me, all you who are tired and have heavy burdens, and I'll give you rest." And I can just remember going, that's me. I can't imagine the sleepless nights that my mom and dad had. Those weeks following up as we began to walk through the justice system. But I know for me, I slept better than I'd ever slept that night after telling my parents, simply because I finally had rest. I'd gotten that which was dark, and it had been brought into light, and just experienced God's mercy, God's grace, and His faithfulness unlike any other time in my life. I'm not here without Christ. I have no hope without Christ. I'm lost in bitterness and anger and frustration without Christ. He has totally restored any years that the enemy might have taken from me. And so he is first. My name is Jarrett Stevens, and I am second.
1: When I was in Iran, every morning before class, saying, "Death to Israel!" And there's a very strange hatred about Israel, hatred about Jewish people came to my heart. I went for military service, and they sent me for extra training like a commando. I became addicted to drugs. I stopped all religious activities. When I finished military service, after that, I found a very good job, business job, and receiving good money. I left Iran just for a better life. My illegal journey started. I flew to Turkey, Istanbul, and from Turkey, I flew to Bosnia. That was a very risky and dangerous way. When I arrived in England, I applied for asylum. I didn't have any good reason. I left Iran just for a better life. I decided to tell a lie to government. Through the application form, I told them because I was persecuted Christian, life was dangerous for me, and sent this document to the immigration office in London. I said to myself, "Dariush, if government asks you about Christianity, what do you have to tell them?" I decided to go to church just to get information about Christianity. I went to the church. I heard all basic things about Christianity, about Messiah, about repentance, about cross. He rose again after 3 days and he's alive. He can change lives. That was, my brain was full of information. But my heart was still dark. When I receive a letter from government for interview, I pick up the phone and I call my pastor. "I'm going for interview. Could you come and help me what to say, what not to say to government?" When he came, he said to me, "Dariush, you are not Christian. It is all lie. Yeshua ask you to stand on truth, and truth will set you free." I became very angry and said, "No, I can't. They deport me back to Iran." I went to my room, I locked the door, and I bowed down. I cry and shout, said, "If there is any God, you show yourself to me."

I can't continue anymore. When I said that, that moment he revealed himself. That moment he came. That moment he healed me completely from drugs. That moment I gave my heart to him. He touched my heart and he gave me strength and power. That was a power just working inside my heart. Because I tried several times before to give up the drugs, but I couldn't. But that time, I asked Yeshua to start a new life, and he did. And he said to me, Dariush, I love you as you are, with the dirty things, because I died on the cross for you. I went for interview in London, and the officer said to me, we have just a couple of questions. I said to him, I'm so sorry about application form. I wasn't Christian in Iran. Life wasn't dangerous for me. I came to this country just for a better life. But 2 days ago, I gave my heart to Jesus. If you want to send me to Iran or anywhere, I am ready for that. He looked at me and said, you told a lie? They refused the application form. In my court, the judge, he looked at me and said, Mr. Zarian, what did you do yesterday? Because my court was on Monday. I told him, yesterday I was leading a worship group. And he said, how did you do that? And I told him, I was reading Psalm 96. And he said, what Psalm 96 says? And he said, everyone in the court just open the Bible. Everyone just read Psalm 96. Sing a song for the Lord. Sing a new song for the Lord. Proclaim his salvation. And that was a miracle. He said to me, you are accepted to stay in England. For a long time, I used to believe lie about Israel, about this nation, about Jewish people. I started to read the Bible from the beginning, and through the study, God gave me a passion and love for Jewish people, because God of Abraham, Isaac, and Jacob, Yeshua Mashiach, saved my life, changed my life. I am one for Israel.

0: Today with us is
1: Leon.
0: Where are you from, Leon?
1: I'm from Warsaw, from Poland.
0: How are you?
1: I'm fine, but it's very hot here, unfortunately.
0: Is this your first time in Poland?
1: Yeah, it's my first time.
0: And how did you hear about this world?
1: I heard from my parents.
0: Only. Did they come often or?
1: No, they went here once, 16 years ago.
0: 16 years ago? That
1: yes.
0: Was a long time ago.
1: Yes, yes, yes. And it changed a lot, they say. The most the road to here changed.
0: Can you tell us a little bit about yourself? You are in school?
1: Yeah, I'm in school. I'm in Polish high school. I'm 15. And that's it, I don't know.
0: Can you tell us, is it hard to live holy life in this world?
1: I think yes. The most around the teenagers is very hard, I think.
0: Yesterday we spoke about Mass, today we speak about confession. What's for you confession?
1: Confession is very... very necessary for me, because when I confess my sins, it's very helpful to live and to become a better person for me.
0: Do you hear any messages of Mary in Medjugorje?
1: Any messages? Like,
0: yes, Mary every month gives one message. And it can be about peace, love, prayer, change of life.
1: No, I haven't heard of it, actually.
0: Thank you.
1: Thank you so much.
0: And with God's blessing, we speak again.
1: Yeah, thank you.

0: Hello, everyone, and welcome to Rio Vision live here from Ave Maria, Florida. My name is Alexandra. I'm your host for today, and today we have
1: Gabby.
2: And my name is Emma.
0: Join us today to pray, learn, and sing. Today, we'll be talking all about the Nativity of the Blessed Virgin Mary and just many various things about her, because tomorrow, September 8th, is the Nativity of the Blessed Virgin Mary. Why do we celebrate her Nativity? Well, we'll find that out and many other things after we pray the Most Holy Rosary, as we always do. So let's pray with the Most Holy Rosary in the name of the Father, and the Son, and the Holy Spirit.
2: Amen.
0: I believe in God, the Father Almighty, creator of heaven and earth, and in Jesus Christ, his only Son, our Lord, who was conceived by the Holy Spirit, born of the Virgin Mary, suffered under Pontius Pilate, was crucified, died, and was buried. He ascended to hell. On the third day, he rose again from the dead. He ascended into heaven and is seated at the right hand of God, the Father Almighty. From thence he shall come to judge the living and the dead.
3: I believe in the Holy Spirit, the Holy Catholic Church, the communion of saints, the forgiveness of sins, the resurrection of the body, and life everlasting. Amen.
0: Our Father, who art in heaven, hallowed be thy name. Thy kingdom come, thy will be done, on earth as it is in heaven.
3: Give us this day our daily bread, and forgive us our trespasses, as we forgive those who trespass against us. And lead us not into temptation, but deliver us from evil. Amen.
0: O Mary, full of grace, the Lord is with thee. Blessed art thou amongst women, and blessed is the fruit of thy womb, Jesus.
3: Holy Mary, Mother of God, pray for us sinners, now and at the hour of our death. Amen.
0: Hail Mary, full of grace, the Lord is with thee. Blessed art thou amongst women, and blessed is the fruit of thy womb, Jesus.
3: Holy Mary, Mother of God, pray for us sinners, now and at the hour of our death. Amen.
0: Glory be to the Father, and to the Son, and to the Holy Spirit.
3: As it was in the beginning, is now, ever shall be, world without end. Amen.
0: O my Jesus, forgive us our sins, save us from the fires of hell. Lead all souls to heaven, especially those in most need of thy mercy. Amen. The first joyful mystery is the Annunciation. Remember to call in live anytime on the phone number below. We'd be glad to hear your prayer intentions. And during this decade, we will also be praying for his health and help with finances, and for Carol, Ron, and Ken. We'll be praying especially for this during this decade.
1: Our Father, who art in heaven, hallowed be thy name. Thy kingdom come, thy will be done, on earth as it is in heaven.
0: Give us this day our daily bread, and forgive us our trespasses, as we forgive those who trespass against us.
3: And lead us not into temptation, but deliver us from evil. Amen.
1: Hail Mary, full of grace, the Lord is with thee. Blessed art thou amongst women, and blessed is the fruit of thy womb, Jesus.
0: Holy Mary, Mother of God, pray for us sinners, now and at the hour of our death. Amen.
1: Hail Mary, full of grace, the Lord is with thee. Blessed art thou amongst women, and blessed is the fruit of thy womb, Jesus.
0: Holy Mary, Mother of God, pray for us sinners, now and at the hour of our death. Amen.
1: Hail Mary, full of grace, the Lord is with thee. Blessed art thou amongst women, and blessed is the fruit of thy womb, Jesus.
0: Holy Mary, Mother of God, pray for us sinners, now and at the hour of our death. Amen.
1: Hail Mary, full of grace, the Lord is with thee. Blessed art thou amongst women, and blessed is the fruit of thy womb, Jesus.
0: Holy Mary, Mother of God, pray for us sinners, now and at the hour of our death. Amen.
1: Hail Mary, full of grace, the Lord is with thee. Blessed art thou amongst women, and blessed is the fruit of thy womb, Jesus.
0: Holy Mary, Mother of God, pray for us sinners, now and at the hour of our death. Amen.
1: Hail Mary, full of grace, the Lord is with thee. Blessed art thou amongst women, and blessed is the fruit of thy womb, Jesus.
0: Holy Mary, Mother of God, pray for us sinners, now and at the hour of our death. Amen.
1: Hail Mary, full of grace, the Lord is with thee. Blessed art thou amongst women, and blessed is the fruit of thy womb, Jesus.
0: Holy Mary, Mother of God, pray for us sinners, now and at the hour of our death.
2: Amen.
1: Hail Mary, full of grace, the Lord is with thee. Blessed art thou amongst women, and blessed is the fruit of thy womb, Jesus.
0: Holy Mary, Mother of God, pray for us sinners, now and at the hour of our death. Amen.
1: Hail Mary,

0: full of grace, the Lord is with thee. Blessed art thou amongst women, and blessed is the fruit of thy womb, Jesus.
1: Holy Mary, Mother of God, pray for us sinners, now and at the hour of our death. Amen.
0: Hail Mary, full of grace, the Lord is with thee. Blessed art thou amongst women, and blessed is the fruit of thy womb, Jesus.
1: Holy Mary, Mother of God, pray for us sinners, now and at the hour of our death. Amen.
0: Glory be to the Father, and to the Son, and to the Holy Spirit.
2: As it was in the beginning, is now, and ever shall be, world without end. Amen.
0: O my Jesus,
2: forgive us our sins, save us from the fires of hell. Lead all souls to heaven, especially those in most need of thy mercy.
3: Amen. The second joyful mystery is the Visitation. Remember to call in live any time at the phone number below. We'd be glad to hear your prayer intentions. And during this decade, we'll also be praying for his mother, Vikika, to have a successful surgery and a full and quick recovery. Praying especially for that during this decade.
4: Our Father, who art in heaven, hallowed be thy name. Thy kingdom come, thy will be done, on earth as it is in heaven.
2: Give us this day our daily bread, and forgive us our trespasses,
0: as we forgive those who trespass against us. And lead us not into temptation,
2: but deliver us from evil.
0: Amen.
4: Hail Mary, full of grace, the Lord is with thee. Blessed art thou amongst women, and blessed is the fruit of thy womb, Jesus.
2: Holy Mary, Mother of God, pray for us sinners, now and at the hour of our death. Amen.
4: Hail Mary, full of grace, the Lord is with thee. Blessed art thou amongst women, and blessed is the fruit of thy womb, Jesus.
2: Holy Mary, Mother of God, pray for us sinners, now and at the hour of our death. Amen.
4: Hail Mary, full of grace, the Lord is with thee. Blessed art thou amongst women, and blessed is the fruit of thy womb, Jesus.
2: Holy Mary, Mother of God, pray for us sinners, now and at the hour of our death. Amen.
4: Hail Mary, full of grace, the Lord is with thee. Blessed art thou amongst women, and blessed is the fruit of thy womb, Jesus.
2: Holy Mary, Mother of God, pray for us sinners, now and at the hour of our death. Amen.
4: Hail Mary, full of grace, the Lord is with thee. Blessed art thou amongst women, and blessed is the fruit of thy womb, Jesus.
2: Holy Mary, Mother of God, pray for us sinners, now and at the hour of our death. Amen.
4: Hail Mary, full of grace, the Lord is with thee. Blessed art thou amongst women, and blessed is the fruit of thy womb, Jesus.
2: Holy Mary, Mother of God, pray for us sinners, now and at the hour of our death. Amen.
4: Hail Mary, full of grace, the Lord is with thee. Blessed art thou amongst women, and blessed is the fruit of thy womb, Jesus.
2: Holy Mary, Mother of God, pray for us sinners, now and at the hour of our death. Amen.
4: Hail Mary, full of grace, the Lord is with thee. Blessed art thou amongst women, and blessed is the fruit of thy womb, Jesus.
2: Holy Mary, Mother of God, pray for us sinners, now and at the hour of our death. Amen.
4: Hail Mary, full of grace, the Lord is with thee. Blessed art thou amongst women, and blessed is the fruit of thy womb, Jesus.
2: Holy Mary, Mother of God, pray for us sinners, now and at the hour of our death. Amen.
4: Hail Mary, full of grace, the Lord is with thee. Blessed art thou amongst women, and blessed is the fruit of thy womb, Jesus.
2: Holy Mary, Mother of God, pray for us sinners, now and at the hour of our death. Amen.
4: All glory be to the Father, and to the Son, and to the Holy Spirit.
3: As it was in the beginning, is now and ever shall be,
0: world without end. Amen.
4: O my Jesus,
2: forgive us our sins, save us from the
0: fires of hell, lead all souls to heaven, especially those in most need of thy mercy.
3: Amen. The third joyful mystery is the birth of our Lord Jesus Christ. Remember to call in live any time of the phone number below. We'd be glad to hear your prayer intentions. During this decade, we will also be praying for helpful antibiotics and a good solution for her stomach issues. Praying especially for that during this decade.
0: Our Father, who art in heaven, hallowed be thy name. Thy kingdom come, thy will be done, on earth as it is in heaven.
1: Give us this day our daily bread, and forgive us our trespasses, as we forgive those who trespass against us. And lead us not into temptation, but deliver us from evil.
4: Amen.
0: Hail Mary, full of grace, the Lord is with thee. Blessed art thou amongst women, and blessed is the fruit of thy womb, Jesus.
2: Holy Mary, Mother of God, pray for us sinners, now and at the hour of our death. Amen.
0: Hail Mary, full of grace, the Lord is with thee. Blessed art thou amongst women, and blessed is the fruit of thy womb, Jesus.
2: Holy Mary, Mother of God, pray for us sinners, now and at the hour of our death. Amen.
0: Hail Mary, full of grace, the Lord is with thee. Blessed art thou amongst women, and blessed is the fruit of thy womb, Jesus.
2: Holy Mary, Mother of God, pray for us sinners, now and at the hour of our death. Amen.
0: Hail Mary, full of grace, the Lord is with thee. Blessed art thou amongst women, and blessed is the fruit of thy womb, Jesus.
2: Holy Mary, Mother of God, pray for us sinners, now and at the hour of our death. Amen.
0: Hail Mary, full of grace, the Lord is with thee. Blessed art thou amongst women, and blessed is the fruit of thy womb, Jesus.
2: Holy Mary, Mother of God, pray for us sinners, now and at the hour of our death. Amen.
0: Hail Mary, full of grace, the Lord is with thee. Blessed art thou amongst women, and blessed is the fruit of thy womb, Jesus.
2: Holy Mary, Mother of God, pray for us sinners, now and at the hour of our death. Amen.
0: Hail Mary, full of grace, the Lord is with thee. Blessed art thou amongst women, and blessed is the fruit of thy womb, Jesus.
2: Holy Mary, Mother of God, pray for us sinners, now and at the hour of our death. Amen.
0: Hail Mary, full of grace, the Lord is with thee. Blessed art thou amongst women, and blessed is the fruit of thy womb, Jesus.
2: Holy Mary, Mother of God, pray for us sinners, now and at the hour of our death. Amen.
0: Hail Mary, full of grace, the Lord is with thee. Blessed art thou amongst women, and blessed is the fruit of thy womb, Jesus.
2: Holy Mary, Mother of God, pray for us sinners, now and at the hour of our death. Amen.
0: Glory be to the Father, and to the Son, and to the Holy Spirit.
2: As it was in the beginning, is now, and ever shall be, world without end. Amen.
0: O my Jesus,
2: forgive us our sins, save us from the fires of hell. Lead all souls to heaven, especially those in most need of thy mercy. Amen. The fourth joyful mystery is the presentation of Jesus in the temple. Remember to call in live anytime at the phone number below. We'd be glad to hear your prayer intentions. And during this decade, we will also be praying for healing of his legs and for blessings and prosperity for his two youngest sons, Fabian and Jacob. Praying especially for that during this decade.
4: Our Father, who art in heaven, hallowed be thy name. Thy kingdom come, thy will be done, on earth as it is in heaven.
2: Give us this day our daily bread, and forgive us our trespasses, as we forgive those who trespass against us. And lead us not into temptation, but deliver us from evil. Amen.
4: Hail Mary, full of grace, the Lord is with thee. Blessed art thou amongst women, and blessed is the fruit of thy womb, Jesus.
2: Holy Mary, Mother of God, pray for us sinners, now and at the hour of our death. Amen.
4: Hail Mary, full of grace, the Lord is with thee. Blessed art thou amongst women, and blessed is the fruit of thy womb, Jesus.
2: Holy Mary, Mother of God, pray for us sinners, now and at the hour of our death. Amen.
4: Hail Mary, full of grace, the Lord is with thee. Blessed art thou amongst women, and blessed is the fruit of thy womb, Jesus.
2: Holy Mary, Mother of God, pray for us sinners, now and at the hour of our death. Amen.
4: Hail Mary, full of grace, the Lord is with thee. Blessed art thou amongst women, and blessed is the fruit of thy womb, Jesus.
2: Holy Mary, Mother of God, pray for us sinners, now and at the hour of our death. Amen.
4: Hail Mary, full of grace, the Lord is with thee. Blessed art thou amongst women, and blessed is the fruit of thy womb, Jesus.
2: Holy Mary, Mother of God, pray for us sinners, now and at the hour of our death. Amen.
4: Hail Mary, full of grace, the Lord is with thee. Blessed art thou amongst women, and blessed is the fruit of thy womb, Jesus.
2: Holy Mary, Mother of God, pray for us sinners, now and at the hour of our death. Amen.
4: Hail Mary, full of grace, the Lord is with thee. Blessed art thou amongst women, and blessed is the

0: Fruit of thy womb, Jesus.
1: Holy Mary, Mother of God, pray for us sinners, now and at the hour of our death. Amen.
0: Hail Mary, full of grace, the Lord is with thee. Blessed art thou amongst women, and blessed is the fruit of thy womb, Jesus.
1: Holy Mary, Mother of God, pray for us sinners, now and at the hour of our death. Amen.
0: Hail Mary, full of grace, the Lord is with thee. Blessed art thou amongst women, and blessed is the fruit of thy womb, Jesus.
1: Holy Mary, Mother of God, pray for us sinners, now and at the hour of our death. Amen.
0: Hail Mary, full of grace, the Lord is with thee. Blessed art thou amongst women, and blessed is the fruit of thy womb, Jesus.
1: Holy Mary, Mother of God, pray for us sinners, now and at the hour of our death. Amen.
0: All glory be to the Father, and to the Son, and to the Holy Spirit.
1: As it was in the beginning, is now, and ever shall be, world without end. Amen.
0: My Jesus,
1: forgive us our sins, save us from the fires of hell, lead all souls to heaven, especially those in most need of thy mercy. Amen. The fifth and final joyful mystery is the finding of the child Jesus in the temple. Remember to call in live anytime with the phone number below. We'd be glad to hear your prayer intentions. During this decade, we will also be praying for his health and for the health of his friend James Hart, and for Jeff and Madonna, praying especially for that during this decade.
2: Our Father, who art in heaven, hallowed be thy name. Thy kingdom come, thy will be done, on earth as it is in heaven.
3: Give us this day our daily bread,
1: and forgive us our trespasses, as we forgive those who trespass against us.
3: And lead us not into temptation, but deliver us from evil. Amen.
2: Hail Mary, full of grace, the Lord is with thee. Blessed art thou amongst women, and blessed is the fruit of thy womb, Jesus.
1: Holy Mary, Mother of God, pray for us sinners, now and at the hour of our death. Amen.
2: Hail Mary, full of grace, the Lord is with thee. Blessed art thou amongst women, and blessed is the fruit of thy womb, Jesus.
1: Holy Mary, Mother of God, pray for us sinners, now and at the hour of our death. Amen.
2: Hail Mary, full of grace, the Lord is with thee. Blessed art thou amongst women, and blessed is the fruit of thy womb, Jesus.
1: Holy Mary, Mother of God, pray for us sinners, now and at the hour of our death. Amen.
2: Hail Mary, full of grace, the Lord is with thee. Blessed art thou amongst women, and blessed is the fruit of thy womb, Jesus.
1: Holy Mary, Mother of God, pray for us sinners, now and at the hour of our death. Amen.
2: Hail Mary, full of grace, the Lord is with thee. Blessed art thou amongst women, and blessed is the fruit of thy womb, Jesus.
1: Holy Mary, Mother of God, pray for us sinners, now and at the hour of our death. Amen.
2: Hail Mary, full of grace, the Lord is with thee. Blessed art thou amongst women, and blessed is the fruit of thy womb, Jesus.
1: Holy Mary, Mother of God, pray for us sinners, now and at the hour of our death. Amen.
2: Hail Mary, full of grace, the Lord is with thee. Blessed art thou amongst women, and blessed is the fruit of thy womb, Jesus.
3: Holy Mary, Mother of God, pray for us sinners, now and at the hour of our death. Amen.
2: Hail Mary, full of grace, the Lord is with thee. Blessed art thou amongst women, and blessed is the fruit of thy womb, Jesus.
1: Holy Mary, Mother of God, pray for us sinners, now and at the hour of our death. Amen.
2: Hail Mary, full of grace, the Lord is with thee. Blessed art thou amongst women, and blessed is the fruit of thy womb, Jesus.
1: Holy Mary, Mother of God, pray for us sinners, now and at the hour of our death. Amen.
2: Glory be to the Father, and to the Son, and to the Holy Spirit.
1: As it was in the beginning, is now, and ever shall be, world without end. Amen.
2: O my Jesus,
1: forgive us our sins, save us from the fires of hell.
2: Lead all souls to heaven, especially those in most need of thy mercy.
1: Amen. Hail, Holy Queen, Mother of mercy,
2: our life, our sweetness, and our hope.
1: To thee do we cry, poor banished children of Eve. To thee do we send up our sighs, mourning and weeping in this valley of tears. Turn them, most gracious advocate, thy eyes of mercy towards us. And after this, our exile, show unto us the blessed fruit of thy womb, Jesus. O clement, O loving, O sweet Virgin Mary, pray for us, O holy Mother of God,
0: that we may be worthy of the promises of God.

0: of the most holy rosary of the Blessed Virgin Mary, that we may both imitate what they contain and obtain what they promise.
1: In the name of the Father, and the Son, and the Holy Spirit. Amen.
2: Now let's finish the rosary as we always do with Immaculate Mary.

0: Amen.
1: Amen.
0: All right, thank you all so much for joining in with the Most Holy Rosary with us. Always wonderful to pray the Rosary. With that, we'll delve into our topic for today, without further ado, which is all about the Nativity of our Blessed Virgin Mary. And we'll also be talking about various other topics surrounding that topic. So, why do we celebrate the Nativity of the Blessed Virgin Mary? Well, the birth of the Blessed Virgin Mary marks a very special event of salvation history, the dawn of salvation, the one who will be the vessel of the Holy Spirit and the vessel where Jesus comes through to save the world. So just a big moment where she was born and a big stepping stone. And the thing about when she was born, she was conceived and she was born without original sin. I feel like I might be wrong, but that's kind of we always celebrate saints' feast day, the day that they die, their birthday into heaven. However, there's three people where we celebrate their nativity instead of, you know, their death. The Blessed Virgin Mary, we celebrate her nativity. She was conceived and born without original sin. Saint John the Baptist, he wasn't conceived, but many in tradition we believe that he might have been born without original sin, because when like the second ministry like we did, when Mary visits Elizabeth and Saint John the Baptist leaves in her room, I think that's probably he was conceived with original sin. So he was also born without original sin, and of course Jesus was born without original sin. So I feel like that's a pretty cool connection between the three people whose nativities we celebrate. They were the ones that they were born without original sin. And I feel like that's probably like when they're born without original sin, without the stain of original sin, they're all like they're already saved, all of them. Meanwhile, everyone else, we don't really celebrate them on their birthdays because they're not quite saved yet, but until they're baptized and then they get into heaven, then they're saved. But these three people, they were already saved. I mean, of course, Jesus. You know, I feel like that's probably one of the big reasons. And with that, that leads me up to my first question. Why is it important that Mary was born without original sin?
2: Well, definitely that is quite a hard question. But then once you really think about it, it's like, why would God want to choose his mother to be someone like that's like stained with original sin? It's like kind of like almost like if you have the choice like to eat dinner on a dirty plate or a clean plate, definitely you would choose the clean plate, of course. So since God, he's he controls everything, he's creator of everything, he had everything pre-planned already, like he knew everything, like he even knew like how we were going to be born, like you know, you and I and everyone. So definitely if you're going to send your only son down to, you know, to save us all, then definitely you want someone that would be a clean, almost kind of, you know, of course, as you were mentioning before, like a clean vessel to come forth and help us.
0: Yeah, I feel like that is a pretty good answer, that it's so important that Jesus was brought through the world through a clean vessel, because he shouldn't have been brought forth from someone, from like a sinful person. He should be brought forth from like a clean vessel, because I mean, he is the Son of God, and even she's also like, you know, the spouse of the Holy Spirit as well. And to that, she has to be, you know, pure, and it's really good for that. That's a really good answer. So my next question is, many people for the

0: especially people who usually celebrate more of a liturgical life at home, they usually like bake a special cake in celebration for the birthday of Mary. Now, why do people even do these traditions, and why is it important to even do these traditions with your family, like celebrations of liturgical stuff? Why is it important? And then also you can let me know, or let the audience know, some good ideas of ways to celebrate the Nativity of the Blessed Virgin Mary at home or by yourself as well.
1: Definitely. You can go ahead.
2: There's actually, you can like make a grotto for Mother Mary, or like you can also make like a flower crown for her.
0: Those are some beautiful ideas. Yeah.
1: Yes, I love that. Especially, the grotto. I always love that. It's a great prayer spot, you know, and also just like setting that apart. Also like same like with celebrating the feast of our Nativity of Our Lady. She's the Queen of all Saints, so why not celebrate? Why not like be joyful during that time praying? Of course, it's so important like to offer up a rosary, because so many times like we can often think of like these secular things like, oh, a cake, which is of course amazing, but it's like it's important to offer up our devotion and for the greater glory of God, and also just thank God for her fiat and try to model a virtue from her life, which you would think which would be good. And also kind of at the same time, if you want to do something fun, you of course still make the cake. And also a great way is also like offering a bouquet to Our Lady, or even just like a small flower, like a flowery, if you like. Like I remember with our we did a few years back, like we did like we had a group of friends and we all like offered like one rose to Our Lady, and then at the end we had this beautiful bouquet, which is so pretty, because it's just like that teamwork of like just like one rose. It's kind of like with everything, like with that just that small intention that we're giving that to Our Lady, just like it's so beautiful, and all together we have this beautiful bouquet, just like as we're all unified as Christians with prayer and everything. It's just so beautiful because it's like this really a beautiful unifying way, which might seem small to some or even to ourselves. We're like, oh, I'm nothing, I'm not really doing much, you know, just kind of a small thing. But like as Saint Teresa of Calcutta said, even like since her feast day was just recently this past Saturday, she said like even if we're like a small drop in the ocean, then that ocean would be without that drop. If we weren't the drop, like I'm kind of paraphrasing this because I haven't read that quote in a while, but like just that one drop, it's so important because like all these drops, they make up the entire ocean.
0: Mm-hmm. Yeah, I definitely agree with that, and I feel like a very important part about like doing these traditions with your family, and you know, like passing them down to your children as well, is that the home is like kind of like one of the, you know, like it's like the home is your parents are usually where you learn most of your stuff, and it's like it's always so important to pass down this the faith to your children, pass down the faith to your family, and by doing these celebrations you bring a sense of joy and a sense of, you know, liturgical living outside of just the weekly Sunday Mass. You know, it's always important to go to Mass every single Sunday, but it's not just that year. It's so beautiful when households, they especially have like a liturgical household. I remember we have this book. It's really, really nice. The Around the Year with Maria von Trapp. If Maria von Trapp might sound familiar to you guys, Maria von Trapp was, if you have ever seen The Sound of Music, she's, well, Maria from there. But it's actually a true story, and Maria von Trapp did exist, and she was a devout Catholic. And when when she got married and she had the big family, she was big on liturgical living, where she even wrote an entire book on it. Definitely recommend getting it.
1: Yes,
0: it's really good. And it's all throughout the year, all these beautiful traditions. We've tried to do some of throughout the years, and it's just so beautiful. So if you're wondering like what to do, that book, it's around the year with Maria von Trapp. It's incredible. It's so nice. Like, I think, because like there was, I think, like, some like 13 kids or something, I don't know. Okay, like, because then there was all
2: they
0: the kids
2: seven,
0: that,
2: and then they had like,
0: and then three
2: more,
0: so that'd be 10 total, actually. Yeah, 10 kids. And it's like, it's so nice that she's bringing her whole family to like have the liturgical living. Like, there's some beautiful traditions, like during Lent. At the beginning of Lent, they had a chapel in their house, because there are like so many of them, their house is really big. Mm-hmm. And they would like process with a wooden board written Alleluia on it, and then they put it down at the feet, I think, of Our Lady or something, and then cover it with a purple cloth, because during Lent you're not supposed to say Alleluia or sing Alleluia, and then after Lent they take it off and then like, you know, sing Alleluia. Another beautiful one that I really love is during Advent. I think it was all of Advent, or like I think the 12 days leading up to it. I'm not sure. It was like the octave, I don't know, but something like that. And they would just have this statue, the statue of Our Lady on the riding on the donkey, and of Joseph as well next to her. And every single night they'd say like, oh, they're processing, they're like walking to Bethlehem and they're on their journey. And so since they had so many rooms for all the 10 kids, they would go room to room every night. They would rotate the statue, and they have a special spot in each room. So each night, because they're a family of singers, they would all like gather together. They would hold the statue of Our Lady and Joseph and the donkey, and then they'd sing like special songs with like candle. They would hold candles, and then they bring it to the next room, and then they're like, oh, and then always the whoever had like the statue in their room the next day, they would like be praying a lot, and then they could even like they would like accompany them a lot. Like they would like even sometimes if they wanted to, they could eat their meals up there to like, you know, spend time like praying and contemplating with, you know, Mary and Joseph, because it's so beautiful, because it's so sweet. I thought that was really sweet. And there's just tons of more traditions, and for those who like to bake and cook, there's tons of recipes in there as well, and they have tons of songs for like Easter, Advent songs.
2: Yeah.
0: They have, yeah, so it's really nice book. And liturgical living so beautiful, because to foster that faith within the family, in the home, that really like prompts your children to integrate faith into their daily life, and not just on Sundays, you know, all throughout the year, all through, you know. And it was, oh, I need to name one more. It was really nice that, because actually, traditionally, you're supposed to celebrate Christmas until February 2nd. So the Candlemas. And so what they would do to celebrate it, I love this one. This one's actually my favorite. Every day, starting on Christmas, the day after Christmas, all the way into February 2nd, each night would have like a theme for dinner, and they would even make it like, so like let's say the theme was like, I can't think of a theme right now, like I don't know, like Lord of the Ring characters. So then they would just like cook tons of food like with a theme, or even if it was a Chinese themed, they'd like cook tons of foods regarding that theme, and then everyone would dress up regarding that theme, and then they'd always eat the dinner, and then afterward they'd all dance and sing together, because it's a time of celebration, because it's a Candlemas. So they would do that entire month until Candlemas. That one's really, really nice. And they would all dress up. Seems pretty fun. Yeah. So again, it's a pretty good book. I recommend getting it.
1: Definitely. Same with the Cooking with the Saints. We have that one too. It's really good.
2: Yeah,
1: and my confirmation sponsor, she gave that one to me. We always like to use those recipes because they have like, there's just so many saints. Like there's
0: Saint Hildegard cookies you make are so good.
1: Yeah, they're fun to make too.
2: Yeah.
0: Well, I'd say my next question for you guys is, not much is known about Mary's early like life. So what would you think her early life, like what could you infer that her early life, like how it was every day, what do you think it probably was like? And if you could ask Mary one question about her youth or her childhood, what would you ask her?
2: I'm gonna do like the question first. I would ask Mary, like, how would you say yes? Yeah. So, like, that's amazing, like saying yes to have God.
0: Yeah.
2: It's amazing.
1: Definitely. Well, we know definitely that she was offered at the temple at the age of 3, mm-hmm. So because we celebrate that feast as well. And yeah, it's really interesting too. I wonder like how like the preparation was leading up to the, you know, her being offered up to the temple, because of course we know that she's offered up to the temple at the age of 3 because her parents were barren for such a long time, and thanksgiving to the Lord, they gave her to the temple at the age of 3. So it's really interesting there. And then later on, of course, like just asking her fiat, and then like that's just a beautiful mystery as well. And I guess one question I would ask her is probably like, How can you, like, how could you just say yes to the Lord, like, so quickly, you know?
2: I know.
1: Like, why wouldn't you, why,
2: that's
1: she
2: my question.
1: Like, oh, I'll think about it, or maybe later. I'm kind of not really the person to ask, but, like, immediately she's like, okay, Fia, yes, Lord, I'll do, I'm your servant, I will do your will. And that was really amazing, because that's something.

0: Something that we all really, it's important to model in our daily lives.
1: Those are really, really good answers. I don't know what exactly I'd ask. Like, that's a really good question to ask her. But then, like, I don't know, because I wonder if, I mean, she probably knew, but, like, because she never sinned, and, like, how could she tell, like, you know, when she was a kid, how would that, like, be, kind of? I don't know. Just really interesting, like, there's a lot of curiosity regarding all that, but yeah.
0: Definitely. Yeah, I remember we had a discussion a few years back upon that. Yeah, it's so interesting, definitely to ponder about, and yeah, I can agree with that.
1: Yeah. Yes. My next question is, if you could have one of Mary's virtues, like kindness, humility, which would you have?
0: It's a question so simple. It actually is kind of...
2: She has so many.
1: Yeah, she has so, like, many virtues.
2: Which one?
0: Like, definitely her faith. Definitely, that's a huge thing. Like, definitely just her faith in the Lord throughout her life. Even, like, just witnessing the, you know, Christ's sacrifice on the cross. Like, that is so hard. And she was still there. She still witnessed everything. Because she knew... since the presentation of the temple that he would be
2: rise again.
0: Yes that, but, like, at the same time, just like that, having to go through that, it must be so hard. And definitely just that unwavering faith that she had towards her son, our Lord.
1: What about you?
2: I'll have to think about it.
1: I think I'm gonna say what I usually say, courage. No, cause she's so brave.
2: Every saint you say, courage.
1: For real, though, because she was, like, through everything she went through and, like, the risk she took because of her strong, unwavering faith in the Lord, and she believed and she was not afraid. It's so beautiful. I love that.
0: Yes.
1: Yeah. Have you thought of it yet or not yet?
2: Not yet.
1: That's fine. So my next question for you guys is... what is your, Mother Mary has appeared throughout the centuries in many different, images, many different people, many different cultures. So what is your favorite image of Our Lady and why?
0: Wow. That one's
2: there,
0: like...
2: there's a lot.
0: There's so many. Oh, that's crazy. Like, probably Our Lady of Fatima. Like, that one's really, like, just, like, you can see her. And Our Lady of the Rosary, too, is a really great image.
2: I was, like, thinking either, like Our Lady of Lourdes or Our Lady of Fatima.
0: Yes.
1: That's really nice.
2: Those are most really popular ones.
0: Yeah. And then I think it's the least popular one, though, that, like, well, maybe is somewhat popular for some groups of people, but at the same time, Our Lady of Garamondel, too, so beautiful.
2: Yeah, hardly anyone knows.
0: Popular. I
2: really
0: like
2: anyone
0: that.
2: Knows her.
0: Yeah, because most of the time she's holding the rosary, but it's interesting with Our Lady of Garamondel, you see her holding the brown scapular, which is interesting.
2: Yeah, like Our Lady of Mount Carmel, right?
0: Oh, yeah, you're right, because she appears as Our Lady of Mount Carmel in the apparition.
1: Yeah, I'd say that kind of brings me to my favorite image of Our Lady is Our Lady of Mount Carmel. I just think it's so beautiful. I love the image that she's holding Jesus, and it really shows that, like, you know, she, like, kind of shows the reason we don't worship Mary, we honor her, and because she brings us and points us to our son, Jesus. And this scapular is just such an incredible promise and it's just so, so incredible. Like, I have one right here. It's really nice if you're wondering
2: it's
1: what it is.
2: It's a scapular rosary.
1: Oh, yeah, it's a scapular rosary, but...
2: with a miraculous man.
1: It says, "Whosoever, the promise of the brown scapular from Our Lady of Mount Carmel is, whosoever dies clothed in this scapular shall not suffer eternal fire." So it's like saying that, you know, you might still go to purgatory, but with this, you know, it's really helpful, and you will not go to hell if you die wearing it. Because I feel like it's such a wonderful reminder of our faith in God, because you can always, like, feel the scapular going against your skin, and you can feel it around your neck. You know, anytime you get tempted or anything, you just, like, feel it, and you're like, wow, you know, I shouldn't do this. And it's just such a beautiful reminder, and I love it. This one's kind of like triple dipping, because I have the miraculous medal here, and then I have the scapular here, and I have it's a whole rosary. So I got it from the Legionnaire. It's

0: I really like it. But yeah, triple threat. Yeah.
1: Definitely. But
0: this brown scapular is so beautiful. Yeah.
1: Yes. And one great thing to clarify too is how the sacramentals, such as, you know, the scapular, are definitely not good luck charms, but rather they're sacred sacramentals that we should, that we use to place our devotion in the Lord. Especially, I really like how you mentioned how the scapular helps us to like combat temptation, because I also really realized that throughout my own life with the scapular. Like, you feel like almost like you're about to do something or kind of almost act on something, and they're like, I feel like you can feel like Our Lady and then our sweet baby Jesus just looking at, you know, could, like, you can really like feel their awesome presence. And it's like, wow, like definitely this sin is not, is so little and so not worth it. It's so not worth it compared to just like resting in the Lord is a million times more worth it than actually than committing a sin and separating ourselves from Him.
2: Like, have amazing life on earth, or have eternal amazing life in heaven.
0: Yeah, that is true. And here on earth, like even St. Augustine says, like he, that's why he experienced it and he turned to the Lord, because you can never feel full without Christ. Christ is the only thing that can fill you. And if you're in this life seeking pleasure, like St. Augustine was, he was like, I think like the top rhetoric, like of the imperial cedar, I don't know, something in Rome. He was really, really high. He was really intelligent. He had almost everything you could ever want. But he felt empty, and he kept on searching through all these religions for it until he found rest in our Lord, and he became a bishop, a great theologian, and now a saint, because Jesus is the only thing he felt as fulfillment in.
1: Definitely. Yeah.
0: Thank you. Well, that was a wonderful discussion all about that with you both. And thank you all so much for joining in with us today. I hope you have a blessed evening, and we'll end with a Salve Regina.

0: Amen.
1: The Father, and the Son, and the Holy Spirit. Amen. Thank you all so much for joining us tonight, and have a blessed evening.
0: Yes.
2: And keep on.

Dear children, return to prayer, because those who pray are not afraid of the future. Those who pray are open to life and respect the lives of others. Those who pray, my beloved little ones, truly feel the profound freedom of the children of God and, with a truly joyful and grateful heart, diligently serve the greater good of all mankind, their cherished brothers and sisters. Because God is love and freedom. Therefore, my little ones, when someone wants to put chains on you and use you for their own ends, that does not come from God, because God is love and gives His peace to every creature. That is why He sent me, to help you grow on the path of holiness. Thank you for having responded to my call.

When the rabbis spoke, he never talked about God. Even in this conservative synagogue, it felt more secular than it felt like we were really worshiping God. It felt fake. There was no foundation there for me. And it wasn't like I was searching for God, but why go if you don't really believe? It doesn't make sense, does it? Growing up, kind of secluded, I thought that you were either Jewish or you were a Christian. I didn't know much about the Bible, even as a Jew, even having been bar mitzvahed, I was Reformed. So we had celebrated Passover and Yom Kippur and other holidays, but my father wasn't religious. He wasn't really a great believer in God, and I think more of a cultural Jew. So after my bar mitzvah, I said to my dad, "Dad, I'm finished with synagogue. It's over. I'm not going anymore." In high school, the thing that I really enjoyed were girls. I loved to date. I dated from a young age. So when I was 18, I went to the movies and I saw this movie called The Greatest Story Ever Told. And I can't tell you what happened. There were no bombs going off, no whistles, no anything. Nothing happened except I walked out and I believed that Yeshua, Jesus, was the Messiah. I don't ever remember having met a Christian person. Nobody ever shared with me their faith. I'm Jewish, you know, that just doesn't happen. But I walked out a believer in Yeshua. All of a sudden, I had this passion for God. I had this passion for other people to know God. I had this passion for reading the Bible, which I hadn't done. It was such a change in my spirit, in my mind, in my heart. And so I started reading the book of John in the New Covenant. And I was so enamored. I just was amazed with the love of Yeshua and the teachings, how he taught this idea of loving your neighbor and being able to give your life for someone else. It just touched me at my core. I think one of the most difficult things to get over as a Jew is that there's only one way to God. But as I started looking at Scripture, and I realized that there was only one way in Egypt for the firstborn not to die, which was to put the blood of the lamb over the doorpost, that's equally unfair. And I thought, okay, there's a foundation for this. There's a foundation at Yom Kippur that there's a way to receive atonement, and there are other ways that people think about, but there was only one way to receive God's atonement. I realized that it's natural, that there is only one way to receive atonement for our sins, and that is the final lamb, the final atonement. You have a Father who loves you. But you have a second Father who loves you even more. And you have to receive his love. So I want you to understand that Yeshua is the Messiah because he is the way we get to the Father, to share that love. And when you receive Yeshua, he will fill your heart with love, and he will take away and push out the infirmities, and you will feel life. You will feel whole.

Balls to give that man.

To lose a father is very hard. My father died when I was 8. He died young. He was 34. All the others, they had fathers, and I didn't have. I tried to convince myself that he is coming back soon. My name is Haroon Ibrahim, and they call me Abu Ali. To live in an Arab village like Abu Ghosh, it's surrounded by Jewish communities. We start to speak Hebrew, to learn Hebrew, to read and write, already from the third grade. Islam was not really an issue in Abu Ghosh. I mean, when I was a kid, I really had struggles with God. I prayed maybe 1 week and fasted less than that. I had so many questions. Who created God? Why God created us? According to Islam, you have to pray, you have to fast, you have to do this and that. If I would live 100 years doing only good deeds, I would not be able to cover the bad deeds I did in my life. I know myself. I met somebody on the street. He just came and told me, "Would you like to speak about God?" Then he said to me, "You know, without Jesus in your heart, you will not go to heaven." And I said to him, "Listen, my wife is Christian. I'm a Muslim. I studied in a Jewish school, so I'm covered. Thank you." I started to think about him more. One evening, I was in a bus. I was alone. So I said, "God, there's no way that this three religions could be the way to you. Only one religion is right." God said to me clearly that the way to him is not a religion, but it is him, through him, Yeshua HaMashiach, Jesus Christ. The Bible is saying about our God, our Father that is in heaven. God is Father to the orphans and a good shepherd to the widows. God is our Father. For me, it was just like, aha, experience. I was just like, my eyes were just open. Finally, I can have a Father, a loving Father.